0: 87 in Aurora and 89 at O'Hare at 7 o'clock. Here is ABC News.
1: From ABC News, I'm Stephanie Officer. As Kentuckians begin the recovery and rebuilding process after this weekend's devastating floods, Governor Andy Beshear posted a video today warning of dangerously high temperatures expected this week.
2: The good news is the rain moved out yesterday afternoon and a lot of the waters are receding. The bad news is there was so much rain in some areas like Cumberland County, Hart County, and others that some roads are still underwater or they're as swift moving water that can be dangerous.
1: Meanwhile, that same scorching heat is expected to move across the Midwest and Northeast as wildfires burn across at least six states. ABC's Alex Stone.
3: Millions of Americans are bracing for dangerous heat with the 4th of July weekend approaching. In Colorado, three federal wildland firefighters killed while battling the Knowles fire are now being identified. 38-year-old Emily Barker, 27-year-old Nick Hutcherson, and 27-year-old Sydney Watson were all assigned to a heli-tac crew near the Utah border when they were overcome by fire. Numerous wildfires are burning in several western states, fueled by widespread drought and wind. There are now states of emergency declared in Colorado and Utah.
1: Tens of thousands are still missing in Venezuela after those twin earthquakes hit the capital, Caracas, last week. Nearly 1,500 people have died, more than 3,000 hurt. But rescuers are finding survivors, including an 18-day-old baby and the child's mother. Katie Sussman is with the Latin American branch at the International Rescue Committee and tells ABC News these earthquakes were unprecedented.
4: We're seeing huge water shortages. Seven of the states within Venezuela are without water now, which means that the survivors that are coming out of that rubble are facing greater challenges and really just being able to have their basic needs met, which is what IRC and other humanitarian organizations are really focused on right now.
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0: It's 7:03 on Monday, June 29th, 2026. Good evening, I'm Haley Hansen. Thanks so much for tuning in tonight. It's 89 degrees still along Chicago's lakefront under mostly clear skies. It's been quite a scorcher out there. We won't get much relief through the overnight hours. The low is just 78 degrees. We have that extreme heat warning in effect through Cook County through Wednesday night. We'll get close to 100 degrees both tomorrow and Wednesday, although our real feels will be close to 105. Temps drop only slightly after that, but we're still in the 90s, so don't get too excited. The full details are going to be in the AccuWeather 5-day forecast coming up at 7:15. But first, our top local story here on News Radio WBBM. As Chicago turns the corner on the first day of the heat wave, the city sharing ways it's keeping residents cool for those who may need extra support. WBBM's Carolina Garibay has more.
10: For those who may not have air conditioning, the city says it's offering several options for a break from the heat.
11: When temperatures reach 90 degrees or higher, we activate our cooling centers. These include our 6 community service centers and 20 senior service centers across our city. These are cool, safe places where the public can seek respite from heat.
10: Angela Green with the Department of Family Support Services says the Chicago Park District, the Chicago Public Library, City Colleges of Chicago, and Chicago Police District locations are also open for people if they need to cool down. It's important to note that pets are not allowed at senior centers or cooling centers.
11: If there are extreme cases, we do have sheltering that can happen at our Spark Center. We have kennels there.
10: Owners are encouraged to contact Animal Care and Control if they have a pet who needs care. Carolina Garibay, News Radio 105.9 WBBM.
0: Meantime, many residents and visitors are looking for fun ways to keep cool, like the people we talked to between dashes through the Spitting Crown Fountain on Michigan Avenue.
12: We thought we'd get out early, okay. And then we'll do afternoon museums, ice cream, that kind of stuff. Sunblock, hat, water.
13: It's amazing because yeah. The heat and the water, they genuinely love it.
14: The Crown Fountain is pretty cool due to, the kids could get wet, adults could get wet. It has a nice breeze out here. The kids really enjoy it being out here at the moment.
0: There are 5 free splash pads around Chicago. People can also find relief at one of the city's public libraries or the Park District field houses. The Chicago mayor, who cleared the way for casino gambling in the city, is now advising Bally's it considers a lawsuit against the city.
15: A Bally's spokesperson confirms the company's hired the law firm of former Mayor Lori Lightfoot. Her administration picked Bally's to run the city's only legal casino 4 years ago, and she presided over the city council vote to ratify the deal. The hiring of RKF Global comes a week after Bally's executives hinted they were considering legal action against the city over council's vote last year to legalize video gambling terminals. Bally's says allowing video gambling in neighborhood restaurants and bars would hurt its business and would put the city in violation of its agreement on the casino. There's no comment from Lightfoot. We're at City Hall. Jeff Buckles, News Radio 105.9 WBBM.
0: It's 7:06. A woman is facing a felony charge after allegedly making up a report about a drowning child in the north suburbs.
16: Crystal Lake police responded to the pond next to the Holiday Inn on Route 31 as the sun was setting Saturday night, searching for a child who someone said was in the water and yelling for help. Lake and McHenry County scanner reports multiple fire crews also responded but called off the search after about 15 minutes. Radio traffic of the incident showed the caller told dispatchers she may have dreamt it. The police department says they arrested 44-year-old Carrie Cusson of Woodstock on Saturday for making a false report. Court records show she was staying at the hotel when she allegedly made the call. Nancy Hardy, News Radio 105.9 WBBM.
0: A CTA switch worker is being remembered after being shot and killed on the job early this morning. Multiple outlets report 57-year-old Kevin Barlow was getting something out of his car outside the 98th Street Rail Maintenance Facility near State Street on the far south side. That's where police say he suffered a fatal gunshot wound to the chest. He's being remembered as a devoted family and friend, a family man and friend. So far, however, no arrests have been made. Well, from endless road repairs to higher fares, your commute keeps on changing. Count on us to track every delay and every increase with traffic and weather together on the 8s, plus dedicated reporting. 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What's going on, Abby Ryan?
5: All right now, Haley, we have in Glendale Heights, westbound North Avenue blocked at President Street with a rollover. Use St. Charles instead as a alternate. Thank you, Reed, for calling our WBBM. Mercedes-Benz of Hoffman Estates traffic tip line at 855-780 Road. You're on the inbound side of the Edens, Lake Hook to the Kennedy Junction. It is clear. Kennedy outbound, heavy Randolph to Ohio, 11 to Montrose, 17 to the airport. Inbound heavy from Diversity past the Wind Trust Mural at North Avenue over to Ohio, 22 O'Hare in, 16 coming in from the Edens Junction. Outbound side of the Eisenhower clear. Inbound heavy 25th past Harlem at 45-minute ride from I-90, 27 coming in from Mannheim. The outbound Stevenson looks good. Inbound 2,
17: Dan Ryan outbound 15, solid Jane Byrne interchange to before 18th at 15. The outbound side, inbound rather, on the Dan Ryan, tight from Canalport to the Jane Byrne interchange at 16. Outbound 15, inbound 16. I-57 looks good. Bishop Ford outbound, heavy from 130th to Bowie and Woods. It's a 17-minute ride to 8094. Route 394 is okay. Do Sample Lakeshore Drive northbound, heavy approaching the light of Chicago. Southbound, tight at the Oak Street Curve to Chicago. Tri-State southbound, jammed 159 to Dixie Highway. Stalled semi blocks the two right lanes. 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
18: The WBBM AccuWeather forecast calls for mainly clear skies, but it's still warm and sticky. Our low just 78 through the overnight hours. We, of course, have that extreme heat warning in effect for Cook County through Wednesday night. A heat advisory for the rest of the area. Both tomorrow and Wednesday may have real feels approaching 105 each afternoon. Right now, it is 89 degrees along the lakefront, 88 in Waukegan, 87 in Aurora, and 89 degrees still at O'Hare at 710.
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18: A Chicago man will spend 8 years in federal prison for holding up a U.S. Postal Service mail carrier at gunpoint.
20: 33-year-old Henry Moorer pleaded guilty to the March 2022 robbery when a postal worker was delivering mail in Chicago's Tri-Taylor neighborhood. Investigators say Moorer confronted the carrier, revealed the handle of a semi-automatic handgun, and stole postal property before driving away. He was arrested in 2024 and has remained in custody ever since. Moorer's federal sentence will be served concurrently with time he's already serving on an unrelated state conviction. Rachel Pearson, News Radio, 105.9 WBBM.
18: The names of some newly hatched piping plover chicks here in Chicago are hitting all the right notes.
21: Went down in the valley to say a little prayer.
22: R&B and gospel legend Mavis Staples, the inspiration behind the name of one of the four new piping plovers, Mavis. The chicks all hatched earlier this month and are now rolling around Montrose Beach dunes. Staple isn't the only Chicago music great to lend her name to the chicks.
23: Well, I need your love.
22: House music pioneer Frankie Knuckles gets a nod in the form of Frankie the Piping Plover. There's also Buddy, named after blues legend Buddy Guy, and Tweety, in honor of longtime Wilco frontman Jeff Tweety. The four chicks are the offspring of Sea Rocket and Imani. Andy Day, News Radio, 105.9 WBBM.
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27: Washington crossed the Delaware, Jefferson authored the Declaration of Independence, and Bell Tire, well, they're giving up to $340 off tires and service June 29th through July 8th. 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
0: 7:15, time for the AccuWeather 5-day forecast, sponsored by Four Seasons Heating, Air Conditioning, Plumbing, Sewer, and Electric. Here's meteorologist Carl Erickson.
3: And today, just the first day of this prolonged heat wave, and not much relief from that heat heading into tonight. Still in the upper 80s, close to 90 across the area right now, dipping down to 78 toward daybreak. Then sunshine, very hot, very humid tomorrow and Wednesday with that heat wave in full force. High 96 tomorrow. Wednesday's high 97. You factor in that humidity, real feels dangerously high, up to near 105 each of the afternoons, dipping into the upper 70s tomorrow night. Otherwise, another hot one for Thursday. Clouds and sunshine, high 95, and more clouds will build up on Friday, so not nearly as hot, but it's still above 90 degrees, up to 92, with an afternoon thunderstorm to cool some of you off, and that the chance for storms will increase heading into Independence Day, with clouds and sunshine Saturday, very warm and humid otherwise, with a high of 89. Currently, it is 89 at O'Hare, Bloomingdale 88, Midway 90. Also 90 degrees along the lakefront. I'm AccuWeather meteorologist Kyle Erickson.
0: Thanks, Carl. 7:16. Time now to check in on sports. The first place White Sox playing in Baltimore tied at 2 in the sixth inning. The Chicago Cubs, meantime, are hosting the Padres at Wrigley for a 3-game set. That game is scoreless in the first inning. At the World Cup, Brazil beats Japan 2-1 with a last-minute goal to avoid the upset this afternoon. Underdogs Paraguay defeated powerhouse Germany in a penalty shootout in a game Paraguayan fans won't soon forget.
4: It's down to Jose Canale. A few have been in this position for Paraguay.
0: That audio courtesy of Fox Sports. Morocco and the Netherlands will wrap up World Cup action today. That kickoff set for 8 p.m. One more soccer note. The Chicago Fire have officially signed Polish soccer star Robert Lewandowski to a 2-year contract. He most recently played for Barcelona. The Memphis Grizzlies are finally ready to move on from Ja Morant after several injuries plus legal issues. The Grizzlies are reportedly trading Morant to the Portland Trail Blazers for Jeremy Grant and Chris Murray. Morant is only 26 years old, but he's missed more than 2/3 of his games over the last 3 seasons. The Oklahoma City Thunder have picked up a $17 million team option for Lou Dort. And NBA veteran Malik Beasley has been indicted on sports gambling charges by federal prosecutors in New York. His former teammate and longtime NBA player Ed Davis has also been indicted. That's a look at sports at 16 and 46 past each hour. 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Here's Abby Ryan.
17: All right now, Haley, if you're on the inner outbound side of the Edens, Lake Cook to the Kennedy Junction, not too bad. Things are looking good both ways, 15 minutes apiece so far. If you're on the Kennedy, headed on the inbound side, O'Hare into downtown, that travel time clocking in at 20, heavy from Fullerton. Past the Wintrust Mural at North Avenue over to Ogden, 14 of those minutes coming in from the Edens Junction outbound. Slow from Randolph to Ohio, 11 to Montrose, 17 to the airport. I-190 looks good. Eisenhower out clear, inbound 40 from I-90 to the Jane Bird Interchange. Heavy 17 to Harlem, 22 of those minutes coming in from Mannheim. Stephen Sinclair both ways. Same for the Dan Ryan and I-57. Bishop Ford outbound 16 to 80-94. Heavy from 130th through Bobie and Woods. It's down to two lanes through the roadwork zone. DuSable Lakeshore Drive northbound heavy approaching the light in Chicago. Southbound tight Oak Street curve to Chicago. Tri-State 294 packed southbound 159 to Dixie Highway with a stalled semi blocking the two right lanes. 53 is okay. I-80 eastbound solid before Kedzie to 294. Stalled semi was on the southbound side of the Tri-State Tollway, and 8094 West slows from Burr to Kennedy Avenue. 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
18: The WBBM AccuWeather forecast calling for mainly clear but sticky conditions through the overnight hours. Our low just 78. Tomorrow, sunny, very hot and humid. The high up to 96, but your real feels approach 105. Right now it's 89 along the lakefront at 720. Our top story this hour, brutal heat is the name of the game this week across Chicagoland with AccuWeather real field temps well above 100 for most of the week. We, of course, will have more on the brutal temps and how you can beat the heat coming up at 7:31. A Chicago rapper has pled guilty to not paying over $440,000 in income taxes. Twista, whose legal name is Carl Mitchell, accused of failing to pay taxes between 2019 and 2023. According to court filings, Mitchell has agreed to pay back the government the $440,000. The artist could face up to 5 years in prison in his sentencing. It's now 7:21. Let's talk about blisters.
6: When someone gets burned, there are visual signs that can help them understand the severity of their burn. I'm Dr. John Kabashik from Loyola Medicine with Healthy Minute. There are three types of burns classified by how deep into the skin the burn goes. Superficial burns only affect the top layer of the skin and likely will not blister. However, when the burn goes deeper and becomes more severe, blistering and charring can occur. If you notice blisters that are larger than the size of a quarter, or your skin changes color to a black or gray, then head to the emergency room as soon as possible. If the burns are minor, you can treat them by running cool water over the burn and applying a clean, clear cling wrap as a dressing without ointments or creams. As with any injury, call your physician to get a care plan together. 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I'm Dr. John Kabashik for News Radio 105.9 WBBM.
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10: After the Trump administration ended federal subsidies for Obamacare enrollees, the new federal government figures show about 3 million fewer Americans had Affordable Care Act health insurance plans in February than they did a year ago. And it happened as health care costs skyrocketed higher. On Wall Street, stocks with sizable gains today thanks to a rebound in tech stocks on news that two South Korean tech giants plan to build new chip-making plants. Add in rising hopes that U.S.-Iran peace talks will resume tomorrow, and the Dow today up 307 points, enough to close at a fresh record high. The tech-heavy NASDAQ up 523 points. That's a 2% jump. The S&P 500 added 86, rising more than 1%. But oil was also higher, up 2% to $70.75 a barrel. And after a six-year absence, Starbucks this week is bringing back its S'mores Frappuccino along with a few new S'mores-themed drinks. With business at 23 and 53 from the Bloomberg Newsroom, Tom Busby, News Radio 105.9 WBBM.
0: In other news, a judge has denied a new trial for the woman convicted of killing a Chicago Bears pregnant girlfriend back in 2007. Marnie Yang is serving life in prison for the murder of Ronnie Reuter, who was found shot to death in her Deerfield home. Her unborn child also died. Reuter was dating former Chicago Bear Sean Gale at the time of her death. We had a stalled semi on the tri-state. We're going to

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0: It's 7:28. 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What's going on, Abby Ryan?
12: Oh, right now we have the stall on I-94 in Northwest Indiana. If you're on the expressways and tollways, watch out for a couple of things going on the Kennedy. Your Edens looks good. If you're on the Kennedy outbound, you are clear inbound. Heavy from Division past the Ohio area. So inbound looks pretty good. 18 coming in from the airport, 12 coming in from the Edens Junction. If you're on I-190, the O'Hare extension, that is fine. Eisenhower outbound clear inbound 35. I-90 into downtown 17 coming in from Mannheim. Heavy from 1st to Harlem. Stevenson looks good. So does the Dan Ryan and I-57. Bishop Ford outbound still heavy. 130th through Bobie and Woods. Long-term road work down to two lanes 16 to 80-94. DuSable Lakeshore Drive northbound. Slow approaching the light at Chicago. Southbound heavy at the Oak Street Curve to the light at Chicago Avenue. Tri-State southbound jammed 159 to Dixie Highway. Stalled semi. I cleared. And if you're on 80-94, headed on the eastbound side, fine. Westbound slows from Klein to Kennedy Avenue. I-80 eastbound solid before Kedzie to the Tri-State. Do that earlier stalled semi on the southbound Tri-State, but that's been cleared. And I-94 westbound heavy past US 421 Michigan City stall blocks the right lane. 80-94 westbound slow Klein to Kennedy Avenue. And next report from the Metro Traffic Center at 7:38. 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
0: The WBBM AccuWeather forecast says mainly clear but very warm and sticky overnight. Our low just 78. Even warmer tomorrow and Wednesday. Right now it's still 89 degrees along Chicago's lakefront. 90 still in Wheeling. Wow. And a partly clear 89 at O'Hare at 7:29.
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4: We're at the 911 center where the mayor and other authorities say the planning for this heat wave started days ago. Angela Green is Family and Support Services Commissioner.
5: Robocalls went out on Friday to over 31,000 senior citizens, offering safety tips ahead of the anticipated heat and humidity.
4: Chicago Fire Commissioner Annette Nance Holt also says the department's added additional fire companies and ambulances to help firefighters on scene.
6: It is very difficult fighting fires in this type of heat.
4: Mayor Brandon Johnson.
7: Let's do what Chicagoans do best. Let's look out for one another.
4: We're at the 911 center, Jeff Buchholz. 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
3: As city workers checked on residents and prepared cooling facilities, many residents got out early before the mercury got too high.
8: Oh, feels different. It feels completely different.
9: Andres was caught off guard by how hot and humid it already was when he went for his regular sunrise bike ride. The Colombian native was wearing a tank top and thinking about how he'll adjust for his ride to work today.
8: Definitely, I will do something different today. I'm carrying my bandana to prevent the excess of sweat in my face. I got ready with lots of water.
9: That's good advice and something we've heard from plenty of people out here along the lakefront about how they plan to deal with the heat wave. In Edgewater, Nancy Hardy, News Radio 105.9 WBBM.
3: Chicago aldermen are considering a new proposal designed to give renters more leverage as they try to stay in their homes or find new ones. But landlords are calling for more debate. The proposed Protect Renters Ordinance would change city codes to require landlords to prove just cause before evicting a tenant and require documentation for any rental fees. Michael Meany from the Chicago Land Apartment Association says property owners are facing their own cost challenges.
10: Increasing insurance costs, property taxes, utilities across the board. It's very difficult at this time to operate here.
3: He says the solution is to encourage the construction of more rental units across the city. More than 622,000 Chicago families currently rent their home. It's 7:33. We are learning new details about a deadly shooting outside an Amazon fulfillment center that left a worker dead overnight.
11: Madison police officers responded around 11 p.m. and found 26-year-old Dylan Perkins of Glenwood suffering from multiple gunshot wounds near the front entrance of the Amazon facility on Volmer Road. Witness interviews and surveillance video show Perkins got into an argument and minor physical altercation with a food delivery driver in the parking lot before the driver allegedly shot him several times and fled. Police say the suspect remains at large, but that there's no immediate threat to the public. Rachel Pearson, News Radio, 105.9 WBBM.
3: We're learning new details. And the White House, which says negotiations are being held tomorrow in Qatar with Iran, although the Iranians have not confirmed that yet. More from ABC's Tom Burridge.
12: I think for the Iranians right now, they are still insisting that the memorandum of understanding signed between the US and Iran more than a week ago has to be implemented for them before there are more substantial negotiations, clearly on Iran's nuclear program and the future status, which will be the most tricky question, of course. And the Iranian president today is posting a message saying via state media, saying that basically the Qataris are ready to release $6 billion worth of frozen financial assets, which have been held in Qatar, which used to belong to Iran.
3: Talks come as the Trump administration says the U.S. and Iran have agreed to stop the hostilities in the Strait of Hormuz. The High Court sends down a pair of rulings related to the president's power to hire and fire personnel.
13: The court didn't say Fed Governor Lisa Cook can't ever be removed. Chief Justice John Roberts says at a minimum she should be afforded the chance to respond to the allegations against her before she's fired for cause. In a separate opinion, Roberts upheld the power of the president to displace a member of the Federal Trade Commission. This opinion overturns a 1935 ruling that protected FTC commissioners. Roberts writes that subordinates who exercise the president's powers are subject to removal by him. Stephen Portnoy, ABC News, Washington.
3: We'll talk about gas prices up next. It's 7:35.
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13: 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It's 7:38. 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What's going on, Abby Ryan?
14: Well, in Glendale Heights, Haley, westbound North Avenue blocked at President Street with a rollover. Use St. Charles instead as an alternate. Edens looks good. Kennedy outbound, too. If you're on the Kennedy inbound, slows from North Avenue over to Ohio, 18 in from O'Hare, 12 coming in from the Edens Junction. I-190 looks great. Eisenhower out in. Outbound clear, inbound slow. Displays to Harlem at 33, I-90 and 15 coming in from Mannheim. Stevenson on the inner outbound side, 25 either way. I-55, Will County looks great north and southbound. Dan Ryan, I-57 and the inbound Bishop Ford. Clear 394 is two. If you're on the outbound Bishop Ford, heavy 130th through Roby and Woods. A long-term road work takes everything down to two lanes at 17 and building out to 80-94. DuSable Lakeshore Drive northbound, slow approaching the light at Chicago. Southbound, heavy at the Oak Street Curve to Chicago Avenue. Tri-State South, heavy 163rd Street Toll Plaza to Dixie Highway. Earlier stall. 355 northbound, heavy before 127th, crash in the right lane. And 80-94 east, it's heavy from Kedzie. I-80 east, heavy from Kedzie to the tri-state. 80-94 looks good both ways. I-94 westbound, heavy past U.S. 421 Michigan City, earlier stall cleared. 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
15: WBBM AccuWeather remaining very warm and steamy through tonight with a clear sky, low 78. The heat wave continues tomorrow and Wednesday. Plenty of sunshine each day with a high of 96 tomorrow. Wednesday's high 97. You factor in that high humidity. Real field temperatures each afternoon dangerously high near 105. And partly sunny, still hot on Thursday with a high of 95. Currently it's 89 degrees, the O'Hare Gurnee 88. Midway and the lakefronts around 90 degrees. I'm AccuWeather meteorologist Kyer.
13: It's 7:40. The Supreme Court made an important ruling on voting laws.
16: The Supreme Court has ruled states can count late-arriving mail ballots. The High Court is rejecting a GOP-led push at

0: And laws here in Washington, D.C. and more than half the states that let mail ballots be counted some days after elections if they are postmarked by election day. The legal challenge was part of President Trump's broader attack on most mail balloting.
1: Corrupt as hell.
0: Though he himself voted by mail a day after the high court heard arguments in March from Mississippi Solicitor General Scott Stewart.
2: They've sounded the anti-fraud theme. They haven't cited a single example of fraud from post-election day ballot receipt.
0: The ruling spares officials the headache of changing ballot rules months before the midterm elections. Sagar Magani, Washington.
3: Newly released information from Chicago police reveals that about 36 people were arrested during and after the Pride Parade in Boys Town over the weekend.
4: A total of 34 people were arrested, including 5 juveniles, during the Pride Parade and its aftermath Sunday night. That's the lowest number in the past couple of years and lines up with the long-term average of arrests. The majority of arrests occurred after the Pride Parade when groups of people flocked to the area for street parties. Police say battery of peace officers and obstruction were among the most common charges, and a few people face firearm possession allegations. Carolina Garibay, News Radio 105.9 WBBM.
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14: A Florida man is facing jail time for dressing up as and impersonating a lawyer. When police pulled over a woman and found drugs in her car, she called a friend of a friend, who she claimed was her lawyer. The man showed up on the scene in a suit and tie and attempted to negotiate a deal for his client. When he was unable to produce his credentials, police did a background check and found out he was, in fact, not a lawyer. He was promptly placed under arrest. And a pop-up museum in Paris is taking an unusual approach. Instead of visually pleasing sculptures and paintings, they're aiming to simulate guests' sense of smell. The pop-up's creator, JR, known as the French Banksy, turned a local bridge into an artificial cave, complete with stone walls and floors filled with a familiar scent you may not know the word for. Petrichor. That's the pleasant earthly scent released into the air when rain falls on dry soil. I do love that smell. 7:46, time now to check in on sports. White Sox out east playing in Baltimore. They're currently locked up at 2 in the 8th. The Cubs, meantime, have the Padres at home tonight as they open a 3-game series. That game in the middle of the third, and the Padres now lead the Cubs 1-0. At the World Cup, Brazil survives against Japan, winning 2-1. Paraguay upset Germany in a penalty shootout. They'll play either France or Sweden on the 4th of July. Morocco and Netherlands will kick off in the final match of the day at 8 p.m. in Monterrey, Mexico. The Chicago Fire have made it official. They've signed a soccer star considered a national hero in Poland.
15: And it's in the back of the net from Robert Lewandowski, because that is what Robert Lewandowski does for a living. Lewandowski goes for the goal! He just can't do it! You just cannot be that good! That is an amazing goal!
14: Fire fans, say hello to Robert Lewandowski. The 37-year-old most recently played for Barcelona, where he helped the team win 3 championships in 4 seasons. He now has a new 2-year contract with the Fire. Now over to the NBA. The Memphis Grizzlies are trading Ja Morant to the Portland Trail Blazers for Jerami Grant and Chris Murray. Morant is 26 years old. He won Rookie of the Year back in 2020 and made 2 All-Star teams before dealing with injuries plus some legal trouble. That's a look at sports at 16 and 46 past each hour, now at 7:48. 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Here's Abby Ryan.
16: All right, now, Haley, Glendale Heights westbound North Avenue blocked at President Street. This earlier rollover used St. Charles to get around the mess. Eden's 15 in, 15 out. Outbound side of the Kennedy clear. Inbound slows Division to Ohio. 17 O'Hare in, 11 coming in from the Eden's Junction. Eisenhower clear both directions. 31 to and from I-90, the Jane Addams Tollway into the other Jane. Jane Byrne Interchange right here downtown. Stevenson looks great both ways at 25 to and from DuSable Lakeshore Drive and 355. Dan Ryan in, out, 12 minutes apiece. 57 at 15. Your Bishop 413, unless you're on the outbound side. Heavy 130th to Bovian Woods and through it. Long-term road work down to 2 lanes, 17 to 8094. DuSable Lakeshore Drive, heavy southbound approaching the light of Chicago, northbound slow approaching the light of Chicago. Tri-State South, 294, jam from I-80 to Dixie Highway. Earlier stall in the way, that's gone. 355 northbound. Veterans Memorial Toll Road, heavy before 127th. New crash, it's blocking your right lane. I-80 eastbound, heavy Kedzie to the Tri-State Tollway at 294 Northwest Indiana. Looks good right now. 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
14: The WBBM AccuWeather forecast says we have an extreme heat warning in effect for Cook County through Wednesday evening. Tomorrow and Wednesday are going to stay sunny, very hot and sticky. Our high tomorrow is 96, Wednesday's high 97, although real feels will approach 105 each day. Thursday, partly sunny, humid, still quite hot, a high of 95. Right now, we're still seeing high temperatures, 89 along the lakefront, 88 in Waukegan, and still a partly clear 89 at O'Hare at 7:50.
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3: Luigi Mangione was back in court today for a hearing that set a date for his federal trial. The 28-year-old accused of assassinating UnitedHealthcare CEO Brian Thompson outside a Manhattan hotel back in 2024. Opening statements for the federal trial slated for January 25th, 2027. The state trial set for September 8th of this year. ABC News legal contributor Brian Buckmeyer has more on the process the defense attorneys go through before a trial starts.
17: We have these two cases for Luigi Mangione, one in the state, one in the federal system. We know the state is primed and ready to begin their trial first. The federal case will happen sometime in the beginning of January. And so it's the idea of what are the final things that we need to put in place to make sure that once we are completed with the state case, how is the federal case going to progress?
3: That federal trial was originally set for this fall. A massive media and telecommunications company will now be two companies.
18: Comcast is spinning off NBC Universal and Sky. The company says its board and management team thinks each company will be better positioned to pursue its strategic priorities, invest for growth, and create long-term shareholder value as independent entities. NBC Universal is a media and entertainment company. Its portfolio will now include European media business Sky. Comcast will continue providing internet services to residential and business customers. The separation is expected to take about a year. It still needs final approval from Comcast's board and is subject to regulatory approvals. I'm Mike Hempen.
3: Tom Busby will have your Bloomberg Business Report coming up next. It's 7:52.
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21: After a wave of sexual assault lawsuits filed by ride-hailers against its drivers, Uber is doing deeper background checks, expanding the number of criminal convictions to disqualify a driver from working there. Uber says the tighter restrictions could mean tens of thousands of current drivers may lose their jobs. Big gains today on Wall Street and a fresh record closing high for the Dow thanks to a rebound in tech stocks and rising hopes that U.S.-Iran peace talks will resume tomorrow. The Dow today up 307 points. The Nasdaq with all those tech stocks up 523 points. That's a 2% rise. And the S&P at 86 up more than 1%. And Walmart needs more opticians at its stores. So it's launching 2 years of training to get a degree in optician science to its employees. A licensed optician at Walmart makes an average of $33.75 an hour, nearly double what the average store worker makes there. With business at 23 and 53 from the Bloomberg Newsroom, Tom Busby, News Radio 105.9 WBBM.
3: The Newswatch continues at 7:54. Well, it's happened again. A person has been attacked by an alligator in Florida. ABC's Jim Ryan says it's the third incident this week.
22: A 31-year-old woman who was swimming in the Aconcagua River in Seminole County was dragged under by an alligator Sunday. She was taken to a hospital where she died of her injuries. A day earlier, a child was bitten at a fish camp in Marion County, and a week ago, a snorkeler was injured in an alligator attack in the Rainbow River near Florida's Gulf Coast.
3: Now, according to the State Fish and Wildlife Conservation Commission, Florida averages about 8 gator attacks per year. The latest news delivered right to your inbox. 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
10: 7:58, traffic and weather together on the 8s. Here's Abby Ryan.
11: Oh, right now, Haley, Edens looks good. So does the Edens Spur. Kennedy outbound clear, inbound 18. O'Hare in, slow from Division to Randolph. 12 coming in from the Edens Junction. I-190 looks great. Eisenhower clear both ways. Same for the Stevenson. Dan Ryan and I-57 clear. If you're on the Bishop Ford inbound, that's clear too. But outbound, heavy 130th through Bobie and Woods right before the Steel Bridge, 16 to 8094. Long-term road work takes everything down to just two lanes. DuSable Lakeshore Drive, slow both ways approaching that stoplight at Chicago. 355 northbound, right before 127th, earlier crash cleared. Next report from the Metro Traffic Center, 808 News Radio 105.9 WBBM.
10: We've got that extreme heat warning in effect for Cook County through Wednesday night. Everyone else has a heat advisory. For the overnight hours, it's going to be mainly clear but warm and steamy. Our low just 78. Still 89 degrees along the lakefront right now at 7:59.
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10: Coming up in the next half hour on News Radio WBBM, the city of Chicago working to protect residents from this extreme heat. Chicago's mayor is proposing new protections for renters. Plus, the Supreme Court has issued their decision on President Trump's power to fire regulators. That story next from ABC News. WBBM Sports, we're in the top of the eighth, and the White Sox lead the Orioles 3-2. While in the top of the fourth, the San Diego Padres lead the Chicago Cubs at Wrigley. AccuWeather says it's going to be mainly clear tonight, but very warm, a low of 78. Tomorrow and Wednesday, we're going to have highs in the upper 90s, but real feels are going to approach 105. Right now, it is 89 at O'Hare at 8 o'clock. Here's ABC News.
12: From ABC News, I'm Stephanie Officer. The Supreme Court, in a 5-4 decision today, handed a big win to President Trump, affirming his power to fire federal regulators. ABC's Mary Bruce reporting from Washington.
13: The High Court expanding presidential power, allowing him to fire officials from independent bipartisan regulatory agencies for any reason. Chief Justice John Roberts writing the president may remove his subordinates at will. But the justices carve out one exception, the Federal Reserve, blocking President Trump for now from firing Fed Governor Lisa Cook, citing our nation's tradition of central banking protected from political interference.
12: Luigi Mangione was back in court today for a hearing that set a date for his federal trial. Jury selection will begin January 5th with opening statements 20 days later. The state trial is slated for September 8th. ABC News legal contributor Brian Buckmeyer.
4: We saw in the state case as well that they brought up the issue of a psychiatric defense. That's going to play a big part in this, even though the fact they pulled it away in the state case, because I think it's going to impact the potential jurors who are going to look at this case. And I think that's what comes down to being the biggest part of this case. Who's going to sit in that jury box to decide the fate of Luigi Mangione?
12: Details emerging about a fatal alligator attack on a woman swimming in a river in Florida. ABC's Victor Oquendo.
14: At a river north of Orlando, Florida, a woman swimming with friends attacked by a large alligator, her boyfriend desperately trying to pry her from its mouth. Officials say the 31-year-old woman from Orlando was swimming in about 3 feet of water on Sunday, the woman dying on the way to the hospital. It's the third alligator attack in central Florida in the last week. A child fishing at a resort was bitten on his hand, and a snorkeler was mauled at a state park.
12: The House this evening passed a sweeping bipartisan bill aiming to protect kids online, but it now faces opposition from tech safety groups and the Senate. You're listening to ABC News.
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12: Just a few months after a big fight in Congress over the expiration of Obamacare subsidies gripped the nation, we're beginning to see some impacts of that decision. ABC's Sherry Preston with the latest.
18: Millions of people had fallen off the rolls of health insurance through the Affordable Care Act. New government numbers show enrollment in February was down by 3 million people compared to last year. Experts say it's likely connected to the end of federal subsidies for premiums and the much higher cost for those who can't get health insurance through work.
12: The Pentagon confirms a U.S. Marine who went missing at sea has been declared dead.
19: Lance Corporal Armando Ortiz Canseco was taking part in a training operation aboard the USS Anchorage off the coast of Southern California last week. The 21-year-old was reported missing from the amphibious transport dock ship last Thursday. There was a large-scale search and rescue effort, but he was not found. Now the U.S. Marines are declaring Canseco deceased and are releasing his identity. Canseco enlisted in the Marine Corps in 2023. Alex Stone, ABC News, Los Angeles.
12: Off the coast of Malta, one tourist was killed. Two others were injured after the popular Kissing Elephant rock formation collapsed. One of the injured was an American who was rescued, sent to the hospital, and later released. Police in Germany investigating a deadly shooting at a youth facility today that killed six. Authorities say the suspected shooter and two others are in custody. I'm Stephanie Officer, ABC News.
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10: It's 8:05 on Monday, June 29th, 2026. Good evening. I'm Haley Hansen. Thanks so much for starting your week with us. It is 88 degrees right now along Chicago's lakefront under partly cloudy skies. Still warm through the overnight hours with a low of only 78. We have that extreme heat warning in effect for Cook County through Wednesday night. Everyone else has an advisory. We're going to get close to near record highs of 96 tomorrow, plus warmer still Wednesday. While temperatures will be lower by the end of the work week, it's still going to be very hot out there, so stay hydrated and cool. We're going to talk about it all in the full AccuWeather 5-day forecast coming up at 8:15. But first, our top

0: local story here on News Radio WBBM. As the heat wave settles into our area, Chicago officials are sharing ways they're working to help some of the most vulnerable residents stay safe. WBBM's Carolina Garibay has more.
1: For those who may not have air conditioning, the city says it's offering several options for a break from the heat.
2: When temperatures reach 90 degrees or higher, we activate our cooling centers. These include our 6 community service centers and 20 senior service centers across our city. These are cool, safe places where the public can seek respite from heat.
1: Angela Green with the Department of Family Support Services says the Chicago Park District, the Chicago Public Library, City Colleges of Chicago, and Chicago Police District locations are also open for people if they need to cool down. It's important to note that pets are not allowed at senior centers or cooling centers.
2: If there are extreme cases, we do have sheltering that can happen at our Spark Center. We have kennels there.
1: Owners are encouraged to contact Animal Care and Control if they have a pet who needs care. Carolina Garibay, News Radio 105.9 WBBM.
0: Meantime, many residents are shaking up their daily routines with hopes of dodging that midday sun.
3: Among those out running, biking, or walking on the lakefront path before the sun got too high was Amber. She was with her 10-year-old dog, Amelie, who was moving pretty slow in the morning heat.
4: She hates it. She won't go out for that. Yeah. We usually go on a longer walk, but we're going to be in some short walks this week.
3: Demi was heading to her office downtown where she has a sweater for when the air conditioning gets too high, but out waiting for the bus, she told us how she was preparing for this week's heat.
5: Just, you know, stay well hydrated, stay in the shade, and take it easy.
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0: A scary moment for a local news crew. CBS News Chicago says a reporter and photographer were both attacked while shooting near the Adler Planetarium today. While prepping for a 4 p.m. newscast, they say two men rushed at them in a truck while shouting racial slurs, targeting one of their journalists. One of the men then allegedly smashed the photog's camera while the other smashed the windshield of their news truck. CBS News Chicago says police arrested 3 people in Brighton Park in connection to the incident following a pursuit. Luckily, no one was injured. Well, knowledge is power in today's dynamic economy. Get the edge you need with Bloomberg Business Reports at 23 and 53 past the hour. 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Here's Abby Ryan.
6: Right now, Haley, Eaton's on the inbound side. Lake Hook to the Kennedy Junction. It's a clear 15-minute ride. 15 on the outbound side, too. Eden-Spur looks great both east and westbound. Kennedy outbound clear, inbound slow from the Hubbard Street Tunnel to Randolph, so it looks great passing the Wintrust mural at Orth Avenue. 17 O'Hare in, 11 coming in from the Eden's Junction. Out on the Eisenhower, 31 minutes out to I-90, in from it also 31. Clear both ways. Stevenson outbound, slow approaching King Drive. There's a stall. That would be King Drive. A stall in the right lane. It's a brand new black smart car, so watch out for that one. 19 minutes to 294, 27 out to 355. Dan Ryan outbound, inbound, 12 minutes each way, clear. I-57 looks great. Bishop Ford outbound, it's heavy, 130th through Bobie and Woods, down to 2 lanes through the long-term work zone. A 16-minute ride to 80-94. Dustava Lakeshore Drive, slow both ways, north and south, as you approach the stoplight at Chicago. Tollways look good. Northwest Indiana, eastbound to 80-94, slows from the state line to Indianapolis Boulevard. Next report from the Metro Traffic Center, 818, News Radio 105.9 WBBM.
0: The WBBM AccuWeather forecast says the overnight hours are going to be mainly clear, but still pretty hot. Our low just 78. Tomorrow and Wednesday, a lot like today, just warmer. Our high tomorrow is 96. Wednesday's high, 97. But our real feels are going to approach 105 each afternoon. By Thursday, it's going to be slightly cooler, but still pretty warm, humid, a high of 95, 92 on Friday. And luckily, it's going to be a cool 89 degrees for your Independence Day. Right now, it's 88 degrees along the lakefront, 85 in Aurora, and a mostly cloudy 88 at both airports at 810.
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0: Good evening. It's 8:11. More than 600,000 Chicago families rent their homes, and new numbers suggest nearly half of them are struggling to make rent payments each month. That's why some older people are pushing for changes to the city's housing codes. Housing Commissioner Lizette Castaneda says the city's current code doesn't protect renters from sudden fees and surcharge increases or even unexplained evictions.
9: It doesn't work with Section 8 voucher holder in South Shore, whose landlord regularly entered her unit without notice, or a grandma in Market Park who felt she had no choice but to sign a lease full of illegal provisions.
0: Landlords are calling on the city to make it easier to build apartments and not stick more regulations on owners. The so-called Protecting Renters Ordinance could get a vote in a city council committee next week. Police are still looking for a suspect in a deadly shooting outside an Amazon fulfillment center in South Suburban Madison Sunday night.
10: Investigators now say the suspected shooter was a food delivery driver who got into an argument with Amazon employee Dylan Perkins before the confrontation turned physical. Police say the driver pulled out a gun and fired several shots, killing the 26-year-old Glenwood man outside the facility's front entrance around 11 p.m. Officers arrived within just 3 minutes and provided emergency aid until paramedics took Perkins to a hospital where he later died. The suspected gunman still at large as detectives continue their investigation. Rachel Pearson, News Radio, 105.9 WBBM.
0: Hot, hot, hot. That's the name of the game pretty much for the rest of this week. We're going to check in with AccuWeather, see what it's all about coming up next. It's 8:13.
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0: Now at 8:15, time for the AccuWeather 5-day forecast, sponsored by Four Seasons Heating, Air Conditioning, Plumbing, Sewer, and Electric. Here's meteorologist Carl Erickson.
17: Under a clear sky tonight, it'll remain very warm and humid, low just 78, then turning very hot and humid tomorrow under a good deal of sunshine, high 96. As we go through tomorrow night, not much relief from the heat, only dropping into the upper 70s. Another hot one on Wednesday under sunshine, high 97. Both tomorrow and Wednesday afternoon, real field temperatures approaching 105. And still very hot and humid on Thursday, clouds and sunshine, high 95. That heat begins to subside gradually as we head toward the end of the week and into this holiday weekend with clouds and sunshine Friday, perhaps an afternoon thunderstorm, high 92, then very warm and steamy on Independence Day with more widespread thunderstorms possible, high 89. I'm AccuWeather meteorologist Kai Erickson.
0: Still pretty hot everywhere, 88 degrees along the lakefront, 85 in Kankakee, 85 in Aurora, and a mostly cloudy 88 at both airports at 8:16. Time now to check in on sports. The Chicago Cubs currently trail the Padres 2-1 in the fourth at Wrigley Field. Meantime, the White Sox lead the Orioles 4-2 in the top of the ninth. Brazil escapes a close call against Japan, winning 2-1 to advance to the round of 16 at the World Cup. Paraguay, meantime, pulled off a massive upset over Germany today, eliminating the four-time champions in a penalty shootout.
20: It's down to Jose Canale. A few have been in this position for Paraguay.
0: Audio courtesy of Fox Sports. In another World Cup game, the Netherlands currently face Morocco. That game just got underway a few minutes ago. We are currently scoreless. We have some soccer news closer to home. Robert Lewandowski, the former Barcelona striker and Poland's all-time leading scorer, has signed a two-year contract with the Chicago Fire. The Bulls honored Stacey King with a celebration of life today following his unexpected death at the age of 59. That gathering held at the Advocate Center, the team's training facility near the UC. And the Memphis Grizzlies finally found a trade for Ja Morant. The 26-year-old former NBA Rookie of the Year is headed to the Portland Trail Blazers in a deal that will send Jeremy Grant and Chris Murray back to Memphis. No draft picks are involved. Morant has two years and around $87 million left on his contract. His last three seasons have been hampered by injuries and legal issues. That's a look at sports at 16 and 46 past each hour. It's now 8:18. Time for traffic and weather together on the 8s. What's going on, Abby Ryan?
6: All right now, Haley, everything is winding down pretty well. If you're on the inbound or outbound side of the Edens, no problems to report. 15 in, 15 out. Eden Spur looks great, too. If you're on the inbound side of the Eisenhower, no problems to report. And the inbound side of the Kennedy. So, from the Hubbard Street Tunnel to Randolph. So, passing the Wintrust Mural at North Avenue, you're fine. 17 coming in from the airport. 11 coming in from the Eden Junction. Outbound clear. I-190 looks great. As I mentioned, the Eisenhower clear both ways. 31 minutes between I-90, the Jane Addams Tollway, and the Jane Bird Interchange. The Stevenson outbound, slow approaching King Drive, a stall blocking the right lane. It's a brand new black smart car, 19 to 294, 27 out to 355. Dan Ryan, 12 minutes each way, I-57 at 15 both ways. Bishop Ford outbound, you've got some heavy delays from 130th through Bobie and Woods to the Steel Bridge. Other than that, long-term road work has everything down to two lanes. A 16-minute ride to 8094. Do you have a Lakeshore Drive slow both ways approaching the light at Chicago? Tollways are good. I-80, that's fine. 8094 eastbound, back to normal. Next report, 8:28 from the Metro Traffic Center, News Radio 105.9 WBBM.
0: Taking a look at the WBBM AccuWeather forecast, we of course have that extreme heat warning in effect in Cook County through Wednesday evening. Tonight, mainly clear, but of course hot and steamy, a low just 78. Both tomorrow and Wednesday look very similar, sunny, hot, and humid. Our highs are going to be in the upper 90s, but real feels will approach 105 each afternoon. Right now, it is 88 degrees along the lakefront and 88 degrees at both airports at 8:20. Our top story this hour.
21: Chicago knows, perhaps better than any other city in America, the dangers of extreme weather.
0: The city of Chicago has put a plan together to help keep residents safe amid this extreme heat wave. We're going to have much more on this story coming up at 8:31. Bally's appears to be gearing up for a fight with the city of Chicago over video gambling terminals. The casino company is hiring the law firm of a former mayor of the city.
1: Lori Lightfoot's administration selected Bally's to build the city's first legal permanent casino 4 years ago, and city council later ratified the deal. Now a Bally's spokesperson confirms the company has hired the law firm RKF Global, where Lightfoot's worked since leaving City Hall in 2023. Bally's executives have written to aldermen hinting they're weighing a potential lawsuit over council's vote last year to allow video gambling terminals in bars and restaurants. The company says that's a breach of its contract and claims that having video gambling machines in Chicago neighborhoods will hurt its business. There's no comment from Lightfoot. We're at City Hall. Jeff Buckles, News Radio 105.9 WBBM.
0: As hiring in the Chicago area begins to pick up, a job expert sharing tips on how you can strike while the iron is still hot.
2: The job market has been described as low fire and low hire. Layoffs are still low by historical standards, but businesses were also slow to add new people. Many business owners chalked it up to uncertainty over how the economy would react to higher tariffs, along with the disruption wrought by AI. Michelle Reisdorf for the Robert Half Company in Chicago says that's starting to change.
22: Companies are feeling that pressure now to really start to open up those hires and, look for that skilled talent.
2: Accounting, finance, healthcare, education, and technology are just some of the sectors in Chicago that are staffing up. Rob Hart, News Radio 105.9 WBBM.
0: We'll check in with Bloomberg's Tom Busby. 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
27: A JetBlue pilot reported hitting a drone this morning as he approached JFK Airport in New York City. The plane, coming from Las Vegas, landed safely. No damage reported, but the incident now under investigation by the FAA. Shares of JetBlue tumbling more than 6% today, while elsewhere on Wall Street, some big gains for stocks on a snapback rally in the tech sector and hopes for U.S.-Iran peace talks to resume tomorrow. The Dow today adding 307 points. It closed at a new all-time high. The tech-heavy NASDAQ up 2%, adding 523 points. The S&P rose 86. That's a more than 1% gain. Stellantis plans to start selling a new Jeep in Europe in 4 years, one of six planned new models for Europe, but they'll be made in China with a Chinese automaking partner. And former Disney CEO Bob Iger is teaming up with investor Joshua Kushner. He's the brother of President Trump's son-in-law, Jared Kushner. They're going to make a bid to own the NBA's expansion team in Las Vegas. With business at 23 and 53 from the Bloomberg Newsroom, Tom Busby, News Radio 105.9 WBBM.
0: For all the latest information when you're at home, just ask your smart speaker to play WBBM News Radio. A brand new smart car is stalled on the Stevenson. We're going to check in with Abby in traffic coming up next to see what that's all about. It's 8:25.
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6: It's 8:28. Traffic and weather together on the 8th. Here's Abby Ryan.
7: Right now, Haley, Eden's on the inbound side. Lake Hook to the Kennedy Junction. You've got a travel time of 15 in, 15 on the outbound side. If you're on the inbound side of the Kennedy, you've got a heavy spot right before Harlem to before Nagel. It looks like there might be a crash going on there. See it, call us. Our WBBM Mercedes-Benz of Hoffman Estates traffic tip line, 855-780-ROAD. Right now, passing the Wintrust mural at North Avenue, you're good. If you're on the inbound Eisenhower, slow approaching the 294 ramps, that's it. If you're on the inbound side of the Stevenson, fine. Outbound Stevenson, that earlier smart car in the right lane right before State Street, that's gone. Dan Ryan is fine. So was I-57. Your Bishop Ford outbound jammed 130th through Bobie and Woods. It clears up before you get to the Steel Bridge. So you just hit the brakes real quick. And if you're on the east or westbound side of I-80, no problems to report right now. 57, 394 doing well. If you're on southbound side of I-65, watch out for some heavy delays as you approach US 231 in the Crown Point area. This all because of some overnight construction on I-65. Then the Crown Point area southbound between 113th and US 231. Two right lanes closed southbound tonight for the overnight hours. Next report, 8:38 from the Metro Traffic Center, News Radio 105.9 WBBM.
6: The WBBM AccuWeather forecast, sponsored by Jewel Osco, says it's going to be mainly clear but warm and steamy through the overnight hours. Our low is just 78 degrees. Tomorrow and Wednesday are going to be very warm. Our highs in the upper 90s, but real feels are going to be well in the triple digits. It is 88 degrees right now at both airports at 829.
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6: It's now 8:30. Good evening. I'm Haley Hansen. 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
9: Chicago cranks up its heat response plan as temperatures soar.
10: Let's do what Chicagoans do best. 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
9: I'm political editor Jeff Buckles at the 911 Center on the West Side.
6: Chicago police announced arrest numbers during their late night partying that followed the city's pride.

0: parade.
1: This is Nancy Hardy. A frightening call about a child drowning ends without a rescue and charges against the caller.
0: Plus, the U.S. Supreme Court deals a new blow to President Trump's election plans. WBBM Sports, it's the bottom of the ninth, and the White Sox lead the Orioles 8-2 now. And in the fifth, the Padres lead the Cubs 2-1. AccuWeather says we have a heat warning in effect for Cook County through Wednesday night. Everyone else has a heat advisory.

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1: The extreme heat's not expected to break until at least Wednesday evening. We're at the 911 Center, Jeff Buckles, News Radio 105.9. 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
3: Meantime, many Chicagoans took to the water today to get ahead of the heat wave.
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5: Perhaps a bit of an understatement by a young meteorologist here at River Park Pool as temperatures rise into the 90s. We caught up with Laura as she and her son made their way over to the popular pool.
6: I'm just making sure that we have water and sunscreen and shade and a place to cool off.
5: Another way a lot of folks seem to be cooling off. Ice cream. A number of vendors, including one, who told us today will likely be a quick shift. The ice cream man has to stay cool, too. At River Park Pool, Andy Dane, News Radio, 105.9 WBBM.
3: It's 8:33. It happens every year. Partying after the Chicago Pride Parade turns into some mild mayhem around the Belmont Red Line stop. Police are out with the latest numbers from the parade and its aftermath.
7: Police say they arrested 34 people during the Pride Fest and afterwards Sunday night. That number lines up with past reporting, making it an average Pride weekend when it comes to arrests. Police say 5 juveniles were arrested this year. The most common charges involve battery of peace officers and obstruction, and 3 people face firearm possession allegations. Most of the trouble occurred in the hours after the parade ended, as crowds flocked to the area for street parties. Carolina Garibe, News Radio 105.9 WBBM.
3: A North Suburban woman was arrested for allegedly making a fake 911 call about a drowning over the weekend.
8: Crystal Lake police tell us they arrested 44-year-old Carrie Cusson on Saturday for making a false report. The Woodstock woman is accused of calling 911 to say a child was yelling for help from the pond next to the Holiday Inn on Route 31, where she was staying. Police and firefighters responded at about 8:30 Saturday night, but could not find anyone in distress. Lake and McHenry County Scanner reports the caller then told emergency dispatchers she may have heard of the drowning in a dream. Nancy Hardy, News Radio 105.9 WBBM.
3: President Trump is turning to Congress after the Supreme Court struck down a conservative effort to restrict voting by mail. ABC's Mary Bruce reports from Washington.
9: The president is pressuring the Senate to pass his Save America Act, which greatly restricts mail-in voting. He says until that happens, he won't sign a major housing bill backed by Republicans and Democrats.
10: I think it's so unimportant by compared to the Save America Act.
9: The president calling the housing bill, which would help millions of Americans afford housing, a quote, yawn.
3: The housing bill would block large investors from buying up single-family homes and create pilot programs to expand access to small-dollar mortgages. North Carolina authorities say they've regained control of a jail after inmates overpowered guards and took them hostage this morning. 3 guards and 88 inmates were inside Bertie Martin Regional Detention Center near Raleigh around 5 this morning when inmates took control. 2 guards were taken captive while a 3rd got away. Negotiations led to the release of the guards along with at least 18 inmates. Authorities say that there is no threat to the public. We're going to talk about gas prices coming up next. It's 8:35.
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1: 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Now at 8:38, time for traffic and weather together on the 8th. How are the roads, Abby Ryan?
2: All right, now, Haley, if you're on the expressways and tollways, watch out for a couple of things. Let's start off with Northwest Indiana. First off, I-65 southbound, slow as you approach US 231 Crown Point. Overnight road work there, two right lanes are blocked and it's causing a bit of problems. Westbound I-94, we had a semi that was smoking on the right shoulder. Looks like it possibly could have been the brakes. Right before State Road 49, a couple of miles. And if you're on 8094, no problems to report. 394 northbound, you've got delays past Glenwood Lansing Road and right before Thornton Lansing Road there, through the woods, the Forest Preserve area before you hit 8094. That's on northbound Route 394. If you're on the inbound, Kennedy looks great passing the Wintrust Mural at North Avenue. The inbound side of the Eisenhower still slow as you approach the Tri-State Tollway. If you're on the Stevenson, no problems to report. Dan Ryan and I-57 look good again. The Bishopport on the outbound side, heavy passing 130th, stays slow through the Steel Bridge. If you're on DuSable Lakeshore Drive, tight both ways, approaching the light at Chicago. Tollways look good. I-80 is fine. And again, I-65 southbound, heavy as you approach US 231 Crown Point, where two right lanes are blocked with overnight road work. Next report from the Metro Traffic Center at 8:48, News Radio 105.9 WBBM.
1: AccuWeather says it's going to be mainly clear through the overnight hours. Otherwise, it's going to be just hot. Our low is just 78. Tomorrow and Wednesday, sunny and very steamy. Our high is 96. And Wednesday's high 97, although our real feels are approaching 105 each afternoon. By Thursday, partly sunny, humid, still quite hot, a high up to 95 degrees. And by Friday, sun, some clouds, and even a thunderstorm, although a little cooler, a high up to 92. Right now it is 88 degrees along Chicago's lakefront at 8:40. An unexpected discovery adding to the cost of a major school renovation in the northwest suburbs. And a six-year-old Wisconsin girl recovering after being bitten by a rabid bat last week. CC Kale says the bat wrapped itself around her leg and bit her while she was climbing a tree outside her home in Tigerton near Green Bay. She screamed until her brothers came and ripped the bat off of her, eventually killing it with a makeshift sword. The bat was confirmed to have rabies later in the week. CC is getting a series of rabies shots in hopes of combating that often deadly disease. We're going to take a look at your top trending stories, plus sports, traffic, and weather. It's all coming up next at 8:41.
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3: He was 37, Real Madrid's heart. The boy from Zadar had grown up amid mortar fire during the Croatian War of Independence. Luka Modric had carried Croatia to the final in 2018. In 2022, he carried them again to a third-place finish, beating Morocco 2-1 in the bronze medal match. He didn't score. He didn't score much. He just kept the ball, kept his teammates moving, kept finding the right pass for 90 minutes. Tournament after tournament, somehow still doing it. After the medal ceremony, he hugged every Croatian player, every staffer, every cameraman. A small man with a big career, walking off the World Cup stage on his own terms. Football's quiet captain.
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2: While rumors continue to swirl around the upcoming wedding between Taylor Swift and Travis Kelce, according to CBS News, the aide who planned John F. Kennedy Jr.'s secret wedding does not think the couple will be getting married at Madison Square Garden. That aide, Rosemarie Terenzio, instead says that MSG might be a decoy, though she did admit that Taylor Swift could be planning something at the venue for her fans. And the film Supergirl is seeing a slump at the box office. Supergirl saw a loss of about $100 million. The Warner Bros. And DC Studios adaptation stars Australian actor Millie Alcock in the title role of Supergirl, as well as Jason Momoa and David Corenswet. Now at 8:46, time to check in on sports. Well, the White Sox have defeated the Orioles 8-2 in Baltimore. Moving over to the Chicago Cubs, they are now tied with the Padres 2-2 at Wrigley Field at the end of the fifth. At the World Cup, Brazil scores a stoppage time goal to beat Japan 2-1. Germany headed home after falling to underdog Paraguay in a penalty shootout. And Morocco and Netherlands are scoreless in the first half. The Chicago Fire have officially signed Polish soccer star Robert Lewandowski to a 2-year contract. The 37-year-old most recently played for Barcelona, and he's widely considered one of the best strikers of all time. The Bulls held a celebration of life for Stacey King today. The 3-time NBA champion and Bulls broadcaster died unexpectedly earlier this month at the age of 59. That service was held at the Advocate Center, a training facility that's not far from the United Center. And the Memphis Grizzlies are shipping Ja Morant to Portland in a trade for Jeremy Grant and Chris Murray. Memphis has been trying to trade the 26-year-old Morant for months following several injuries plus some legal issues. He's only played 79 games in the last 3 seasons. That's a look at sports at 16 and 46 past each hour. From endless road repairs to higher fares, your commute keeps on changing. Count on us to track every delay and every increase. 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Speaking of, it is 8:48. Time now to check in on traffic and weather together on the 8s. What's going on, Abby Ryan?
3: Well, right now we are seeing delays on the expressways and tollways. And first off, if you're on the inbound side of the Edens Lake Hook to the Kennedy Junction, no big problems to report. Everything looks good. Inbound side of the Kennedy, that is fine as well. The travel time on the inbound side of the Kennedy from the airport into downtown, you're looking at a 15-minute ride. Outbound also at 15 minutes back to O'Hare. So far, the O'Hare extension looks great. If you're on the inbound side of the Eisenhower Expressway, no problems to report there either. The outbound side of the Eisenhower, it's also a 31-minute ride back out to I-90, the Jane Addams Tollway. So far, the Stevenson back to normal. If you're on the Dan Ryan outbound, you've got some slowdowns from Garfield to the Chicago Skyway on the outbound side. And the Bishop Ford heavy passing 130th to the Steel Bridge. If you're on 8094, no problems to report. I-65 southbound, that is slow approaching US 231 from 109th in the Crown Point area. It's because there's overnight road work blocking 2 right lanes. Next report, 8:58 from the Metro Traffic Center, News Radio 105.9 WBBM.
2: WBBM AccuWeather. We are going to have some hot conditions over the next few days. It's mainly clear, very warm and steamy. Our low just 78 as we go through the overnight hours. Tomorrow and Wednesday, even hotter than today. Sunny, very hot, humid, a high of 96 tomorrow. Wednesday's high up to 97, although real feels approaching 105 each afternoon. By Thursday, partly sunny, humid, still quite hot, a high of 95. Friday, sun, some clouds. Plus, we're tracking a thunderstorm moving through the area, high of 92, and slightly cooler for your Independence Day, a high up to 89. Right now, it is 88 degrees along Chicago's lakefront, 85 in Lansing, and a mostly cloudy 88 at both airports at 8:50.
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4: Just outside of New York City, a helicopter pilot flying near JFK International Airport this afternoon reported nearly colliding with a remote-controlled plane flying around 500 feet in the air. It happened just hours after a JetBlue commercial plane reported colliding with a drone while descending towards the same airport. That drone reportedly hit the cockpit of the plane at about 3,000 feet above the ground on its return from Las Vegas. Luckily, no one was hurt and no air traffic was disrupted. Friends and family mourning the loss of a CTA switch worker shot and killed while at work early this morning. Multiple outlets reporting 57-year-old Kevin Barlow was getting something out of his car near the CTA rail yard in Roseland when he was shot in the chest. He later died from his injuries. Barlow's family says he lived a life defined by kindness. They say he was a proud CTA employee who was always the first to lend a helping hand to coworkers and passengers. Chicago police are still searching for any suspects. We're going to check in with Bloomberg. Coming up next, it's 8:51.
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11: Following the Dow's run to a new record and after the S&P and NASDAQ snapped their five-session losing streaks, Wall Street today could be at the mercy of fresh talks surrounding the Strait of Hormuz. Ahead of scheduled U.S.-Iran talks in Doha, Qatar, Iran reiterated its determination to maintain control over maritime traffic moving through the Strait of Hormuz. The U.S. has said that any tolls or fees for ships passing through the strait would be unacceptable. Scrutiny of an autoimmune medicine made by drug giant Amgen is increasing. The New England Journal of Medicine has retracted a clinical trial of Avacopan, brand name Tavneos, due to a U.S. Food and Drug Administration investigation that found results of 9 patients were changed after the study's database was finalized. The retraction puts the drug's continued sales at risk, as U.S. and European regulators have proposed pulling it from the market, alleging it was approved based on incorrect data. With business news at 23 and 53 from the Bloomberg Newsroom, Andrew O'Day, News Radio 105.9 WBBM.
4: 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It seems like it's only going to get hotter. We are going to check in with AccuWeather Next Plus, get a check of traffic. It's 8:54.
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4: 8:58, traffic and weather together on the 8s. Here's Abby Ryan.
3: Haley, we have delays on I-65. They're pretty solid. 109th Ave to US 231 Crown Point. This on the southbound side of I-65. It's because you lose two right lanes through the work zone tonight through the overnight hours. If you're on I-94 in the Chesterton area, right at the Chesterton Way Scales on the westbound side of I-94, fire department activity involving a semi that was smoking there on the right shoulder at those Chesterton truck scales right before State Road 49. Other than that, DuSable Lakeshore Drive, tight both ways of the light of Chicago. That's about it. Next report from the Metro Traffic Center, 908 News Radio 105.9 WBBM.
4: We have that extreme heat warning in effect for Cook County through Wednesday evening. Everyone else is in a heat advisory. Overnight, it's going to be mainly clear, but of course, sticky out there. Our low, just 78 degrees. Right now, it's 88 degrees along Chicago's lakefront at 8:59.
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4: Coming up in the next half hour on News Radio WBBM, City of Chicago agencies teaming up to protect residents from this extreme heat. Chicago's mayor is seeking to update the city's housing regulations to help renters. Plus, there were several reported close calls of flights over the weekend. That story next from ABC News. WBBM Sports, White Sox defeat the Baltimore Orioles 8-2, while in the bottom of the sixth, the Cubs and Padres remain tied at 2-2. AccuWeather says mainly clear, very warm and steamy through the overnight hours. Our low just 78. Keep expecting temperatures to tick on up. Real feels tomorrow and Wednesday approach 105. Right now, 88 along the lakefront, 85 in Aurora, 88 at both airports at 9 o'clock. Here's ABC News.
0: From ABC News, I'm Stephanie Officer. Severe heat moving from the Midwest to the Northeast is expected to bring record-breaking high temperatures during the week of America's 250th celebration. ABC's meteorologist Lee Goldberg.
1: The heat's peaking over the Midwest right now. There are ridge-riding thunderstorms across the upper lakes. We have heat alerts from Kansas to Maine. It'll be triple digits again in Chicago and Green Bay, feeling like 105 to 110. The heat gets to the East Coast on Wednesday. Large swath of the I-95 corridor on Wednesday. It'll be 100 in Detroit and D.C. and near 100 in Philly and New York by Thursday and potentially into Friday. This peaks on Thursday and Friday, but less extreme heat could mean more thunderstorms for the 4th right here in New York.
0: A JetBlue flight today reported hitting a drone at 3,000 feet while trying to land in New York City. Hours later, a helicopter pilot reported a very close call at the same airport. All this after a United pilot reported a near collision with a drone over the weekend. ABC's Gio Benitez.
2: Around 7:15 a.m., pilots of a JetBlue flight full of passengers from Las Vegas coming in for a landing at New York's JFK Airport believed they hit a drone at nearly 3,000 feet.
5: We don't need any assistance. We're just going to go ahead and land.
2: And a second incident at JFK, a helicopter pilot reported nearly colliding with a gigantic remote-controlled plane.
0: A former NBA player is facing federal charges accused in a sports gambling scheme.
6: For those who may not have air conditioning,
0: win hundreds of thousands of dollars by tipping off gamblers on how he would play. ABC's Aaron Katursky.
25: Prosecutors say former NBA player Malik Beasley, who made $60 million during his NBA career, accumulated multi-million dollar gambling losses. And to pay off what he owed former teammate Ed Davis, agreed to underperform and at times overperform. The indictment quoted text messages allegedly between Beasley and Davis, who is also facing charges. Only way you can beat Vegas is sports betting. Everything else, they got the edge, Davis wrote.
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0: A booming start to the week for Wall Street as the Dow Jones Industrial Average closed above 52,000 for the first time on Monday, the same day Google parent company Alphabet made its debut in the index. Another major winner in the markets, Comcast, which saw a 4% jump in shares today after announcing they'd spin off their media and tech businesses into a pair of publicly traded companies. The company's CEO saying the move will provide strategic flexibility and tailored investment priorities. Months after the fiery battle on Capitol Hill over health care subsidies, about 3 million fewer Americans are on affordable health care insurance plans this year.
28: Democrats shut the government down trying to get Republicans to approve a continuation of federal subsidies for Obamacare recipients, but it didn't work. Now the Health and Human Services Department is showing a 13% reduction in those on ACA plans in 2026 versus 2025. The decrease believed because millions of people, many of them gig workers who aren't offered insurance through an employer, are either unwilling or unable to pay the much higher premiums. Sherry Preston, ABC News.
0: Law enforcement officials have retaken control of a North Carolina prison after inmates briefly overpowered correctional staff and took over parts of the jail Monday. The state's Bureau of Investigation confirming all inmates and staff are accounted for, and those who sustained injuries have received treatment. I'm Stephanie Officer, ABC News.
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7: It's 9:05 on Monday, June 29th, 2026. Good evening to you. I'm Roger Plummer, and right now it's 86 degrees in Chicago under fair skies. An extreme heat warming is in effect for Cook County through 10 p.m. Wednesday, with a heat advisory for the remainder of the area. Tonight, mainly clear, very warm and steamy, a low of 78. Tomorrow, sunny, very hot and very humid, a high of 96, with AccuWeather real field temperatures approaching 105 degrees in the afternoon. We'll check out the AccuWeather five-day forecast at 9:15, but first, our top local story on News Radio WBBM is the weather. Chicago leaders say they are paying close attention to the city's most vulnerable populations during this week's heat wave. WBBM's Carolina Garibay has more.
8: Encouraging residents to check on their elderly neighbors and family members this week as temperatures surge.
9: We are committed to serving our city's most vulnerable residents, from birth to seniors. In times of extreme weather, like we are experiencing now, we make every effort to ensure our residents' safety.
8: Angela Green with the Department of Family and Support Services says people can contact 311 to request senior well-being checks or a crisis check for an unhoused neighbor.
9: DFSS homeless outreach providers will conduct wellness checks for individuals residing outdoors. They'll distribute bottled water, offer connections to shelter, and assist in transporting individuals to cooling centers.
8: The city is also deploying its street outreach teams who work with unhoused populations to help plan for a surge in residents seeking shelter. Carolina Garibay, News Radio 105.9 WBBM.
7: Mayor Brandon Johnson is calling on aldermen to approve a new ordinance that he says will deal with one of the biggest obstacles to living in Chicago, the rising cost of rent.
10: We are in the midst of a crushing housing crisis.
11: And the mayor says what he calls the Protecting Renters Ordinance would ease that crisis for the more than 622,000 Chicago families who rent their homes.
10: It will bring our housing laws into the 21st century.
11: It includes creation of a Renter's Bill of Rights, a new office in the Department of Housing dedicated to processing tenants' complaints, and a registry of all rental units in the city.
12: We do not dispute that affordability is a challenge here in Chicago.
11: But Michael Meany from the Chicagoland Apartment Association says the solution is building more housing, not by imposing new restrictions on landlords.
12: There is a lot of pressure on property owners and managers.
11: He cites rising property taxes, insurance costs, and energy costs. Meany wants the city to take more time to discuss the issue. The mayor says he's not backing down.
10: Corporate interests are already mobilizing to defeat us.
11: The first committee vote could come next week. We're at City Hall. Jeff Buckles, News Radio 105.9, WBBM.
7: Good news for lots of workers in Chicagoland. The minimum wage in Chicago and Cook County is set to increase on Wednesday, July 1st. Chicago's minimum wage will go from $16.60 an hour to $17.05 an hour. Cook County's minimum wage is also set to increase on July 1st. It will go up to $15.40 an hour for most workers and $9.25 an hour for tipped workers. Not all municipalities within Cook County follow the county's minimum wage ordinance, since they are permitted to pass their own minimum wage laws. It's 9:08. Traffic and weather together on the 8th as we say good evening to Abby Ryan.
3: Good evening, Roger. If you're on the expressways and tollways, the inbound side of the Edens Lake Cook to the Kennedy Junction, clear. Outbound, too. So far, I-190 headed on the outbound side as you approach Elmhurst Road, a little slow past Lee to Elmhurst Road. This on the westbound side of I-90, the Jane Addams Tollway. The inbound side of the Kennedy looks great passing the Wintrust mural at North Avenue. Outbound, some slowdowns popping up from Lawrence to before Foster. That overnight construction on the outbound side, it blocks the left lane now until 11, then it'll be the two left till 5 a.m. 355, not bad. If you're on the Eisenhower, you're fine from I-90, the Jane Addams Tollway into the Jane Byrne Interchange. Give yourself 31 minutes. Stevenson and Dan Ryan look great. The I-57 side's fine. Bishop Ford outbound, you've got slowdowns 130th to the Steel Bridge. If you're on 394, you're fine. I-80 headed on the westbound side. Tight spots from US 30 to before Briggs, and that is through the overnight construction zone. I-65 southbound, very heavy from 109th past it to US 231 Crown Point, all because of overnight construction taking away two right lanes. Next report from the Metro Traffic Center, 918 News Radio 105.9 WBBM.
13: The AccuWeather forecast tonight, mainly clear, very warm, steamy, a low of 78. Tomorrow, sunny, very hot, and very humid, a high of 96, with AccuWeather real field temperatures approaching 105 degrees in the afternoon. The record high for tomorrow, 99 degrees, set in 1953. And tomorrow night, very warm and humid, a low of 76. Right now at O'Hare, it's 86 degrees, also 86 along the lakefront. No cooler by the lake. WBBM News Time, 910.
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13: It's 9/11. A Chicago man who robbed a U.S. Postal Service letter carrier at gunpoint is headed to federal prison.
18: A federal judge sentenced 33-year-old Henry Moorer to 8 years in prison for the 2022 armed robbery of a U.S. Postal Service carrier on the city's west side. Prosecutors say the carrier was delivering mail in the 700 block of South Claremont when Moorer demanded postal property and displayed the butt of a semi-automatic handgun tucked in his sweatshirt. The carrier handed over the items and Moorer fled in a vehicle. He pleaded guilty last year, and the federal sentence will run at the same time as a sentence he's already serving in an unrelated state case. Rachel Pearson, News Radio, 105.9 WBBM.
13: The Chicago job market is improving, and a local hiring expert has some tips on how job seekers can take advantage of the moment.
19: Accounting, finance, healthcare, education, and technology are just some of the sectors in Chicago that are actively recruiting. Michelle Reisdorf, Chicago jobs expert with the Robert Half Company, says businesses were grappling with uncertainty over tariffs, the economy, and the impact of AI.
20: That labor market, all indicators show high pent-up demand, unemployment remaining low, and job openings still above the norm.
19: She says a passing familiarity with artificial intelligence and a willingness to learn more can help you in your job search.
20: You want to be very truthful about what you do have, but you can't be afraid of the tool.
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13: 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It's 9:13.
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7: It's 9:15. Time for the AccuWeather 5-day forecast. 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Here's meteorologist Carl Erickson.
9: Under a clear sky tonight, it'll remain very warm and humid, low just 78, then turning very hot and humid tomorrow under a good deal of sunshine, high 96. So we go through tomorrow night, not much relief from the heat, only dropping into the upper 70s. Another hot one on Wednesday under sunshine, high 97. Both tomorrow and Wednesday afternoon, real field temperatures approaching 105. And still very hot and humid on Thursday, clouds and sunshine, high 95. That heat begins to subside gradually as we head toward the end of the week into this holiday weekend with clouds and sunshine Friday, perhaps an afternoon thunderstorm, high 92, then very warm and steamy on Independence Day with more widespread thunderstorms possible, high 89. I'm AccuWeather meteorologist Kai Erickson.
7: Right now, still 86 degrees, both at O'Hare and the lakefront. WBBM News Time 9:16, time for sports. In Baltimore, the White Sox score lots of runs late to beat the Orioles 8-2. Right now at Wrigley Field, the Cubs and Padres are tied at 2 in the 7th inning. At the World Cup, Brazil beats Japan 2-1 with a last-minute goal to avoid the upset this afternoon. Underdog Paraguay defeated powerhouse Germany in a penalty shootout in a game Paraguayan fans will never forget.
22: It's down to Jose Canale. A few have been in this position for Paraguay.
7: That audio courtesy of Fox Sports. In the final World Cup game tonight, the Netherlands and Morocco are scoreless, entering the 55th minute. One more soccer note, the Chicago Fire have officially signed Polish soccer star Robert Lewandowski to a 2-year contract. He most recently played for Barcelona. The Memphis Grizzlies are finally ready to move on from Ja Morant after several injuries and legal issues. The Grizzlies are reportedly trading Morant to the Portland Trailblazers for Jeremy Grant and Chris Murray. Morant is only 26 years old, but he's missed more than two-thirds of his games over the last three seasons. And NBA veteran Malik Beasley has been indicted on sports gambling charges by federal prosecutors in New York. His former teammate and longtime NBA player Ed Davis has also been indicted. That's a look at sports at 16 and 46 minutes past each hour. It's 9:18. Traffic and weather together on the 8s, including some heavy delays on I-65 here to fill us in. Abby Ryan.
3: I-80 on the westbound side from US 30 to Briggs. Overnight road work in the left lane till 5 a.m. And as Roger mentioned, I-65 southbound, heavy pass 109th Ave. Over to US 231 Crown Point. Overnight road work blocking your two right lanes right now. If you're on the inbound side of the Edens, you are fine. Things look great. 15 in, 15 out. The outbound side of the Kennedy, starting to see delays pop up from Lawrence to Foster, and that is overnight construction tonight on the outbound side between Lawrence and Foster. It's the outbound side, two left, blocked until 5 a.m. once we had 11. Right now, it's just the left lane, so it's just slow. If you're on the inbound side of the Kennedy, a little slow from Irving Park to Addison, passing the Wintrust Mural at North Avenue, you're good. A little slow as well as you approach Ohio. Do stop a Lakeshore Drive southbound, northbound. Take both ways approaching the light at Chicago. Your Eisenhower's fine. Outbound side of the Stevenson, slow past Damon to Kedzie. The Dan Ryan looks great. And I-80 headed on the westbound side. Heavy before US 30 to Briggs. There's overnight construction there too on the westbound side of I-80, and that is blocking the left lane now through 5 a.m. Next report, 928 News Radio, 105.9 WBBM.
13: The AccuWeather forecast. There is an extreme heat warning in effect for Cook County through 10 p.m. Wednesday, with a heat advisory for the remainder of the area. Meanwhile, tonight, mainly clear, very warm and steamy, a low of 78. Tomorrow, sunny, very hot, and very humid, with a high of 96. Right now, it's 86 degrees at O'Hare and the lakefront, and it's 920. Our top story this hour.
8: Really just trying to stay as hydrated as possible.
13: Chicago residents are trying to find ways to cool down as the region is hit by a dangerous heat wave. We'll have much more on this story coming up at 9:31. The names of some newly hatched piping plover chicks in Chicago are hitting all the right notes.
10: Went down in the valley to say a little prayer.
11: R&B and gospel legend Mavis Staples, the inspiration behind the name of one of the four new piping plovers, Mavis. Chicks all hatched earlier this month and are now rolling around Montrose Beach dunes. Staple isn't the only Chicago music great to lend her name to the chicks. House music pioneer Frankie Knuckles gets a nod in the form of Frankie the Piping Plover. There's also Buddy, named after blues legend Buddy Guy, and Tweety, in honor of longtime Wilco frontman Jeff Tweety. The four chicks are the offspring of Sea Rocket and Imani. Andy Day, News Radio, 105.9 WBBM.
13: The city of Gary will soon demolish a long-abandoned building with deep roots in the community.
12: City officials secured funding to demolish multiple structures, including the former Gordon's department store and its annex. The four-story brick building on Broadway was constructed in 1923 and was occupied by H. Gordon and Sons for decades. Gary's mayor calls the planned demolition, quote, another step forward in our commitment to transforming Gary's landscape and creating new opportunities for growth. Haley Hansen, News Radio 105.9 WBBM.
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13: 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Here's Tom Busby.
15: After a wave of sexual assault lawsuits filed by ride-hailers against its drivers, Uber is doing deeper background checks, expanding the number of criminal convictions to disqualify a driver from working there. Uber says the tighter restrictions could mean tens of thousands of current drivers may lose their jobs. Big gains today on Wall Street and a fresh record closing high for the Dow thanks to a rebound in tech stocks and rising hopes that U.S.-Iran peace talks will resume tomorrow. The Dow today up 307 points. The Nasdaq, with all those tech stocks, up 523 points. That's a 2% rise. And the S&P at 886, up more than 1%. And Walmart needs more opticians at its stores, so it's launching 2 years of training to get a degree in optician science to its employees. A licensed optician at Walmart makes an average of $33.75 an hour, nearly double what the average store worker makes there. With business at 23 and 53 from the Bloomberg Newsroom, Tom Busby, News Radio 105.9 WBBM.
7: A rare earthquake has been detected in Illinois. It was mostly downstate. The U.S. Geological Survey says they detected a minor earthquake centered near West Salem in southeastern Illinois. It struck around 2 o'clock this morning at about 3.5 on the Richter scale. Coming up, the latest in traffic and weather, it's 9:24.
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7: It's 9:28. Traffic and weather together on the 8s with the latest on the roads. Here's Abby Ryan.
3: I-80 westbound, heavy spots from US 30 to Briggs. Overnight road work blocking that left lane, and that continues now through 5 a.m. If you're on the other side, fine. The eastbound side looks good right now. So far, northwest Indiana, I-65 southbound, you've got heavy spots past 109th Avenue over to US 231. This all because of overnight construction as well. It's taking away your two right lanes. This in the Crown Point area. So far, if you're on the inbound side of the Edens, you are fine. 15 minutes in, 15 minutes out. The outbound side of the Kennedy slows from Lawrence on up to Foster. You've got that overnight construction going on there as well. The inbound side of the Kennedy. No problems to report passing the Wintrust mural at North Avenue, just a little slow from Hubbard Street Tunnel to Randolph. Eisenhower, not bad. Stevenson outbound, you've got heavy delays from California to pass Kedzie, let's call it, right before Pulaski. There's overnight construction there, too. DuSable Lakeshore Drive, tight both ways approaching the light at Chicago Avenue. So far, the rest of the drive looks good. If you're on the southbound side of the Bishop Ward Freeway past 130th, a little slow through Bobie and Woods. That's it. Next report, 938 News Radio 105.9 WBBM.
13: The AccuWeather forecast tonight, mainly clear skies, very warm, humid, steamy, you could say. A low of 78. That's pretty close to the average high. Tomorrow, sunny, very hot and very humid, a high of 96 with AccuWeather real field temperatures approaching 105 degrees in the afternoon. Tomorrow night, very warm and humid, a low of 76. Right now at O'Hare, 86, Rockford, 83, Romeoville, 84, along the lakefront, 86 degrees.
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13: It's 9:30. Good evening. I'm Roger Plummer. These are the top stories on News Radio WBBM. City of Chicago officials are ramping up extreme heat protocols as temperatures surge.
1: This is Carolina Guerrero. Chicago police share arrest information following Northside Pride Fest celebrations.
13: A fake 911 call of a child drowning leads to an emergency response in the northwest suburbs. Plus, the Supreme Court rules that mail-in ballots arriving after Election Day can be counted. WBBM Sports, the White Sox beat the Orioles 8-2 in Baltimore. The Cubs and Padres are tied at 2 at Wrigley Field. And in the World Cup, Brazil and Paraguay are winners. WBBM Business, the Dow Jones finishes up 307 points. The NASDAQ soars 500.

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3: Pool by the pool. We caught up with Morgan at River Park Pool on Chicago's North Side. She says she and her family are bracing themselves for a toasty week.
4: Really just trying to stay as hydrated as possible and probably
5: sunscreen,
4: hoping the AC stays on.
3: Chicagoans can also avoid the high heat of the day in libraries and park field houses. Newly released information from Chicago police reveals that about 36 people were arrested during and after the Pride Parade in Boys Town over the weekend.
6: A total of 34 people were arrested, including 5 juveniles, during the Pride Parade and its aftermath Sunday night. That's the lowest number in the past couple of years and lines up with the long-term average of arrests. The majority of arrests occurred after the Pride Parade when groups of people flocked to the area for street parties. Police say battery of peace officers and obstruction were among the most common charges, and a few people face firearm possession allegations. Carolina Garibay, News Radio 105.9 WBBM.
3: There were some scary moments over the weekend when police and firefighters in Crystal Lake thought a child was drowning. But as WBBM's Nancy Hardy reports, police say the person who called that in was making it up.
7: Crystal Lake police responded to the pond next to the Holiday Inn on Route 31 as the sun was setting Saturday night, searching for a child who someone said was in the water and yelling for help. Lake and McHenry County scanner reports multiple fire crews also responded but called off the search after about 15 minutes. Radio traffic of the incident showed the caller told dispatchers she may have dreamt it. The police department says they arrested 44-year-old Carrie Cusson of Woodstock on Saturday for making a false report. Court records show she was staying at the hotel when she allegedly made the call. Nancy Hardy, News Radio 105.9 WBBM.
3: The Supreme Court, in a 5-4 decision today, deals a blow to President Trump's efforts to restrict mail-in voting. ABC's Mary Bruce reports from Washington, D.C.
8: The Supreme Court's upholding a Mississippi law that says ballots postmarked by Election Day but received up to 5 days later would still be counted. Justice Amy Coney Barrett writing, nothing in the federal Election Day statutes requires ballots to be received by Election Day. The electorate's choice is made when voting is complete, not when ballots are received. The president is pressuring the Senate to pass his Save America Act, which greatly restricts mail-in voting.
3: President Trump called the court ruling a tremendous loss and renewed his call for Congress to pass the Save America Act, which has made it through the House of Representatives, but not the U.S. Senate. Millions of Americans are dropping Obamacare coverage. New federal data shows that about 3 million fewer people had Affordable Care Act plans in February compared to the same time last year. Health analysts say the expiration of federal subsidies are partly to blame. Coming up, a look at low gasoline prices, traffic and weather, and then Stardate talks about the prominent sun. It's 9:35.
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2: 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That's 312-409-4277. It's 9:38. Traffic and weather together on the 8s with delays on the Stevenson and more. Here's Abby Ryan.
5: The outbound side of the Stevenson heavy, and that is from California to before Pulaski. Overnight road work in the left lane till midnight, then they'll add more after that. If you're on the inbound side of the Kennedy, no problems to report. Outbound side of the Kennedy, you've got this overnight construction. And that is from Lawrence to Bryn Mawr. It's tight from Lawrence up to Foster right now. Left lane blocked until 11. Then it'll be the two left until 5 a.m. Again, inbound passing the Wintrust mural at Orth Avenue. You're good. Eisenhower looks good, too. If you're on the outbound Dan Ryan, no problems to report. Bishop Ford headed on the inbound side right before the Dan Ryan. We do have a delay. If you're on I-57 or Route 394, you're fine. I-80 headed on the westbound side. US 30 heavy spots over to Briggs, and that is overnight construction tonight on I-80 headed on the westbound side. So far, I-65 southbound tight past 109th Ave to US 231 Crown Point. Overnight road work, two right lanes till 5 a.m. Next report, 948 News Radio 105.9 WBBM.
3: WBBM AccuWeather. Very warm and steamy through tonight with a clear sky, low just 78. The heat wave continues tomorrow and Wednesday under plenty of sunshine each day. High 96 tomorrow, Wednesday's high 97 with real field temperatures approaching 105 degrees each afternoon, and still hot into Thursday with a mix of clouds and sunshine, high 95. I'm AccuWeather meteorologist Kai Erickson.
2: Right now at O'Hare, 86, Rockford, 83, Joliet, 85, Aurora, 83, Lansing, 82, along the lakefront, 86 degrees. 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Here's Stardate.
6: When the moon covers the sun during a total eclipse, a couple of rare sights greet viewers. One is the corona, the sun's hot but thin outer atmosphere, which looks like a silvery halo. The other is the short red or pink tendrils known as prominences, eruptions of gas into the corona. They're actually there all the time, but they're impossible to see against the brilliance of the sun's disk. Prominences can span many thousands of miles. The largest are about half the size of the sun itself. They're actually thousands of degrees cooler than the surface of the sun. They look bright only when they're seen against the dark background of space. When they're seen against the sun, they form dark streaks. Prominences are powered by the sun's magnetic field. Strands of the field can levitate above the surface. The strands can be filled with plasma, hot gas that has an electric charge. Some prominences are common around magnetically active regions. They can erupt in minutes, loop into the corona, then collapse within hours. Others form in regions that are fairly quiet. They can take days to bloom into the corona, then remain visible for weeks or months. Some prominences don't stop at the corona. They can send huge clouds of plasma into the solar system. If they hit Earth, these outbursts can trigger brilliant auroras and disrupt technology. Prominent impacts from the sun. Today's program was made possible by Mercer Caverns in Calaveras County in California's historic gold country. More information at mercercaverns.net. I'm Billy Henry.
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4: In Chicago, spring weather can be unpredictable. Flooding downpours, hail, damaging winds, even a tornado. Plan ahead with our five-day forecast at 15 past the hour. 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Chicago's news, traffic, and weather station. 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
2: The Archdiocese of San Francisco has reached a landmark $395 million settlement for child sex abuse survivors. The settlement comes after years of mediation between the Archdiocese and the U.S. Survivors Creditors Committee, as well as nearly 3 years after the Archdiocese filed for bankruptcy. This could be the largest settlement ever when broken down per victim. Russian President Vladimir Putin has made a rare admission of fuel shortages caused by strikes by Ukraine. Putin admitted that Ukraine's attacks were, quote, obviously creating problems and that, quote, we are currently seeing a certain shortage. According to the BBC, 56 Russian regions are currently enforcing fuel restrictions. It's 9:46, time for WBBM Sports. In Baltimore, the White Sox score lots of runs late as they beat the Baltimore Orioles 8-2. The Cubs and the Padres still dueling it out 2-2 in the bottom.

0: of the eighth inning at Wrigley Field. At the World Cup, Brazil survives against Japan, winning 2-1. Paraguay upset Germany in a penalty shootout that went many rounds. They will play either France or Sweden on the 4th of July. The Netherlands lead Morocco 1-0 late in the second half of their match. And the Chicago Fire have made it official. They've signed a soccer star who is considered a national hero in Poland.
1: And it's in the back of the net from Robert Lewandowski, because that is what Robert Lewandowski does for a living. Lewandowski goes through the goal! He just can't do it! You just cannot be that good! That is an amazing goal!
0: Fire fans, say hello to Robert Lewandowski. The 37-year-old most recently played for Barcelona, or as my family says, Barcelona, where he helped the team win 3 championships in 4 seasons. Now he has a new 2-year contract with the Fire. Over to the NBA, the Memphis Grizzlies are trading Ja Morant to the Portland Trail Blazers for Jeremy Grant and Chris Murray. Ja Morant is 26 years old. He won Rookie of the Year in 2020 and made 2 All-Star teams before dealing with injuries and legal trouble. That's a look at sports at 16 and 46 minutes past each hour. It's 9:48. Traffic and weather together on the 8s with the latest on the roads. Here's Abby Ryan.
2: I-55 exit to Damon, a dirt bike driver involved in a crash, possibly a 1055, which means a possible DUI. Stevenson outbound, a heavy also from California to before Pulaski. Overnight road work in the left lane until midnight. If you're on I-80 headed west, past US 30 to Briggs, you've got some heavy spots of traffic, and that is because of overnight construction. The westbound side of I-80, right at US 30 to Richards, it's the left lane blocked now until 5 a.m. So far, the Edens is okay. If you're on the outbound side of the Kennedy, you've got that slowdown before Lawrence on up to Foster. There's overnight construction there. On the outbound side of the Kennedy, it's the left lane till 11, then the 2 left until 5 a.m. Eisenhower looks good. If you're on the Dan Ryan I-57 or the Bishop Ford, not bad. Northwest Indiana I-65 still very heavy from 109th Ave to US 231 Crown Point. You lose 2 right lanes through the construction zone. Next report, 9:58. 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
0: The AccuWeather forecast. We are in the midst of an extreme heat warning that's in effect for Cook County through 10 p.m. on Wednesday. Tonight, mainly clear, very warm, steamy, a low of 78. The average low is 65. Tomorrow, sunny, very hot, very humid with a high of 96 with AccuWeather real field temperatures approaching 105 degrees in the afternoon. Tomorrow night, very warm and humid with a low of 76. Right now, at O'Hare and Midway, 86. Lake Zurich, 85. Downers Grove, 85. Along the lakefront, 86 degrees, winds out of the south at 13 miles per hour. It's 9:50.
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0: Mundelein is putting a creative twist on their little free libraries.
4: The house-shaped boxes will let people take pieces of art or leave one of their own, from paintings and pottery to sculptures and decorated rocks. The project is backed by the Mundelein Arts Commission and was inspired by a similar exchange in Hawaii. Volunteers are building the galleries, while local artists will paint the boxes themselves. They'll be installed later this summer at 3 locations around town, giving residents a new way to share their creativity. 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
0: One of America's founding fathers is getting some recognition on Chicago's Magnificent Mile. Delaware Place, from Michigan Avenue East to Mies van der Rohe Way, now carries the honorary street name John Hancock Way. Fun fact, John Hancock's name ended up on the famous Chicago skyscraper because of the John Hancock Mutual Life Insurance Company. Coming up on Bloomberg Business, a jet airplane in the U.S. has an in-the-air crash with a drone. It's 9:51.
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9: A JetBlue pilot reported hitting a drone this morning as he approached JFK Airport in New York City. The plane, coming from Las Vegas, landed safely. No damage reported, but the incident now under investigation by the FAA. Shares of JetBlue tumbling more than 6% today, while elsewhere on Wall Street, some big gains for stocks on a snapback rally in the tech sector and hopes for U.S.-Iran peace talks to resume tomorrow. The Dow today adding 307 points. It closed at a new all-time high. The tech-heavy NASDAQ up 2%, adding 523 points. The S&P rose 86. That's a more than 1% gain. Stellantis plans to start selling a new Jeep in Europe in 4 years, one of six planned new models for Europe, but they'll be made in China with a Chinese automaking partner. And former Disney CEO Bob Iger is teaming up with investor Joshua Kushner. He's the brother of President Trump's son-in-law, Jared Kushner. They're going to make a bid to own the NBA's expansion team in Las Vegas. With business at 23 and 53 from the Bloomberg Newsroom, Tom Busby, News Radio 105.9 WBBM.
0: One person is dead after a fatal crash in Orland Park in the south suburbs. Officials say it happened on LaGrange Road near 149th Street. Four cars were involved, with three sustaining heavy damage. One person suffered fatal injuries while three others were taken to local hospitals in varying conditions. The crash closed LaGrange Road for several hours. The cause of the crash in Orland Park is under investigation. Coming up, the latest in traffic, weather, and WBBM headlines. It's 9:55.
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0: It's 9:58. Traffic and weather together on the 8s with the latest. Here's Abby Ryan.
2: All right, now, if you're on the outbound side of the Stevenson, watch out for delays. They're pretty hefty, and that's from just past Damon or right before California on over to Pulaski. There is overnight construction there on the outbound side of the Stevenson, so keep this in mind. It's Kedzie to Pulaski. It's the left lane till midnight. Then it'll be the two left until 5 a.m. Also, we have a possible DUI on the outbound Stevenson exit ramp to Damon. This one involving a dirt bike. Not legal. The inbound side of the Stevenson is okay if you're on the outbound side, 29 out to 355. So far, south and north on DuSable Lakeshore Drive, tight both ways approaching that light at Chicago on the outbound side of the Kennedy, delayed before Lawrence on up to Foster. Overnight road work there. 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
0: The AccuWeather forecast. Tonight, mainly clear, very warm and steamy. A low of 78. Tomorrow, sunny, very hot and very humid with a high of 96.
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24: This is Andy Dane at River Park Pool.
25: It's like 90 degrees.
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0: Plus, the Supreme Court dealt a blow to President Trump's efforts to limit mail-in ballots. This story next from ABC News. WBBM Sports. The White Sox rout the Orioles. The Cubs and Padres are tied at Wrigley Field. And in the World Cup, Brazil and Paraguay are winners. WBBM Business. A very strong day for the U.S. markets. The Dow Jones finishes at a record high close. WBBM News Time, 10 o'clock.
26: From ABC News, I'm Stephanie Officer. The Supreme Court in a 5-4 decision today dealing a blow to President Trump's sweeping effort to restrict mail-in voting. ABC's Mary Bruce.
27: The president is pressuring the Senate to pass his Save America Act, which greatly restricts mail-in voting. He says until that happens, he won't sign a major housing bill backed by Republicans and Democrats.
28: I think it's so unimportant by compared to the Save America Act.
27: The president calling the housing bill, which would help millions of Americans afford housing, a quote, yawn.
1: Dry, windy conditions are fueling deadly wildfires in the western states. ABC's Faith Abube.
4: In the west, nearly 40 large wildfires are burning in 9 states. Firefighters taking time to honor the fallen after the Snyder Fire that forced more than 100 campers and rafters to evacuate a stretch of the Colorado River took the lives of 38-year-old firefighter Emily Barker, 27-year-old Nick Hutcherson, and 27-year-old Sydney Watson. Authorities say they were trapped, and despite deploying emergency shelters, they could not survive the fast-moving flames.
1: The White House says a meeting is being held tomorrow in Doha with Iran, although the Iranians have not yet confirmed it. The talks come as a Trump administration official says the U.S. and Iran have agreed to stop the hostilities in the Strait of Hormuz. ABC's Tom Sufi Burridge.
5: I think for the Iranians right now, they are still insisting that the memorandum of understanding signed between the U.S. and Iran more than a week ago has to be implemented for them before there are more substantial negotiations, clearly on Iran's nuclear program and the future status, which will be the most tricky question. Of course. And the Iranian president today is posting a message saying via state media saying that basically the Qataris are ready to release $6 billion worth of frozen.
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6: Have you ever felt like you were living just a B or B plus life? It's so dangerous to live that, more dangerous than a B minus or a C plus life, because when you're living a B or B plus life, you don't change it. You think it's good enough. Is it? I'm Susie Welch. I host a podcast called Becoming You. People think, okay, an A plus life is not available to me, but there is a way. 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
1: Florida wildlife officials say they've captured 2 gators from a river where a 31-year-old woman was fatally attacked while hiking over the weekend. Florida Fish and Wildlife spokesman Chad Weber says the woman's boyfriend tried pulling her from the gator's jaws during the attack.
7: So she was bitten on both of her arms. The boyfriend was the one that made the phone call. He was trying to get her from the alligator's mouth. And on the way to the hospital, she did pass away from her injuries.
1: Philadelphia is trading its iconic fictional boxer for a real one.
8: Sylvester Stallone as Rocky Balboa running up the steps of the Philadelphia Art Museum is an indelible image, not just for film, but for the city of brotherly love itself. So much so, the Art Museum has long had a Rocky statue outside, but now it's being replaced by a 12-foot bronze memorial to Joe Frazier, the heavyweight boxing champion who once took down Muhammad Ali. The change comes after the Rocky statue faced criticism for prioritizing a fictional white character over a real black boxer and native Philadelphian. Mike Dubusky, ABC News.
1: The San Francisco Catholic Archdiocese Monday agreed to pay $395 million to settle more than 500 lawsuits alleging child sexual abuse by church officials. The Archdiocese has also agreed to write an apology letter to each survivor as part of the settlement, as well as implement new transparency reforms and child protections, including a list of accused clergymen. I'm Stephanie Officer, ABC News.
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0: It's 5 minutes past the hour. Hello and welcome. I'm Roger Plummer. Thank you so much for listening. An extreme heat warning is in effect for Cook County through 10 p.m. on Wednesday, with a heat advisory for the remainder of the area. AccuWeather says for Tuesday, sunny, very hot and very humid, a high of 96 with AccuWeather real feel temps approaching 105 degrees in the afternoon. The record high 99 degrees set in 1953. Tuesday night, very warm and humid with a low of 76. We'll check the AccuWeather 5-day forecast in 10 minutes, but first, our top local story on News Radio WBBM. More than 622,000 Chicago families rent their homes, and Mayor Brandon Johnson says his proposed rewrite of the city's housing code will make life easier for those tenants. But property owners say they have concerns. WBBM political editor Jeff Buchholz reports from City Hall.
9: tenants are not protected from predatory landlords in Chicago.
10: Tulsi McDaniels from the Metropolitan Tenants Organization says her group gets thousands of calls a year from renters who say they're being exploited by landlords through rent spikes, sudden fees, and even unexplained evictions. Housing Commissioner Lizette Castaneda says what the mayor's office calls the Protecting Renters Ordinance would address that, with everything from a new office to handle renters' complaints to a requirement of just cause before seeking eviction.
9: The Protecting Renters Ordinance is what Chicagoans need right now.
10: But Michael Meany from the Chicagoland Apartment Association says what this ordinance needs is more time.
11: We would request the opportunity to kind of slow this down
10: and get more input from property owners who he says are dealing with rising costs on their end as well.
12: Are landlords being unfairly criticized?
11: I believe so, yes.
10: And he says the solution is changing regulations to allow the construction of more apartments. We're at City Hall. Jeff Buckles, News Radio 105.9, WBBM.
0: Former Chicago Mayor Lori Lightfoot's law firm is joining the legal battle over video gaming in Chicago. Bally's Casino says it hired Lightfoot's law firm to represent them in a possible lawsuit against the city of Chicago. Bally's is challenging the city's efforts to allow video poker and other gambling devices at bars and restaurants. Bally's is building a permanent casino in the River West neighborhood. As Chicagoland is hit by a dangerous heat wave, people are coming up with ways to stay cool. These residents on the north side are going with the classic, a body of water. More from WBBM's Andy Dane.
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0: Friends and family are mourning the loss of a CTA switch worker shot and killed while at work early Monday morning. Multiple outlets are reporting that 57-year-old Kevin Barlow was getting something out of his car near the CTA rail yard in Roseland when he was shot in his chest. He later died at a hospital. Barlow's family says he lived a life defined by kindness. They say he was a proud CTA employee who was always the first to lend a helping hand to coworkers and passengers. Chicago police are still searching for the suspected shooter. It's 8 minutes past the hour. Traffic and weather together on the 8th as we say good evening to Abby Ryan.
2: Good evening, Roger. Eaton's on the inbound side. Lake Hook to the Kennedy Junction. It is clear if you're on the outbound side of the Kennedy, you've got some slow spots past Lawrence to past Foster. It's all because of overnight construction on the outbound side of the Kennedy. Lawrence to Bryn Mawr, it's the left lane for another 50 minutes until 11. After that, it'll be the two left until 5 a.m. So far, if you're on the inbound side of the Kennedy, it looks great passing the Wintrust mural at North Avenue. If you're on the outbound side of the Kennedy, give yourself 20 minutes to get out to the airport. It's 9 to get to Montrose. Stevenson on the outbound side. You have delays there, too. It is hefty, and that is from just before California, just past Damon, on over to Pulaski. There is overnight construction there, Kedzie to Pulaski. It's the left lane till midnight, two left until 5 a.m. Your travel time on the outbound side of the Stevenson, 18 to get to Cicero, 23 to 294, 31 out to 355. Dan Ryan looks great. I-57 and the Bishop Ford back to normal. If you're on I-80 headed west, past US 30 to before Richards, watch out for some overnight construction there as well. And that continues till 5 a.m. Next report, 1018 News Radio 105.9 WBBM.
0: The AccuWeather forecast. Tonight, mainly clear skies, very warm and steamy with a low of 78. Tomorrow, sunny, very hot, very humid, a high of 96, with AccuWeather real field temperatures approaching 105 degrees in the afternoon. Tomorrow night, very warm and humid with a low of 76. Right now at O'Hare, 85, along the lakefront, 85 degrees. WBBM News Time, 1010.
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0: It's 11 minutes past the hour. We're learning new details about the deadly shooting outside an Amazon fulfillment center that left a worker dead.
20: Madison police officers responded around 11 p.m. and found 26-year-old Dylan Perkins of Glenwood suffering from multiple gunshot wounds near the front entrance of the Amazon facility on Volmer Road. Witness interviews and surveillance video show Perkins got into an argument and minor physical altercation with a food delivery driver in the parking lot before the driver allegedly shot him several times and fled. Police say the suspect remains at large, but that there's no immediate threat to the public. Rachel Pearson, News Radio, 105.9 WBBM.
0: A building in Northwest Indiana that once housed a high-end department store soon will be demolished.
21: City of Gary officials received funding to demolish the four-story brick building at 801 Broadway, the former home to H. Gordon and Sons. The once successful department store closed in 1972, leaving the building empty for years. Addressing the proposed demolition, Gary's mayor said, quote, by preparing these sites for future investment, we're building a stronger, more vibrant city for our residents and positioning Gary for long-term economic success. 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
0: A bicyclist was killed in a crash with a car in the south suburbs on Monday morning. The Kankakee County Sheriff's Office says the crash happened on East Road near Mantino a little before 8 a.m. That's where deputies found the 29-year-old bicyclist unresponsive in the roadway. The Sheriff's Office says their investigation is active and ongoing. Coming up, the AccuWeather 5-day forecast and sports. It's 13 minutes past the hour.
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0: It's 15 minutes past the hour. 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Here's meteorologist Carl Erickson.
1: Under a clear sky tonight, it'll remain very warm and humid, low just 78, then turning very hot and humid tomorrow under a good deal of sunshine, high 96. So we go through tomorrow night, not much relief from the heat, only dropping into the upper 70s. Another hot one on Wednesday under sunshine, high 97. Both tomorrow and Wednesday afternoon, real field temperatures approaching 105. And still very hot and humid on Thursday, clouds and sunshine, high 95. That heat begins to subside gradually as we head toward the end of the week and into this holiday weekend with clouds and sunshine Friday, perhaps an afternoon thunderstorm, high 92, then very warm and steamy on Independence Day with more widespread thunderstorms possible, high 89. I'm AccuWeather meteorologist Kai Erickson.
0: It's 16 minutes past the hour. Time for WBBM Sports. In the bottom of the ninth inning, the Cubs win over the San Diego Padres 3-2, courtesy of an RBI single by Seiya Suzuki. The White Sox rout the Orioles 8-2 on the road in Baltimore. Brazil escapes a close call against Japan, winning 2-1 to advance to the round of 16 at the World Cup. Paraguay pulled off a massive upset over Germany, eliminating the four-time champions in a penalty shootout.
4: It's down to Jose Canale. A few have been in this position for Paraguay.
0: That exciting audio is courtesy of Fox Sports. Morocco and the Netherlands also were competing on Monday night. We have some soccer news here in the Windy City. Robert Lewandowski, the former Barcelona striker and Poland's all-time leading scorer, has signed a two-year contract with the Chicago Fire. The Chicago Bulls honored Stacey King with a celebration of life on Monday following his unexpected death at the age of 59. The gathering was held at the Advocate Center, the team's training facility near the United Center. That's a look at sports at 16 and 46 minutes past each hour. It's coming up on 18 minutes past the hour with traffic and weather together on the 8th and a minute for kids. 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Here's Abby Ryan.
2: All right, now on I-57 outbound, watch out for reports of a crash just past the split, and that's right at Wentworth, a vehicle into the wall. Happens all the time there if you're on the outbound side of the Bishop Ford. No big problems to report, just a little slow through Bobie and Woods from 130th. On the outbound side of the Stevenson, that is Hefty before California, and that continues to before Pulaski. It's overnight road work in the left lane till midnight. 18 minutes to Cicero, 23 to 294, 31 out to 355. If you're on the outbound side of the Kennedy, watch out for some slowdowns past Lawrence to before Foster. This is all because of overnight construction on the outbound side of the Kennedy, Lawrence to Bryn Mawr. The left lane until 11, two left after that until 5 a.m. DuSable Lakeshore Drive looks pretty good. A little tight both ways at the light of Chicago. 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
0: The AccuWeather forecast tonight, mainly clear, very warm, steamy, a low of 78. Tomorrow, sunny, very hot and very humid, a high of 96, with AccuWeather real field temperatures approaching 105 degrees in the afternoon. Right now at O'Hare and the lakefront, 85 degrees. It's 20 minutes past the hour. Our top story this hour.
5: Ahead of this heat wave, we've enhanced our staffing around the clock. We've staged equipment around our service territory as well.
0: City of Chicago leaders explain the steps they have taken to make sure residents are safe during a potentially deadly heat wave this week. We'll have much more on this story coming up at 31 minutes past the hour.
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0: Coming up on Bloomberg Business, some more choices coming up at Starbucks. It's 21 minutes past the hour.
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0: It's 23 minutes past the hour. 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
25: After the Trump administration ended federal subsidies for Obamacare enrollees, the new federal government figures show about 3 million fewer Americans had Affordable Care Act health insurance plans in February than they did a year ago. And it happened as health care costs skyrocketed higher. On Wall Street, stocks with sizable gains today thanks to a rebound in tech stocks on news that two South Korean tech giants plan to build new chip-making plants. Add in rising hopes that U.S.-Iran peace talks will resume tomorrow, and the Dow today up 307 points, enough to close at a fresh record high. The tech-heavy NASDAQ up 523 points. That's a 2% jump. The S&P 500 added 86, rising more than 1%, but oil was also higher, up 2% to $70.75 a barrel. And after a six-year absence, Starbucks this week is bringing back its S'mores Frappuccino, along with a few new S'mores-themed drinks. With business at 23 and 53 from the Bloomberg Newsroom, Tom Busby, News Radio 105.9 WBBM.
0: Portillo's is announcing a new flavor-packed Frank just in time for the 4th of July. It's the Jardinera dog. That's a Vienna beef hot dog infused with Jardinera and provolone cheese. Portillo says the Jardinera dog can be served multiple ways, including plain, Maxwell style, and of course, classic, dragged through the garden Chicago style. Coming up, the latest in traffic and weather. It's 25 minutes past the hour.
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0: It's 10:28, traffic and weather together on the 8th. The latest on the roads, including a medical emergency. Here's Abby Ryan.
2: A medical emergency on I-90, the Jane Addams Tollway. And this is on the ramp to Route 59, the westbound side of I-90. This two left lanes are blocked there with this medical emergency. If you're on I-57 outbound at Wentworth, heavy delays with the car into the wall. Sounds like there are a couple of lanes that are blocked. See it. Call us, WBBM Mercedes-Benz of Hoffman Estates. Traffic tip line, 855-780-ROAD. If you're on the rest of the roads, the Bishop Ford Freeway looks pretty good right now. If you're on the outbound side of the Dan Ryan Heavy before 95th to Wentworth. And it sounds like three posts are down, section of guardrail. It always happens there at the split. If you're on the outbound side of the Stevenson, tightening right before California to before Pulaski. And that is overnight construction in the left lane until midnight. If you're on the outbound side of the Kennedy, watch out for some slowdowns passing Lawrence over to Foster. There's overnight construction there as well. That's in the left lane until 11, two left until 5 a.m. Eden's looks good despite some overnight construction. The inbound Kennedy passing the Wintrust Mural at North Avenue. Good. Next report, 10:38, News Radio 105.9 WBBM.
0: The AccuWeather forecast tonight, mainly clear skies, very warm, steamy, a low of 78. Tomorrow, sunny, very hot, very humid, a high of 96, with AccuWeather real field temperatures approaching 105 degrees in the afternoon. Tomorrow night, very warm and humid with a low of 76. Right now at O'Hare, 85. Wheeling, 85. And along the lakefront, 85 degrees.
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0: It's 30 minutes past the hour. Hello, I'm Roger Plummer. Thanks so much for tuning in. These are the top stories on News Radio WBBM. City of Chicago leaders say they are prepared to help protect residents during a heat wave this week. Police say a woman is behind bars for making a fake 911 call about a drowning. The Supreme Court has strengthened President Trump's ability to fire independent agencies. Plus, New Mexico's governor says the state could seek billions of dollars after the DEA let fentanyl hit the streets. WBBM Sports, the White Sox beat the Orioles 8-2 in Baltimore. The Cubs walk off a win as they top the Padres 3-2 at Wrigley Field. And in the World Cup, Brazil and Paraguay are winners. WBBM Business, the Dow Jones finishes up 307 points. The NASDAQ soars 523 points. And the S&P 500 climbs up 86 points. AccuWeather says for Tuesday, sunny, very hot, very humid, a high of 96 with AccuWeather real fuel temps approaching 105 degrees in the afternoon. Then Tuesday night, very warm and humid with a low of 76. It's 31 minutes past the hour. Leaders in Chicago say city crews and their partners have been preparing for this week's heat wave for days, and they're ready to help people struggling with the extreme temperatures. Mayor Brandon Johnson and city department heads spelled out the city's emergency plan during an appearance Monday morning at the city's 911 center on the west side. Valerie Coletti from ComEd says the utility is positioned to maintain what she calls the reliability of the electric grid this week.
5: Ahead of this heat wave, we've enhanced our staffing around the clock. We've staged equipment around our service territory as well.

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2: Worse in and around the city.
3: The Crown Fountain is pretty cool due to, you know, the kids could get wet, adults could get wet. It has a nice breeze out here. The kids really enjoy it being out here at the moment.
2: There are 5 free splash pads around Chicago. People also can find relief at one of the city's public libraries or the Park District field houses. The extreme heat will grip Chicago through at least Friday. Lisa Fielding, News Radio, 105.9 WBBM.
4: Chicago police say they arrested 34 people following the city's Pride Parade. CPD says there is a pattern of mostly young people holding street parties after city parades, which is why police ramped up their presence between the Belmont and Addison CTA stations on Sunday night. A Waukegan woman was arrested for allegedly making a fake 911 call about a drowning this weekend.
5: Crystal Lake police tell us they arrested 44-year-old Carrie Cusson on Saturday for making a false report. The Woodstock woman is accused of calling 911 to say a child was yelling for help from the pond next to the Holiday Inn on Route 31, where she was staying. Police and firefighters responded at about 8:30 Saturday night, but could not find anyone in distress. Lake and McHenry County Scanner reports the caller then told emergency dispatchers she may have heard of the drowning in a dream. Nancy Hardy, News Radio 105.9 WBBM.
4: The Supreme Court, in a 5-4 decision on Monday, handed a big win to President Trump, affirming his power to fire federal regulators. ABC's Mary Bruce reports from Washington, D.C.
6: The high court expanding presidential power, allowing him to fire officials from independent bipartisan regulatory agencies for any reason. Chief Justice John Roberts writing the president may remove his subordinates at will. But the justices carve out one exception, the Federal Reserve, blocking President Trump for now from firing Fed Governor Lisa Cook, citing our nation's tradition of central banking protected from political interference.
4: Justice Sonia Sotomayor, in a dissent, said the decision, quote, promises only chaos. Accused killer Luigi Mangione will stand trial in Manhattan federal court beginning January 5th. Mangione has pleaded not guilty to federal charges that he stalked UnitedHealthcare CEO Brian Thompson before shooting and killing him in December of 2024 in Midtown Manhattan. Mangione has also pleaded not guilty to state charges. Coming up, the latest in traffic and weather, and then Stardate. It's 35 minutes past the hour.
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4: 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That's 312-409-4277. It's 38 minutes past the hour. Traffic and weather together on the 8s with the latest on the roads. Here's Abby Ryan.
5: All right, now, Roger, if you're on I-65, watch out for super heavy delays, and that is from 109th down to US 231 Crown Point. You lose your two right lanes through the construction zone for the overnight hours. If you're on I-80, headed on the westbound side, past US 30 to past Briggs, watch out for overnight construction delays there too. And that is on I-80 westbound. You've got that left lane blocked until 5 a.m. Eastbound's okay. The southbound side of I-355, that is tight past I-55 to before 127th Street. Watch out for those delays. And if you're on I-90 westbound, a medical emergency blocks the two left lanes on the ramp to Route 59. If you're on the outbound Stevenson, heavy before California to before Pulaski, the left lane blocked until midnight, and then more after that. I-57 outbound at Wentworth, we had heavy delays with a car into the wall there. That has been moved off the road. The inbound side of the Kennedy passing the Wintrust Mural at Worth Avenue, you're good. The rest of the roads are okay tonight. Just some minor delays on the Kennedy and DuSable Lakeshore Drive. Next report, 1048 News Radio 105.9 WBBM.
6: WBBM AccuWeather. Very warm and steamy through tonight with a clear sky, low just 78. The heat wave continues tomorrow and Wednesday under plenty of sunshine each day. High 96 tomorrow. Wednesday's high 97 with real field temperatures approaching 105 degrees each afternoon, and still hot into Thursday with a mix of clouds and sunshine. High 95. I'm AccuWeather meteorologist Kai Erickson.
4: Right now at O'Hare, still 85 degrees. Waukegan, 84. Along the lakefront, 85 degrees. It's 40 minutes past the hour. Here's Stardate.
7: The bright star that marks the tail of the swan is big, bright, and heavy. If you want to know how big, bright, and heavy, well, the most precise answer we can give you is very. We know for sure that Deneb is one of the more imposing stars around, but the details are a little hazy because the star's distance is hazy. In part, that's because of Deneb's impressiveness. The most accurate stellar distances come from Gaia, a space telescope. But Deneb is so bright that Gaia can't look at it directly. Instead, it has to study the star indirectly, sort of like checking something out through the corner of its eye. It takes a lot of work to translate those glimpses into solid numbers. In addition, the star's outer layers are puffy and unstable, so it's hard to know just where its surface is. And you need a good idea of the surface to measure the star's location. The best estimates say that Deneb is about 1,500 light-years away, one of the most remote stars that's visible to the eye alone. But other estimates say it's almost twice that far. So based on that range, Deneb is about 15 to 20 times the mass of the Sun, 100 to 200 times the Sun's diameter, and 50,000 to 200,000 times its brightness. Impressive numbers for a very impressive star. Deneb is a third of the way up the northeastern sky at nightfall and soars high overhead during the night. Today's program was made possible by Mercer Caverns in Calaveras County in California's historic gold country. More information at mercercaverns.net. For the McDonald Observatory, I'm Billy Henry.
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3: This November 3rd, the midterm election is more than politics. 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Pritzker takes on Bailey for governor, and Stratton takes on Tracy in the Senate. 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
4: The Alaska Supreme Court has ruled that a man with the same name as U.S. Senator Dan Sullivan can be on the primary ballot. Alaska Public Media reports that Dan J. Sullivan is a retired teacher from Petersburg and is running for Alaska's U.S. Senate seat. The case has attracted national attention in part because of the novelty of it, but also because Senator Sullivan and his Republican allies see it as an unfair threat to his reelection. It's 46 minutes past the hour. Time for WBBM Sports. The Cubs at Wrigley Field beat the Padres 3-2, courtesy of Seiya Suzuki.
16: The 1-0. Suzuki hits a high fly ball deep left. Going back, Cohen at the wall, leaps, and this one is off the wall! Cubs win! Cubs win! Crow Armstrong scores! Seiya Suzuki delivers! 10th walk-off of the year for the Cubs as they beat the Padres 3-2, and they are mobbing Seiya Suzuki on the infield.
4: That happy Zach Zaidman is courtesy of our sister station 104.3 The Score, where you can hear all Cubs broadcast. Meanwhile, in Baltimore, the White Sox score 4 runs in the 9th inning to put the game away and beat the Baltimore Orioles 8-2. At the World Cup, Brazil beats Japan 2-1 with a last-minute goal to avoid the upset on Monday. Underdog Paraguay eliminated 4-time world champion Germany in a penalty shootout. One more soccer note, the Chicago Fire have officially signed Polish soccer star Robert Lewandowski to a 2-year contract. He most recently played for Barcelona. The Memphis Grizzlies are finally ready to move on from Ja Morant after several injuries and legal issues. The Grizzlies are reportedly trading Ja Morant to the Portland Trail Blazers for Jeremy Grant and Chris Murray. Morant is only 26 years old, but he's missed more than 2/3 of his games over the last 3 seasons. The Oklahoma City Thunder have picked up a $17 million team option for Lu Dort. And NBA veteran Malik Beasley has been indicted on sports gambling charges by federal prosecutors in New York. His former teammate and longtime NBA player Ed Davis also has been indicted. That's a look at sports at 16 and 46 minutes past each hour. It's coming up on 48 minutes past the hour with traffic and weather together on the 8s. Right now, the latest on the roads, including heavy delays on I-65. Here's Abby Ryan.
5: I-65 on the southbound side, tight past 109th Avenue to US 231. There is overnight construction in the 2 right lanes. I-80 westbound, heavy spots past US 30 to Briggs and actually Richards, and that is the overnight road work in the left lane until 5 a.m. I-65 southbound, as I mentioned, watch out for this construction in the Crown Point area. Metra Union Pacific Northwest Line train, inbound train 676 scheduled to arrive at Chicago in about 20 minutes at 11:10, is operating about 40 minutes behind schedule because of freight train interference. The inbound side of the Kennedy looks great passing the Wintrust mural at North Avenue. Outbound, you've got delays. And that is from right around Lawrence over to Foster. There's overnight construction delays there. The outbound Stevenson before California to before Pulaski. Watch out for slight delays still. Dan Ryan and the Stevenson are decent on the inbound side. 355 southbound past I-55 to before 171. Watch out for delays there on 127th Street. Next report, 1058 News Radio 105.9 WBBM.
4: The AccuWeather forecast. There is an extreme heat warning in effect for Cook County through 10 p.m. on Wednesday, with a heat advisory for the remainder of the area. Meanwhile, tonight, mainly clear skies, very warm, very humid, a low of 78. Tomorrow, sunny, very hot, very humid, a high of 96. The record high temperature, 99, set back in 1953. And tomorrow night, continued very warm and humid with a low of 76. Right now, at O'Hare, 85, and along the lakefront, 85 degrees. It's 50 minutes past the hour. A new community art project is coming to Mundelein.
17: Instead of borrowing books from a little free library, tiny boxes will be stocked with paintings, sketches, pottery, and other handmade creations that visitors can either take home or replace with artwork of their own. The Mundelein Arts Commission plans to install 3 of the miniature galleries later this summer in different parts of the village. Volunteers are building the structures. Local artists will decorate each one, turning the galleries themselves into works of public art. 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
4: Music superstar Ed Sheeran and DJ Martin Garrix pulled off a big surprise after their show at Northerly Island over the weekend.
18: Following their performances Saturday night at Soldier Field and Northerly Island, respectively, Ed Sheeran and Martin Garrix decided they weren't quite done with their time in Chicago. Garrix received a direct message on Instagram from Mike Kindelin asking if they would crash his sister's wedding. They said yes and documented everything on social media.
19: Martin did a show. I did a show. We finished. He's got a DM from someone saying, can you crash my sister's wedding? So we're going there. So we're going to go and crash the wedding.
18: The video shows Sheeran and Garrix riding in a vehicle with the Chicago police escort ahead and a clip of them alongside Kindelin at the wedding, which took place at the Adler Planetarium. Carolina Garibbe, News Radio 105.9 WBBM.
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4: It's 53 minutes past the hour from Bloomberg Business. Here's Tom Busby.
26: After a wave of sexual assault lawsuits filed by ride-hailers against its drivers, Uber is doing deeper background checks, expanding the number of criminal convictions to disqualify a driver from working there. Uber says the tighter restrictions could mean tens of thousands of current drivers may lose their jobs. Big gains today on Wall Street and a fresh record closing high for the Dow thanks to a rebound in tech stocks and rising hopes that U.S.-Iran peace talks will resume tomorrow. The Dow today up 307 points. The Nasdaq, with all those tech stocks, up 523 points. That's a 2% rise. And the S&P at 886, up more than 1%. And Walmart needs more opticians at its stores, so it's launching 2 years of training to get a degree in optician science to its employees. A licensed optician at Walmart makes an average of $33.75 an hour, nearly double what the average store worker makes there. With business at 23 and 53 from the Bloomberg Newsroom, Tom Busby, News Radio 105.9 WBBM.
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4: It's 10:58. Traffic and weather together on the 8s. Here's Abby Ryan.
5: Southbound I-355, watch out for some overnight construction delays, and that is the two left lanes blocked. It's slow spots from I-55 on southbound 355 from I-55 past Archer. Overnight road work in your two right lanes. If you're on I-80 westbound, some slow spots past U.S. 30 to Briggs. Overnight road work in the left lane until 5 a.m. I-65 southbound, heavy pass 109 to U.S. 231 Crown Point. Overnight road work, two right lanes there as well. So far, Gustavo Lakeshore Drive, not bad. If you're on the outbound side of the Stevenson, you still have some slight delays as you approach Kedzie to Pulaski. There's overnight construction there in the left lane until midnight. Next report, 1108 News Radio 105.9 WBBM.
4: The AccuWeather forecast, tonight mainly clear, very warm, steamy, a low of 78. Tomorrow, sunny, very hot, very humid, with a high of 96.
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4: Coming up in the next half hour on News Radio WBBM, a Chicago news crew was attacked by two men near the Adler Planetarium. Chicago officials are reminding residents of the resources they can use to stay cool during this week's heat wave. Plus, dry conditions fuel deadly wildfires out west. This story next from ABC News. WBBM Sports, the White Sox rout the Orioles, the Cubs top the Padres, and in the World Cup, Brazil, Paraguay, and Morocco are winners. WBBM Business. The Dow Jones finishes up 307 points. The NASDAQ soars 523 points. And the S&P 500 climbs up 86 points. AccuWeather says tonight mainly clear, very warm and very humid, a low of 78. It's 11 o'clock.
3: From ABC News, I'm Stephanie Officer. Severe heat moving from the Midwest to the Northeast is expected to bring record-breaking high temperatures to the week of America 250 celebrations. ABC meteorologist Lee Goldberg.
6: The heat's peaking over the Midwest right now. There are ridge-riding thunderstorms across the upper lakes. We have heat alerts from Kansas to Maine. It'll be triple digits again in Chicago and Green Bay, feeling like 105 to 110. The heat gets to the East Coast on Wednesday. Large swath of the I-95 corridor on Wednesday. It'll be 100 in Detroit and D.C. and near 100 in Philly and New York by Thursday and potentially into Friday. This peaks on Thursday and Friday, but less extreme heat could mean more thunderstorms for the 4th right here in New York.
3: Tens of thousands are still unaccounted for in Venezuela after last week's earthquakes. A 21-year-old man was pulled from the debris Monday after being trapped for 5 days. Aftershocks are slowing down the search. UNICEF's representative in Venezuela, Manuel Rodriguez Pumarol, spoke to ABC from Caracas.
7: Our estimations are that approximately 680,000 children could be on their needs or on their humanitarian needs across the 6 states that have been affected by the earthquake.
3: Dry, windy conditions are fueling deadly wildfires out west. ABC's Faith Abube.
8: In the west, nearly 40 large wildfires are burning in 9 states. Firefighters taking time to honor the fallen. After the Snyder Fire that forced more than 100 campers and rafters to evacuate a stretch of the Colorado River took the lives of 38-year-old firefighter Emily Barker, 27-year-old Nick Hutcherson, and 27-year-old Sydney Watson. Authorities say they were trapped, and despite deploying emergency shelters, they could not survive the fast-moving flames.
3: The American Kennel Club is also celebrating the nation's 250th birthday, and what better way to do it than with Man's Best Friend? The AKC Diving Dogs Team Challenge premieres on ESPN July 4th. Disney is the parent company of ABC News and ESPN.
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12: Hefty, hefty, hefty!
3: Just a few months after that explosive fight in Congress over the expiration of Obamacare subsidies gripped the nation, we're starting to see some of the impacts of that decision. ABC's Sherry Preston.
13: Millions of people had fallen off the rolls of health insurance through the Affordable Care Act. New government numbers show enrollment in February was down by 3 million people compared to last year. Experts say it's likely connected to the end of federal subsidies for premiums and the much higher cost for those who can't get health insurance through work.
3: Several famous NBA names, including a former player, are facing federal charges accused in a sports gambling scheme, helping them win hundreds of thousands by hinting how he'd play. ABC News chief investigative correspondent Aaron Katursky.
14: Prosecutors say former NBA player Malik Beasley, who made $60 million during his NBA career, accumulated multi-million dollar gambling losses. And to pay off what he owed former teammate Ed Davis, agreed to underperform and at times overperform. In the 2024 game between the Milwaukee Bucks and LA Clippers, the indictment says Beasley promised to grab more rebounds than the sports books predicted, soaring in the final seconds to get it done. His co-defendants collecting thousands of dollars from their alleged insider bet.
3: Law enforcement officials in North Carolina responded to one of the state's prisons Monday after inmates briefly overpowered correctional staff and took over parts of the jail. State officials confirm all inmates and staff have been accounted for. I'm Stephanie Officer, ABC News.
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4: It's 5 minutes past the hour. Hello, I'm Roger Plummer. Thanks so much for listening. An extreme heat warning is in effect for Cook County through 10 p.m. on Wednesday, with a heat advisory for the remainder of the area. Meanwhile, AccuWeather says for Tuesday, sunny, very hot, and very humid, a high of 96 with AccuWeather real feel temps approaching 105 degrees in the afternoon. Tuesday night, very warm and humid with a low of 76. We'll check the AccuWeather 5-day forecast in 10 minutes, but first, our top local story on News Radio, WBBM. A scary moment for a local news crew. CBS News Chicago says a reporter and photographer were both attacked while shooting near the Adler Planetarium on Monday. While preparing for a 4 p.m. newscast, they say two men rushed at them in a truck while shouting racial slurs targeting one of their journalists. One of the men then allegedly smashed the photographer's camera while the other smashed the windshield of the news truck. CBS News Chicago says police arrested three people in Brighton Park connected to the incident after a pursuit. No one was harmed. As the heat wave settles into our area, Chicago officials are sharing ways they are working to help some of our most vulnerable residents stay safe. WBBM's Carolina Garibay has more.
15: For those who may not have air conditioning, the city says it's offering several options for a break from the heat.
16: When temperatures reach 90 degrees or higher, we activate our cooling centers. These include our 6 community service centers and 20 senior service centers across our city. These are cool, safe places where the public can seek respite from heat.
15: Angela Green with the Department of Family Support Services says the Chicago Park District, the Chicago Public Library, City Colleges of Chicago, and Chicago Police District locations are also open for people if they need to cool down. It's important to note that pets are not allowed at senior centers or cooling centers.
16: If there are extreme cases, we do have sheltering that can happen at our Spark Center. We have kennels there.
15: Owners are encouraged to contact Animal Care and Control if they have a pet who needs care. Carolina Garibe, News Radio 105.9 WBBM.
4: More than 600,000 Chicago families rent their homes, and new numbers suggest nearly half of them are struggling to make their rent payments every month. That's why some older people are pushing for changes to the city's housing codes. Housing Commissioner Lisette Castaneda says the city's current code doesn't protect renters from sudden fee and surcharge increases or unexplained evictions.
17: It doesn't work with Section 8 voucher holder in South Shore whose landlord regularly entered her unit without notice, or a grandma in Market Park who felt she had no choice but to sign a lease full of illegal provisions.
4: Landlords are calling on the city to make it easier to build apartments and not stick more regulations on owners. The so-called Protecting Renters Ordinance could get a vote in a city council committee next week. It's 8 minutes past the hour. Traffic and weather together on the 8s as we say good evening to Abby Ryan.
5: Good evening, Roger. We have some minor delays on some of the area roadways. The outbound Kennedy, though, that is getting pretty hefty on the outbound side. From the Edens Junction on up to Foster, watch out for some overnight construction there, blocking a couple of lanes of traffic. If you're on the outbound side, it's the two left now until 5 a.m. That started about 8 minutes ago. Your travel time on the outbound side of the Kennedy, a 25-minute ride to get to the airport. It's 9 to get to Montrose. So far, the outbound Stevenson before California to Pulaski, you've got some slow spots. Overnight construction in the left lane till midnight. And the inbound Eisenhower at 17th, we had a two-car crash on the right shoulder with debris in the lanes. It looks like that has been cleaned up. So far, if you're on 355, watch out for overnight construction delays there too. It's on the southbound side of I-355, Veterans Memorial Toll Road, past I-55 to past Archer. The two right lanes are blocked now until 5 a.m. Also, if you're on I-65, headed on the southbound side, those earlier delays, 109th over to US 231, they're pretty minor right now. Everybody's getting used to it. Still some slowdowns with the loss of two right lanes through the construction zone. I-80 headed westbound. You've got some slow spots past US 30 to Richards, and that is overnight construction as well. On the westbound side of I-80, it's the left lane till 5. Next report, 1118 News Radio 105.9 WBBM.
4: The AccuWeather forecast. Tonight, mainly clear skies, very warm and steamy, a low of 78. Tomorrow, sunny, very hot, very humid, a high of 96. The record high is 99, set way back in 1953. Tomorrow night, very warm and humid with a low of 76. Right now at O'Hare, still 84 degrees. Waukegan, 83. Naperville, 83. Along the lakefront, 83 degrees. Coming up, a deadly shooting at a suburban Amazon fulfillment center. It's 11:10.
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4: Police are still looking for the suspect in a deadly shooting outside an Amazon fulfillment center in South Suburban Madison on Sunday night.
2: Investigators now say the suspected shooter was a food delivery driver who got into an argument with Amazon employee Dylan Perkins before the confrontation turned physical. Police say the driver pulled out a gun and fired several shots, killing the 26-year-old Glenwood man outside the facility's front entrance around 11 p.m. Officers arrived within just 3 minutes and provided emergency aid until paramedics took Perkins to a hospital where he later died. The suspected gunman still at large as detectives continue their investigation. Rachel Pearson, News Radio, 105.9 WBBM.
4: Bally's appears to be gearing up for a fight with the city of Chicago over video gambling terminals. The casino company is hiring the law firm of a former mayor of Chicago.
11: Lori Lightfoot's administration selected Bally's to build the city's first legal permanent casino 4 years ago, and city council later ratified the deal. Now a Bally's spokesperson confirms the company has hired the law firm RKF Global, where Lightfoot's worked since leaving City Hall in 2023. Bally's executives have written to aldermen hinting they're weighing a potential lawsuit over council's vote last year to allow video gambling terminals in bars and restaurants. The company says that's a breach of its contract and claims that having video gambling machines in Chicago neighborhoods will hurt its business. There's no comment from Lightfoot. We're at City Hall. Jeff Buckles, News Radio 105.9, WBBM.
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4: It's 15 minutes past the hour. 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Here's meteorologist Carl Erickson.
26: Under a clear sky tonight, it'll remain very warm and humid, low just 78, and turning very hot and humid tomorrow under a good deal of sunshine, high 96. So we go through tomorrow night, not much relief from the heat, only dropping into the upper 70s. Another hot one on Wednesday under sunshine, high 97. Both tomorrow and Wednesday afternoon, real field temperatures approaching 105. And still very hot and humid on Thursday, clouds and sunshine, high 95. That heat begins to subside gradually as we head toward the end of the week and into this holiday weekend with clouds and sunshine Friday, perhaps an afternoon thunderstorm, high 92, then very warm and steamy on Independence Day with more widespread thunderstorms possible, high 89. I'm AccuWeather meteorologist Kai Erickson.
4: It's 16 minutes past the hour. Time for WBBM Sports. The White Sox score 4 runs in the 9th inning to blow the game open as they rout the Orioles 8-2 in Baltimore. The Cubs walk off their win against the Padres 3-2 at Wrigley Field, courtesy of the game-winning hit from Seiya Suzuki. It was an amazing day on Monday at the World Cup. Brazil scored a stoppage time goal to beat Japan 2-1. Germany headed home after falling to underdog Paraguay in a penalty shootout. And Morocco defeated the Netherlands in a penalty shootout to advance and face Canada in the round of 16. The Chicago Fire have officially signed Polish soccer superstar Robert Lewandowski to a 2-year contract. The 37-year-old most recently played for Barcelona, and he's widely considered one of the best strikers of all time. The Chicago Bulls held a celebration of life for Stacey King on Monday. The 3-time NBA champion and Bulls broadcaster died unexpectedly earlier this month at the age of 59. Here's team president and CEO Michael Reinsdorf.
3: He was clearly one of one. Incredibly talented, hilarious, authentic. There simply won't be another Stacey.
4: The service was held at the Advocate Center, a training facility close to the United Center. The Memphis Grizzlies are shipping Ja Morant to Portland in a trade for Jeremy Grant and Chris Murray. Memphis has been trying to trade the 26-year-old Morant for months following several injuries and legal issues. He's only played 79 games in the last three seasons. That's a look at sports at 16 and 46 minutes past each hour. It's coming up on 18 minutes past the hour with traffic and weather together on the 8th and the Healthy Minute. Right now, the latest on the roads, including delays on I-355. Here's Abby Ryan.
5: 355 southbound from I-55 down past Archer. Watch out for some overnight construction going on Veterans Memorial Toll Road. It's the two right lanes blocked until 5 a.m. I-80 headed westbound past US 30 to Richards. Watch out for overnight construction there. It is the left lane now until 5 a.m. as well. The southbound side of I-65 in the Crown Point area. Finally, the delay dissipating just a little slow past 109th Ave to before US 231. There is overnight construction there in the two right lanes. Rest of Indiana is okay. If you're on the outbound side of the Kennedy, watch out for heavy delays going on with this overnight construction. It is a 35-minute ride right now to get to the airport. It's 9 to get to Montrose, but you are heavy just past Montrose to Foster with this overnight construction on the Kennedy, and that's blocking your two left now until 5 a.m. Do you stop at Lakeshore Drive, tight from the Oak Street curve, a southbound to the light at Chicago. You also have heavy delays southbound from Roosevelt Road down to the Stevenson, and then northbound from Soldier Field up to Roosevelt Road. You're on the inbound side of the Ryan, not bad. The outbound side of the Eisenhower, that is slowing from Western on over to Central Ave, again around Central Avenue as well. So far, the inbound side, that is tight from Damon onto the Ryan. The Ryan outbound tight to Roosevelt Road. Next report, 1128, News Radio 105.9 WBBM.
4: The AccuWeather forecast tonight, mainly clear skies, very warm, very humid. You could even call it steamy, a low of 78. Tomorrow, sunny, very hot, very humid, a high of 96, with AccuWeather real field temps approaching 105 degrees in the afternoon. Tomorrow night, very warm and humid with a low of 76. Right now, 84 degrees at O'Hare, 83 along the lakefront. It's 20 minutes past the hour. Our top story this hour.
6: Chicago knows, perhaps better than any other city in America, the dangers of extreme weather.
4: The city of Chicago has put a plan together to help keep residents safe amid an extreme heat wave hitting the area. We'll have much more on this story coming up at 31 minutes past the hour.
7: When someone gets burned, there are visual signs that can help them understand the severity of their burn. I'm Dr. John Kubaschik from Loyola Medicine with Healthy Minute. There are three types of burns classified by how deep into the skin the burn goes. Superficial burns only affect the top layer of the skin and likely will not blister. However, when the burn goes deeper and becomes more severe, blistering and charring can occur. If you notice blisters that are larger than the size of a quarter, or your skin changes color to a black or gray, then head to the emergency room as soon as possible. If the burns are minor, you can treat them by running cool water over the burn and applying a clean, clear cling wrap as a dressing without ointments or creams. As with any injury, call your physician to get a care plan together. For more information, go to loyolamedicine.org/blog. I'm Dr. John Kamoshek for News Radio 105.9 WBBM.
4: Coming up on Bloomberg Business, a jet airplane in the U.S. has an in-the-air crash with a drone. It's 22 minutes past the hour.
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15: A JetBlue pilot reported hitting a drone this morning as he approached JFK Airport in New York City. The plane, coming from Las Vegas, landed safely. No damage reported, but the incident now under investigation by the FAA. Shares of JetBlue tumbling more than 6% today, while elsewhere on Wall Street, some big gains for stocks on a snapback rally in the tech sector and hopes for U.S.-Iran peace talks to resume tomorrow. The Dow today adding 307 points. It closed at a new all-time high. The tech-heavy NASDAQ up 2%, adding 523 points. The S&P rose 86. That's a more than 1% gain. Stellantis plans to start selling a new Jeep in Europe in 4 years, one of six planned new models for Europe. But they'll be made in China with a Chinese automaking partner. And former Disney CEO Bob Iger is teaming up with investor Joshua Kushner. He's the brother of President Trump's son-in-law, Jared Kushner. They're going to make a bid to own the NBA's expansion team in Las Vegas. With business at 23 and 53 from the Bloomberg Newsroom, Tom Busby, News Radio 105.9 WBBM.
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4: It's 11:28. Traffic and weather together on the 8th. Here's Abby Ryan.
5: Well, we've got a lot of overnight construction causing delays. Edens, Kennedy, Eisenhower, Stevenson, you name it. Dan Ryan's okay right now. If you're on 8094, you're fine. I-65, minor delays past 109th to US 231. On the southbound side, your two right lanes are blocked for overnight construction. If you're on I-80 headed westbound, slow spots, US 30 to Pastor Richards, that is overnight construction as well. It's on the westbound side of I-80 and it's in the left lane until 5 a.m. Now, if you're on the Bishop Forge, you're okay. Stevenson outbound, heavy before Damon to before Pulaski, overnight road work until 12. It's the 21-minute ride to Cicero, 29 out to 294, 37 to 355, outbound Eisenhower. Slow spots from Damon to Austin, 21 minutes to Mannheim, and 37 out to I-90. Now, if you're on the inbound side of the Eisenhower, watch out for some delays. Heavy getting on to the outbound side of the Ryan. Outbound Ryan slows to past Roosevelt Road. If you're on the outbound Kennedy, that's pretty ugly, as well as the outbound Edens. Outbound Edens, past Dempster to Old Orchard, a 28-minute ride to Lake Hook Road from Montrose. Outbound side of the Kennedy, 13 minutes to Montrose, 37 out to the airport and building. You are heavy from Montrose on up to Foster, overnight road work in the two left lanes. 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
4: The AccuWeather forecast tonight, mainly clear skies, very warm, very humid, a low of 78, tomorrow sunny, hot and humid, a high of 96. Then tomorrow night, very warm and humid with a low of 76. Wednesday, sunny, continued very hot and very humid with a high of 97 degrees. Right now at O'Hare, 84 along the lakefront, 83 degrees.
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4: It's 30 minutes past the hour. 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
24: Chicago cranks up its heat response plan as temperatures soar.
25: Let's do what Chicagoans do best. Let's look out for one another.
24: I'm political editor Jeff Buckles at the 911 Center on the West Side.
4: Chicago police announce arrest numbers during the late night partying that followed the city's Pride Parade.
31: This is Nancy Hardy. A frightening call about a child drowning ends without a rescue and charges against the caller.
4: Plus, the U.S. Supreme Court deals a new blow to President Trump's election plans. WBBM Sports, the White Sox beat the Orioles 8-2 in Baltimore. The Cubs walk off a win as they top the Padres 3-2 at Wrigley Field. And in the World Cup, Brazil, Paraguay, and Morocco are winners. WBBM Business. The Dow Jones finishes up 307 points for a new high. The NASDAQ soars 523 points. And the S&P 500 climbs up 86 points. AccuWeather says, for Tuesday, sunny, very hot, and very humid, a high of 96 with AccuWeather real field temps approaching 105 degrees in the afternoon. Then Tuesday night, very warm and humid, a low of 76. It's 31 minutes past the hour. The week of potentially dangerous heat is triggering the city of Chicago's official weather emergency plan. Mayor Brandon Johnson and other city leaders rolled out that plan on Monday. WBBM political editor Jeff Buchholz with the details.
1: Chicago knows, perhaps better than any other city in America, the dangers of extreme weather.
3: And the forecast for real field numbers over 100 has triggered the city's emergency plan, which includes well-being checks for seniors and other vulnerable people. Fire Commissioner Annette Nance Holt says her department's also adjusted staffing as firefighters prepare for an especially challenging week.
6: We're sending additional ambulances out. We're putting up additional fire companies to help support the troops in the field.
3: Valerie Coletti from ComEd says the utility has also added staffing and staged equipment around the area to make sure

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1: 34 people during the Pride Fest and afterwards Sunday night. That number lines up with past reporting, making it an average Pride weekend when it comes to arrests. Police say 5 juveniles were arrested this year. The most common charges involve battery of peace officers and obstruction, and 3 people face firearm possession allegations. Most of the trouble occurred in the hours after the parade ended as crowds flocked to the area for street parties. Carolina Garibay, News Radio 105.9 WBBM.
2: There were some scary moments over the weekend when police and firefighters in Crystal Lake thought a child was drowning, but police say the person who called the report in made it up.
3: Crystal Lake police responded to the pond next to the Holiday Inn on Route 31 as the sun was setting Saturday night, searching for a child who someone said was in the water and yelling for help. Lake and McHenry County scanner reports multiple fire crews also responded but called off the search after about 15 minutes. Radio traffic of the incident showed the caller told dispatchers she may have dreamt it. The police department says they arrested 44-year-old Carrie Cusson of Woodstock on Saturday for making a false report. Court records show she was staying at the hotel when she allegedly made the call. Nancy Hardy, News Radio 105.9 WBBM.
2: In a narrow 5-4 decision, the Supreme Court upheld a Mississippi law allowing election officials to count valid mail-in ballots that arrive up to 5 days after Election Day. ABC's Sarah Schulte reports from Chicago.
4: The ruling is a big defeat for President Trump, who falsely claims mail-in voting is responsible for election fraud. But millions of voters in both parties used the mail-in option in the 2024 presidential election. Even Trump mailed his ballot for a recent Florida election. The League of Women Voters say it is a safe way to vote and a good option for people in the military, the disabled, the elderly, and residents who live in rural areas.
2: Republicans had challenged Mississippi's law, arguing that ballots should only be counted if they are received by Election Day. Ahead of the midterms, President Trump was also hoping the high court would impose federal limits on mail-in voting. Coming up, the latest in traffic and weather. It's 35 minutes past the hour.
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2: 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It's 38 minutes past the hour. Traffic and weather together on the 8s. Here's Abby Ryan.
3: Right now on the outbound side of the Edens, heavy past Dempster to Old Orchard, a 28-minute ride from Lake Hook to from Montrose to Lake Hook. If you're on the outbound side of the Kennedy, watch out for heavy delays there. Two overnight roadwork, two left lanes. It is definitely heavy on the outbound side of the Kennedy right now, and that is from Montrose on up to Foster. 13 minutes to Montrose, 37 out to the airport right now. I-190 looks good if you're on the outbound side of the Eisenhower. Just some slowdowns before Laramie to Austin. That's it. The inbound side looks pretty good. If you're on the outbound side of the Stevenson, pretty solid, and that is before Damon, just past Ashland. It continues to Pulaski. There is overnight construction there in the left lane until midnight. If you're on the outbound side of the Stevenson, your travel time, a 45-minute ride out to 355 right now. So far, if you're on the outbound side of the Bishop Ford, not too bad. Dan Ryan looks decent. 355 southbound slows from I-55 to Archer, overnight roadwork in the two right lanes, and I-80 westbound, some slow spots past US 30 to past Richards, overnight roadwork in the left lane till 5 a.m. I-65 southbound, 109th to US 231, some slow spots with overnight construction in the two right lanes. Next report, 1148 News Radio 105.9 WBBM.
4: WBBM AccuWeather. Very warm and steamy through tonight with a clear sky, low just 78. The heat wave continues tomorrow and Wednesday under plenty of sunshine each day. High 96 tomorrow. Wednesday's high 97 with real field temperatures approaching 105 degrees each afternoon, and still hot into Thursday with a mix of clouds and sunshine. High 95. I'm AccuWeather meteorologist Kai Erickson.
2: Right now, partly cloudy skies at O'Hare, where it's 84, Midway 84, Rockford 80, Aurora 80, Joliet 83, and along the lakefront, 83 degrees. It's 40 minutes past the hour. A nonprofit research organization is sounding the alarm about the impacts of vehicle emissions and the benefits of switching to electric cars and trucks.
5: According to the International Council on Clean Transportation, vehicle pollution is responsible for close to 42,000 deaths and more than 23,000 asthma cases in the U.S. every year. In Illinois, that translates to about 1,900 deaths and 1,200 asthma cases annually. ICCT researchers say medium and heavy-duty vehicles like 18-wheelers, large box trucks, and transit buses are the top source of vehicle pollution. According to their newly released report, if the U.S. could switch to 100% use of electric cars, trucks, and buses by 2040, the drop in air pollution could prevent more than 100,000 premature deaths by 2050, as well as prevent more than 42,000 children from developing asthma. Mai Martinez, News Radio 105.9 WBBM.
2: Details are emerging about a fatal alligator attack on a woman swimming in a river in Florida. ABC's Victor Oquendo reports.
6: At a river north of Orlando, Florida, a woman swimming with friends attacked by a large alligator, her boyfriend desperately trying to pry her from its mouth. Officials say the 31-year-old woman from Orlando was swimming in about 3 feet of water on Sunday, the woman dying on the way to the hospital. It's the third alligator attack in Central Florida in the last week. A child fishing at a resort was bitten on his hand, and a snorkeler was mauled at a state park.
2: Florida officials say two alligators in the area, one 12 feet long and the other 13 feet long, have been captured. Coming up, top trending stories and sports. It's 42 minutes past the hour.
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2: The film Supergirl is seeing a slump at the box office. Definitely not flying up, up, and away. Supergirl saw a loss of about $100 million. The Warner Brothers and DC Studios adaptation stars Australian actor Millie Alcock in the title role of Supergirl, as well as stars Jason Momoa and David Corenswet. It's 46 minutes past the hour. Time for WBBM Sports. The Cubs needed their league-leading 10th walk-off of the season to beat the Padres 3-2 at Wrigley Field. Seiya Suzuki smacked a long single in the bottom of the ninth for the game winner. The White Sox scored 6 runs in the final 2 innings to beat the Orioles 8-2 on the road in Baltimore and remain in first place. Brazil escaped a close call against Japan, winning 2-1 to advance to the round of 16 at the World Cup. Paraguay pulled off a massive upset over Germany on Monday night, eliminating the 4-time champions in a penalty shootout.
17: It's down to Jose Canale. A few have been in this position for Paraguay. Germany out of the World Cup!
2: that exciting audio courtesy of Fox Sports. And Morocco bested the Netherlands in the second penalty shootout on Monday to advance to the round of 16. We have some soccer news in the Windy City. Robert Lewandowski, the former Barcelona striker and Poland's all-time leading scorer, has signed a two-year contract with the Chicago Fire. The Chicago Bulls honored Stacey King with a celebration of life on Monday following his unexpected death at the age of 59. The gathering was held at the Advocate Center, the Bulls training facility, which is near the United Center. That's a look at sports at 16 and 46 minutes past each hour. It's coming up on 48 minutes after the hour with traffic and weather together on the 8s. Right now, the latest road conditions this Monday night. Here's Abby Ryan.
3: We have a lot of construction-related delays. Edens, Kennedy, Eisenhower, Stevenson, you name it. So far, I-65 to southbound. You've got some overnight construction in the two right lanes, and that's from 109th Ave to US 231 through Crown Point. So far, if you're on the I-80 westbound side, we also have slight delays. Tap the brakes from US 30 on over to Richards. That's overnight construction there as well. 355 southbound. Watch out for delays past I-55 to past Archer. Overnight construction there too. And that is blocking your two right lanes. So far, if you're on I-80 westbound, those delays until 5 a.m., that left lane road work. Kennedy on the outbound side. Got some heavy delays there, about 37 out to the airport. Overnight road work in the two left lanes and delays from Montrose on over to Foster. So far, the outbound side of the Edens, heavy past Dempster to Old Orchard, 28 to Lake Hook Road from Montrose. And if you're on I-88, watch out for delays right around 355. Next report, 1158, News Radio, 105.9 WBBM.
2: The AccuWeather forecast tonight, mainly clear skies, very warm, steamy, a low of 78. The average low is 65. Tomorrow, sunny, very hot, very humid, a high of 96, with AccuWeather real field temperatures approaching 105 degrees by the afternoon. Tomorrow night, very warm and very humid, a low of 76. Right now, at O'Hare and Midway, 84, Romeoville, 82, Lansing, 80, along the lakefront, 83 degrees. It's 50 minutes past the hour. Crown Fountain in downtown Chicago will be a popular place this week as people try to beat the heat.
18: Chicagoans and tourists alike are flocking to one of the city's most iconic landmarks and splash pads.
19: Beautiful, beautiful. Great for the kids.
18: Jim Miller is here with his family from Toronto and randomly found Crown Fountain, a much-needed respite, he says, from this week's oppressive heat.
19: Very hot, very hot.
18: Jody Grafstein brought his grandson to splash around for a while.
20: Got lots of sunscreen. He loves the water, so he's going to be great.
18: Two 50-foot fountains are always a crowd pleaser, especially with the youngins.
21: So what do you think of the fountain?
22: I love it. It's really cool. My city has lots of stuff because I live
18: here. Heat wave is expected to last until at least Friday. Crown Fountain is open daily and free to the public. 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
25: After the Trump administration ended federal subsidies for Obamacare enrollees, the new federal government figures show about 3 million fewer Americans had Affordable Care Act health insurance plans in February than they did a year ago. And it happened as health care costs skyrocketed higher. On Wall Street, stocks with sizable gains today thanks to a rebound in tech stocks on news that two South Korean tech giants plan to build new chip-making plants. Add in rising hopes that U.S.-Iran peace talks will resume tomorrow, and the Dow today up 307 points, enough to close at a fresh record high. The tech-heavy NASDAQ up 523 points. That's a 2% jump. The S&P 500 added 86, rising more than 1%, but oil was also higher, up 2% to $70.75 a barrel. And after a six-year absence, Starbucks this week is bringing back its S'mores Frappuccino, along with a few new S'mores-themed drinks. With business at 23 and 53 from the Bloomberg Newsroom, Tom Busby, News Radio 105.9 WBBM.
2: A local fast food favorite is getting in on the America 250 celebration. Portillo's is announcing a new flavor-packed Frank just in time for the 4th of July. It's the Jardinera dog. That's a Vienna beef hot dog infused with jardinera and provolone cheese. Portillo says the Jardinera dog can be served multiple ways, including plain, Maxwell style, and of course, classic dragged through the garden Chicago style. Coming up, the latest in traffic, weather, and WBBM headlines. It's 54 minutes past the hour.
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2: It's 11:58, traffic and weather together on the 8th. Abby Ryan, thanks for all the reporting.
3: You're welcome, Roger. If you're on 88 westbound at the 355 overpass, three left lanes are blocked until 5 a.m. With overnight construction, we have two of the lanes blocked as well with a crash, so watch out for that. Two out of the four lanes. If you're on 355 southbound, slow past I-55 to past Archer, overnight road work in the two right lanes. Now, if you're on I-80 westbound, some slow spots from US 30 to Briggs, overnight road work in the left lane till 5 a.m. And I-65 southbound past 109th Avenue to US 231 Crown Point, overnight road work in the two right lanes. The outbound Edens is heavy. Give yourself 28 to Lake Cook Road and the outbound Kennedy. That is a 35-minute ride out to the airport, delayed as well. You get traffic and weather together. 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
2: The AccuWeather forecast tonight, mainly clear, very warm and steamy. A low of 78 tomorrow. Sunny, very hot, very humid with a high of 96.
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2: Coming up is the Noon Business Hour replay. In the meantime, here are stories we'll be following on News Radio WBBM. Chicago's mayor wants to rewrite the city's housing code to make life easier for renters.
4: This is Andy Dane at River Park Pool.
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4: Chicagoans of all ages taking a dip in hopes of beating the heat.
2: Plus, the Supreme Court dealt a blow to President Trump's efforts to limit mail-in ballots. This story next from ABC News. WBBM Sports, the White Sox rout the Orioles, the Cubs top the Padres, and in World Cup action, Brazil, Paraguay, and Morocco are winners. AccuWeather says tomorrow a high of 96.
6: From ABC News, I'm Stephanie Officer. The Supreme Court in a 5-4 decision Monday dealing a blow to President Trump's sweeping effort to restrict mail-in voting. The justices upholding a Mississippi law saying ballots postmarked by Election Day but received up to 5 days later would still be counted. ABC News legal contributor James Sample says Republicans have been hoping to ban mail-in voting for an advantage.
7: Since 2020, mail-in ballots have tended to lean Democratic. That is a change from the historical norms, and it's a change that's driven largely by Donald Trump persuading his supporters not to engage in mail-in balloting. He has been trying to end mail-in balloting state by state, but if this ruling had gone the other way, he would have succeeded in knocking out after arriving ballots on a nationwide basis, and he did come within one vote of achieving that goal.
6: A JetBlue flight Monday reported hitting a drone while trying to land in New York City. Hours later, a helicopter pilot reported a very close call at the same airport. All of this after a United pilot reported a near collision with a drone over the weekend. ABC's Gio Benitez.
8: Around 7:15 a.m., pilots of a JetBlue flight full of passengers from Las Vegas coming in for a landing at New York's JFK Airport believed they hit a drone at nearly 3,000 feet. And a second incident at JFK, a helicopter pilot reported nearly colliding with a gigantic remote-controlled plane.
9: Almost ran into a gigantic RC airplane right over there.
8: The alarming incidents come as many are set to travel this holiday.
6: Dwayne Keithy D. Davis, the only person ever charged in connection with the 1996 murder of rapper Tupac Shakur, is now changing course, saying he does not want his admissions of his alleged role in the crime admitted at his trial, set to begin in 2 months. Prosecutors said Monday Davis was either lying when he confessed several times or is lying now in order to maintain innocence, but he cannot have it both ways. You're listening to ABC News.
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12: Florida wildlife officials say they've captured two gators from a river where a 31-year-old woman was fatally attacked on a hike over the weekend. Florida Fish and Wildlife spokesman Chad Weber says the woman's boyfriend tried pulling her from the gator's jaws during the attack.
13: So she was bitten on both of her arms. The boyfriend was the one that made the phone call. He was trying to get her from the alligator's mouth. And on the way to the hospital, she did pass away from her injuries.
12: Philadelphia's Art Museum is trading an iconic fictional boxer for a real one.
14: Sylvester Stallone as Rocky Balboa running up the steps of the Philadelphia Art Museum is an indelible image, not just for film, but for the city of brotherly love itself. So much so, the Art Museum has long had a Rocky statue outside, but now it's being replaced by a 12-foot bronze memorial to Joe Frazier, the heavyweight boxing champion who once took down Muhammad Ali. The change comes after the Rocky statue faced criticism for prioritizing a fictional white character over a real black boxer and native Philadelphian. Mike Dubusky, ABC News.
12: German officials are investigating a fatal shooting at a youth welfare center that left six adults dead Monday. The suspected shooter now in custody. Officials say this appears to be over a custody dispute. A nail-biting finish at the World Cup as heavy favorite Germany was knocked out of the tournament by Paraguay on penalty kicks in the tournament's biggest upset thus far. Stephanie Officer, ABC News.
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15: It's 12:03, Monday afternoon, June 29th. Good afternoon. Thanks for joining us on the Noon Business Hour. I'm Rob Hartch. 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The Chicago job market showing signs of picking up. We'll cover that in our next segment. But first, it's a busy week on the economic front, despite the holiday shortened trading week, all capped off by the big government jobs report on Thursday. Joining us to break it all down is Tom Hudson, financial journalist in Miami. Tom, thank you for joining us today. The July 4th holiday is on Friday this year. That means everything gets moved up by a day. And so we get a double-barreled dose of job numbers this week, starting with the private payrolls report. That's on Wednesday. Then the government jobs report for June is out on Thursday. And what are analysts expecting?
16: Pretty decent month of job growth in June. You know, the job market strength was a bit surprising in the month of May. June is going to have probably more entrances into the job market because, you know, teenagers and young adults are out of school graduating. So you've got perhaps a little bit of an uptick in the participation number. You've also got the ramp up for the FIFA World Cup. I know that doesn't affect the Chicagoland market in the job market, but in those cities around the country that are hosting these matches, there's been some ramp up for that, for hospitality, which is normally increasing in the month of June. So a decent month, but it really puts the Federal Reserve in a tighter and tighter spot with the new chairman. Because remember, Rob, right, the Federal Reserve is supposed to do two things, work toward full employment and steady prices. Well, employment seems to be doing pretty well, and prices are moving higher. So this does not argue for the president's position, which is for looser monetary policy, or in other words, lower interest rates.
15: And it seems like the multi-trillion dollar question going forward, and that is, what is the trajectory of inflation, and will it follow the decrease in gas prices in an almost one-to-one fashion? Because there has been a lot of pressure being let out of the oil market with this tentative peace talks with Iran. A lot of this based on sentiment. The rubber has to meet the road, or the tanker has to meet the water, Tom, of the Strait of Hormuz. And we'll see. I think the next thing that Fed watchers and the rest of us will see is that if inflation starts to go down along with the price of gas.
16: Are you about to say inflation has been transitory here, Rob? Remember that phrase, transitory inflation? Is that what you're listening for from the new Federal Reserve Chairman? I don't think you're going to hear the T word here. A one-to-one drop would be great, right? But we know this economy is much more dynamic, much more complex than that. So while oil prices have been going down pretty quickly, gasoline prices, pump prices have been slower to react. Yes, they've been lower than they were a month ago, than 2 months ago, but they weren't as low as they were, for instance, before the U.S. and Israel launched the military attacks in Iran back in late February, early March. And then, of course, you have just the supply pipeline, the impact on fertilizer, the impact on food, the impact on global tension that still remains despite a memorandum of understanding between the United States and Iran. So there's still that risk premium, I think, that's going to be in there and be in the supply chain, even if oil prices move lower. And yes, it'll ease inflation, but not as quickly as we would like, not as quickly as consumers want, nor the Federal Reserve would like to see.
15: Tom Hudson, financial journalist in Miami, thank you for joining us today on the Noon Business Hour. Coming up, Chicago's job market is gaining momentum. We'll explore where the opportunities are coming up next.
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3: Traffic and weather together on the 8th. I'm Abby Ryan with a look at your overnight road work. Kennedy outbound, Lawrence to Bryn Mawr, two left, scheduled to close until 5 a.m. Eisenhower outbound, I-290, the entrance ramp from the northbound tri-state, closed until 5 a.m. with a detour posted. Stevenson outbound, I-55, Kedzie to Pulaski, two left lanes blocked until 5 a.m. I-57 outbound, Dan Ryan to before 111, the right lane scheduled to close till 6 a.m. Tri-State Tollway northbound, the exit ramp to the outbound Eisenhower, I-290 closed till 5 a.m. Detour posted. I-90 westbound, Devon Toll Plaza to Lee. You've got three left blocked until 4 a.m. with the left lane until 6 a.m. WBBM AccuWeather forecast. Overnight, partly cloudy, low 78 degrees. Later today, partly sunny, hot, breezy. Use caution when outside, high 94. Get traffic and weather together. 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
15: The Chicago job market is starting to regain momentum as hiring picks up across several key industries. Joining us on the Village of Bedford Park business line, reminding you to bring your business home, is Michelle Reisdorf, Chicago jobs expert with Robert Half Company in Chicago. Michelle, thank you for joining us today. And the big question mark regarding the hiring environment, both in Chicago and nationally, all had to deal with A, the trajectory of the economy. Was the economy slowing down? And B, what would be the impact of AI on various sectors? And we're starting to get an answer to both of those questions, and hiring managers as a result are starting to pick a direction.
25: No, absolutely. You know, the first half of the year, what we've seen is pent-up demand. And like you said, Rob, you know, companies kind of assessing what the impacts of AI are, or, you know, whether or not they're ready to spend, you know, based on economic conditions. But, you know, that labor market, all indicators show high pent-up demand, unemployment remaining low, and job openings still above the norm. And so, you know, companies are feeling that pressure now to really start to open up those hires and, you know, look for that skilled talent.
1: And this really does present an opportunity for people who might have been frustrated with the job market, because for the last couple of years, you were hoping to win the attrition game, but now new positions are being posted. These are not job openings to replace that one person who may have left.
25: Absolutely. You know, confidence for job seekers is high. That big stay kind of mindset has started to fade. And, you know, our key findings show that 46% of professionals plan to look for a new job in the second half of 2026. You know, so there are definitely jobs out there, and their confidence is higher to go find those jobs.
1: And where are the fish in as June turns to July of 2026?
25: Yeah, you'll definitely see, you know, it's the same kind of key industries you and I have talked about for almost, you know, the last 6 months, if not the better part of the year. Healthcare still remains really strong. Technology, obviously a key component with AI and all the other, you know, tech sector jobs that are out there. We're seeing a real spike again in HR. So whereas a lot of companies kind of downsize their HR teams, now that hiring is picking up, they need to rehire back in that space. And then legal and finance and accounting, two strong sectors that still remain really strong. We're seeing a large uptick in both of those areas as well.
1: It's very interesting. You mentioned legal, finance, and accounting, because those were the three industries the analysts said in the early going, oh, AI can replace lawyers, they can replace analysts, they can replace accountants. And the answer we're getting right now is no, it can't.
25: You're absolutely right. I think what most companies have found is if they have replaced someone with AI, in about half the cases, we're seeing those companies hire back into those positions. But in most cases, what we've seen AI do is just fill, you know, the more mundane entry-level tasks, and it's created higher skilled, more technical tasks. So it's kind of upped the level of jobs that are available in the market, with AI just really taking those very basic entry-level ones.
1: Now, if you are wading back into the job market waters and you're worried about what happens during the interview process when they ask you the inevitable AI question, how should you answer that question? What can you do right now to not make yourself AI-proof, but at the very least AI-conversant?
25: Yeah, you know, first and foremost, you know, we've been talking about upskilling in that AI sector, getting yourself comfortable, even if it's going in and playing with any of those tools on a personal basis so that you understand the concept. Don't be afraid to admit what skills you have, and just the simple fact that you're willing to take classes, to learn, to upskill, you know, to be open to any type of environment. You want to be very truthful about what you do have, but you can't be afraid of the tool. You know, I said it many times earlier when AI first came out, AI will not replace jobs. AI will replace people who are not willing to learn AI. And so you've got to get out there and do your due diligence on learning the tool so that you can use it. Companies need it.
1: Michelle Reisdorf, Chicago jobs expert with the Robert Half Company. Thank you for joining us today on the Noon Business Hour. Coming up next, the Chicago Fire takes another big step forward as they get set to sign a global soccer superstar.
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11: I'm WBBM News Radio political editor Jeff Buckles. The Chicago area is heading into one of the most important election years in recent memory, and WBBM News Radio will be all over the action. From the race for governor to pivotal contests for Congress, local offices, key referendums that will shape the future of our state, our newsroom will deliver comprehensive coverage every step of the way. You'll hear the voices of candidates and voters from every corner of our region and the state, from downtown Chicago to the suburbs, from Rockford to Carbondale. We will take you beyond campaign speeches to explain what's really at stake.
12: I'm morning news anchor Cisco Cotto. As candidates hit the campaign trail, WBBM reporters will be there inside union halls, school auditoriums, and debate stages. We'll bring you the energy of campaign season, the rallies, the policy debates, and the unexpected moments that define every election. 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
13: This is news anchor Mai Martinez. 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
30: Traffic and weather together on the 8th. I'm Neil Fiorito. Here's a look at overnight construction. Kennedy outbound, Lawrence to Bryn Mawr. Planned work in the two left lanes. Stevenson driving outbound. Expect delays between Kedzie and Pulaski. Work planned in the two left lanes. And we're looking at road work along some of your tollways. The Jane Addams westbound from the Devon Toll to pass Lee Street. Work expected in the three left lanes. The Ronald Reagan Tollway eastbound past Route 59. Work in the two right. Westbound I-88 at the Veterans Tollway, working up to three left lanes. On the Veterans Tollway, southbound past I-55 to past Archer, working the two right lanes. Work planned in the northwest suburbs on Route 53, northbound at Euclid in the left lane, southbound at Euclid, two left lanes closed. The AccuWeather forecast overnight, clear, warm, and humid, low 77. Tuesday, hot and breezy, high 95. Get traffic and weather together on the 8th on News Radio 105.9 WBBM.
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1: The arrows are pointing up for the Chicago Fire. The club is improving. A new stadium is taking shape on the 78 and the South Loop. And they're finalizing a deal with one of the world's biggest soccer stars, Polish striker Robert Lewandowski. Joining us to explain is sports anchor Rick Gregg. Rick, thank you for joining us once again.
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1: On the Noon Business Hour. I will let you go home soon. afternoon. You've been here since 4 o'clock this morning. But my question for you is, every time an American soccer team manages to sign a European star, they usually get them on the downswing of their careers. Where is Lewandowski right now, and how big of a deal is this for the Fire?
2: Well, he is on the downswing of his career, but he's not falling off the precipice, if that makes sense. Look, Lewandowski is Poland's best ever soccer player, and it's not really close. The captain of the national team, 167 international games for Poland. He scored 89 times. That's essentially hitting a home run every other game, right? So not only has he done well internationally, he's been great in his local leagues as well. Dortmund, Bayern Munich in Germany, Barcelona in Spain. Over his time there, those teams have won 14 league titles, which is an insane number. He's one of only five players who's ever scored 100 goals for three separate pro teams. He is 37 years old. So there is no question that he's what he was. That's why Barcelona's letting him leave essentially as a free agent. But he still had 14 goals in La Liga last year in 31 matches. He's not on his way out, and the level of play in MLS is a little bit lower than that in Europe, right? So this is a grace note finish for him, but it's coming at a really excellent time for the Fire.
1: And this is akin to, let's say, Messi signing with Miami, or if you want to go way back in the day, Pelé signing with the New York Cosmos. You designed more or less to get people in the stadium, in the seats, and developing a greater awareness of soccer as a local sport and not as a worldwide every 4 year competition like we're seeing with the World Cup.
2: Well, that is, they've tried this before. The Fire have. They tried this several years ago with Bastian Schweinsteiger, and who was an excellent player and an excellent person whenever I had the fortune of discussing things with him. But he was brought in for that kind of reason. In fact, at his introductory news conference, somebody who was uninformed in the media asked if this could mean the Chicago Fire could win the World Cup, which is kind of like not how it works. So anyway, I was wearing the same colored sweatshirt as that person. It was, they looked at me askance, but it wasn't me, promise. Anyway, point is, the difference here is the Fire have been steadily improving. They're back in the MLS playoffs, so they were last year for the first time in 7 years. They're third in the Eastern Conference right now with 26 points. They've invested in the team. Greg Berhalter is the coach and the guy kind of picking the players now. He's had some serious success. He's a former World Cup coach for Team USA. They have their new practice facility open. It's the envy of the rest of MLS. It's really something special. As you mentioned, the new McDonald's Stadium. So bringing him on right now is not just about trying to raise put more fans in the stands. It's also about maybe pushing over into that. Let's actually, they haven't won a round in the playoffs since 2009. So let's push over just a little bit.
1: Could this be the start of a new era for the Chicago Fire? We were talking about it. Rick Gregg, WBBM sports anchor, thank you for joining us on the Noon Business Hour as we talk about the impact of Polish striker Robert Lewandowski joining the Chicago Fire.
3: U.S. housing prices keep rising, if you average it all together. But a measure from S&P Cotality Case Shiller found that in March, prices declined compared to last year in more than half of major metro areas, a sign that housing demand was soft thanks in large part to stubborn mortgage rates. Today we get the April reading, with economists expecting we'll hear that home price growth once again likely decelerated as mortgage rates rose from March to April. Bank of America is acknowledging no wrongdoing as it agrees to pay the Securities and Exchange Commission a $7.5 million fine. The SEC says the bank's Merrill Lynch brokerage division failed to properly file all required suspicious activity reports between early 2020 and mid-2024 because of the method by which some transactions had been flagged for scrutiny. The SEC says it factored in B of A's change to its system, along with its cooperation with the agency during the investigation, in determining the size of the fine. With business news at 23 and 53 from the Bloomberg Newsroom, Andrew O'Day, News Radio 105.9 WBBM.
5: This November 3rd, the midterm election is more than politics. 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Pritzker takes on Bailey for governor, and Stratton takes on Tracy in the Senate. 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
24: Traffic and weather together on the 8th. I'm Abby Ryan with a look at your overnight road work. I-57 outbound, Dan Ryan to before 111. The right lane scheduled to close till 6 a.m. Tri-State Tollway northbound exit ramp to the outbound Eisenhower I-290 closed until 5 with a detour posted. Reagan Memorial Toll Road eastbound at 88 past Route 59. Two right lanes scheduled to close till 5. Westbound 88 and Reagan Memorial Toll Road at I-355. The 3 left blocked until 5 a.m. 355 southbound past I-55 to Archer. Two right, scheduled to close until 5 a.m. Route 53 northbound, Kirchhoff to Euclid. Left lane till 5. Southbound Route 53, Northwest Highway to Euclid. It's the two left till 5. WBBM AccuWeather forecast overnight. Partly cloudy, low 78 degrees. Later today, partly sunny, hot, breezy. Use caution when outside, high 94. You get traffic and weather together. 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
1: Good afternoon. I'm Rob Hart. The Noon Business Hour continues. The markets are higher. Let's bring on Hugh Johnson, Chairman and Chief Investment Officer, Hugh Johnson Economics in Albany, New York. Hugh, thank you for joining us today. And it seems like another sigh of relief rally from equities today, especially when it comes to potential disruption from the war in Iran, where both parties agree to continue talking to find a resolution.
25: We do need a resolution. This has been, as you know, very frustrating, very much an on-again, off-again process. And hopefully, and it looks a little bit more promising today than it has for the last week or so, hopefully the negotiations can start up again and that they can lead to some resolution of some of the, obviously, the very important issues that we're all thinking about and hoping that we resolve. So I think the markets to some extent are a little bit more optimistic that we're headed in that direction, and therefore we see a somewhat positive outcome for the markets today. But it's one day, and keep in mind, it's very fragile, and it's very much an on-again, off-again process.
1: And this is also going to be a shortened trading week. We do have jobs numbers out later this week, but all of the people in finance who make these decisions, Hugh, if they haven't put on their out-of-office email notifications that are heading to a beach house somewhere, they will. And how is that going to impact this week's market activity?
25: Well, everybody, of course, obviously, if you head out, you're not going to do much trading. So you'll see the volume somewhat diminish or decline as we move towards Thursday. Less volume, of course, is okay. The real issue is the employment numbers. The real issue is the employment numbers and the inflation numbers. The inflation numbers have been a little bit discomforting when we take a look at the personal consumption expenditure deflator, which is favored by the Federal Reserve in trying to measure what's going on with inflation. That number was a little bit on the strong side when we looked at the May number. But I think keep in mind, the May number was not good, was not comforting, was too high. But I think that with oil prices coming down, gas prices coming down, the numbers you're likely to see for the month of June and hopefully July and August will be much more comforting or will be lower, and that might reduce the need for the Federal Reserve to respond to the recent inflation numbers by raising interest rates in the fourth quarter. The real question is, will the Federal Reserve raise interest rates in the fourth quarter? And my guess is the inflation numbers are going to be better, and because they're better, I think that the Federal Reserve will back away from raising rates in the fourth quarter. And that leaves us to discuss 2027.
1: Quick question before we go, and that is the big story in my line of work, and that is Comcast.

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2: With for the rest of this year, and most importantly, on a big picture basis, I go back to what I said before, we'll be dealing with all of these issues, but the big issues will be inflation, employment numbers, and the Federal Reserve's response to the two, what they do with interest rates as we get into the fourth quarter. So we've got a lot facing us in the days ahead, and plenty to talk about and plenty to, quite frankly, worry about.
3: Hugh Johnson, Chairman and Chief Investment Officer, Hugh Johnson Economics in Albany, New York. 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
3: Traffic and weather together on the 8th. I'm Neil Fiorito, and here's a look at overnight construction. We begin the drive on the Kennedy outbound. Lawrence to Bryn Mawr work plan in the two left lanes. Also on the Stevenson outbound, Kedzie to Pulaski work in the two left. On our tollways along the Jane Addams, expect delays westbound.

0: From the Devon Toll to pass Lee, working up to three left lanes. Work scheduled on the Ronald Reagan Tollway on both sides. Eastbound past Route 59 in the two right lanes. Westbound at the Veterans Tollway. Work scheduled in up to three left lanes. The Veterans Tollway southbound passing I-55 to past Archer. Expect construction in the two right lanes. Get traffic and weather together on the 8th on News Radio 105.9 WBBM.
1: WBBM AccuWeather for the overnight hours. It is going to be very warm and steamy. We'll have a low of just 78. Then for Tuesday and Wednesday, while plenty of sunshine, is going to be very hot and humid. High climbing up to 96 on Tuesday. Wednesday's high 97. And AccuWeather real field temperatures approaching 105 each afternoon. I'm AccuWeather meteorologist Matt Rindy.
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3: After decades together, more couples are calling it quits in what's known as gray divorce, and it often impacts women differently than their male counterparts. Joining us to discuss is Ed Jurtzen, certified financial planner and founder of the Engage Wealth Group in Chicago. Ed, thank you for joining us today on the Noon Business Hour. And when older couples split up, what is the first thing you need to remember to protect your assets as you divvy everything up and go your separate ways?
4: Yeah, Rob. Divorce is one of the biggest challenges we face as certified financial planners, and that's for any age, but especially for older adults. Like, you're really starting late in life already, so the massive financial challenge is huge because you're just, you know, potentially running out of time. So first things first, you know, if you're going through a divorce, the best guidance we can give is just try to make this as best as you can a business transaction and not personal, because you don't want to delve into attorneys going back and forth. You want to try to get through this as quickly as possible with the least amount of legal expenses. So that would be the first and best guidance that we can give to your listeners going through this situation.
3: Now, in this situation where you have a couple that may be splitting up after a very long time, many decades together, you could be in a situation where one person was earning substantially more than the other. One person stayed home for decades to raise the kids, and one person has considerably more retirement savings than the other. And I know this is not your bailiwick as the financial planner. This is for the lawyers and the courts to decide, but what general rules of thumb should people follow?
4: Well, typically, it's, again, the way that it's balanced out, and again, not practicing law without a license, but the assets are generally split. So let's say one spouse worked, another spouse was at home, and one amassed a large 401k, you know, those assets could potentially be split 50-50 through what's known as a qualified domestic relations order. So again, you're going from one household with savings and investing, you know, for two people, and now you're basically splitting that down the middle. And so ultimately, again, that reset is a very challenging element. Well, one of the biggest other elements of this, Rob, is the overall estate plan, right? The administrative overhaul after a divorce is another critical area that listeners really need to pay attention to.
3: And then lastly, I don't know how many gray divorce clients you have, Ed, but generally, once you're free and clear of this process, you are now a gray divorcee. And how do you approach life on your own at an older age, potentially with half of your stuff?
4: Well, it's a new chapter, right? So as I had mentioned in terms of the paperwork, right, make sure you get your estate plan updated, your beneficiaries and all your life insurance and your retirement accounts are all updated, and then get a good team in place, right? So this is a brand new start, a fresh start for some folks in this new chapter. So engaging with a certified financial planner to kind of outline what the Social Security benefits look like, what's the cost of insurance and all these different elements. And again, on this new chapter in your life, to make sure that you're well grounded in regards to what the new financial realities can be after the gray divorce.
3: And then lastly, I think I mentioned this in terms of your stuff and the spouse's stuff, but if you are an older couple going through a divorce, chances are you may have older adult children who are part of this conversation as well. So what are some of the things to consider when making that estate plan when you have adult children in play?
4: Yeah, if you have an ability to co-coordinate, right, even though you are divorced, to coordinate is always helpful. And if in a lack of a coordination, just do what you think is best for your children, right? Don't get them embroiled or entwined in all of the negativity of all of this. But again, this is where documentation, Rob, is so important. So if you can't speak for yourself because you're either incapacitated or you're no longer here, you want to make sure that those legal documents are really solid, just so, again, avoiding any kind of issues or challenges or this is what mom said or dad said or what anyone else said. Making sure that this is a core fundamental, I think, is really important.
3: Ed Jurtzen, certified financial planner, founder of the Engage Wealth Group in Chicago. Thank you for joining us today on the Noon Business Hour. Join us this time tomorrow for Travel Tuesday. And still to come, a pair of investment ideas from a money pro on this Stock Picker Monday.
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22: 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I'm Abby Ryan with a look at your overnight road work.
15: I-94, long-term road work in northwest Indiana. Your left lane closed both ways between US 421 and US 20, Michigan City, until further notice. I-80 eastbound, center to Richards. Two right scheduled to close until 5 a.m. before 355, the left lane till 5. Near Harlem, it's the right lane till 5. I-80 westbound at Harlem, it's the right lane till 5. US 30 to Richards, left lane till 5 a.m. Route 53 northbound, Kirchhoff to Euclid, left lane till 5. Southbound, Northwest Highway to Euclid, two left are blocked overnight. I-88 eastbound past Route 59, your two right lanes remain closed. Westbound at I-355, it's the three left till 5 a.m. WBBM AccuWeather forecast overnight. Partly cloudy, low 78. Later today, partly sunny and hot, breezy. Use caution when outside. I-94. Get traffic and weather together. 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
3: It's Stock Picker Monday. Joining us on the Village of Bedford Park Business Line, reminding you to bring your business home, is Ryan Dietrich, Chief Market Strategist at the Carson Group in Omaha, Nebraska. Ryan, thank you for joining us today on the Noon Business Hour. Two selections on this spot, Stock Picker Monday, both of which are ETFs, exchange traded funds.
22: Well, that's right, Rob, and thank you for having me back. And it's hot out there all over the place, but we're going to talk about a couple things that are hot here. We'll start with regional banks. KRE is the ticker. It is the State Street S&P Spider Regional Bank ETF. That's a mouthful. Just know that this is breaking out to all-time highs, almost the time we're talking, up about 15% on the year. And I think it's a big theme because we know tech's done very well. Tech obviously pulled back a lot last week. We saw rotation into other areas. One is regional banks. And if you don't think there's going to be a recession, and we don't, we think the consumer's solid, the labor market's coming back, Rob, regional banks have taken the baton, and they likely will continue to lead.
3: And another way in which you can use an ETF to wet your beak in a particular sector is your next exchange-traded fund, and that is in healthcare.
22: That's exactly right. XLF, once again, this is the State Street S&P Healthcare ETF. You know, you think about what's going on in the market the last couple of years. Well, growth has led, technology has led, the Mag 7, AI, we get all that. But last week, something very unique happened. Healthcare, that XLF ETF, healthcare was up 8% on the week. The S&P 500 last week was down 2%. So, Rob, here's how good I am at math. That's a 10% outperformance in 1 week. We call that a buying thrust. That's extremely, extremely rare. And when you have these blasts of strength like that, you know what happens? Historically, outperformance going forward. So we still think this is a bull market. We still think in equity investors are going to be benefiting. But healthcare is a group that, to be honest, has lagged for a very long time. Now when you look under the surface, things like biotech, pharmaceuticals, some drug companies are really starting to turn the corner. So I think someone who was very top-heavy in growth the last couple of years, look at healthcare to kind of diversify your portfolio, a group that, again, hasn't done well for a long time. It might be ready to take over the second half of this year.
3: Ryan Dietrich, Chief Market Strategist, Carson Group in Omaha, Nebraska. Thank you for joining us today. His two selections, the State Street Spider S&P Regional Banking ETF, KRE, and the State Street Healthcare Select Sector Spider ETF, that's XLV.
23: Following the Dow's run to a new record and after the S&P and NASDAQ snapped their five-session losing streaks, Wall Street today could be at the mercy of fresh talks surrounding the Strait of Hormuz. Ahead of scheduled U.S.-Iran talks in Doha, Qatar, Iran reiterated its determination to maintain control over maritime traffic moving through the Strait of Hormuz. The U.S. has said that any tolls or fees for ships passing through the strait would be unacceptable. Scrutiny of an autoimmune medicine made by drug giant Amgen is increasing. The New England Journal of Medicine has retracted a clinical trial of Avacopan, brand name Tavneos, due to a U.S. Food and Drug Administration investigation that found results of 9 patients were changed after the study's database was finalized. The retraction puts the drug's continued sales at risk, as U.S. and European regulators have proposed pulling it from the market, alleging it was approved based on incorrect data. With business news at 23 and 53 from the Bloomberg Newsroom, Andrew O'Day, News Radio 105.9 WBBM.
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35: Traffic and weather together on the 8th. I'm Neil Fiorito, and a look at overnight construction on the Kennedy outbound, Lawrence to Bryn Mawr, the two left lanes closed. Scheduled work on the Stevenson outbound, Kedzie to Pulaski in the two left lanes. Tollways at Jane Addams westbound from the Devon Toll to pass Lee, work in the three left. Work scheduled on the Ronald Reagan Tollway, both sides. Eastbound past Route 59 in the two right lanes. Westbound traffic on I-88 at 355. Work scheduled in the three left lanes. The Veterans Tollway southbound past I-55 to past Archer. Work in the two right. Route 53 in the northwest suburbs southbound around Euclid. Work in the two left lanes. Work plan in the southwest suburbs on I-80 eastbound at Richards in the two right.

0: Westbound US 30 to Richards work in the left lane. The AccuWeather forecast: overnight clear, warm and humid, low 77. Tuesday, hot and breezy, high 95. Get traffic and weather together on the 8s on News Radio 105.9 WBBM.
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5: From ABC News, I'm Stephanie Officer. Severe heat moving from the Midwest to the Northeast is expected to bring record-breaking high temperatures to the week of America 250 celebrations. ABC meteorologist Lee Goldberg.
6: The heat's peaking over the Midwest right now. There are ridge-riding thunderstorms across the upper lakes. We have heat alerts from Kansas to Maine. It'll be triple digits again in Chicago and Green Bay, feeling like 105 to 110. The heat gets to the East Coast on Wednesday. Large swath of the I-95 corridor on Wednesday. It'll be 100 in Detroit and D.C. and near 100 in Philly and New York by Thursday and potentially into Friday. This peaks on Thursday and Friday, but less extreme heat could mean more thunderstorms for the 4th right here in New York.
5: Tens of thousands are still unaccounted for in Venezuela after last week's earthquakes. A 21-year-old man was pulled from the debris Monday after being trapped for 5 days. Aftershocks are slowing down the search. UNICEF's representative in Venezuela, Manuel Rodriguez Pumarol, spoke to ABC from Caracas.
7: Our estimations are that approximately 680,000 children could be on their needs or on their humanitarian needs across the 6 states that have been affected by the earthquake.
5: Dry, windy conditions are fueling deadly wildfires out west. ABC's Faith Abube.
8: In the west, nearly 40 large wildfires are burning in 9 states. Firefighters taking time to honor the fallen. After the Snyder Fire that forced more than 100 campers and rafters to evacuate a stretch of the Colorado River took the lives of 38-year-old firefighter Emily Barker, 27-year-old Nick Hutcherson, and 27-year-old Sydney Watson. Authorities say they were trapped, and despite deploying emergency shelters, they could not survive the fast-moving flames.
5: The American Kennel Club is also celebrating the nation's 250th birthday, and what better way to do it than with Man's Best Friend? The AKC Diving Dogs Team Challenge premieres on ESPN July 4th. Disney is the parent company of ABC News and ESPN.
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5: Just a few months after that explosive fight in Congress over the expiration of Obamacare subsidies gripped the nation, we're starting to see some of the impacts of that decision. ABC's Sherry Preston.
11: Millions of people had fallen off the rolls of health insurance through the Affordable Care Act. New government numbers show enrollment in February was down by 3 million people compared to last year. Experts say it's likely connected to the end of federal subsidies for premiums and the much higher cost for those who can't get health insurance through work.
5: Several famous NBA names, including a former player, are facing federal charges accused in a sports gambling scheme, helping them win hundreds of thousands by hinting how he'd play. ABC News chief investigative correspondent Aaron Katursky.
12: Prosecutors say former NBA player Malik Beasley, who made $60 million during his NBA career, accumulated multi-million dollar gambling losses. And to pay off what he owed former teammate Ed Davis, agreed to underperform and at times overperform. In the 2024 game between the Milwaukee Bucks and LA Clippers, the indictment says Beasley promised to grab more rebounds than the sports books predicted, soaring in the final seconds to get it done. His co-defendants collecting thousands of dollars from their alleged insider bet.
5: Law enforcement officials in North Carolina responded to one of the state's prisons Monday after inmates briefly overpowered correctional staff and took over parts of the jail. State officials confirm all inmates and staff have been accounted for. I'm Stephanie Officer, ABC News.
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13: It's 5 minutes past the hour. Hello and welcome. I'm Roger Plummer. Thank you so much for listening. An extreme heat warning is in effect for Cook County through 10 p.m. on Wednesday, with a heat advisory for the remainder of the area. AccuWeather says for Tuesday, sunny, very hot and very humid, a high of 96 with AccuWeather real field temps approaching 105 degrees in the afternoon. The record high 99 degrees set in 1953. Tuesday night, very warm and humid with a low of 76. We'll check the AccuWeather 5-day forecast in 10 minutes, but first, our top local story on News Radio WBBM. More than 622,000 Chicago families rent their homes, and Mayor Brandon Johnson says his proposed rewrite of the city's housing code will make life easier for those tenants. But property owners say they have concerns. WBBM political editor Jeff Buckles reports from City Hall.
14: Tenants are not protected from predatory landlords in Chicago.
15: Tulsi McDaniels from the Metropolitan Tenants Organization says her group gets thousands of calls a year from renters who say they're being exploited by landlords through rent spikes, sudden fees, and even unexplained evictions. Housing Commissioner Lizette Castaneda says what the mayor's office calls the Protecting Renters Ordinance would address that, with everything from a new office to handle renters' complaints to a requirement of just cause before seeking eviction.
14: The Protecting Renters Ordinance is what Chicagoans need right now.
15: But Michael Meany from the Chicagoland Apartment Association says what this ordinance needs is more time.
16: We would request the opportunity to kind of slow this down
15: and get more input from property owners, who he says are dealing with rising costs on their end as well.
17: Are landlords being unfairly criticized?
16: I believe so, yes.
15: And he says the solution is changing regulations to allow the construction of more apartments. We're at City Hall. 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
13: Former Chicago Mayor Lori Lightfoot's law firm is joining the legal battle over video gaming in Chicago. Bally's Casino says it hired Lightfoot's law firm to represent them in a possible lawsuit against the city of Chicago. Bally's is challenging the city's efforts to allow video poker and other gambling devices at bars and restaurants. Bally's is building a permanent casino in the River West neighborhood. As Chicagoland is hit by a dangerous heat wave, people are coming up with ways to stay cool. These residents on the north side are going with the classic, a body of water. More from WBBM's Andy Dane.
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0: Friends and family are mourning the loss of a CTA switch worker shot and killed while at work early Monday morning. Multiple outlets are reporting that 57-year-old Kevin Barlow was getting something out of his car near the CTA rail yard in Roseland when he was shot in his chest. He later died at a hospital. Barlow's family says he lived a life defined by kindness. They say he was a proud CTA employee who was always the first to lend a helping hand to coworkers and passengers. Chicago police are still searching for the suspected shooter. It's 8 minutes past the hour.
18: Traffic and weather together on the 8th. I'm Abby Ryan with a look at your overnight road work. Kennedy outbound Lawrence to Bryn Mawr. Two left scheduled to close until 5 a.m. Eisenhower outbound I-290. The entrance ramp from the northbound tri-state closed until 5 a.m. with a detour posted. Stevenson outbound I-55 Kedzie to Pulaski. Two left lanes blocked until 5 a.m. I-57 outbound Dan Ryan to before 111. The right lane scheduled to close till 6 a.m. Tri-State Tollway northbound, the exit ramp to the outbound Eisenhower I-290 closed till 5 a.m. Detour posted. I-90 westbound Devon Toll Plaza to Lee. You've got three left blocked until 4 a.m. with the left lane until 6 a.m. WBBM AccuWeather forecast overnight, partly cloudy, low 78 degrees. Later today, partly sunny, hot, breezy. Use caution when outside, high 94. Get traffic and weather together. 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
3: 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Traffic and weather together on the 8s. 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
0: It's 11 minutes past the hour. We're learning new details about the deadly shooting outside an Amazon fulfillment center that left a worker dead.
26: Madison police officers responded around 11 p.m. and found 26-year-old Dylan Perkins of Glenwood suffering from multiple gunshot wounds near the front entrance of the Amazon facility on Vollmer Road. Witness interviews and surveillance video show Perkins got into an argument and minor physical altercation with a food delivery driver in the parking lot before the driver allegedly shot him several times and fled. Police say the suspect remains at large, but that there's no immediate threat to the public. Rachel Pearson, News Radio, 105.9 WBBM.
0: A building in Northwest Indiana that once housed a high-end department store soon will be demolished.
27: City of Gary officials received funding to demolish the four-story brick building at 801 Broadway, the former home to H. Gordon & Sons. The once successful department store closed in 1972, leaving the building empty for years. Addressing the proposed demolition, Gary's mayor said, quote, by preparing these sites for future investment, we're building a stronger, more vibrant city for our residents and positioning Gary for long-term economic success. Haley Hansen, News Radio 105.9 WBBM.
0: A bicyclist was killed in a crash with a car in the south suburbs on Monday morning. The Kankakee County Sheriff's Office says the crash happened on East Road near Mantino a little before 8 a.m. That's where deputies found the 29-year-old bicyclist unresponsive in the roadway. The Sheriff's Office says their investigation is active and ongoing. Coming up, the AccuWeather 5-day forecast and sports. It's 13 minutes past the hour.
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0: It's 15 minutes past the hour. 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Here's meteorologist Carl Erickson.
1: Under a clear sky tonight, it'll remain very warm and humid, low just 78, then turning very hot and humid tomorrow under a good deal of sunshine, high 96. So we go through tomorrow night, not much relief from the heat, only dropping into the upper 70s. Another hot one on Wednesday under sunshine, high 97. Both tomorrow and Wednesday afternoon, real field temperatures approaching 105. And still very hot and humid on Thursday, clouds and sunshine, high 95. That heat begins to subside gradually as we head toward the end of the week and into this holiday weekend with clouds and sunshine Friday, perhaps an afternoon thunderstorm, high 92, then very warm and steamy on Independence Day with more widespread thunderstorms possible, high 89. I'm AccuWeather meteorologist Kai Erickson.
0: It's 16 minutes past the hour. Time for WBBM Sports. In the bottom of the ninth inning, the Cubs win over the San Diego Padres 3-2, courtesy of an RBI single by Seiya Suzuki. The White Sox rout the Orioles 8-2 on the road in Baltimore. Brazil escapes a close call against Japan, winning 2-1 to advance to the round of 16 at the World Cup. Paraguay pulled off a massive upset over Germany, eliminating the four-time champions in a penalty shootout.
2: It's down to Jose Canale. A few have been in this position for Paraguay.
0: That exciting audio is courtesy of Fox Sports. Morocco and the Netherlands also were competing on Monday night. We have some soccer news here in the Windy City. Robert Lewandowski, the former Barcelona striker and Poland's all-time leading scorer, has signed a two-year contract with the Chicago Fire. The Chicago Bulls honored Stacey King with a celebration of life on Monday following his unexpected death at the age of 59. The gathering was held at the Advocate Center, the team's training facility near the United Center. That's a look at sports at 16 and 46 minutes past each hour. It's coming up on 18 minutes past the hour with traffic and weather together on the 8th and a minute for kids.
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5: Traffic and weather together on the 8th. I'm Neil Fiorito. Here's a look at overnight construction. Kennedy outbound, Lawrence to Bryn Mawr. Planned work in the two left lanes. Stevenson driving outbound. Expect delays between Kedzie and Pulaski. Work planned in the two left lanes. And we're looking at road work along some of your tollways. The Jane Addams westbound for the Devon Toll to pass Lee Street. Work expected in the three left lanes. The Ronald Reagan Tollway eastbound past Route 59. Work in the two right. Westbound I-88 at the Veterans Tollway working up to three left lanes. On the Veterans Tollway, southbound past I-55 to past Archer, work in the two right lanes. Work plan in the northwest suburbs on Route 53.

0: 3, northbound at Euclid in the left lane, southbound at Euclid, 2 left lanes closed. The AccuWeather forecast overnight, clear, warm, and humid, low 77. Tuesday, hot and breezy, high 95. Get traffic and weather together on the 8th on News Radio 105.9 WBBM.
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2: Ahead of this heat wave, we've enhanced our staffing around the clock. We've staged equipment around our service territory as well.
1: City of Chicago leaders explain the steps they have taken to make sure residents are safe during a potentially deadly heat wave this week. We'll have much more on this story coming up at 31 minutes past the hour.
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1: 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Here's Tom Busby.
7: After the Trump administration ended federal subsidies for Obamacare enrollees, the new federal government figures show about 3 million fewer Americans had Affordable Care Act health insurance plans in February than they did a year ago. And it happened as health care costs skyrocketed higher. On Wall Street, stocks with sizable gains today thanks to a rebound in tech stocks on news that two South Korean tech giants plan to build new chip-making plants. Add in rising hopes that U.S.-Iran peace talks will resume tomorrow, and the Dow today up 307 points, enough to close at a fresh record high. The tech-heavy NASDAQ up 523 points, that's a 2% jump. The S&P 500 added 86, rising more than 1%, but oil was also higher, up 2% to $70.75 a barrel. And after a six-year absence, Starbucks this week is bringing back its S'mores Frappuccino, along with a few new S'mores-themed drinks. With business at 23 and 53 from the Bloomberg Newsroom, Tom Busby, News Radio 105.9 WBBM.
1: Portillo's is announcing a new flavor-packed Frank just in time for the 4th of July. It's the Jardinera dog. That's a Vienna beef hot dog infused with Jardinera and provolone cheese. Portillo's says the Jardinera dog can be served multiple ways, including plain, Maxwell style, and of course, classic, dragged through the garden Chicago style. Coming up, the latest in traffic and weather. It's 20-

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5: I'm WBBM News Radio political editor Jeff Buckles. Chicago and Illinois are heading into a pivotal midterm election with decisions that will shape everything from public safety and transit funding to taxes, schools, and the future of downtown. And WBBM News Radio will be everywhere the story unfolds. You'll hear directly from the candidates, the power brokers, and the people most affected, from the neighborhoods of Chicago to the suburbs and across the state. We go beyond the headlines to break down what's really at stake and what it means for you.
6: J.B. Pritzker.
7: People ought to pay attention to who it is actually that's trying to lower costs for them.
6: Darren Bailey.
8: 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Pritzker.
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10: traffic and weather together on the 8th. I'm Abby Ryan with a look at your overnight road work. I-57 outbound, Dan Ryan to before 111th. The right lane scheduled closed till 6 a.m. Tri-State Tollway northbound exit ramp to the outbound Eisenhower I-290 closed until 5 with a detour posted. Reagan Memorial Toll Road eastbound 88 past Route 59. Two right lanes scheduled to close till 5. Westbound 88 and Reagan Memorial Toll Road at I-355. The 3 left blocked until 5 a.m. 355 southbound past I-55 to Archer. Two right scheduled to close until 5 a.m. Route 53 northbound Kirchhoff to Euclid. Left lane till 5. Southbound Route 53 Northwest Highway to Euclid. It's the two left till 5. WBBM AccuWeather forecast overnight. Partly cloudy, low 78 degrees. Later today, partly sunny, hot, breezy. Use caution when outside, high 94. You get traffic and weather together. 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
0: It's 30 minutes past the hour. Hello, I'm Roger Plummer. Thanks so much for tuning in. These are the top stories on News Radio WBBM. City of Chicago leaders say they are prepared to help protect residents during a heat wave this week. Police say a woman is behind bars for making a fake 911 call about a drowning. The Supreme Court has strengthened President Trump's ability to fire independent agencies. Plus, New Mexico's governor says the state could seek billions of dollars after the DEA let fentanyl hit the streets. WBBM Sports, the White Sox beat the Orioles 8-2 in Baltimore. The Cubs walk off a win as they top the Padres 3-2 at Wrigley Field. And in the World Cup, Brazil and Paraguay are winners. WBBM Business, the Dow Jones finishes up 307 points. The NASDAQ soars 523 points. And the S&P 500 climbs up 86 points. AccuWeather says for Tuesday, sunny, very hot, very humid, a high of 96 with AccuWeather real fuel temps approaching 105 degrees in the afternoon. Then Tuesday night, very warm and humid with a low of 76. It's 31 minutes past the hour. Leaders in Chicago say city crews and their partners have been preparing for this week's heat wave for days, and they're ready to help people struggling with the extreme temperatures. Mayor Brandon Johnson and city department heads spelled out the city's emergency plan during an appearance Monday morning at the city's 911 center on the west side. Valerie Coletti from ComEd says the utility is positioned to maintain what she calls the reliability of the electric grid this week.
12: Ahead of this heat wave, we've enhanced our staffing around the clock. We've staged equipment around our service territory as well. We're monitoring system conditions 24/7 from our operations centers to respond quickly and safely to any outages.
0: The Chicago Fire Department is also bringing in additional ambulance companies to help support firefighters on the scene. As this dangerous heat wave blankets the city's tourists, and locals alike are doing their best to stay cool.
18: Brown Fountain along Michigan Avenue will be a popular place this week.
19: It's very hot. Yeah, we need to come here.
20: It's amazing because the heat and the water, they genuinely love it.
18: Two 50-foot water towers are full of kids and adults like Hillary and her two boys who are in town from Guyana.
21: We must be used to the heat then.
22: We're used to the heat. We thought we'd get out early and then we'll do afternoon museums, ice cream, that kind of stuff. Sunblock, hat, water.
18: Jackie Perez is in charge of three kids this week. She says this is the place to be as the heat gets worse in and around the city.
23: The Crown Fountain is pretty cool due to, you know, the kids could get wet, adults could get wet. It has a nice breeze out here. The kids really enjoy it being out here at the moment.
18: There are five free splash pads around Chicago. People also can find relief at one of the city's public libraries or the Park District field houses. The extreme heat will grip Chicago through at least Friday. Lisa Fielding, News Radio, 105.9 WBBM.
0: Chicago police say they arrested 34 people following the city's Pride Parade. CPD says there is a pattern of mostly young people holding street parties after city parades, which is why police ramped up their presence between the Belmont and Addison CTA stations on Sunday night. A Waukegan woman was arrested for allegedly making a fake 911 call about a drowning this weekend.
1: Crystal Lake police tell us they arrested 44-year-old Carrie Cussin on Saturday for making a false report. The Woodstock woman is accused of calling 911 to say a child was yelling for help from the pond next to the Holiday Inn on Route 31, where she was staying. Police and firefighters responded at about 8:30 Saturday night, but could not find anyone in distress. Lake and McHenry County Scanner reports the caller then told emergency dispatchers she may have heard of the drowning in a dream. Nancy Hardy, News Radio 105.9 WBBM.
0: The Supreme Court, in a 5-4 decision on Monday, handed a big win to President Trump, affirming his power to

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1: Manhattan. Mangione has also pleaded not guilty to state charges. Coming up, the latest in traffic and weather, and then Stardate. It's 35 minutes past the hour.
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5: AccuWeather forecast for the rest of today. Drenching thunderstorms that can produce damaging winds and cause flash flooding.
6: When you're on the go, in the city, or just planning out your day, you need a weather forecast you can rely on. At WBBM News Radio, we understand how quickly things can change in Chicago. Bright and sunny one minute, storm clouds rolling in the next. That's why we bring you traffic and weather together on the 8s every 10 minutes, every day, no matter what. It's not just a forecast, it's a plan for your day.
7: Strong to severe thunderstorms moving through the area, possibility of tornadoes as
8: rain and some thunder with some severe weather possible.
9: Stay weather aware. We are expecting thunderstorms to rapidly develop. These storms could be
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12: 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Is it gonna rain? Is it gonna snow?
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6: 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And when it comes to traffic, we know every minute matters.
15: How are the roads, Neil?
16: A lot of traffic, especially coming into downtown. We'll start with the Eden, just getting to the junction. You're at 50 minutes.
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17: Traffic and weather together on the 8th. I'm Neil Fiorito, and here's a look at overnight construction. We begin the drive on the Kennedy outbound. Lawrence to Bryn Mawr work plan in the two left lanes. Also on the Stevenson outbound, Kedzie to Pulaski work in the two left. On our tollways along the Jane Addams, expect delays westbound from the Devon Toll to pass Lee, working up to three left lanes. Work scheduled on the Ronald Reagan Tollway on both sides. Eastbound past Route 59 in the two right lanes. Westbound at the Veterans Tollway, work scheduled in up to three left lanes. The Veterans Tollway southbound passing I-55 to past Archer, expect construction in the two right lanes. Get traffic and weather together on the 8s on News Radio 105.9 WBBM.
18: WBBM AccuWeather for the overnight hours. It is going to be very warm and steamy. We'll have a low of just 78. Then for Tuesday and Wednesday, while plenty of sunshine, is going to be very hot and humid. High climbing up to 96 on Tuesday. Wednesday's high 97. And AccuWeather real field temperatures approaching 105 each afternoon. I'm AccuWeather meteorologist Matt Rindy.
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19: The bright star that marks the tail of the swan is

0: big, bright, and heavy. If you want to know how big, bright, and heavy, well, the most precise answer we can give you is very. We know for sure that Deneb is one of the more imposing stars around, but the details are a little hazy because the star's distance is hazy. In part, that's because of Deneb's impressiveness. The most accurate stellar distances come from Gaia, a space telescope. But Deneb is so bright that Gaia can't look at it directly. Instead, it has to study the star indirectly, sort of like checking something out through the corner of its eye. It takes a lot of work to translate those glimpses into solid numbers. In addition, the star's outer layers are puffy and unstable, so it's hard to know just where its surface is. And you need a good idea of the surface to measure the star's location. The best estimates say that Deneb is about 1,500 light-years away, one of the most remote stars that's visible to the eye alone. But other estimates say it's almost twice that far. So based on that range, Deneb is about 15 to 20 times the mass of the Sun, 100 to 200 times the Sun's diameter, and 50,000 to 200,000 times its brightness. Impressive numbers for a very impressive star. Deneb is a third of the way up the northeastern sky at nightfall and soars high overhead during the night. Today's program was made possible by Mercer Caverns in Calaveras County in California's historic gold country. More information at mercercaverns.net. For the McDonald Observatory, I'm Billy Henry.
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1: The Alaska Supreme Court has ruled that a man with the same name as U.S. Senator Dan Sullivan can be on the primary ballot. Alaska Public Media reports that Dan J. Sullivan is a retired teacher from Petersburg and is running for Alaska's U.S. Senate seat. The case has attracted national attention in part because of the novelty of it, but also because Senator Sullivan and his Republican allies see it as an unfair threat to his reelection. It's 46 minutes past the hour. Time for WBBM Sports. The Cubs at Wrigley Field beat the Padres 3-2, courtesy of Seiya Suzuki.
6: The 1-0. Suzuki hits the high fly ball deep left. Going back, Bowen at the wall, leaps, and this one is off the wall! Cubs win! Cubs win! Crow Armstrong scores! Seiya Suzuki delivers! 10th walk-off of the year for the Cubs as they beat the Padres 3-2, and they are mobbing Seiya Suzuki on the infield.
1: That happy Zach Zaidman is courtesy of our sister station 104.3 The Score, where you can hear all Cubs broadcast. Meanwhile, in Baltimore, the White Sox score 4 runs in the 9th inning to put the game away and beat the Baltimore Orioles 8-2. At the World Cup, Brazil beats Japan 2-1 with a last-minute goal to avoid the upset on Monday. Underdog Paraguay eliminated 4-time world champion Germany in a penalty shootout. One more soccer note, the Chicago Fire have officially signed Polish soccer star Robert Lewandowski to a 2-year contract. He most recently played for Barcelona. The Memphis Grizzlies are finally ready to move on from Ja Morant after several injuries and legal issues. The Grizzlies are reportedly trading Ja Morant to the Portland Trail Blazers for Jeremy Grant and Chris Murray. Morant is only 26 years old, but he's missed more than 2/3 of his games over the last 3 seasons. The Oklahoma City Thunder have picked up a $17 million team option for Lu Dort. And NBA veteran Malik Beasley has been indicted on sports gambling charges by federal prosecutors in New York. His former teammate and longtime NBA player Ed Davis also has been indicted. That's a look at sports at 16 and 46 minutes past each hour. It's coming up on 48 minutes past the hour with traffic and weather together on the 8s.
5: In this city, the biggest stories don't always start with headlines. They start on blocks you know, with the people you might see in your neighborhood every day.
7: Jenny Hall is CEO of Beyond Hunger in Oak Park.
8: Beyond Hunger is a food pantry, but we also offer a drive-through, and we have a home delivery program that serves Austin and Oak Park, as well as nutrition education. We have dietitians on staff and benefits access, so helping people sign up for SNAP, RTA rides, and Medicaid.
9: And here we are on a Saturday, and you're very busy.
8: Very busy. We have seen record numbers. Last Saturday, we served 422 households, which is about 1,200 individuals, and it's the most we've ever served in our entire history. A real feeling of scarcity right now, and we're just trying to make sure we have enough so that we can serve the people that are coming.
5: That's what we call a WBBM News Radio difference maker. Stories of people stepping up and making a real impact. And in neighborhoods across Chicago, the places that bring us together have stories too. Made in Chicago is about the small businesses and the local dreams that shape the streets we live on, providing opportunities and helping our communities grow.
10: It's canning day at Aris Cider House Brewery and Restaurant in Old Irving Park.
11: We have a blush cider, which is our two different types of cherry cider.
10: Aris co-owner Michelle Foyk says everything from canning to keg filling to cider processing is done in-house. And after 3 years of work, Aris opened for business in 2018, becoming the first woman-owned brewery in Illinois. Voigt says they take a culinary approach to cider while still making them easy to drink.
11: One of the things that we'd like to do is show people that it's an introductory cider. We always want to be able to say, hey, you know those Granny Smith apples that you eat at home? Well, this actually tastes like a Granny Smith apple.
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16: Traffic and weather together on the 8s. I'm Abby Ryan with a look at your overnight road work. I-94 long-term road work in northwest Indiana. Your left lane closed both ways between US 421 and US 20 Michigan City until further notice. I-80 eastbound center to Richards. Two right scheduled to close until 5 a.m. before 355, the left lane till 5. Near Harlem, it's the right lane till 5. I-80 westbound at Harlem, it's the right lane till 5. US 30 to Richards, left lane till 5 a.m. Route 53 northbound, Kirchhoff to Euclid, left lane till 5. Southbound, Northwest Highway to Euclid, two left are blocked overnight. I-88 eastbound past Route 59, your two right lanes remain closed. Westbound at I-355, it's the three left till 5 a.m. WBBM AccuWeather forecast overnight. Partly cloudy, low 78. Later today, partly sunny and hot, breezy. Use caution when outside. High 94. Get traffic and weather together. 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
1: It's 50 minutes past the hour. A new community art project is coming to Mundelein.
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0: free library, tiny boxes will be stocked with paintings, sketches, pottery, and other handmade creations that visitors can either take home or replace with artwork of their own. The Mundelein Arts Commission plans to install 3 of the miniature galleries later this summer in different parts of the village. Volunteers are building the structures. Local artists will decorate each one, turning the galleries themselves into works of public art. 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
2: Following their performances Saturday night at Soldier Field and Northerly Island, respectively, Ed Sheeran and Martin Garrix decided they weren't quite done with their time in Chicago. Garrix received a direct message on Instagram from Mike Kindelin asking if they would crash his sister's wedding. They said yes and documented everything on social media.
3: Martin did a show. I did a show. We finished. He's got a DM from someone saying, can you crash my sister's wedding?
4: So we're going there.
3: So we're going to go and crash the wedding.
2: The video shows Sheeran and Garrix riding in a vehicle with the Chicago police escort ahead and a clip of them alongside Kindelin at the wedding, which took place at the Adler Planetarium. Carolina Garibbe, News Radio 105.9 WBBM.
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1: Tom. It's 53 minutes past the hour from Bloomberg Business. Here's Tom Busby.
6: After a wave of sexual assault lawsuits filed by ride hailers against its drivers, Uber is doing deeper background checks, expanding the number of criminal convictions to disqualify a driver from working there. Uber says the tighter restrictions could mean tens of thousands of current drivers may lose their jobs. Big gains today on Wall Street and a fresh record closing high for the Dow thanks to a rebound in tech stocks and rising hopes that U.S.-Iran peace talks will resume tomorrow. The Dow today up 307 points. The Nasdaq, with all those tech stocks, up 523 points. That's a 2% rise. And the S&P at 886, up more than 1%. And Walmart needs more opticians at its stores. So it's launching 2 years of training to get a degree in optician science to its employees. A licensed optician at Walmart makes an average of $33.75 an hour, nearly double what the average store worker makes there. With business at 23 and 53 from the Bloomberg Newsroom, Tom Busby, News Radio 105.9 WBBM.
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12: I'm WBBM News Radio political editor Jeff Buckles. The Chicago area is heading into one of the most important election years in recent memory, and WBBM News Radio will be all over the action. From the race for governor to pivotal contests for Congress, local offices, key referendums that will shape the future of our state, our newsroom will deliver comprehensive coverage every step of the way. You'll hear the voices of candidates and voters from every corner of our region and the state, from downtown Chicago to the suburbs, from Rockford to Carbondale. We will take you beyond beyond campaign speeches to explain what's really at stake.
4: I'm morning news anchor Cisco Cotto. As candidates hit the campaign trail, WBBM reporters will be there inside union halls, school auditoriums, and debate stages. We'll bring you the energy of campaign season, the rallies, the policy debates, and the unexpected moments that define every election. We'll separate fact from fiction and help you understand how national issues are playing out right here at home.
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12: I'm WBBM News Radio political editor Jeff Buckles. Chicago and Illinois are heading into a pivotal midterm election with decisions that will shape everything from public safety and transit funding to taxes, schools, and the future of downtown. And WBBM News Radio will be everywhere the story unfolds. You'll hear directly from the candidates, the power brokers, and the people most affected, from the neighborhoods of Chicago to the suburbs and across the state. We go beyond the headlines to break down what's really at stake and what it means for you.
16: J.B. Pritzker.
17: People ought to pay attention to who it is actually that's trying to lower costs for them.
16: Darren Bailey.
18: Illinois is less affordable because of J.B. Pritzker.
4: 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As the campaigns ramp up, WBBM reporters are on the ground at community meetings, union halls, and campaign stops across the region. 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
21: Traffic and weather together on the 8th. I'm Neil Fiorito, and a look at overnight construction on the Kennedy outbound, Lawrence to Bryn Mawr, the two left lanes closed. Scheduled work on the Stevenson outbound, Kedzie to Pulaski in the two left lanes. Tollways at Jane Addams westbound from the Devon Toll to pass Lee, work in the three left. Work scheduled on the Ronald Reagan Tollway, both sides. Eastbound pass Route 59 in the two right lanes. Westbound traffic on I-88 at 355, work scheduled in the three left lanes. The Veterans Tollway southbound past I-55 to past Archer, work in the two right. Route 53 in the northwest suburbs southbound around Euclid, work in the two left lanes. Work plan in the southwest suburbs on I-80 eastbound at Richards in the two right. Westbound US 30 to Richards, work in the left lane. The AccuWeather forecast: overnight clear, warm and humid, low 77. Tuesday, hot and breezy, high 95. Get traffic and weather together on the 8s on News Radio 105.9 WBBM.
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3: From ABC News, I'm Stephanie Officer. The Supreme Court in a 5-4 decision today dealing a blow to President Trump's sweeping effort to restrict mail-in voting. ABC's Mary Bruce.
22: The president is pressuring the Senate to pass his Save America Act, which greatly restricts mail-in voting. He says until that happens, he won't sign a major housing bill backed by Republicans and Democrats.
23: I think it's so unimportant by compared to the Save America Act.
22: The president calling the housing bill, which would help millions of Americans afford housing, a quote, yawn.
3: Dry, windy conditions are fueling deadly wildfires in the western states. ABC's Faith Abube.
24: In the west, nearly 40 large wildfires are burning in 9 states. Firefighters taking time to honor the fallen after the Snyder Fire that forced more than 100 campers and rafters to evacuate a stretch of the Colorado River took the lives of 38-year-old firefighter Emily Barker, 27-year-old Nick Hutcherson, and 27-year-old Sydney Watson. Authorities say they were trapped, and despite deploying emergency shelters, they could not survive the fast-moving flames.
3: The White House says a meeting is being held tomorrow in Doha with Iran, although the Iranians have not yet confirmed it. The talks come as a Trump administration official says the U.S. and Iran have agreed to stop the hostilities in the Strait of Hormuz. ABC's Tom Sufi-Burridge.
25: I think for the Iranians right now, they are still insisting that the memorandum of understanding signed between the U.S. and Iran more than a week ago has to be implemented for them before there are more substantial negotiations, clearly on Iran's nuclear program and the future status, which will be the most tricky question. Of course. And the Iranian president today is posting a message saying via state media saying that basically the Qataris are ready to release $6 billion worth of frozen.
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3: Florida wildlife officials say they've captured 2 gators from a river where a 31-year-old woman was fatally attacked while hiking over the weekend. Florida Fish and Wildlife spokesman Chad Weber says the woman's boyfriend tried pulling her from the gator's jaws during the attack.
28: So she was bitten on both of her arms. The boyfriend was the one that made the phone call. He was trying to get her from the alligator's mouth. And on the way to the hospital, she did pass away from her injuries.
3: Philadelphia is trading its iconic fictional boxer for a real one.
29: Sylvester Stallone as Rocky Balboa running up the steps of the Philadelphia Art Museum is an indelible image, not just for film, but for the city of brotherly love itself. So much so, the Art Museum has long had a Rocky statue outside, but now it's being replaced by a 12-foot bronze memorial to Joe Frazier, the heavyweight boxing champion who once took down Muhammad Ali. The change comes after the Rocky statue faced criticism for prioritizing a fictional white character over a real black boxer and native Philadelphian. Mike Dubusky, ABC News.
3: The San Francisco Catholic Archdiocese Monday agreed to pay $395 million to settle more than 500 lawsuits alleging child sexual abuse by church officials. The Archdiocese has also agreed to write an apology letter to each survivor as part of the settlement, as well as implement new transparency reforms and child protections, including a list of accused clergymen. I'm Stephanie Officer, ABC News.
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1: It's 5 minutes past the hour. Hello, I'm Roger Plummer. Thanks so much for listening. An extreme heat warning is in effect for Cook County through 10 p.m. on Wednesday, with a heat advisory for the remainder of the area. Meanwhile, AccuWeather says for Tuesday, sunny, very hot, and very humid, a high of 96 with AccuWeather real feel temps approaching 105 degrees in the afternoon. Tuesday night, very warm and humid with a low of 76. We'll check the AccuWeather 5-day forecast in 10 minutes, but first, our top local story on News Radio, WBBM. A scary moment for a local news crew. CBS News Chicago says a reporter and photographer were both attacked while shooting near the Adler Planetarium on Monday. While preparing for a 4 p.m. newscast, they say two men rushed at them in a truck while shouting racial slurs, targeting one of their journalists. One of the men then allegedly smashed the photographer's camera, while the other smashed the windshield of the news truck. CBS News Chicago says police arrested three people in Brighton Park connected to the incident after a pursuit. No one was harmed. As the heat wave settles into our area, Chicago officials are sharing ways they are working to help some of our most vulnerable residents stay safe. WBBM's Carolina Garibay has more.
2: For those who may not have air conditioning, the city says it's offering several options for a break from the heat.
5: When temperatures reach 90 degrees or higher, we activate our cooling centers. These include our 6 community service centers and 20 senior service centers across our city. These are cool, safe places where the public can seek respite from heat.
2: Angela Green with the Department of Family Support Services says the Chicago Park District, the Chicago Public Library, City Colleges of Chicago, and Chicago Police District locations are also open for people if they need to cool down. It's important to note that pets are not allowed at senior centers or cooling centers.
5: If there are extreme cases, we do have sheltering that can happen at our Spark Center. We have kennels there.
2: Owners are encouraged to contact Animal Care and Control if they have a pet who needs care. Carolina Garibay, News Radio 105.9 WBBM.
1: More than 600,000 Chicago families rent their homes, and new numbers suggest nearly half of them are struggling to make their rent payments every month. That's why some older people are pushing for changes to the city's housing codes. Housing Commissioner Lisette Castaneda says the city's current code doesn't protect renters from sudden fee and surcharge increases or unexplained evictions.
6: It doesn't work with Section 8 voucher holder in South Shore, whose landlord regularly entered her unit without notice, or a grandma in Market Park who felt she had no choice but to sign a lease full of illegal provisions.
1: Landlords are calling on the city to make it easier to build apartments and not stick more regulations on owners. The so-called Protecting Renters Ordinance could get a vote in a city council committee next week. It's 8 minutes past the hour.
7: Traffic and weather together on the 8th. I'm Abby Ryan with a look at your overnight road work. Kennedy outbound, Lawrence to Bryn Mawr, 2 left, scheduled to close until 5 a.m. Eisenhower outbound, I-290, the entrance ramp from the northbound tri-state, closed until 5 a.m. with a detour posted. Stevenson outbound, I-55, Kedzie to Pulaski, 2 left lanes blocked until 5 a.m. I-57 outbound, Dan Ryan to before 111, the right lane scheduled to close till 6 a.m. Tri-State State Tollway, northbound the exit ramp to the outbound Eisenhower. I-290 closed till 5 a.m. Detour posted. I-90 westbound Devon Toll Plaza to Lee. You've got three left blocked until 4 a.m. with the left lane until 6 a.m. WBBM AccuWeather forecast overnight, partly cloudy, low 78 degrees. Later today, partly sunny, hot, breezy. Use caution when outside, high 94. Get traffic and weather together. 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
1: 11 minutes past the hour, police are still looking for the suspect in a deadly shooting outside an Amazon fulfillment center in South Suburban Madison on Sunday night.
12: Investigators now say the suspected shooter was a food delivery driver who got into an argument with Amazon employee Dylan Perkins before the confrontation turned physical. Police say the driver pulled out a gun and fired several shots, killing the 26-year-old Glenwood man outside the facility's front entrance around 11 p.m. Officers arrived within just 3 minutes and provided emergency aid until paramedics took Perkins to a hospital where he later died. The suspected gunman still at large as detectives continue their investigation. Rachel Pearson, News Radio, 105.9 WBBM.
1: Bally's appears to be gearing up for a fight with the city of Chicago over video gambling terminals. The casino company is hiring the law firm of a former mayor of Chicago.
13: Lori Lightfoot's administration selected Bally's to build the city's first legal permanent casino 4 years ago, and city council later ratified the deal. Now a Bally's spokesperson confirms the company has hired the law firm RKF Global, where Lightfoot's worked since leaving City Hall in 2023. Bally's executives have written to aldermen hinting they're weighing a potential lawsuit over council's vote last year to allow video gambling terminals in bars and restaurants. The company says that's a breach of its contract and claims that having video gambling machines in Chicago neighborhoods will hurt its business. There's no comment from Lightfoot. We're at City Hall. Jeff Buckles, News Radio 105.9 WBBM.
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1: It's 15 minutes past the hour. 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Here's meteorologist Carl Erickson.
4: Under a clear sky tonight, it'll remain very warm and humid, low just 78, and turning very hot and humid tomorrow under a good deal of sunshine, high 96. As we go through tomorrow night, not much relief from the heat, only dropping into the upper 70s. Another hot one on Wednesday under sunshine, high 97. Both tomorrow and Wednesday afternoon, real field temperatures approaching 105. And still very hot and humid on Thursday, clouds and sunshine, high 95. That heat begins to subside gradually as we head toward the end of the week and into this holiday weekend with clouds and sunshine Friday, perhaps an afternoon thunderstorm, high 92, then very warm and steamy on Independence Day with more widespread thunderstorms possible, high 89. I'm AccuWeather meteorologist Kai Erickson.
1: It's 16 minutes past the hour. Time for WBBM Sports. The White Sox score 4 runs in the ninth inning to blow the game open as they rout the Orioles 8-2 in Baltimore. The Cubs walk off their win against the Padres 3-2 at Wrigley Field, courtesy of the game-winning hit from Seiya Suzuki. It was an amazing day on Monday at the World Cup. Brazil scored a stoppage time goal to beat Japan 2-1. Germany headed home after falling to underdog Paraguay in a penalty shootout. And Morocco defeated the Netherlands in a penalty shootout to advance and face Canada in the round of 16. The Chicago Fire have officially signed Polish soccer superstar Robert Lewandowski to a 2-year contract. The 37-year-old most recently played for Barcelona, and he's widely considered one of the best strikers of all time. The Chicago Bulls held a celebration of life for Stacey King on Monday. The 3-time NBA champion and Bulls broadcaster died unexpectedly earlier this month at the age of 59. Here's team president and CEO Michael Reinsdorf.
14: He was clearly one of one. Incredibly talented, hilarious, authentic. There simply won't be another Stacey.
1: The service was held at the Advocate Center, a training facility close to the United Center. The Memphis Grizzlies are shipping Ja Morant to Portland in a trade for Jeremy Grant and Chris Murray. Memphis has been trying to trade the 26-year-old Morant for months following several injuries and legal issues. He's only played 79 games in the last 3 seasons. That's a look at sports at 16 and 46 minutes past each hour. It's coming up on 18 minutes past the hour with traffic and weather together on the 8 and the Healthy Minute.
18: And we're live here outside the Perez family home just waiting for the... And there they go. 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
21: Traffic and weather together on the 8th. I'm Neil Fiorito. Here's a look at overnight construction. Kennedy outbound, Lawrence to Bryn Mawr. Planned work in the 2 left lanes. Stevenson driving outbound. Expect delays between Kedzie and Pulaski. Work planned in the 2 left lanes. And we're looking at road work along some of your tollways. The Jane Addams westbound from the Devon Toll to pass Lee Street. Work expected in the 3 left lanes. The Ronald Reagan Tollway eastbound past Route 59. Work in the 2 right. Westbound I-88 at the Veterans Tollway. Work in up to 3 left lanes. On the Veterans Tollway, southbound past I-55 to past Archer, work in the two right lanes. Work plan in the northwest suburbs on Route 53, northbound at Euclid in the left lane, southbound at Euclid, two left lanes closed. The AccuWeather forecast overnight, clear, warm, and humid, low 77. Tuesday, hot and breezy, high 95. Get traffic and weather together on the 8th on News Radio 105.9 WBBM.
1: It's 20 minutes past the hour. Our top story this hour.
3: Chicago knows, perhaps better than any other city in America, the dangers of extreme weather.
1: The city of Chicago has put a plan together to help keep residents safe amid an extreme heat wave hitting the area. We'll have much more on this story coming up at 31 minutes past the hour.
20: When someone gets burned, there are visual signs that can help them understand the severity of their burn. I'm Dr. John Kubasik from Loyola Medicine with Healthy Minute. There are three types of burns classified by how deep into the skin the burn goes. Superficial burns only affect the top layer of the skin and likely will not blister. However, when the burn goes deeper and becomes more severe, blistering and charring can occur. If you notice blisters that are larger than the size of a quarter, or your skin changes color to a black or gray, then head to the emergency room as soon as possible. If the burns are minor, you can treat them by running cool water over the burn and applying a clean, clear cling wrap as a dressing without ointments or creams. As with any injury, call your physician to get a care plan together. For more information, go to loyolamedicine.org/blog. I'm Dr. John Kubasik for News Radio 105.9 WBBM.
1: 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It's 22 minutes past the hour.
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24: A JetBlue pilot reported hitting a drone this morning as he approached JFK Airport in New York City. The plane, coming from Las Vegas, landed safely. No damage reported, but the incident now under investigation by the FAA. Shares of JetBlue tumbling more than 6% today, while elsewhere on Wall Street, some big gains for stocks on a snapback rally in the tech sector and hopes for U.S.-Iran peace talks to resume tomorrow. The Dow today adding 307 points. It closed at a new all-time high. The tech-heavy NASDAQ up 2%, adding 523 points. The S&P rose 86. That's a more than 1% gain. Stellantis plans to start selling a new Jeep in Europe in 4 years, one of six planned new models for Europe, but they'll be made in China with a Chinese automaking partner. And former Disney CEO Bob Iger is teaming up with investor Joshua Kushner. He's the brother of President Trump's son-in-law, Jared Kushner. They're going to make a bid to own the NBA's expansion team in Las Vegas. With business at 23 and 53 from the Bloomberg Newsroom, Tom Busby, News Radio 105.9 WBBM.
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0: I'm WBBM News Radio political editor Jeff Buckles. Chicago and Illinois are heading into a pivotal midterm election with decisions that will shape everything from public safety and transit funding to taxes, schools, and the future of downtown. And WBBM News Radio will be everywhere the story unfolds. You'll hear directly from the candidates, the power brokers, and the people most affected, from the neighborhoods of Chicago to the suburbs and across the state. We go beyond the headlines to break down what's really at stake and what it means for you.
2: J.B. Pritzker.
5: People ought to pay attention to who it is actually that's trying to lower costs for them.
6: Darren Bailey.
7: Illinois is less affordable because of J.B. Pritzker.
8: 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As the campaigns ramp up, WBBM reporters are on the ground at community meetings, union halls, and campaign stops across the region. We'll bring you the energy of this political season, the debates over crime and policing, the future of public transit, economic pressure on families, and the direction of leadership in Chicago.
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33: AccuWeather forecast for the rest of today. Drenching thunderstorms that can produce damaging winds and cause flash flooding.
34: When you're on the go, in the city, or just planning out your day, you need a weather forecast you can rely on. At WBBM News Radio, we understand how quickly things can change in Chicago. Bright and sunny one minute, storm clouds rolling in the next. That's why we bring you traffic and weather together on the 8s every 10 minutes, every day, no matter what. It's not just a forecast, it's a plan for your day.
35: Strong to severe thunderstorms moving through the area. Possibility of tornadoes as
36: rain
35: well.
36: And some thunder with some severe weather possible.
37: Stay weather aware. We are expecting thunderstorms to rapidly develop. These storms could be
38: informed of potential weather that's coming.
39: Know what to plan for the rest of the day, what you can and can't do.
40: Gotta get my traffic, gotta get my weather. Is it gonna rain? Is it gonna snow?
41: Yeah, every morning it's traffic and weather on the 8s WBBM.
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34: 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And when it comes to traffic, we know every minute matters.
43: How are the roads, Neil?
44: A lot of traffic, especially coming into downtown. We'll start with the Eden, just getting to the junction. You're at 50 minutes.
34: Our experienced traffic reporters monitor every major highway, side street, and construction zone. 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Accidents, delays, travel times, it's all there every 10 minutes like clockwork. 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Traffic and weather together on the 8s. 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Traffic and weather together on the 8s. 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WBBM News Radio. Traffic and weather together on the 8s. 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
45: Traffic and weather together on the 8s. I'm Abby Ryan with a look at your overnight road work.
1: I-57 outbound, Dan Ryan to before 111. The right lane scheduled closed till 6 a.m. Tri-State Tollway northbound exit ramp to the outbound Eisenhower I-290 closed until 5 with a detour posted. Reagan Memorial Toll Road eastbound at 88 past Route 59. Two right lanes scheduled to close till 5. Westbound 88 and Reagan Memorial Toll Road at I-355. The three left blocked until 5 a.m. 355 southbound past I-55 to Archer. Two right scheduled to close until 5 a.m. Route 53 northbound Kirchhoff to Euclid. Left lane till 5. Southbound Route 53 Northwest Highway to Euclid. It's the two left till 5. WBBM AccuWeather forecast overnight. Partly cloudy, low 78 degrees. Later today, partly sunny, hot, breezy. Use caution when outside, high 94. You get traffic and weather together. 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
3: It's 30 minutes past the hour. 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
4: Chicago cranks up its heat response plan as temperatures soar.
6: Let's do what Chicagoans do best. Let's look out for one another.
4: I'm political editor Jeff Buckles at the 911 Center on the West Side.
3: Chicago police announce arrest numbers during the late-night partying that followed the city's Pride Parade.
9: This is Nancy Hardy. A frightening call about a child drowning ends without a rescue and charges against the caller.
3: Plus, the U.S. Supreme Court deals a new blow to President Trump's election plans. WBBM Sports, the White Sox beat the Orioles 8-2 in Baltimore. The Cubs walk off a win as they top the Padres 3-2 at Wrigley Field. And in the World Cup, Brazil, Paraguay, and Morocco are winners. WBBM Business, the Dow Jones finishes up 307 points for a new high. The NASDAQ soars 523 points, and the S&P 500 climbs up 86 points. AccuWeather says, for Tuesday, sunny, very hot, and very humid, a high of 96 with AccuWeather real field temps approaching 105 degrees in the afternoon. Then Tuesday night, very warm and humid, a low of 76. It's 31 minutes past the hour. The week of potentially dangerous heat is triggering the city of Chicago's official weather emergency plan. Mayor Brandon Johnson and other city leaders rolled out that plan on Monday. WBBM political editor Jeff Buckles with the details.
6: Chicago knows, perhaps better than any other city in America, the dangers of extreme weather.
4: And the forecast for real field numbers over 100 has triggered the city's emergency plan, which includes well-being checks for seniors and other vulnerable people. Fire Commissioner Annette Nance Holt says her department's also adjusted staffing as firefighters prepare for an especially challenging week.
10: We're sending additional ambulances out. We're putting up additional fire companies to help support the troops in the field.
4: Valerie Coletti from ComEd says the utility has also added staffing and staged equipment around the area to make sure it's ready if the power does go out.
11: Extreme heat can put added stress on the system due to high air conditioning use, but we're well positioned to maintain reliability.
4: The extreme heat's not expected to break until at least Wednesday evening. We're at the 911 Center, Jeff Buckles, News Radio 105.9 WBBM.
3: Meanwhile, many Chicagoans took to the water to get ahead of the heat wave.
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13: Perhaps a bit of an understatement by a young meteorologist here at River Park Pool as temperatures rise into the 90s. We caught up with Laura as she and her son made their way over to the popular pool.
14: I'm just making sure that we have water and sunscreen and shade and a place to cool off.
13: Another way a lot of folks seem to be cooling off. Ice cream with a number of vendors, including one who told us today will likely be a quick shift. The ice cream man has to stay cool, too. At River Park Pool, Andy Dane, News Radio, 105.9 WBBM.
3: It happens every year. Partying after the Chicago Pride Parade turns into some mild mayhem around the Belmont Red Line stop. Police are out with the latest numbers from the parade and its aftermath.
0: Police say they arrested 34 people during the Pride Fest and afterward Sunday night. That number lines up with past reporting, making it an average Pride weekend when it comes to arrests. Police say 5 juveniles were arrested this year. The most common charges involve battery of peace officers and obstruction, and 3 people face firearm possession allegations. Most of the trouble occurred in the hours after the parade ended, as crowds flocked to the area for street parties. Carolina Garibe, News Radio 105.9 WBBM.
3: There were some scary moments over the weekend when police and firefighters in Crystal Lake thought a child was drowning, but police say the person who called the report in made it up.
5: Crystal Lake police responded to the pond next to the Holiday Inn on Route 31 as the sun was setting Saturday night, searching for a child who someone said was in the water and yelling for help. Lake and McHenry County scanner reports multiple fire crews also responded but called off the search after about 15 minutes. Radio traffic of the incident showed the caller told dispatchers she may have dreamt it. The police department says they arrested 44-year-old Carrie Cusson of Woodstock on Saturday for making a false report. Court records show she was staying at the hotel when she allegedly made the call. Nancy Hardy, News Radio 105.9 WBBM.
3: In a narrow 5-4 decision, the Supreme Court upheld a Mississippi law allowing election officials to count valid mail-in ballots that arrive up to 5 days after Election Day. ABC's Sarah Schulte reports from Chicago.
7: The ruling is a big defeat for President Trump, who falsely claims mail-in voting is responsible for election fraud. But

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7: Traffic and weather together on the 8s. I'm Neil Fiorito, and here's a look at overnight construction. We begin the drive on the Kennedy outbound. Lawrence to Bryn Mawr work plan in the two left lanes. Also on the Stevenson outbound, Kedzie to Pulaski work in the two left. On our tollways along the Jane Addams, expect delays westbound from the Devon Toll to pass Lee, working up the three left lanes. Work scheduled on the Ronald Reagan tollway on both sides. Eastbound past Route 59 in the two right lanes. Westbound at the Veterans Tollway. Work scheduled in up to three left lanes. The Veterans Tollway southbound passing I-55 to past Archer. Expect construction in the two right lanes. Hit traffic and weather together on the 8s on News Radio 105.9 WBBM.
8: WBBM AccuWeather for the overnight hours. It is going to be very warm and steamy. We'll have a low of just 78. Then for Tuesday and Wednesday, while plenty of sunshine, is going to be very hot and humid. High climbing up to 96 on Tuesday. Wednesday's high 97. And AccuWeather real field temperatures approaching 105 each afternoon. I'm AccuWeather meteorologist Matt Rindy.
9: It's 40 minutes past the hour. A nonprofit research organization is sounding the alarm about the impacts of vehicle emissions and the benefits of switching to electric cars and trucks.
10: According to the International Council on Clean Transportation, vehicle pollution is responsible for close to 42,000 deaths and more than 23,000 asthma cases in the U.S. every year. In Illinois, that translates to about 1,900 deaths and 1,200 asthma cases annually. ICCT researchers say medium and heavy-duty vehicles like 18-wheelers, large box trucks, and transit buses are the top source of vehicle pollution. According to their newly released report,

0: If the U.S. could switch to 100% use of electric cars, trucks, and buses by 2040, the drop in air pollution could prevent more than 100,000 premature deaths by 2050, as well as prevent more than 42,000 children from developing asthma. Mai Martinez, News Radio 105.9 WBBM.
1: Details are emerging about a fatal alligator attack on a woman swimming in a river in Florida. ABC's Victor Oquendo reports.
2: At a river north of Orlando, Florida, a woman swimming with friends attacked by a large alligator, her boyfriend desperately trying to pry her from its mouth. Officials say the 31-year-old woman from Orlando was swimming in about 3 feet of water on Sunday, the woman dying on the way to the hospital. It's the third alligator attack in Central Florida in the last week. A child fishing at a resort was bitten on his hand, and a snorkeler was mauled at a state park.
1: Florida officials say two alligators in the area, one 12 feet long and the other 13 feet long, have been captured. Coming up, top trending stories and sports. It's 42 minutes past the hour.
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1: The film Supergirl is seeing a slump at the box office. Definitely not flying up, up, and away. Supergirl saw a loss of about $100 million. The Warner Brothers and DC Studios adaptation stars Australian actor Millie Alcock in the title role of Supergirl, as well as stars Jason Momoa and David Corenswet. It's 46 minutes past the hour. Time for WBBM Sports. The Cubs needed their league-leading 10th walk-off of the season to beat the Padres 3-2 at Wrigley Field. Seiya Suzuki smacked a long single in the bottom of the ninth for the game winner. The White Sox scored 6 runs in the final 2 innings to beat the Orioles 8-2 on the road in Baltimore and remain in first place. Brazil escaped a close call against Japan, winning 2-1 to advance to the round of 16 at the World Cup. Paraguay pulled off a massive upset over Germany on Monday night, eliminating the 4-time champions in a penalty shootout.
7: It's down to Jose Canale. A few have been in this position for Paraguay.
1: That exciting audio courtesy of Fox Sports. And Morocco bested the Netherlands in the second penalty shootout on Monday to advance to the round of 16. We have some soccer news in the Windy City. Robert Lewandowski, the former Barcelona striker and Poland's all-time leading scorer, has signed a 2-year contract with the Chicago Fire. The Chicago Bulls honored Stacey King with a celebration of life on Monday following his unexpected death at the age of 59. The gathering was held at the Advocate Center, the Bulls training facility, which is near the United Center. That's a look at sports at 16 and 46 minutes past each hour. It's coming up on 48 minutes after the hour with traffic and weather together on the 8s.
6: In this city, the biggest stories don't always start with headlines. They start on blocks you know, with the people you might see in your neighborhood every day.
3: Jenny Hall is CEO of Beyond Hunger in Oak Park.
8: Beyond Hunger is a food pantry, but we also offer a drive-through, and we have a home delivery program that serves Austin and Oak Park, as well as nutrition education. We have dietitians on staff and benefits access, so helping people sign up for SNAP, RTA rides, and Medicaid.
9: And here we are on a Saturday, and you're very busy.
8: Very busy. We have seen record numbers. Last Saturday, we served 422 households, which is about 1,200 individuals, and it's the most we've ever served in our entire history. A real feeling of scarcity right now, and we're just trying to make sure we have enough so that we can serve the people that are coming.
6: That's what we call a WBBM News Radio difference maker. Stories of people stepping up and making a real impact. And in neighborhoods across Chicago, the places that bring us together have stories too. Made in Chicago is about the small businesses and the local dreams that shape the streets we live on, providing opportunities and helping our communities grow.
10: It's canning day at Aris Cider House Brewery and Restaurant in Old Irving Park.
11: We have a blush cider, which is our two different types of cherry cider.
10: Aris co-owner Michelle Foyk says everything from canning to keg filling to cider processing is done in-house. And after 3 years of work, Aris opened for business in 2018, becoming the first woman-owned brewery in Illinois. Foyk says they take a culinary approach to cider while still making them easy to drink.
11: One of the things that we like to do is show people that it's an introductory cider. We always want to be able to say, hey, you know those Granny Smith apples that you eat at home? Well, this actually tastes like a Granny Smith apple.
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6: 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Traffic and weather together on the 8s. All day, all night.
15: Traffic and weather together on the 8s. I'm Abby Ryan with a look at your overnight road work. I-94 long-term road work in northwest Indiana. Your left lane closed both ways between US 421 and US 20 Michigan City until further notice. I-80 eastbound center to Richards. Two right scheduled to close until 5 a.m. before 355, the left lane till 5. Near Harlem, it's the right lane till 5. I-80 westbound at Harlem, it's the right lane till 5. US 30 to Richards, left lane till 5 a.m. Route 53 northbound, Kirchhoff to Euclid, left lane till 5. Southbound, Northwest Highway to Euclid, two left are blocked overnight. I-88 eastbound past Route 59, your two right lanes remain closed. Westbound at I-355, it's the three left till 5 a.m. WBBM AccuWeather forecast overnight. Partly cloudy, low 78. Later today, partly sunny and hot, breezy. Use caution when outside, high 94. Get traffic and weather together. 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
1: It's 50 minutes past the hour. Crown Fountain in downtown Chicago will be a popular place this week as people try to beat the heat.
0: Chicagoans and tourists alike are flocking to one of the city's most iconic landmarks and splash pads.
16: Beautiful, beautiful. Great for the kids.
0: Jim Miller is here with his family from Toronto and randomly found Crown Fountain, a much needed respite, he says, from this week's oppressive heat.
16: Very hot, very hot.
0: Jody Grafstein brought his grandson to splash around for a while.
17: Got lots of sunscreen. He loves the water, so he's going to be great.
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27: After the Trump administration ended federal subsidies for Obamacare enrollees, the new federal government figures show about 3 million fewer Americans had Affordable Care Act health insurance plans in February than they did a year ago. And it happened as health care costs skyrocketed higher. On Wall Street, stocks with sizable gains today thanks to a rebound in tech stocks on news that two South Korean tech giants plan to build new chip-making plants. Add in rising hopes that U.S.-Iran peace talks will resume tomorrow, and the Dow today up 307 points, enough to close at a fresh record high. The tech-heavy NASDAQ up 523 points. That's a 2% jump. The S&P 500 added 86, rising more than 1%, but oil was also higher, up 2% to $70.75 a barrel. And after a six-year absence, Starbucks this week is bringing back its S'mores Frappuccino, along with a few new S'mores-themed drinks. With business at 23 and 53 from the Bloomberg Newsroom, Tom Busby, News Radio 105.9 WBBM.
1: A local fast food favorite is getting in on the America 250 celebration. Portillo's is announcing a new flavor-packed Frank just in time for the 4th of July. It's the Chardonnara dog. That's a Vienna beef hot dog infused with Giardinera and provolone cheese. Portillo says the Chardonnara dog can be served multiple ways, including plain, Maxwell style, and of course, classic dragged through the garden Chicago style. Coming up, the latest in traffic, weather, and WBBM headlines. It's 54 minutes past the hour.
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2: I'm WBBM News Radio political editor Jeff Buckles. The Chicago area is heading into one of the most important election years in recent memory, and WBBM News Radio will be all over the action. From the race for governor to pivotal contests for Congress, local offices, key referendums that will shape the future of our state, our newsroom will deliver comprehensive coverage every step of the way. You'll hear the voices of candidates and voters from every corner of our region and the state, from downtown Chicago to the suburbs, from Rockford to Carbondale. We will take you beyond campaign speeches to explain what's really at stake.
3: I'm morning news anchor Cisco Cotto. As candidates hit the campaign trail, WBBM reporters will be there inside union halls, school auditoriums, and debate stages. We'll bring you the energy of campaign season, the rallies, the policy debates, and the unexpected moments that define every election. We'll separate fact from fiction and help you understand how national issues are playing out right here at home.
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19: Traffic and weather together on the 8th. I'm Neil Fiorito, and a look at overnight construction on the Kennedy outbound, Lawrence to Bryn Mawr, the two left lanes closed. Scheduled work on the Stevenson outbound, Kedzie to Pulaski in the two left lanes. Tollways at Jane Addams westbound from the Devon Toll to past Lee, work in the three left. Work scheduled on the Ronald Reagan Tollway, both sides. Eastbound past Route 59 in the two right lanes. Westbound traffic on I-88 at 355, work scheduled in the three left lanes. The Veterans Tollway southbound past I-55 to past Archer, work in the two right. Route 53 in the northwest suburbs, southbound around Euclid, work in the two left lanes. Work plan in the southwest burbs on I-80 eastbound at Richards in the two right. Westbound US 30 to Richards, work in the left lane. The AccuWeather forecast overnight, clear, warm and humid, low 77. Tuesday, hot and breezy, high 95. Get traffic and weather together on the 8th on News Radio 105.9 WBBM.
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6: 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Traffic and weather together on the 8s, all day, all night.
14: From ABC News, I'm Stephanie Officer. Severe heat moving from the Midwest to the Northeast is expected to bring record-breaking high temperatures to the week of America 250 celebrations. ABC meteorologist Lee Goldberg.
15: The heat's peaking over the Midwest right now. There are ridge-riding thunderstorms across the upper lakes. We have heat alerts from Kansas to Maine. It'll be triple digits again in Chicago and Green Bay, feeling like 105 to 110. The heat gets to the East Coast on Wednesday. Large swath of the I-95 corridor on Wednesday. It'll be 100 in Detroit and D.C. and near 100 in Philly and New York by Thursday and potentially into Friday. This peaks on Thursday and Friday, but less extreme heat could mean more thunderstorms for the 4th right here in New York.
14: Tens of thousands are still unaccounted for in Venezuela after last week's earthquakes. A 21-year-old man was pulled from the debris Monday after being trapped for 5 days. Aftershocks are slowing down the search. UNICEF's representative in Venezuela, Manuel Rodriguez Pumarol, spoke to ABC from Caracas.
16: Our estimations are that approximately 680,000 children could be on their needs or on their humanitarian needs across the 6 states that have been affected by the earthquake.
14: Dry, windy conditions are fueling deadly wildfires out west. ABC's Faith Abube.
17: In the west, nearly 40 large wildfires are burning in 9 states. Firefighters taking time to honor the fallen after the Snyder Fire that forced more than 100 campers and rafters to evacuate a stretch of the Colorado River took the lives of 38-year-old firefighter Emily Barker, 27-year-old Nick Hutcherson, and 27-year-old Sydney Watson. Authorities say they were trapped, and despite deploying emergency shelters, they could not survive the fast-moving flames.
14: The American Kennel Club is also celebrating the nation's 250th birthday, and what better way to do it than with Man's Best Friend? The AKC Diving Dogs Team Challenge premieres on ESPN July 4th. Disney is the parent company of ABC News and ESPN.
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14: Just a few months after that explosive fight in Congress over the expiration of Obamacare subsidies gripped the nation, we're starting to see some of the impacts of that decision. ABC's Sherry Preston.
21: Millions of people had fallen off the rolls of health insurance through the Affordable Care Act. New government numbers show enrollment in February was down by 3 million people compared to last year. Experts say it's likely connected to the end of federal subsidies for premiums and the much higher cost for those who can't get health insurance through work.
14: Several famous NBA names, including a former player, are facing federal charges accused in a sports gambling scheme, helping them win hundreds of thousands by hinting how he'd play. ABC News chief investigative correspondent Aaron Katursky.
22: Prosecutors say former NBA player Malik Beasley, who made $60 million during his NBA career, accumulated multi-million dollar gambling losses. And to pay off what he owed former teammate Ed Davis, agreed to underperform and at times overperform. In the 2024 game between the Milwaukee Bucks and LA Clippers, the indictment says Beasley promised to grab more rebounds than the sports books predicted. soaring in the final seconds to get it done. His co-defendants collecting thousands of dollars from their alleged insider bet.
21: Law enforcement officials in North Carolina responded to one of the state's prisons Monday after inmates briefly overpowered correctional staff and took over parts of the jail. State officials confirm all inmates and staff have been accounted for. I'm Stephanie Officer, ABC News.
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1: It's 5 minutes past the hour. Hello and welcome. I'm Roger Plummer. Thank you so much for listening. An extreme heat warning is in effect for Cook County through 10 p.m. on Wednesday, with a heat advisory for the remainder of the area. AccuWeather says for Tuesday, sunny, very hot and very humid, a high of 96 with AccuWeather real field temps approaching 105 degrees in the afternoon. The record high 99 degrees set in 1953. Tuesday night, very warm and humid with a low of 76. We'll check the AccuWeather 5-day forecast in 10 minutes, but first, our top local story on News Radio WBBM. More than 622,000 Chicago families rent their homes, and Mayor Brandon Johnson says his proposed rewrite of the city's housing code will make life easier for those tenants. But property owners say they have concerns. WBBM political editor Jeff Buckles reports from City Hall.
2: Tenants are not protected from predatory landlords in Chicago.
3: Tulsi McDaniels from the Metropolitan Tenants Organization says her group gets thousands of calls a year from renters who say they're being exploited by landlords through rent spikes, sudden fees, and even unexplained evictions. Housing Commissioner Lizette Castaneda says what the mayor's office calls the Protecting Renters Ordinance would address that, with everything from a new office to handle renters' complaints to a requirement of just cause before seeking eviction.
2: The Protecting Renters Ordinance is what Chicagoans need right now.
3: But Michael Meany from the Chicagoland Apartment Association says what this ordinance needs is more time.
23: We would request the opportunity to kind of slow this down.
3: And get more input from property owners who he says are dealing with rising costs on their end as well.
24: Are landlords being unfairly criticized?
23: I believe so, yes.
3: And he says the solution is changing regulations to allow the construction of more apartments. We're at City Hall. Jeff Buckles, News Radio 105.9, WBBM.
1: Former Chicago Mayor Lori Lightfoot's law firm is joining the legal battle over video gaming in Chicago. Bally's Casino says it hired Lightfoot's law firm to represent them in a possible lawsuit against the city of Chicago. Bally's is challenging the city's efforts to allow video poker and other gambling devices at bars and restaurants. Bally's is building a permanent casino in the River West neighborhood. As Chicagoland is hit by a dangerous heat wave, people are coming up with ways to stay cool. These residents on the north side are going with the classic, a body of water. More from WBBM's Andy Dane.
25: It's too hot out here.
26: 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But not Casey, who says, you call this hot?
27: 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I love getting outside. 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
1: Friends and family are mourning the loss of a CTA switch worker shot and killed while at work early Monday morning. Multiple outlets are reporting that 57-year-old Kevin Barlow was getting something out of his car near the CTA rail yard in Roseland when he was shot in his chest. He later died at a hospital. Barlow's family says he lived a life defined by kindness. They say he was a proud CTA employee who was always the first to lend a helping hand to coworkers and passengers. Chicago police are still searching for the suspected shooter. It's 8 minutes past the hour.
4: Traffic and weather together on the 8th. I'm Abby Ryan with a look at your overnight road work. Kennedy outbound, Lawrence to Bryn Mawr. Two left, scheduled to close until 5 a.m. Eisenhower outbound, I-290. The entrance ramp from the northbound tri-state closed until 5 a.m. with a detour posted. Stevenson outbound, I-55, Kedzie to Pulaski. Two left lanes blocked until 5 a.m. I-57 outbound, Dan Ryan to before 111th. The right lane scheduled to close till 6 a.m. Tri-state tollway northbound, the exit ramp to the outbound Eisenhower, I-290 closed till 5 a.m. Detour posted. I-90 westbound, Devon Toll Plaza to Lee. You've got three left blocked until 4 a.m. with the left lane until 6 a.m. WBBM AccuWeather forecast. Overnight, partly cloudy, low 78 degrees. Later today, partly sunny, hot, breezy. Use caution when outside, high 94. Get traffic and weather together. 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
1: It's 11 minutes past the hour. We're learning new details about the deadly shooting outside an Amazon fulfillment center that left a worker dead.
10: Madison police officers responded around 11 p.m. and found 26-year-old Dylan Perkins of Glenwood suffering from multiple gunshot wounds near the front entrance of the Amazon facility on Volmer Road. Witness interviews and surveillance video show Perkins got into an argument and minor physical altercation with a food delivery driver in the parking lot before the driver allegedly shot him several times and fled. Police say the suspect remains at large, but that there's no immediate threat to the public. Rachel Pearson, News Radio, 105.9 WBBM.
1: A building in Northwest Indiana that once housed a high-end department store soon will be demolished.
11: City of Gary officials received funding to demolish the four-story brick building at 801 Broadway, the former home to H. Gordon and Sons. The once successful department store closed in 1972, leaving the building empty for years. Addressing the proposed demolition, Gary's mayor said, quote, by preparing these sites for future investment, we're building a stronger, more vibrant city for our residents and positioning Gary for long-term economic success. Haley Hansen, News Radio 105.9 WBBM.
1: A bicyclist was killed in a crash with a car in the south suburbs on Monday morning. The Kankakee County Sheriff's Office says the crash happened on East Road near Mantino a little before 8 a.m. That's where deputies found the 29-year-old bicyclist unresponsive in the roadway. The Sheriff's Office says their investigation is active and ongoing. Coming up, the AccuWeather 5-day forecast and sports. It's 13 minutes past the hour.
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1: 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Here's meteorologist Carl Erickson.
0: Under a clear sky tonight, it'll remain very warm and humid, low just 78, and turning very hot and humid tomorrow under a good deal of sunshine, high 96. As we go through tomorrow night, not much relief from the heat, only dropping into the upper 70s. Another hot one on Wednesday under sunshine, high 97. Both tomorrow and Wednesday afternoon, real field temperatures approaching 105. And still very hot and humid on Thursday, clouds and sunshine, high 95. That heat begins to subside gradually as we head toward the end of the week and into this holiday weekend with clouds and sunshine Friday, perhaps an afternoon thunderstorm, high 92, then very warm and steamy on Independence Day with more widespread thunderstorms possible, high 89. I'm AccuWeather meteorologist Kai Erickson.
1: It's 16 minutes past the hour. Time for WBBM Sports. In the bottom of the ninth inning, the Cubs win over the San Diego Padres 3-2, courtesy of an RBI single by Seiya Suzuki. The White Sox rout the Orioles 8-2 on the road in Baltimore. Brazil escapes a close call against Japan, winning 2-1 to advance to the round of 16 at the World Cup. Paraguay pulled off a massive upset over Germany, eliminating the four-time champions in a penalty shootout.
6: It's down to Jose Canale. A few have been in this position for Paraguay.
1: That exciting audio is courtesy of Fox Sports. Morocco and the Netherlands also were competing on Monday night. We have some soccer news here in the Windy City. Robert Lewandowski, the former Barcelona striker and Poland's all-time leading scorer, has signed a two-year contract with the Chicago Fire. The Chicago Bulls honored Stacey King with a celebration of life on Monday following his unexpected death at the age of 59. The gathering was held at the Advocate Center, the team's training facility near the United Center. That's a look at sports at 16 and 46 minutes past each hour. It's coming up on 18 minutes past the hour with traffic and weather together on the 8th and a minute for kids.
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20: Traffic and weather together on the 8th. I'm Neil Fiorito. Here's a look at overnight construction. Kennedy outbound, Lawrence to Bryn Mawr, planned work in the two left lanes. Stevenson driving outbound, expect delays between Kedzie and Pulaski, work planned in the two left lanes. And we're looking at road work along some of your tollways. The Jane Addams westbound for the Devon Toll, the past Lee Street, work expected in the three left lanes. The Ronald Reagan Tollway eastbound past Route 59, work in the two right. Westbound I-88 at the Veterans Tollway, working up to three left lanes. On the Veterans Tollway, southbound past I-55 to past Archer, work in the two right lanes. Work plan in the northwest suburbs on Route 53, northbound at Euclid and the left lane, southbound at Euclid, two left lanes closed. The AccuWeather forecast overnight, clear, warm, and humid, low 77. Tuesday, hot and breezy, high 95. Get traffic and weather together on the 8th on News Radio 105.9 WBBM.
1: It's 20 minutes past the hour. Our top story this hour.
2: 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We've staged equipment around our service territory as well.
1: City of Chicago leaders explain the steps they have taken to make sure residents are safe during a potentially deadly heat wave this week. We'll have much more on this story coming up at 31 minutes past the hour.
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1: 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Here's Tom Busby.
21: After the Trump administration ended federal subsidies for Obamacare enrollees, the new federal government figures show about 3 million fewer Americans had Affordable Care Act health insurance plans in February than they did a year ago. And it happened as health care costs skyrocketed higher. On Wall Street, stocks with sizable gains today thanks to a rebound in tech stocks on news that two South Korean tech giants plan to build new chip-making plants. Add in rising hopes that U.S.-Iran peace talks will resume tomorrow, and the Dow today up 307 points, enough to close at a fresh record high. The tech-heavy NASDAQ up 523 points, that's a 2% jump. The S&P 500 added 86, rising more than 1%, but oil was also higher, up 2% to $70.75 a barrel. And after a six-year absence, Starbucks this week is bringing back its S'mores Frappuccino, along with a few new S'mores-themed drinks. With business at 23 and 53 from the Bloomberg Newsroom, Tom Busby, News Radio 105.9 WBBM.
1: Portillo's is announcing a new flavor-packed Frank just in time for the 4th of July. It's the Giardiniera dog. That's a Vienna beef hot dog infused with Giardiniera and provolone cheese. Portillo says the Giardiniera dog can be served multiple ways, including plain, Maxwell style, and of course, classic, dragged through the garden Chicago style. Coming up, the latest in traffic and weather. It's 25 minutes past the hour.
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9: I'm WBBM News Radio political editor Jeff Buckles. Chicago and Illinois are heading into a pivotal midterm election with decisions that will shape everything from public safety and transit funding to taxes, schools, and the future of downtown. And WBBM News Radio will be everywhere the story unfolds. You'll hear directly from the candidates, the power brokers, and the people most affected, from the neighborhoods of Chicago to the suburbs and across the state. We go beyond the headlines to break down what's really at stake and what it means for you.
10: J.B. Pritzker.
22: People ought to pay attention to who it is actually that's trying to lower costs for them.
10: Darren Bailey.
23: Illinois is less affordable because of J.B. Pritzker.
24: 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As the campaigns ramp up, WBBM reporters are on the ground at community meetings, union halls, and campaign stops across the region. We'll bring you the energy of this political season, the debates over crime and policing, the future of public transit, economic pressure on families, and the direction of leadership in Chicago.
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38: 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Traffic and weather together on the 8th. All day, all night.
0: Traffic and weather together on the 8th. I'm Abby Ryan with a look at your overnight road work. I-57 outbound, Dan Ryan to before 111th. The right lane scheduled closed till 6 a.m. Tri-State Tollway northbound exit ramp to the outbound Eisenhower I-290 closed until 5 with a detour posted. Reagan Memorial Toll Road eastbound 88 past Route 59. Two right lanes scheduled to close till 5. Westbound 88 and Reagan Memorial Toll Road at I-355. The three left blocked until 5 a.m. 355 southbound past I-55 to Archer. Two right scheduled to close until 5 a.m. Route 53 northbound Kirchhoff to Euclid. Left lane till 5. Southbound Route 53 Northwest Highway to Euclid. It's the two left till 5. WBBM AccuWeather forecast overnight. Partly cloudy, low 78 degrees. Later today, partly sunny, hot, breezy. Use caution when outside, high 94. You get traffic and weather together. 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
1: It's 30 minutes past the hour. Hello, I'm Roger Plummer. Thanks so much for tuning in. These are the top stories on News Radio WBBM. City of Chicago leaders say they are prepared to help protect residents during a heat wave this week. Police say a woman is behind bars for making a fake 911 call about a drowning. The Supreme Court has strengthened President Trump's ability to fire independent agencies. Plus, New Mexico's governor says the state could seek billions of dollars after the DEA let fentanyl hit the streets. WBBM Sports, the White Sox beat the Orioles 8-2 in Baltimore. The Cubs walk off a win as they top the Padres 3-2 at Wrigley Field. And in the World Cup, Brazil and Paraguay are winners. WBBM Business, the Dow Jones finishes up 307 points. The NASDAQ soars 523 points. And the S&P 500 climbs up 86 points. AccuWeather says for Tuesday, sunny, very hot, very humid, a high of 96 with AccuWeather real fuel temps approaching 105 degrees in the afternoon. Then Tuesday night, very warm and humid with a low of 76. It's 31 minutes past the hour. Leaders in Chicago say city crews and their partners have been preparing for this week's heat wave for days, and they're ready to help people struggling with the extreme temperatures. Mayor Brandon Johnson and city department heads spelled out the city's emergency plan during an appearance Monday morning at the city's 911 center on the west side. Valerie Coletti from ComEd says the utility is positioned to maintain what she calls the reliability of the electric grid this week.
2: Ahead of this heat wave, we've enhanced our staffing around the clock. We've staged equipment around our service territory as well. We're monitoring system conditions 24/7 from our operations centers to respond quickly and safely to any outages.
1: The Chicago Fire Department is also bringing in additional ambulance companies to help support firefighters on the scene. As this dangerous heat wave blankets the city's tourists, and locals alike are doing their best to stay cool.
3: Brown Fountain along Michigan Avenue will be a popular place this week.
4: It's very hot. Yeah, we need to come here.
6: It's amazing because the heat and the water, they genuinely love it.
3: Two 50-foot water towers are full of kids and adults like Hillary and her two boys who are in town from Guyana.
11: We must be used to the heat then.
12: We're used to the heat. We thought we'd get out early and then we'll do afternoon museums, ice cream, that kind of stuff. Sunblock, hat, water.
3: Jackie Perez is in charge of three kids this week. She says this is the place to be as the heat gets worse in and around the city.
13: The Crown Fountain is pretty cool due to, the kids could get wet, adults could get wet. It has a nice breeze out here. The kids really enjoy it being out here at the moment.
3: There are five free splash pads around Chicago. People also can find relief at one of the city's public libraries or the Park District field houses. The extreme heat will grip Chicago through at least Friday. Lisa Fielding, News Radio, 105.9 WBBM.
1: Chicago police say they arrested 34 people following the city's Pride Parade. CPD says there is a pattern of mostly young people holding street parties after city parades, which is why police ramped up their presence between the Belmont and Addison CTA stations on Sunday night. A Waukegan woman was arrested for allegedly making a fake 911 call about a drowning this weekend.
5: Crystal Lake police tell us they arrested 44-year-old Carrie Cussin on Saturday for making a false report. The Woodstock woman is accused of calling 911 to say a child was yelling for help from the pond next to the Holiday Inn on Route 31, where she was staying. Police and firefighters responded at about 8:30 Saturday night, but could not find anyone in distress. Lake and McHenry County Scanner reports the caller then told emergency dispatchers she may have heard of the drowning in a dream. Nancy Hardy, News Radio 105.9 WBBM.
1: The Supreme Court, in a 5-4 decision on Monday, handed a big win to President Trump, affirming his power to fire federal regulators. ABC's Mary Bruce reports from Washington, D.C.
7: The High Court expanding presidential power, allowing him to fire officials from independent bipartisan regulatory agencies for any reason. Chief Justice John Roberts writing the president may remove his subordinates at will. But the justices carve out one exception, the Federal Reserve, blocking President Trump for now from firing Fed Governor Lisa Cook, citing our nation's tradition of central banking protected from political interference.
1: Justice Sonia Sotomayor, in a dissent, said the decision, quote, promises only chaos. Accused killer Luigi Mangione will stand trial in Manhattan federal court beginning January 5th. Mangione has pleaded not guilty to federal charges that he stalked UnitedHealthcare CEO Brian Thompson before shooting and killing him in December of 2024 in Midtown Manhattan. Mangione has also pleaded not guilty to state charges. Coming up, the latest in traffic and weather, and then Stardate. It's 35 minutes past the hour.
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1: The next. That's why we bring you traffic and weather together on the 8s every 10 minutes, every day, no matter what. It's not just a forecast. It's a plan for your day.
2: Strong to severe thunderstorms moving through the area. Possibility of tornadoes as
3: rain
2: well.
3: Rain and some thunder with some severe weather possible.
4: Stay weather aware. We are expecting thunderstorms to rapidly develop. These storms could be
5: informed of potential weather that's coming.
6: Know what to plan for the rest of the day, what you can and can't do.
7: Gotta get my traffic. Gotta get my weather. Is it going to rain? Is it going to snow?
8: Yeah, every morning, it's traffic and weather on the 8s WBBM.
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1: 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And when it comes to traffic, we know every minute matters.
10: How are the roads, Neil?
11: A lot of traffic, especially coming into downtown. We'll start with the Eden, just getting to the junction. You're at 50 minutes.
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12: Traffic and weather together on the 8th. I'm Neil Fiorito, and here's a look at overnight construction. We begin the drive on the Kennedy outbound. Lawrence to Bryn Mawr work plan in the two left lanes. Also on the Stevenson outbound, Kedzie to Pulaski work in the two left. On our tollways along the Jane Addams, expect delays westbound from the Devon Toll to pass Lee, working up to three left lanes. Work scheduled on the Ronald Reagan Tollway on both sides. Eastbound past Route 59 in the two right lanes. Westbound at the Veterans Tollway, work scheduled in up to three left lanes. The Veterans Tollway southbound passing I-55 to past Archer, expect construction in the two right lanes. Get traffic and weather together on the 8s on News Radio 105.9 WBBM.
13: WBBM AccuWeather for the overnight hours. It is going to be very warm and steamy. We'll have a low of just 78. Then for Tuesday and Wednesday, while plenty of sunshine, it's going to be very hot and humid. High climbing up to 96 on Tuesday. Wednesday's high 97. And AccuWeather real field temperatures approaching 105 each afternoon. I'm AccuWeather meteorologist Matt Rindy.
14: 40 minutes past the hour, here's Stardate.
15: The bright star that marks the tail of the swan is big, bright, and heavy. If you want to know how big, bright, and heavy, well, the most precise answer we can give you is very. We know for sure that Deneb is one of the more imposing stars around, but the details are a little hazy because the star's distance is hazy. In part, that's because of Deneb's impressiveness. The most accurate stellar distances come from Gaia, a space telescope. But Deneb is so bright that Gaia can't look at it directly. Instead, it has to study the star indirectly, sort of like checking something out through the corner of its eye. It takes a lot of work to translate those glimpses into solid numbers. In addition, the star's outer layers are puffy and unstable, so it's hard to know just where its surface is. And you need a good idea of the surface to measure the star's location. The best estimates say that Deneb is about 1,500 light-years away, one of the most remote stars that's visible to the eye alone. But other estimates say it's almost twice that far.

0: So based on that range, Deneb is about 15 to 20 times the mass of the Sun, 100 to 200 times the Sun's diameter, and 50,000 to 200,000 times its brightness. Impressive numbers for a very impressive star. Deneb is a third of the way up the northeastern sky at nightfall and soars high overhead during the night. Today's program was made possible by Mercer Caverns in Calaveras County in California's historic gold country. More information at mercercaverns.net. For the McDonald Observatory, I'm Billy Henry.
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1: The Alaska Supreme Court has ruled that a man with the same name as U.S. Senator Dan Sullivan can be on the primary ballot. Alaska Public Media reports that Dan J. Sullivan is a retired teacher from Petersburg and is running for Alaska's U.S. Senate seat. The case has attracted national attention in part because of the novelty of it, but also because Senator Sullivan and his Republican allies see it as an unfair threat to his reelection. It's 46 minutes past the hour. Time for WBBM Sports. The Cubs at Wrigley Field beat the Padres 3-2, courtesy of Seiya Suzuki.
8: The 1-0. Suzuki hits a high fly ball deep left. Going back, Bowen at the wall, leaps, and this one is off the wall! Cubs win! Cubs win! Crow Armstrong scores! Seiya Suzuki delivers! 10th walk-off of the year for the Cubs as they beat the Padres 3-2, and they are mobbing Seiya Suzuki on the infield.
1: That happy Zach Zaidman is courtesy of our sister station 104.3 The Score, where you can hear all Cubs broadcast. Meanwhile, in Baltimore, the White Sox score 4 runs in the 9th inning to put the game away and beat the Baltimore Orioles 8-2. At the World Cup, Brazil beats Japan 2-1 with a last-minute goal to avoid the upset on Monday. Underdog Paraguay eliminated 4-time world champion Germany in a penalty shootout. One more soccer note, the Chicago Fire have officially signed Polish soccer star Robert Lewandowski to a 2-year contract. He most recently played for Barcelona. The Memphis Grizzlies are finally ready to move on from Ja Morant after several injuries and legal issues. The Grizzlies are reportedly trading Ja Morant to the Portland Trail Blazers for Jeremy Grant and Chris Murray. Morant is only 26 years old, but he's missed more than 2/3 of his games over the last 3 seasons. The Oklahoma City Thunder have picked up a $17 million team option for Lu Dort. And NBA veteran Malik Beasley has been indicted on sports gambling charges by federal prosecutors in New York. His former teammate and longtime NBA player Ed Davis also has been indicted. That's a look at sports at 16 and 46 minutes past each hour. It's coming up on 48 minutes past the hour with traffic and weather together on the 8s.
7: In this city, the biggest stories don't always start with headlines. They start on blocks you know, with the people you might see in your neighborhood every day.
9: Jenny Hall is CEO of Beyond Hunger in Oak Park.
10: Beyond Hunger is a food pantry, but we also offer a drive-through, and we have a home delivery program that serves Austin and Oak Park, as well as nutrition education. We have dietitians on staff and benefits access, so helping people sign up for SNAP, RTA rides, and Medicaid.
11: And here we are on a Saturday, and you're very busy.
10: Very busy. We have seen record numbers. Last Saturday, we served 422 households, which is about 1,200 individuals, and it's the most we've ever served in our entire history. A real feeling of scarcity right now, and we're just trying to make sure we have enough so that we can serve the people that are coming.
7: That's what we call a WBBM News Radio Difference Maker. Stories of people stepping up and making a real impact. And in neighborhoods across Chicago, the places that bring us together have stories too. Made in Chicago is about the small businesses and the local dreams that shape the streets we live on, providing opportunities and helping our communities grow.
12: It's canning day at Aris Cider House Brewery and Restaurant in Old Irving Park.
13: We have a blush cider, which is our two different types of cherry cider.
12: Aris co-owner Michelle Foyk says everything from canning to keg filling to cider processing is done in-house. And after 3 years of work, Aris opened for business in 2018, becoming the first woman-owned brewery in Illinois. Foyk says they take a culinary approach to cider while still making them easy to drink.
13: One of the things that we like to do is show people that it's an introductory cider. We always want to be able to say, hey, you know those Granny Smith apples that you eat at home? Well, this actually tastes like a Granny Smith apple.
7: These are the voices behind the stories, not just what's happening, but who it's happening to. 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
17: Traffic and weather together on the 8th. I'm Abby Ryan with a look at your overnight road work. I-94 long-term road work in northwest Indiana. Your left lane closed both ways between US 421 and US 20 Michigan City until further notice. I-80 eastbound center to Richards. Two right scheduled to close until 5 a.m. Before 355, the left lane till 5. Near Harlem, it's the right lane till 5. I-80 westbound at Harlem, it's the right lane till 5. US 30 to Richards, left lane till 5 a.m. Route 53 northbound, Kirchhoff to Euclid, left lane till 5. Southbound, Northwest Highway to Euclid, two left are blocked overnight. I-88 eastbound past Route 59, your two right lanes remain closed. Westbound at I-355, it's the three left till 5 a.m. WBBM AccuWeather forecast overnight. Partly cloudy, low 78. Later today, partly sunny and hot, breezy. Use caution when outside. I-94. Get traffic and weather together. 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
1: It's 50 minutes past the hour. A new community art project is coming to Mundelein.
18: Instead of borrowing books from a little free library, tiny boxes will be stocked with paintings, sketches, pottery, and other handmade creations that visitors can either take home or replace with artwork of their own. The Mundelein Arts Commission plans to install three of the miniature galleries later this summer in different parts of the village. Volunteers are building the structures. Local artists will decorate each one, turning the galleries themselves into works of public art. 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
1: Music superstar Ed Sheeran and DJ Martin Garrix pulled off a big surprise after their show at Northerly Island over the weekend.
19: Following their performances Saturday night at Soldier Field and Northerly Island, respectively, Ed Sheeran and Martin Garrix decided they weren't quite done with their time in Chicago. Garrix received a direct message on Instagram from Mike Kindelin asking if they would crash his sister's wedding. They said

0: Yes, and documented everything on social media.
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5: After a wave of sexual assault lawsuits filed by ride-hailers against its drivers, Uber is doing deeper background checks, expanding the number of criminal convictions to disqualify a driver from working there. Uber says the tighter restrictions could mean tens of thousands of current drivers may lose their jobs. Big gains today on Wall Street and a fresh record closing high for the Dow thanks to a rebound in tech stocks and rising hopes that U.S.-Iran peace talks will resume tomorrow. The Dow today up 307 points. The Nasdaq, with all those tech stocks, up 523 points. That's a 2% rise. And the S&P at 886, up more than 1%. And Walmart needs more opticians at its stores. So it's launching 2 years of training to get a degree in optician science to its employees. A licensed optician at Walmart makes an average of $33.75 an hour, nearly double what the average store worker makes there. With business at 23 and 53 from the Bloomberg Newsroom, Tom Busby, News Radio 105.9 WBBM.
3: Coming up, the latest in traffic, weather, and WBBM headlines. 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
12: I'm WBBM News Radio political editor Jeff Buckles. The Chicago area is heading into one of the most important election years in recent memory, and WBBM News Radio will be all over the action. From the race for governor to pivotal contests for Congress, local offices, key referendums that will shape the future of our state, our newsroom will deliver comprehensive coverage every step of the way. You'll hear the voices of candidates and voters from every corner of our region and the state, from downtown Chicago to the suburbs, from Rockford to Carbondale. We will take you beyond campaign speeches to explain what's really at stake.
13: I'm morning news anchor Cisco Cotto. As candidates hit the campaign trail, WBBM reporters will be there inside union halls, school auditoriums, and debate stages. We'll bring you the energy of campaign season, the rallies, the policy debates, and the unexpected moments that define every election. We'll separate fact from fiction and help you understand how national issues are playing out right here at home.
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21: Traffic and weather together on the 8th. I'm Neil Fiorito, and a look at overnight construction on the Kennedy outbound, Lawrence to Bryn Mawr, the two left lanes closed. Scheduled work on the Stevenson outbound, Kedzie to Pulaski in the two left lanes. Tollways at Jane Addams westbound from the Devon Toll to pass Lee, work in the three left. Work scheduled on the Ronald Reagan Tollway, both sides. Eastbound pass Route 59 in the two right lanes. Westbound traffic on I-88 at 355, work scheduled in the three left lanes. The Veterans Tollway southbound past I-55 to pass Archer, work in the two right. Route 53 in the northwest suburbs, southbound around Euclid, work in the two left lanes. Work plan in the southwest suburbs on I-80 eastbound at Richards in the two right. Westbound US 30 to Richards, work in the left lane. The AccuWeather forecast overnight, clear, warm and humid, low 77. Tuesday, hot and breezy, high 95. Get traffic and weather together on the 8th on News Radio 105.9 WBBM.
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24: From ABC News,
0: I'm Sherry Preston. More major rulings are expected today from the Supreme Court. And ABC's Karen Waugh says one could center on whether President Trump has the power to limit what many see as a right enshrined in the Constitution.
1: Trump's order would deny automatic citizenship to children born in the U.S. to parents who are undocumented or only in the U.S. temporarily. Even some of the conservative justices seem skeptical of the Trump administration's case during arguments in the spring. Also today, the justices are set to rule on whether states can ban transgender girls from playing on girls' sports teams.
0: This comes after the high court ruled that the president can fire the heads of federal agencies for political reasons, but stop for now President Trump from firing Federal Reserve Governor Lisa Cook. ABC's Stephen Portnoy going through that decision from Chief Justice John Roberts.
4: Roberts begins his opinion by going back to the beginning, to the Revolutionary War, to explain how over the past 250 years, Congress established independent national banks to stabilize the American currency and ultimately to keep the broader economy in check.
0: Time may be running short for people still trapped in buildings destroyed by the twin earthquakes last week in Venezuela. ABC's James Longman is there.
5: This is a seaside city in the state of La Guaira. It is usually about half an hour away from Caracas, but it takes hours to get there now, such as the gridlock on the roads. And just about every building all along the seafront has either been entirely demolished or has been very, very badly damaged.
0: Record-breaking heat expected from the Midwest into the Northeast this week. Logan King is homeless in Nashville and picked up water from volunteers.
24: It's just miserable, honestly. But this helps so much. Like, oh my goodness.
0: Temperatures there this week could soar past 110 degrees. 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
0: Federal investigators are looking into several incidents around New York area airports involving drones and close calls with planes. ABC's Gio Benitez says one happened just yesterday.
27: Around 7:15 a.m., pilots of a JetBlue flight full of passengers from Las Vegas coming in for a landing at New York's JFK Airport believed they hit a drone at nearly 3,000 feet.
28: We don't need any assistance. We're just going to go ahead and land.
27: And a second incident at JFK, a helicopter pilot reported nearly colliding with a gigantic remote-controlled plane.
0: Wildfires are still raging through several western states and could mean a quieter 4th of July. Several towns, including many in hard-hit Utah, are canceling fireworks displays because of the drought. Former South Carolina lawyer Alex Murdoch back in court for the first time since his conviction for the murders of his wife and son were thrown out. A judge ordering his retrial next April. Here's ABC's Peter Haralambos.
29: Alex Murdoch's been fighting for this for years at this point. He appeared in court with his lawyers. He was wearing an orange jumpsuit. He was shackled. His lawyers very frustrated about that, saying that prosecutors are parading him around like he's some kind of animal. At this point, he's still serving out his prison sentence for those financial crimes, though technically he's been basically acquitted when it comes to those murder charges pending this new trial.
0: And Hollywood director Carl Rynch sentenced to over 2 years in prison for cheating Netflix out of $11 million. I'm Sherry Preston, ABC News.
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2: It's 5 minutes past the hour. Hello, I'm Roger Plummer. Thanks so much for listening. An extreme heat warning is in effect for Cook County through 10 p.m. on Wednesday, with a heat advisory for the remainder of the area. Meanwhile, AccuWeather says for Tuesday, sunny, very hot, and very humid, a high of 96 with AccuWeather real feel temps approaching 105 degrees in the afternoon. Tuesday night, very warm and humid with a low of 76. We'll check the AccuWeather 5-day forecast in 10 minutes, but first, our top local story on News Radio, WBBM. A scary moment for a local news crew. CBS News Chicago says a reporter and photographer were both attacked while shooting near the Adler Planetarium on Monday. While preparing for a 4 p.m. newscast, they say two men rushed at them in a truck while shouting racial slurs targeting one of their journalists. One of the men then allegedly smashed the photographer's camera while the other smashed the windshield of the news truck. CBS News Chicago says police arrested three people in Brighton Park connected to the incident after a pursuit. No one was harmed. As the heat wave settles into our area, Chicago officials are sharing ways they are working to help some of our most vulnerable residents stay safe. WBBM's Carolina Garibay has more.
3: For those who may not have air conditioning, the city says it's offering several options for a break from the heat.
6: When temperatures reach 90 degrees or higher, we activate our cooling centers. These include our 6 community service centers and 20 senior service centers across our city. These are cool, safe places where the public can seek respite from heat.
3: Angela Green with the Department of Family Support Services says the Chicago Park District, the Chicago Public Library, City Colleges of Chicago, and Chicago Police District locations are also open for people if they need to cool down. It's important to note that pets are not allowed at senior centers or cooling centers.
6: If there are extreme cases, we do have sheltering that can happen at our Spark Center. We have kennels there.
3: Owners are encouraged to contact Animal Care and Control if they have a pet who needs care. Carolina Garibay, News Radio 105.9 WBBM.
2: More than 600,000 Chicago families rent their homes, and new numbers suggest nearly half of them are struggling to make their rent payments every month. That's why some older people are pushing for changes to the city's housing codes. Housing Commissioner Lisette Castaneda says the city's current code doesn't protect renters from sudden fee and surcharge increases or unexplained evictions.
7: It doesn't work with Section 8 voucher holder in South Shore, whose landlord regularly entered her unit without notice, or a grandma in Market Park who felt she had no choice but to sign a lease full of illegal provisions.
2: Landlords are calling on the city to make it easier to build apartments and not stick more regulations on owners. The so-called Protecting Renters Ordinance could get a vote in a city council committee next week. It's 8 minutes past the hour.
8: Traffic and weather together on the 8th. I'm Abby Ryan with a look at your overnight road work. Kennedy outbound, Lawrence to Bryn Mawr, two left, scheduled to close until 5 a.m. Eisenhower outbound, I-290, the entrance ramp from the northbound tri-state, closed until 5 a.m. with a detour posted. Stevenson outbound, I-55, Kedzie to Pulaski, two left lanes blocked until 5 a.m. I-57 outbound, Dan Ryan to before 111th, the right lane scheduled to close till 6 a.m. Tri-State Tollway northbound, the exit ramp to the outbound Eisenhower, I-290 closed till 5 a.m. Detour posted. I-90 westbound, Devon Toll Plaza to Lee, you've got three left blocked until 4 a.m. with the left lane until 6 a.m. WBBM AccuWeather forecast. Overnight, partly cloudy, low 78 degrees. Later today, partly sunny, hot, breezy. Use caution when outside, high 94. Get traffic and weather together. 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
3: 11 minutes past the hour. Police are still looking for the suspect in a deadly shooting outside an Amazon fulfillment center in South Suburban Madison on Sunday night.
4: Investigators now say the suspected shooter was a food delivery driver who got into an argument with Amazon employee Dylan Perkins before the confrontation turned physical. Police say the driver pulled out a gun and fired several shots, killing the 26-year-old Glenwood man outside the facility's front entrance around 11 p.m. Officers arrived within just 3 minutes and provided emergency aid until paramedics took Perkins to a hospital where he later died. The suspected gunman still at large as detectives continue their investigation. Rachel Pearson, News Radio, 105.9 WBBM.
3: Bally's appears to be gearing up for a fight with the city of Chicago over video gambling terminals. The casino company is hiring the law firm of a former mayor of Chicago.
5: Lori Lightfoot's administration selected Bally's to build the city's first legal permanent casino 4 years ago, and city council later ratified the deal. Now a Bally's spokesperson confirms the company has hired the law firm RKF Global, where Lightfoot's worked since leaving City Hall in 2023. Bally's executives have written to aldermen hinting they're weighing a potential lawsuit over council's vote last year to allow video gambling terminals in bars and restaurants. The company says that's a breach of its contract and claims that having video gambling machines in Chicago neighborhoods will hurt its business. There's no comment from Lightfoot. We're at City Hall. Jeff Buckles, News Radio 105.9, WBBM.
3: Coming up, the AccuWeather 5-day forecast and sports. It's 13 minutes past the hour.
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3: It's 15 minutes past the hour. 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Here's meteorologist Carl Erickson.
9: Under a clear sky tonight, it'll remain very warm and humid, low just 78, and turning very hot and humid tomorrow under a good deal of sunshine, high 96. As we go through tomorrow night, not much relief from the heat, only dropping into the upper 70s. Another hot one on Wednesday under sunshine, high 97. Both tomorrow and Wednesday afternoon, real field temperatures approaching 105, and still very hot and humid on Thursday. Clouds and sunshine, high 95. That heat begins to subside gradually as we head toward the end of the week and into this holiday weekend with clouds and sunshine Friday, perhaps an afternoon thunderstorm, high 92, then very warm and steamy on Independence Day with more widespread thunderstorms possible, high 89. I'm AccuWeather meteorologist Kai Erickson.
3: It's 16 minutes past the hour. Time for WBBM Sports. The White Sox score 4 runs in the 9th inning to blow the game open as they rout the Orioles 8-2 in Baltimore. The Cubs walk off their win against the Padres 3-2 at Wrigley Field, courtesy of the game-winning hit from Seiya Suzuki. It was an amazing day on Monday at the World Cup. Brazil scored a stoppage-time goal to beat Japan 2-1. Germany headed home after falling to underdog Paraguay in a penalty shootout. And Morocco defeated the Netherlands in a penalty shootout to advance and face Canada in the round of 16. The Chicago Fire have officially signed

0: signed Polish soccer superstar Robert Lewandowski to a two-year contract. The 37-year-old most recently played for Barcelona, and he's widely considered one of the best strikers of all time. The Chicago Bulls held a celebration of life for Stacey King on Monday. The three-time NBA champion and Bulls broadcaster died unexpectedly earlier this month at the age of 59. Here's team president and CEO Michael Reinsdorf.
1: He was clearly one of one. Incredibly talented, hilarious, authentic. There simply won't be another Stacey.
0: The service was held at the Advocate Center, a training facility close to the United Center. The Memphis Grizzlies are shipping Ja Morant to Portland in a trade for Jeremy Grant and Chris Murray. Memphis has been trying to trade the 26-year-old Morant for months following several injuries and legal issues. He's only played 79 games in the last three seasons. That's a look at sports at 16 and 46 minutes past each hour. It's coming up on 18 minutes past the hour with traffic and weather together on the 8 and the Healthy Minute.
2: And we're live here outside the Perez family home just waiting for the... And there they go. Almost on time this morning. 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
6: Traffic and weather together on the 8th. I'm Neil Fiorito. Here's a look at overnight construction. Kennedy outbound, Lawrence to Bryn Mawr. Planned work in the two left lanes. Stevenson driving outbound. Expect delays between Kedzie and Pulaski. Work planned in the two left lanes. And we're looking at road work along some of your tollways. The Jane Addams westbound for the Devon Toll, the pass Lee Street. Work expected in the three left lanes. The Ronald Reagan Tollway eastbound pass Route 59. Work in the two right. Westbound I-88 at the Veterans Tollway. Working up to three left lanes. On the Veterans Tollway southbound past I-55 to past Archer. Work in the two right lanes. Work planned in the northwest suburbs on Route 53, northbound at Euclid and the left lane, southbound at Euclid, two left lanes closed. The AccuWeather forecast overnight, clear, warm, and humid, low 77. Tuesday, hot and breezy, high 95. Get traffic and weather together on the 8th on News Radio 105.9 WBBM.
0: It's 20 minutes past the hour. Our top story this hour.
7: Chicago knows, perhaps better than any other city in America, the dangers of extreme weather.
0: The city of Chicago has put a plan together to help keep residents safe amid an extreme heat wave hitting the area. We'll have much more on this story coming up at 31 minutes past the hour.
8: When someone gets burned, there are visual signs that can help them understand the severity of their burn. I'm Dr. John Kubaschik from Loyola Medicine with Healthy Minute. There are three types of burns classified by how deep into the skin the burn goes. Superficial burns only affect the top layer of the skin and likely will not blister. However, when the burn goes deeper and becomes more severe, blistering and charring can occur. If you notice blisters that are larger than the size of a quarter, or your skin changes color to a black or gray, then head to the emergency room as soon as possible. If the burns are minor You can treat them by running cool water over the burn and applying a clean, clear cling wrap as a dressing without ointments or creams. As with any injury, call your physician to get a care plan together. For more information, go to loyolamedicine.org/blog. I'm Dr. John Kamoshek for News Radio 105.9 WBBM.
0: Coming up on Bloomberg Business, a jet airplane in the U.S. has an in-the-air crash with a drone. It's 22 minutes past the hour.
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10: A JetBlue pilot reported hitting a drone this morning as he approached JFK Airport in New York City. The plane, coming from Las Vegas, landed safely. No damage reported, but the incident now under investigation by the FAA. Shares of JetBlue tumbling more than 6% today, while elsewhere on Wall Street, some big gains for stocks on a snapback rally in the tech sector and hopes for U.S.-Iran peace talks to resume tomorrow. The Dow today adding 307 points. It closed at a new all-time high. The tech-heavy NASDAQ up 2%, adding 523 points. The S&P rose 86. That's a more than 1% gain. Stellantis plans to start selling a new Jeep in Europe in 4 years, one of six planned new models for Europe, but they'll be made in China with a Chinese automaking partner. And former Disney CEO Bob Iger is teaming up with investor Joshua Kushner. He's the brother of President Trump's son-in-law, Jared Kushner. They're going to make a bid to own the NBA's expansion team in Las Vegas. With business at 23 and 53 from the Bloomberg Newsroom, Tom Busby, News Radio 105.9 WBBM.
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13: I'm WBBM News Radio political editor Jeff Buckles. Chicago and Illinois are heading into a pivotal midterm election with decisions that will shape everything from public safety and transit funding to taxes, schools, and the future of downtown. And WBBM News Radio will be everywhere the story unfolds. You'll hear directly from the candidates, the power brokers, and the people most affected, from the neighborhoods of Chicago to the suburbs and across the state. We go beyond the headlines to break down what's really at stake and what it means for you.
14: J.B. Pritzker.
15: People ought to pay attention to who it is actually that's trying to lower costs for them.
16: Darren Bailey.
17: Illinois is less affordable because of J.B. Pritzker.
18: 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As the campaigns ramp up, WBBM reporters are on the ground at community meetings, union halls, and campaign stops across the region. We'll bring you the energy of this political season, the debates over crime and policing, the future of public transit, economic pressure on families, and the direction of leadership in Chicago.
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2: AccuWeather the forecast for the rest of today. Drenching thunderstorms that can produce damaging winds and cause flash flooding.
3: When you're on the go, in the city, or just planning out your day, you need a weather forecast you can rely on. 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Bright and sunny one minute, storm clouds rolling in the next. That's why we bring you traffic and weather together on the 8s every 10 minutes, every day, no matter what. It's not just a forecast. It's a plan for your day.
4: Strong to severe thunderstorms moving through the area. Possibility of tornadoes as
5: rain
4: well.
5: Rain and some thunder with some severe weather possible.
6: Stay weather aware. We are expecting thunderstorms to rapidly develop. These storms could be
7: informed of potential weather that's coming.
8: Know what to plan for the rest of the day, what you can and can't do.
9: Gotta get my traffic, gotta get my weather. 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Is it going to snow?
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3: 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And when it comes to traffic, we know every minute matters.
12: How are the roads, Neil?
13: Well, a lot of traffic, especially coming into downtown. We'll start with the Eden, just getting to the junction. You're at 50 minutes.
3: 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Traffic and weather together on the 8s. 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
14: Traffic and weather together on the 8s. I'm Abby Ryan with a look at your overnight road work. I-57 outbound, Dan Ryan to before 111th. The right lane scheduled closed till 6 a.m. Tri-State Tollway northbound exit ramp to the outbound Eisenhower I-290 closed until 5 with a detour posted. Reagan Memorial Toll Road eastbound 88 past Route 59. Two right lanes scheduled to close till 5. Westbound 88 and Reagan Memorial Toll Road at I-355. The 3 left blocked until 5 a.m. 355 southbound past I-55 to Archer. To right, scheduled to close until 5 a.m. Route 53 northbound, Kirchhoff to Euclid. Left lane till 5. Southbound Route 53, Northwest Highway to Euclid. It's the 2 left till 5. WBBM AccuWeather forecast overnight. Partly cloudy, low 78 degrees. Later today, partly sunny, hot, breezy. Use caution when outside, high 94. You get traffic and weather together. 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
15: It's 30 minutes past the hour. Hello, I'm Roger Plummer, and thank you for tuning in. 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
16: Chicago cranks up its heat response plan as temperatures soar.
17: Let's do what Chicagoans do best. Let's look out for one another.
16: I'm political editor Jeff Buckles at the 911 Center on the West Side.
15: Chicago police announce arrest numbers during the late night partying that followed the city's Pride Parade.
18: This is Nancy Hardy. A frightening call about a child drowning ends without a rescue and charges against the caller.
15: Plus, the U.S. Supreme Court deals a new blow to President Trump's election plans. WBBM Sports, the White Sox beat the Orioles 8-2 in Baltimore. The Cubs walk off a win as they top the Padres 3-2 at Wrigley Field. And in the World Cup, Brazil, Paraguay, and Morocco are winners. WBBM Business. The Dow Jones finishes up 307 points for a new high. The NASDAQ soars 523 points. And the S&P 500 climbs up 86 points. AccuWeather says, for Tuesday, sunny, very hot, and very humid, a high of 96 with AccuWeather real field temps approaching 105 degrees in the afternoon. Then Tuesday night, very warm and humid, a low of 76. It's 31 minutes past the hour. The week of potentially dangerous heat is triggering the city of Chicago's official weather emergency plan. Mayor Brandon Johnson and other city leaders rolled out that plan on Monday. WBBM political editor Jeff Buchholz with the details.
12: Chicago knows, perhaps better than any other city in America, the dangers of extreme weather.
19: And the forecast for real field numbers over 100 has triggered the city's emergency plan, which includes well-being checks for seniors and other vulnerable people. Fire Commissioner Annette Nance Holt says her department's also adjusted staffing as firefighters prepare for an especially challenging week.
20: We're sending additional ambulances out. We're putting up additional fire companies to help support the troops in the field.
19: Valerie Coletti from ComEd says the utility has also added staffing and staged equipment around the area to make sure it's ready if the power does go out.
21: Extreme heat can put added stress on the system due to high air conditioning use, but we're well positioned to maintain reliability.
19: The extreme heat's not expected to break until at least Wednesday evening. We're at the 911 Center, Jeff Buchholz, News Radio 105.9 WBBM.
15: Meanwhile, many Chicagoans took to the water to get ahead of the heat wave.
22: The weather is like hot.
23: Perhaps a bit of an understatement by a young meteorologist here at River Park Pool as temperatures rise into the 90s. We caught up with Laura as she and her son made their way over to the popular pool.
24: I'm just making sure that we have water and sunscreen and shade and a place to cool off.
23: Another way a lot of folks seem to be cooling off. Ice cream. A number of vendors, including one, who told us today will likely be a quick shift. The ice cream man has to stay cool, too. At River Park Pool, Andy Dane, News Radio, 105.9 WBBM.
15: It happens every year. Partying after the Chicago Pride Parade turns into some mild mayhem around the Belmont Red Line stop. Police are out with the latest numbers from the parade and its aftermath.
25: Police say they arrested 34 people during the Pride Fest and afterwards Sunday night. That number lines up with past reporting, making it an average Pride weekend when it comes to arrests. Police say 5 juveniles were arrested this year. The most common charges involve battery of peace officers and obstruction, and 3 people face firearm possession allegations. Most of the trouble occurred in the hours after the parade ended as crowds flocked to the area for street parties. Carolina Garibay, News Radio 105.9 WBBM.
15: There were some scary moments over the weekend when police and firefighters in Crystal Lake thought a child was drowning, but police say the person who called the report in made it up.
26: Crystal Lake police responded to the pond next to the Holiday Inn on Route 31 as the sun was setting Saturday night, searching for a child who someone said was in the water and yelling for help. Lake and McHenry County Scanner reports multiple fire crews also responded but called off the search after about 15 minutes. Radio traffic of the incident showed the caller told dispatchers she may have dreamt it. The police department says they arrested 44-year-old Carrie Cusson of Woodstock on Saturday for making a false report. Court records show she was staying at the hotel when she allegedly made the call. Nancy Hardy, News Radio 105.9 WBBM.
15: In a narrow 5-4 decision, the Supreme Court upheld a Mississippi law allowing election officials to count valid mail-in ballots that arrive up to 5 days after Election Day. ABC's Sarah Schulte reports from Chicago.
27: The ruling is a big defeat for President Trump, who falsely claims mail-in voting is responsible for election fraud. But millions of voters in both parties used the mail-in option in the 2024 presidential election. Even Trump mailed his ballot for a recent Florida election. The League of Women Voters say it is a safe way to vote and a good option for people in the military, the disabled, the elderly, and residents who live in rural areas.
15: Republicans had challenged Mississippi's law, arguing that ballots should only be counted if they are received by Election Day. Ahead of the midterms, President Trump was also hoping the high court would impose federal limits on mail-in voting. Coming up, the latest in traffic and weather, it's 35 minutes past the hour.
0: Hey, what's up, flies? 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

0: I wanted to bring my take on real coffee to the community. When I got my Toyota BZ, I realized it had something special. The space to create a mobile espresso bar. But I'm not the only one chasing my dream. For some, that means making a statement. That's where the CHR comes in. Others like to take the path less traveled. And the BZ Woodland helps them chart their own course.
1: Imagine what you can do with an all-electric vehicle that gets you. Toyota. Let's go places.
2: 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And in neighborhoods across Chicago, the places that bring us together have stories too. 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
3: It's canning day at Aris Cider House Brewery and Restaurant in Old Irving Park.
4: We have a blush cider, which is our two different types of cherry cider.
3: Aris co-owner Michelle Foig says everything from canning to keg filling to cider processing is done in-house. And after 3 years of work, Aris opened for business in 2018, becoming the first woman-owned brewery in Illinois. Foig says they take a culinary approach to cider while still making them easy to drink.
4: One of the things that we like to do is show people that it's an introductory cider. We always want to be able to say, hey, you know those Granny Smith apples that you eat at home? Well, this actually tastes like a Granny Smith apple.
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5: Traffic and weather together on the 8th. I'm Neil Fiorito, and here's a look at overnight construction. We begin the drive on the Kennedy outbound. Lawrence to Bryn Mawr work plan in the two left lanes. Also on the Stevenson outbound, Kedzie to Pulaski work in the two left. On our tollways along the Jane Addams, expect delays westbound from the Devon Toll to pass Lee, working up the three left lanes. Work scheduled on the Ronald Reagan Tollway on both sides. Eastbound past Route 59 in the two right lanes. Westbound at the Veterans Tollway. Work scheduled in up to three left lanes. The Veterans Tollway southbound passing I-55 to past Archer. Expect construction in the two right lanes. Hit traffic and weather together on the 8th on News Radio 105.9 WBBM.
6: WBBM AccuWeather for the overnight hours. It is going to be very warm and steamy. We'll have a low of just 78. Then for Tuesday and Wednesday, while plenty of sunshine, is going to be very hot and humid. High climbing up to 96 on Tuesday. Wednesday's high 97. And AccuWeather real field temperatures approaching 105 each afternoon. I'm AccuWeather meteorologist Matt Rindy.
7: It's 40 minutes past the hour. A nonprofit research organization is sounding the alarm about the impacts of vehicle emissions and the benefits of switching to electric cars and trucks.
8: According to the International Council on Clean Transportation, vehicle pollution is responsible for close to 42,000 deaths and more than 23,000 asthma cases in the U.S. every year. In Illinois, that translates to about 1,900 deaths and 1,200 asthma cases annually. ICCT researchers say medium and heavy-duty vehicles like 18-wheelers, large box trucks, and transit buses are the top source of vehicle pollution. According to their newly released report, if the U.S. could switch to 100% use of electric cars, trucks, and buses by 2040, the drop in air pollution could prevent more than 100,000 premature deaths by 2050, as well as prevent more than 42,000 children from developing asthma. Mai Martinez, News Radio 105.9 WBBM.
7: Details are emerging about a fatal alligator attack on a woman swimming in a river in Florida. ABC's Victor Oquendo reports.
9: At a river north of Orlando, Florida, a woman swimming with friends attacked by a large alligator, her boyfriend desperately trying to pry her from its mouth. Officials say the 31-year-old woman from Orlando was swimming in about 3 feet of water on Sunday, the woman dying on the way to the hospital. It's the third alligator attack in Central Florida in the last week. A child fishing at a resort was bitten on his hand, and a snorkeler was mauled at a state park.
7: Florida officials say two alligators in the area, one 12 feet long and the other 13 feet long, have been captured. Coming up, top trending stories and sports. It's 42 minutes past the hour.
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6: The film Supergirl is seeing a slump at the box office. Definitely not flying up, up, and away. Supergirl saw a loss of about $100 million. The Warner Brothers and DC Studios adaptation stars Australian actor Millie Alcock in the title role of Supergirl, as well as stars Jason Momoa and David Corenswet. It's 46 minutes past the hour. Time for WBBM Sports. The Cubs needed their league-leading 10th walk-off of the season to beat the Padres 3-2 at Wrigley Field. Seiya Suzuki smacked a long single in the bottom of the ninth for the game winner. The White Sox scored 6 runs in the final 2 innings to beat the Orioles 8-2 on the road in Baltimore and remain in first place. Brazil escaped a close call against Japan, winning 2-1 to advance to the round of 16 at the World Cup. Paraguay pulled off a massive upset over Germany on Monday night, eliminating the 4-time champions in a penalty shootout.
8: It's down to Jose Canale. A few have been in this position for Paraguay.
6: That exciting audio courtesy of Fox Sports. And Morocco bested the Netherlands in the second penalty shootout on Monday to advance to the round of 16. We have some soccer news in the Windy City. Robert Lewandowski, the former Barcelona striker and Poland's all-time leading scorer, has signed a 2-year contract with the Chicago Fire. The Chicago Bulls honored Stacey King with a celebration of life on Monday following his unexpected death at the age of 59. The gathering was held at the Advocate Center, the Bulls training facility, which is near the United Center. That's a look at sports at 16 and 46 minutes past each hour. It's coming up on 48 minutes after the hour with traffic and weather together on the 8s.
9: I'm WBBM News Radio political editor Jeff Buckles. The Chicago area is heading into one of the most important election years in recent memory, and WBBM News Radio will be all over the action. From the race for governor to pivotal contests for Congress, local offices, key referendums that will shape the future of our state, our newsroom will deliver comprehensive coverage every step of the way. You'll hear the voices of candidates and voters from every corner of our region and the state, from downtown Chicago to the suburbs, from Rockford to Carbondale. We will take you beyond campaign speeches to explain what's really at stake.
10: I'm morning news anchor Cisco Cotto. As candidates hit the campaign trail, WBBM reporters will be there inside union halls, school auditoriums, and debate stages. We'll bring you the energy of campaign season, the rallies, the policy debates, and the unexpected moments that define every election. We'll separate fact from fiction and help you understand how national issues are playing out right here at home.
11: This is news anchor Mai Martinez. In the months leading up to Election Day, our team will provide in-depth profiles of candidates, exclusive one-on-one interviews, and expert analysis that puts each race in perspective. When the political ads start rolling, WBBM will cut through the noise, giving you clear explanations of what's true, what's spin, and how it affects you. From City Hall to Springfield to Washington, we'll track the power shifts and the decisions that matter.

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2: 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Traffic and weather together on the 8th. All day, all night.
5: Traffic and weather together on the 8th. I'm Abby Ryan with a look at your overnight road work. I-94 long-term road work in northwest Indiana. Your left lane closed both ways between US 421 and US 20 Michigan City until further notice. I-80 eastbound center to Richards. Two right scheduled to close until 5 a.m. Before 355, the left lane till 5. Near Harlem, it's the right lane till 5. I-80 westbound at Harlem, it's the right lane till 5. US 30 to Richards, left lane till 5 a.m. Route 53 northbound, Kirchhoff to Euclid, left lane till 5. Southbound, Northwest Highway to Euclid, two left are blocked overnight. I-88 eastbound past Route 59, your two right lanes remain closed. Westbound at I-355, it's the three left till 5 a.m. WBBM AccuWeather forecast overnight. Partly cloudy, low 78. Later today, partly sunny and hot, breezy. Use caution when outside. High 94. Get traffic and weather together. 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
6: It's 50 minutes past the hour. Crown Fountain in downtown Chicago will be a popular place this week as people try to beat the heat.
7: Chicagoans and tourists alike are flocking to one of the city's most iconic landmarks and splash pads.
8: Beautiful, beautiful. Great for the kids.
7: Jim Miller is here with his family from Toronto and randomly found Crown Fountain, a much-needed respite, he says, from this week's oppressive heat.
8: Very hot, very hot.
7: Jody Grafstein brought his grandson to splash around for a while.
9: 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He loves the water, so it's going to be great.
7: 250-foot fountains are always a crowd pleaser, especially with the youngins.
10: So what do you think of the fountain?
11: 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It's really cool. 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
7: Heat wave is expected to last until at least Friday. 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
6: Coming up on Bloomberg Business, s'more choices coming up at Starbucks. 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
6: It's 53 minutes past the hour. From Bloomberg Business, here's Tom Busby.
14: After the Trump administration ended federal subsidies for Obamacare enrollees, the new federal government figures show about 3 million fewer Americans had Affordable Care Act health insurance plans in February than they did a year ago. And it happened as health care costs skyrocketed higher. On Wall Street, stocks with sizable gains today thanks to a rebound in tech stocks on news that two South Korean tech giants plan to build new chip-making plants. Add in rising hopes that U.S.-Iran peace talks will resume tomorrow, and the Dow today up 307 points, enough to close at a fresh record high. The tech-heavy NASDAQ up 523 points. That's a 2% jump. The S&P 500 added 86, rising more than 1%. But oil was also higher, up 2% to $70.75 a barrel. And after a six-year absence, Starbucks this week is bringing back its S'mores Frappuccino, along with a few new S'mores-themed drinks. With business at 23 and 53 from the Bloomberg Newsroom, Tom Busby, News Radio 105.9 WBBM.
6: A local fast food favorite is getting in on the America 250 celebration. Portillo's is announcing a new flavor-packed Frank just in time for the 4th of July. It's the Jardinera dog. That's a Vienna beef hot dog infused with Jardinera and provolone cheese. Portillo says the Jardinera dog can be served multiple ways, including plain, Maxwell style, and of course, classic dragged through the garden Chicago style. Coming up, the latest in traffic, weather, and WBBM headlines. It's 54 minutes past the hour.
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22: I'm WBBM News Radio political editor Jeff Buckles. Chicago and Illinois are heading into a pivotal midterm election with decisions that will shape everything from public safety and transit funding to taxes, schools, and the future of downtown. And WBBM News Radio will be everywhere the story unfolds. You'll hear directly from the candidates, the power brokers, and the people most affected, from the neighborhoods of Chicago to the suburbs and across the state. We go beyond the headlines to break down what's really at stake and what it means for you.
23: J.B. Pritzker.
24: People ought to pay attention to who it is actually that's trying to lower costs for them.
25: Darren Bailey.
26: Illinois is less affordable because of J.B. Pritzker.
27: I'm WBBM morning news anchor Cisco Cotto. As the campaigns ramp up, WBBM reporters are on the ground at community meetings, union halls, and campaign stops across the region. We'll bring you the energy of this political season, the debates over crime and policing, the future of public transit, economic pressure on families, and the direction of leadership in Chicago.
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23: 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Traffic and weather together on the 8th, all day, all night.
30: Traffic and weather together on the 8th. I'm Neil Fiorito, and a look at overnight construction on the Kennedy outbound, Lawrence to Bryn Mawr, the two left lanes closed. Scheduled work on the Stevenson outbound, Kedzie to Pulaski in the two left lanes. Tollways at Jane Addams westbound from the Devon Toll to past Lee, work in the three left. Work scheduled on the Ronald Reagan Tollway, both sides. Eastbound past Route 59 in the two right lanes. Westbound traffic on I-88 at 355, work scheduled in the three left lanes. The Veterans Tollway southbound past I-55 to past Archer, work in the two right. Route 53 in the northwest suburbs, southbound around Euclid, work in the two left lanes. Work plan in the southwest burbs on I-80 eastbound at Richards in the two right. Westbound US 30 to Richards, work in the left lane. The AccuWeather forecast overnight, clear, warm and humid, low 77. Tuesday, hot and breezy, high 95. Get traffic and weather together on the 8th on News Radio 105.9 WBBM.
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7: From ABC News, I'm Sherry Preston. Today is possibly the last day for the Supreme Court before summer break, and while the justices could add another day for decisions, the court is expected to pass down several more rulings on cases heard this term. Among them, President Trump's attempt to ban birthright citizenship, and as ABC's Karen Wall reports, a key question on trans women in sports.
32: The justices are set to rule on whether states can ban transgender girls from playing on girls' sports teams. 15-year-old Becky Pepper Jackson sued to overturn West Virginia's Garcia's ban.
1: I've been a girl forever, and playing on the guys' team is going backwards.
32: The state argues banning transgender girls will keep competition fair, but Becky's family says she never went through male puberty and has no physical advantage.
3: On Monday, the court agreed to allow presidents wider power to remove the heads of independent agencies. Here's ABC's Stephen Portnoy.
6: Conservatives believe that every person who's appointed by the president is acting under his authority. Now, critics say that yesterday's decision in this regard puts too much power in the hands of the president and his loyalists, that it threatens to end the deliberation of agencies such as the FTC. It could squelch and even eliminate dissent at those agencies that Congress intentionally set up with a bipartisan structure.
3: A heat dome across the Midwest is moving into the Northeast beginning today. At least 40 wildfires continue burning in the western states as well. In Venezuela, the search for trapped has shifted to a push to help those who survived the deadly quakes last week.
8: Our estimations are that approximately 680,000 children could be on their needs or on their humanitarian needs across the six states that have been affected by the earthquake.
3: That's UNICEF's Manuel Rodriguez Pumrol. The San Francisco Archdiocese has agreed to pay $395 million to settle sex abuse.
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12: 5:03 Tuesday, June 30th. Good morning. Thanks for listening. I'm Judson Richards in for Cisco Cotto. It is 79 degrees in Chicago right now under clear skies. Today, it'll be sunny. We're living it again. Very hot and humid. A high of 96, but the AccuWeather real field temps approaching 105. Warm and humid again tonight. A low of 76. Tomorrow, very similar. Very hot and humid. A high of 97. Again, those AccuWeather real fields about 103 expected tomorrow. Our full 5 days. Anchor the forecast coming your way at 5:15. Our top local story on News Radio WBBM is just that. A Cook County Health Emergency Room physician says this extreme heat could be deadly. WBBM's Haley Hansen reports.
13: It's going to be going on for several days in a row. The humidity is very high, and the temperatures at night are also going to stay very high.
14: While cramps, sweating, and headaches may indicate heat stress, Dr. Robert Feldman says
13: there are signs that are more severe than that, that someone could be getting what we call a heat stroke, where they're actually getting confused. They might actually stop sweating at that time, and that's a true medical emergency.
14: While water is usually best when you're feeling dehydrated, Dr. Feldman also suggests a watered-down sports drink for those working in the extreme heat. Haley Hansen, News Radio 105.9 WBBM.
12: Meantime, with an extreme heat warning in effect through Wednesday, many people will be relying on their air conditioners to keep cool. WBBM's Rachel Pearson has a few tips on how to help your system run smoothly.
15: As temperatures soar into the 90s and the heat index climbs above 100, your air conditioner will be working overtime. The good news is there are several things you can do to optimize the performance of your AC system.
16: And they're the kind of things that if you're a do-it-yourselfer are relatively easy to do.
15: Bill Hutzel is a professor of mechanical engineering technology at Purdue University. He says the first thing to remember is that an air conditioner is moving energy from inside your house to the outside.
16: And you want to make that pathway as unobstructed as possible. So one practical tip is to make sure your air filters inside your house are clean so that energy can move.
15: Hutzel says one of the most common misconceptions is that it's more efficient to turn off your air conditioner when you're not home, but he says it has the opposite effect and ends up taking up more energy to cool things down. Rachel Pearson, News Radio, 105.9 WBBM.
12: Chicago police say three men aging in the range of 19 and 20 years old were walking outside at 82nd and Cottage Grove in the Adam neighborhood when a black sedan pulled alongside them and fired gunshots towards the victim, striking them. The sedan then drove northbound on Cottage Grove. Two of the victims were listed in good condition. One 20-year-old male sustained a gunshot wound to the chest and died at the scene. No one has been arrested. Police continue their investigation. Chicago Mayor Brandon Johnson is calling on aldermen to approve a new ordinance that he says will deal with one of the biggest obstacles to living in Chicago, the rising cost of rent. WBBM political editor Jeff Buckles reports from City Hall.
0: We are in the midst of a crushing housing crisis.
2: And the mayor says what he calls the Protecting Renters Ordinance would ease that crisis for the more than 622,000 Chicago families who rent their homes.
0: It would bring our housing laws into the 21st century.
2: It includes creation of a Renter's Bill of Rights, a new office in the Department of Housing dedicated to processing tenants' complaints, and a registry of all rental units in the city.
4: We do not dispute that affordability is a challenge here in Chicago.
2: But Michael Meany from the Chicagoland Apartment Association says the solution is building more housing, not by imposing new restrictions on landlords.
4: There is a lot of pressure on property owners and managers.
2: He cites rising property taxes, insurance costs, and energy costs. Meany wants the city to take more time to discuss the issue. The mayor says he's not backing down.
0: Corporate interests are already mobilizing to defeat us.
2: The first committee vote could come next week. We're at City Hall. Jeff Buckles, News Radio 105.9. WBBM.
12: A bicyclist was killed in Kankakee County after colliding with a car yesterday morning. Kankakee County Sheriff's deputies responded to the crash on 4000 East Road just before 8 a.m. The bicyclist, identified as 29-year-old Bailey C. Caldwell of Bourbon A, died from his injuries. An investigation into the crash continues. A Chicago man has been sentenced to jail time for a 2022 attack in the western suburbs.
5: 53-year-old Willie Tidwell pleaded guilty last year to charges of attempted murder. He's now been sentenced to 20 years behind bars. DuPage County prosecutors say in September of 2022, Tidwell traveled to a Naperville hotel to confront a woman he'd been dating. He's accused of arguing with the woman, accusing her of ignoring his calls and blocking his phone number before things turned violent. Tidwell allegedly stabbed the woman 11 times in her stomach, neck, and chest, then took off. He was arrested at his Calumet City home in late September and has been in DuPage County custody since. Andy Dane, News Radio, 105.9 WBBM.
12: Time now 5:08. Traffic and weather together on the 8th. We say good morning to Bo Duran.
17: Good morning, Judson. Let's start with an issue on the South Shore line. It is still running this week on a weekend and holiday schedule, and we still have this bus substitution in place along the South Shore line between Hammond and East Chicago. No train service. Got to take a bus instead. Pretty big delays because of that bus substitution. Then you throw the weekend holiday schedule on top of it. Kind of a messy commute on the South Shore line this week. This is all expected to go through the weekend as they try to clean up from last week's storms and a freight train derailment, power loss, all sorts of a mess. Just plan accordingly if you were taking the South Shore line. This bus substitution in place between Hammond and East Chicago. The Monon Corridor looking like it's running pretty well. That's probably the pro move if you can make your way over to that branch of the South Shore line. On the expressways, Eden's all good this morning between Lake Cook and the Kennedy. Just a 15-minute drive in and outbound. The Kennedy also all clear for now between O'Hare and downtown. Just a 15-minute trip in and outbound. Just 9 minutes back and forth from the Eden's Junction. All is clear as you pass the Wintrust mural near North Avenue. With the Eisenhower all good between the Jane Addams Tollway and the Byrd Interchange. We're all clear on the Stevenson today between 355 and DuSable Lakeshore Drive, both in and outbound. Your Southside expressways are drama-free so far this Tuesday morning. The Dan Ryan, I-57, and the Bishop Ford all wide open for your driving pleasures. Same story on DuSable Lakeshore Drive, both north and southbound. No major issues on the Tri-State Tollway, north or south. The Jane Addams, Reagan, and Veterans Tollways are all clear. Route 53 in the northwest suburbs looking great between I-90 and Lake Cook Road in spite of the ongoing road work. Basically both directions between Dundee and Kirchhoff, right lane shut down through the summer, but we're okay in that work zone for now. I-82 Joliet, no east or westbound issues, and if you're driving in or out of northwest Indiana, 80-94 and the toll road are fine through Hammond and Gary. No I-65 delays so far this morning. From the Metro Traffic Center, next report's at 5:18. 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
12: Echo the forecast says we are looking at today. It is going to be another hot one, 96 degrees expected, but that real field temps about 105. Be safe, be hydrated, to pay attention to what is happening outside again today, and that the heat warning heading through late tomorrow night. But outside currently 79 degrees, clear skies at O'Hare, 77 and clear in Aurora, 78 at the lakefront and 510.
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12: I'm now 5'11". New data from Chicago police shows that about 30 people were arrested during the 2026 Pride Parade and its aftermath in Boys Town.
21: Police say they arrested 34 people during the Pride Fest and afterwards Sunday night. That number lines up with past reporting, making it an average Pride weekend when it comes to arrests. Police say 5 juveniles were arrested this year. The most common charges involve battery of peace officers and obstruction, and 3 people face firearm possession allegations. Most of the trouble occurred in the hours after the parade ended, as crowds flocked to the area for street parties. Carolina Garibay, News Radio 105.9 WBBM.
12: Crown Fountain in downtown Chicago will be a popular place this week as people try to beat the heat. Chicagoans and tourists alike are flocking to one of the city's most iconic landmarks and splash pads.
22: Beautiful, beautiful. Great for the kids.
24: Okay. Yeah, we need to come here. Got lots of sunscreen. He loves the water, so he's going to be great.
25: Taking out the kids for a field trip, getting wet in the hot heat.
26: So what do you think of the fountain?
27: 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It's really cool.
12: The heat wave is expected to last until at least Friday. Crown Fountain is open daily and free to the public. 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The details from Rick Gregg, and we'll take a look at our 5-day act with the forecast next. It's 5:13.
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12: 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Here's meteorologist Joe Lundberg.
34: It is going to be another hot one today. The extreme heat warning remains in effect through Thursday evening. The next 3 days will be the worst of it. Hazy sunshine today, a breezy, very hot, excessively humid afternoon, the high 95, the record being 99 from 1953. The real field temperature will exceed 100. A warm, muggy night tonight, though 77. More the same tomorrow, hazy, sun, breezy, very hot and humid, the high 97. Still another hot, humid day on Thursday with sun and some clouds, although watch out for an afternoon thunderstorm, the high 95. Now, the heat begins to back down on Friday as a front approaches. Clouds and sun, watch out for a heavy, gusty thunderstorm, especially in the afternoon. The high near 90 backs down even more on Independence Day with some sun, temperatures mid-80s, although there's a good chance for a thunderstorm on Saturday. 79 in Waukegan and at O'Hare, 78 at Midway and at the lakefront. Relative humidity 87%. The breeze out of the south-southwest at 12. The barometer 29.91 inches and steady. Our high temperature today headed to 95. I'm AccuWeather meteorologist Joe Lundberg.
0: 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Here's Rick Gray.
2: Even the top closer in the game couldn't stop the Cubs at Wrigley last night. Alex Cohen on Marquee, you got the last words, that's for sure. Cubs win as Seiya Suzuki took Mason Miller deep to left, a single off the glove of a jumping Jace Bowen, a run scoring by Pete Crow Armstrong, a 3-2 Cub win. That's 10 walk-offs, Pete.
3: We fight, and just what we do.
2: Shota Imanaga fought for 6 1/3 innings, 9 scattered hits, but just the 2 runs, and a 7th win in 8 tries for the home team. Matthew Boyd to the mound tonight. Once the White Sox got Baltimore starter Shane Baz out of the game, they were in fine shape. Tied at 2 through 7, Kyle Teal and company piled 6 runs on the O's in the last 2 innings. 8-2 Sox.
4: Yeah, it felt great. It's not always going to be perfect. I feel like what this team does a great job with is just finding a way, and that's what we did. So.
2: Yeah, Colson Montgomery's deep double got the scoring started. Sean Burke X'd out 8 O's on the night. Eric Fetty throws this evening, and Cleveland lost. Sox now up a full game again in the division. The Fire acquisition of Polish star Robert Lewandowski now official. He might be available when they return from the World Cup break in a couple of weeks. In the World Cup, 2 shootouts, one by Morocco over the Netherlands and by Paraguay over Germany. Brazil scored an extra time to knock out Japan, 2. 3 games today beginning at noon. U.S. plays tomorrow. No top 10 upsets on day 1 at Wimbledon. Day 2 just getting underway. Serena Williams later on. With sports at 16 and 46 past each hour, Rick Gregg, News Radio 105.9 WBBM.
0: 518 traffic weather together on the 8th. Here's Bodoran.
5: Ongoing long-term road work impacting your drive in the Bucktown neighborhood. Cortland shut down over the Chicago River, both directions between Kingsbury and Elston. Need to use Webster instead to avoid that long-term bridge work that's going on through next spring. We also still have the long-term closure of Foster over the Kennedy. Foster no longer exists over the Kennedy as they completely reconstruct that overpass. So sticking to Lawrence is your alternate to get through the area there. On to the expressways. Right now, the Eden's looking good between Lake Hook and the Junction. It's a 15-minute drive either way you go. The Kennedy inbound trip, just 15 from O'Hare and just 9 minutes in from the Junction with the outbound side of the Kennedy. Delay-free from downtown out to O'Hare. Enjoy. Eisenhower all clear between the Jane Addams Tollway and the Burn Interchange. Just 31 minutes from I-90 into downtown. 13 on the drive from Mannheim in and out. The Stevenson, no major issues in or out between 355 and the Lakefront. Just a 25-minute trip awaits you from the Veterans Tollway to Dusable Lakeshore Drive. 17 minutes to get from the Tri-State to the Lakefront. The outbound side of the Stevenson all good too. The Dan Ryan at a 12-minute clip from 95th into downtown, both in the local and the express lanes. No delays to report on I-57 this morning. The Bishop Ford so far so good in and outbound as well. Dusable Lakeshore Drive, no major problems. The Tri-State Tollway wide open north and southbound today. The Jane Addams and Reagan Tollways are both in the clear, both east and westbound with 355 all good north and southbound as well. No delays on Route 53 in the northwest suburbs. I-80 through Joliet looking great in and out of northwest Indiana. 80-94, I-65 and the toll road are fine. We have closures in place in Grand Park, starting to get closures in place for the Taste of Chicago setup. That doesn't happen until next week, but we already have the right lane closed on Columbus both directions between Balbo and Monroe for the setup, so stick to Michigan Avenue to avoid any issues. Columbus closes completely for Taste setup on Thursday. From the Metro Traffic Center, next report's at 528. 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
0: Accurate forecast says sunny, very, very hot and humid. Again, that extreme heat warning in effect through tomorrow night. So a high of 96 today, a high of 97 expected tomorrow. Looking outside currently, clear skies, that is. 79 degrees at O'Hare, 77 in Aurora, 79 in Waukegan. Looking at 78 at the lakefront at 520. Our top story this hour, we're entering the second day of a dangerous heat wave here in the Chicago area. City leaders respond to the situations. They say they're looking to the past, learning lessons from a deadly heat emergency more than 3 decades ago. WBBM political editor Jeff Buckles will have much more on this story coming away at 5:31. Well, starting tonight, Illinois, second largest city, is offering special ways to experience the World Cup.
1: Aurora is hosting World Cup watch parties at River Edge Park for Mexico versus Ecuador on June 30th, for the U.S. versus Bosnia and Herzegovina on July 1st, and for the World Cup final on July 19th. The soccer matches will be shown on large screens throughout River Edge Park. Admission is free, and vendors will sell food and drinks. Aurora officials welcome people to bring their blankets and lawn chairs and enjoy the World Cup action. 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
7: 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Members get more at Lowe's than by the first ever Infiniti QX65. In Dallas, the Ivory Coast plays their first ever World Cup knockout round match against Erling Haaland in Norway. Holland had four goals in the group stage, leading Norway to wins over Iraq and Senegal. The Ivory Coast very nearly won Group E, playing Germany down to the wire in one of the best matches of the group stage. I'm Mike Conti.
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13: The Judson futures are edging higher here, with the S&P on track to close out its best quarter in 6 years. From the CME in Chicago, S&P futures up 6, NASDAQ futures up 54, Dow futures up 49, NYMEX crude almost back to $71 a barrel. At the Chicago Board of Trade, corn up a quarter, wheat up 3/4, soybeans down 1.5. A strong session on Wall Street yesterday, the S&P rose more than 1%. The Wintrust WBBM Chicago Index was slightly higher as well. With business at 23 and 53, and in the noon business hour, live from Bloomberg, Gina Cervetti, News Radio 105.9 WBBM.
0: Coming up next, we'll take a look at traffic and weather. 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
0: It's 5:28 to traffic and weather together on the 8th. Here's Bo Duran.
5: Judson, delays building on a couple of our expressways and tollways, kind of at the pace you would expect, like on the south side, the inbound side of the Bishop Ford. Seeing some slowing now off and on from 111th to the Dan Ryan. You're looking at 16 minutes to get from 8094 into the Dan Ryan merge, but on the outbound side of the Ford Freeway, no major delays. That's in spite of the ongoing road work on the outbound side of the Bishop Ford. You're down to just two lanes from 130th to 159th Streets. Until December, no delays in the work zone for now. We're in pretty great shape. On I-57, no major delays in or outbound for now. And on the Dan Ryan, once you get onto it, the inbound side, all clear if you stay in the local lanes. It's if you're in the express lanes where you're going to see some slow go as you pass Sox Park. The slowing is from Pershing to the Chinatown feeder, with everyone waiting until the last second to merge. Because of all of that, the express lanes are 3 minutes slower than the all-clear local lanes are. Staying in the locals where you want to be on the inbound Ryan. No outbound delays so far this morning. No problems on the Edens in or outbound. Between Lake Cook and the Junction, it's just a 15-minute trip. On the Kennedy, on the inbound side, you're also looking at just 15 minutes to get from O'Hare into downtown. Just a 9-minute drive in from the Junction on the Kennedy this morning. The outbound side of the Kennedy, no major delays from downtown out to O'Hare. And even 190, the O'Hare extension, looking good both east and westbound in and out of the big airport through Rosemont. Eisenhower on the inbound side, just 31 minutes from the Jane Addams Tollway into the Burn Interchange, and we're checking in at 13 from Mannheim into downtown. The outbound Eisenhower is problem-free. On the Stevenson inbound, you got some slow go from Cicero Avenue to Kedzie this morning. Traffic building up at the pace you would expect. 28 minutes from 355 to DuSable Lakeshore Drive. 20 from the Tri-State in. The outbound Stevenson, no worries. On I-55 through Will County, looking pretty good through Bolingbrook so far this morning. DuSable Lakeshore Drive is also all clear on the north and southbound trips. On the Tri-State Tollway, both on the north and southbound side, you're looking okay in spite of all the lane splitting going on in the west suburbs. Northbound, that lane split from Roosevelt Road to pass the Ike has the three left and two right lanes split out. Southbound, that lane splits before the Eisenhower to the Cermak Toll Plaza with the three left lanes split from the one right. But you're all good in the work zones for now. The Jane Addams, Reagan, and Veterans Tollways are all in pretty great shape too. Route 53, both north and southbound, no issues to report in spite of that ongoing road work in the northwest suburbs. I-80 on your east and westbound travel, checking in okay through Joliet. The eastbound 80 exit ramp to northbound 55 still shut down through the end of next month or so before it'll reopen, so plan accordingly. Delays are posted in the area in northwest Indiana. 8094, I-65, and the toll road are fine. From the Metro Traffic Center, next report's at 538, News Radio 105.9 WBBM.
0: Back with the forecast, as a reminder, the extreme heat warning in effect for Cook County through tomorrow night at 10 p.m. Today it'll be sunny, it'll be screeching hot yet again, a high of 96 today. The AccuWeather Real Field temps approaching 105 tomorrow, very hot and humid again with sunshine, and a high of 97. Again, the Real Field's up over 100 yet again. Thursday, high of 95. Friday, we start to cool a bit, a high of 92. Our Independence Day on Saturday, we could get out of the 90s at a high of 89 expected there. Right now, 79 degrees, clear skies at 5:30.
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0: 5:30 on your Tuesday. Good morning. Thanks for listening. I'm Judson Richards in Francisco, Cota. 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
3: Chicago still using lessons learned from a fatal heat wave more than 30 years ago.
12: We've done a lot.
3: I'm political editor Jeff Buckles at City Hall.
0: And a Chicago man has been sentenced for robbing a U.S. postal worker at gunpoint. Also, the Supreme Court handed down several major decisions yesterday, and more could be on the way today. Plus, we're learning more about the deaths of three firefighters battling dangerous wildfires in the western U.S. WBBM Business, S&P futures up 8 points, NASDAQ futures up 57 points. And that weather, we know it is going to be hot as we continue to remind you to be prepared of what's happening outside. A high of 96 today. The AccuWeather Real Field temps more like 105 today. And looking at a high of 97 tomorrow. Right now at 531, clear skies and 79 degrees. City leaders say Chicago's response to this week's extreme temperatures have been influenced by lessons learned during a fatal heat emergency 31 years ago. WBBM political editor Jeff Buckles reports from City Hall.
3: It's hard to overstate how bad it was.
21: Chicago's news at 10, a killer heat wave.
3: And how tone deaf the Daley administration's initial response was.
22: We go to extremes in Chicago. And that's why people love Chicago.
3: In mid-July 1995, when real field numbers spiked as high as 125, the Cook County Medical Examiner's Office recorded 739 heat-related deaths. In the days that followed, authorities were forced to reassess how they responded to weather emergencies.
24: A lot has changed since then.
3: Fire Commissioner Annette Nance Holt says the city's now doing a better job of prioritizing well-being checks for seniors and other vulnerable people.
24: People needed to check on their neighbors. People didn't do that as much. So the city has pushed out that message.
3: And the city says it's doing a better job of coordinating emergency response through OEMC, which opened 2 months after the heat wave. We're at City Hall. Jeff Buckles, News Radio 105.9. WBBM.
0: In hopes of beating the extreme heat, many Chicagoans took to the water.
25: The weather is like hot.
26: Perhaps a bit of an understatement by a young meteorologist here at River Park Pool as temperatures rise into the 90s. We caught up with Laura as she and her son made their way over to the popular pool.
27: I'm just making sure that we have water and sunscreen and shade and a place to cool off.
26: Another way a lot of folks seem to be cooling off. Ice cream. A number of vendors, including one, who told us today will likely be a quick shift. The ice cream man has to stay cool, too. At River Park Pool, Andy Dane, News Radio, 105.9 WBBM.
0: A Chicago man who robbed a U.S. Postal Service letter carrier at gunpoint is headed to federal prison.
28: A federal judge sentenced 33-year-old Henry Moore to 8 years in prison for the 2022 armed robbery of a U.S. Postal Service carrier on the city's west side. Prosecutors say the carrier was delivering mail in the 700 block of South Claremont when Moore demanded postal property and displayed the butt of a semi-automatic handgun tucked in his sweatshirt. The carrier handed over the items and Moore fled in the vehicle. He pleaded guilty last year and the federal sentence will run at the same time as a sentence he's already serving in an unrelated state case. Rachel Pearson, News Radio, 105.9 WBBM.
0: The U.S. Supreme Court handed down several major rulings yesterday. ABC's Karen Hua reports from Washington.
29: On election security, the justices ruled that mail-in ballots arriving after Election Day can be counted. It's a setback for President Trump's push to restrict voting by mail.
30: I think it was very detrimental to honest elections, but it is what it is.
29: But the court also handed Trump a big win, expanding his power to fire officials at independent regulatory agencies. Chief Justice John Roberts writing, the president may remove his subordinates at will.
0: Today is expected to be another blockbuster in the Supreme Court. Among the major decisions coming down the pipeline, the justices could rule on President Trump's attempt to block birthright citizenship. Federal officials are providing details on the deaths of three firefighters in Colorado.
31: Three firefighters killed Saturday battling a wildfire along the Colorado-Utah border were part of a specialized crew that goes into remote areas by helicopter to quickly put out new and rapidly escalating blazes. The crew was overcome after deploying emergency shelters to shield themselves from the fast-moving flames. Two other crew members suffered burns. The U.S. Forest Service identified those killed as 38-year-old Emily Barker of Clinton Township, Michigan, 27-year-old Nick Hutcherson of Glendale, Arizona, and 26-year-old Sydney Watson of Warrior, Alabama. I'm Ben Thomas.
0: As the morning goes on, those delays start to build. We have an update for you, taking a look at traffic, also weather coming up, and where to find those best gas prices. That's next. It's 535.
32: I wanted to bring my take on real coffee to the community. When I got my Toyota BZ,
1: I realized it had something special, the space to create a mobile espresso bar. But I'm not the only one chasing my dream. For some, that means making a statement. That's where the CHR comes in. Others like to take the path less traveled, and the BZ Woodland helps them chart their own course.
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4: 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In Wakanda, the BP on Liberty and Round 12 is selling gas for $3.89 a gallon. In Midlothian, the Thorntons on Cicero and 148th is selling gas for $3.47 a gallon. It is 5:38. Traffic and weather together on the 8th. Here's Bo Duran.
5: Delays in a few spots on the expressways, but we have some big delays for South Shoreline riders this week. The South Shoreline running on a weekend holiday schedule all week, and this bus substitution remains in place between Hammond and East Chicago through the weekend. You not only have the reduced schedule, but you have busing getting you between Hammond and East Chicago while they try to clean up from last week's storm. So expect really big delays along the South Shoreline. Plan accordingly to get in and out of Northwest Indiana. Driving is a pretty good option right now. 8094 and the toll road are both all clear through Hammond and Gary. No I-65 delays in Merrillville or Crown Point so far this morning. On the Illinois expressways, the Eden's all clear between Lake Hook and the Junction. This morning, the Kennedy on the inbound side looking at just 15 minutes from O'Hare to downtown and just 9 minutes in from the Junction. The outbound Kennedy, just one tap of the brakes from Bryn Mawr to Sayre, and that's it. 17 minutes from downtown out to O'Hare. Eisenhower, so far so good in and outbound between the Jane Addams Tollway and the Burn Interchange. No issues on 290. The Stevenson heading inbound, you got some slowing building up from Central to Kedzie. Plan on 31 minutes from 355. 23 from the Tri-State to the Lakefront. The outbound side of the Stevenson is checking in drama-free. On the Dan Ryan on the inbound side, you got some slowing from the Merge to 87th, then a little bit of slowing from Pershing to the Chinatown Feeder as well. Everyone's at a 16-minute pace now from 95th to downtown, both in the local and the express lanes. The outbound side of the Dan Ryan, no worries. I-57's fine for now between I-80 and the Dan Ryan Merge. The Bishop Ford heading inbound, you got some slowing building up from 115th to the Merge, 18 minutes from 8094 in. No major delays on DuSable Lakeshore Drive. No issues on the Tri-State, Jane Addams, Reagan, or Veterans Tollways. Route 53 in the northwest suburbs, along with I-80 in the southwest suburbs, checking in at posted speeds. From the Metro Traffic Center, next report's at 5:48. 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
6: WBBM AccuWeather, hazy sunshine today. It's going to become breezy, very hot and humid with a high 95, four shy of the record of 99 from 1953. And the AccuWeather real field temperature will exceed the century mark. An uncomfortably warm, muggy night tonight, lows upper 70s. Tomorrow, more the same, hazy sunshine, breezy, very hot and humid, the high 97. Mid-90s Thursday with sun and some clouds with a watch out for thunderstorm in the afternoon. It is 77 in Streamwood, 78 at Midway, and at the lakefront, 79 at O'Hare. Our high today headed to 95. I'm AccuWeather meteorologist Joe Lundberg.
4: Good morning. Time now 5:40. Thanks for joining us. The popular Chicago-born rapper Twista has pled guilty to not paying income taxes for several years.
7: A court document filed this month reveals that Twista, whose real name is Carl Mitchell, has agreed to pay more than $440,000 in restitution to the U.S. government. That money represents income tax liabilities, interest, and penalties for the years 2011 through 2023. The court document states Mitchell faces up to 5 years in prison for the charges against him. Roger Plummer, News Radio, 105.9 WBBM.
4: Former South Carolina attorney Alex Murdaugh was back in court yesterday. It was his first appearance since his conviction for the murders of his wife and son was overturned by the South Carolina Supreme Court. The judge set a date for his retrial next April. Murdaugh has pleaded not guilty to the murders, but remains in prison for financial crimes. ABC News' Peter Haralambos reports.
8: Alex Murdaugh's been fighting for this for years at this point. He appeared in court with his lawyers. He was wearing an orange jumpsuit. He was shackled. His lawyers very frustrated about that, saying that prosecutors are parading him around like he's some kind of animal. At this point, he's still serving out his prison sentence for those financial crimes, though technically he's been basically acquitted when it comes to those

0: murder charges pending this new trial.
1: The judge is still considering two motions filed by Murdaugh's team to change the venue of the trial and access DNA evidence. Well, the Cubs did it in dramatic fashion again last night. More details with a look at sports and our top trending stories coming up. It's 5:42.
2: In Chicago, spring weather can be unpredictable. Flooding downpours, hail, damaging winds, even a tornado. Plan ahead with our 5-day forecast at 15 past the hour. 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
1: Scientists have stumbled on a rare dinosaur fossil from Antarctica tucked away in a drawer. It comes from the tail of a long-necked plant-eating dinosaur called a titanosaur. Maybe. The fossil was discovered in 1985 during an expedition and was thought to belong to a large reptile. Decades later, scientists have analyzed the bone and confirmed, yes, it was a dinosaur. Dunkin' is leaning into America's upcoming 250th birthday with a limited edition cup. It's in the shape of an eagle and is designed to capture the spirit of the 4th of July. The cup costs $10.99, but listings are already popping up on eBay for the collectible, with some costing nearly $60. WBBM News Time 5:46. 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Rick Craig.
14: Just get a donut with the red, white, and blue star sprinkles on it, and you'll be happier
1: you'll
14: than
1: be
14: with
1: good.
14: The cup. Yeah. For the better part of last season, all the White Sox could do was fake it. But as June comes to a close, they appear to be on their way toward making it. They beat Baltimore 8-2 last night out east. Colson Montgomery and company at win 44 in a game up on Cleveland in the division.
15: We like to, you know, act like we have that experience, you know, and that confidence, because we do. You know, we have confidence in ourselves. We have confidence in our coaches and pitching and everything. But I think it's just everyone in here, you know, has just been competitive, and I think that's where we're at.
14: Montgomery's eighth inning double busted open a 2-2 tie. Jacob Gonzalez drove in 3 from the bottom of the lineup. Sean Burke and 3 relievers dealt past the O's. Eric Fetty takes the ball tonight. Seiya Suzuki's single off the glove of a leaping pin-to-the-wall Jace Bowen gave the Cubs another walk-off win. That's 10, 3-2 over the Padres, with Pete Crow Armstrong skipping home, tossing off his helmet in glee. And post-game, Craig Counsell tipped his cap to Shota Imanaga, who skipped his way through 9 San Diego hits in 6 1/3 two-run innings.
16: I mean, I thought Shota pitched great. I mean, we, you know, we desperately needed the length, and for him to get into the seventh inning just meant everything, and with a chance to win the game meant everything. So he pitched great tonight.
14: Matthew Boyd starts against the Padres tonight. All 3 World Cup knockout matches yesterday went long. Brazil over Japan in extra time, Paraguay over Germany, and Morocco over the Netherlands in shootouts. 3 more knockout matches today. Striker Robert Lewandowski, now officially a member of the Chicago Fire. Early day 2 action at Wimbledon underway. With sports at 16 and 46 past each hour, Rick Gregg, News Radio 105.9 WBBM.
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18: Restrictions already in place in Grant Park for the setup of next week's Taste of Chicago. We already have the right lane shut down on Columbus, both directions between Balboa and Monroe. Stick to Michigan Avenue to avoid that closure. Starting on Thursday, Columbus will be completely shut down in the park. So it's just for the next couple of days where we have access to it for now. On the Edens, the inbound side, just 15 minutes of Lake Cook to the Kennedy. Your outbound trip of the Edens also all clear. The Kennedy inbound, just a 15-minute drive from O'Hare to downtown and just 9 minutes in from the junction. Outbound side of the Kennedy Expressway, a bit slow from Bryn Mawr to Sayre, calling it 17 minutes from downtown to O'Hare. Eisenhower inbound, your slow spots are Mannheim to past Harlem, 37 now from the Jane Addams Tollway to the Bryn Interchange, 19 from Mannheim into downtown. The outbound Eisenhower, no delays to report. The Stevenson inbound, slowing from Harlem to Kedzie, that's a 35-minute commute from 355 to DuSable Lakeshore Drive today, 27 in from the Tri-State, no outbound issues on I-55. The Dan Ryan inbound, everybody's on the brakes now from 47th to the Chinatown feeder. Plan on 20 minutes to get from 95th into downtown, both in the local and the express lanes, but no outbound issues on the Ryan. I-57 inbound just slow from Halstead to the merge. The Bishop Ford inbound heavy spots from 103rd to the Dan Ryan. Both are 17-minute trips from I-80 into that Dan Ryan merge. The outbound side of the Southside Expressway is all clear. DuSable Lakeshore Drive, no delays to report. The Tri-State Tollway northbound, some slowing building up from Cermak Road to the Eisenhower, but the southbound Tri-State's great. The Jane Addams, Reagan, and Veterans Tollways are all clear, too. Route 53 in the northwest suburbs, I-80 in the southwest suburbs, and the roads in and out of northwest Indiana, no delays at all. From the Metro Traffic Center, next report's at 558, News Radio 105.9 WBBM.
17: Accurate, the forecast says, again, that extreme heat continues to be a warning in effect until 10 o'clock tomorrow night. But today, sunshine, very hot and humid, a high of 96. The real feels about a 105. Warm and humid overnight, a low of 76. Then tomorrow, again, hot, humid, and high of 97. Real feels above 100 degrees. Thursday, start to slide a bit, 95 degrees. Friday, 92. And the 4th of July on Saturday, looking at a high of 89 degrees. But outside right now, 79 and clear at 550.
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17: The city of Gary will soon demolish a long abandoned building with deep roots in the community.
20: City officials secured funding to demolish multiple structures, including the former Gordon's department store and its annex. The 4-story brick building on Broadway was constructed in 1923 and was occupied by H. Gordon and Sons for decades. Gary's mayor calls the planned demolition, quote, another step forward in our commitment to transforming Gary's landscape and creating new opportunities for growth. Haley Hansen, News Radio 105.9 WBBM.
17: The San Francisco Catholic Archdiocese has agreed to pay $395 million to settle more than 500 child sexual abuse lawsuits, ending a 3-year bankruptcy process. ABC's Luz Pena reports.
21: The Archdiocese of San Francisco is one of 13 dioceses in the U.S. that has not released a list of credible accused abusers. This settlement will change that, requiring a list of 14 changes to be implemented to protect children, including enhanced screening measures for church personnel and no private conversations between children and priests.
17: In 2023, the Archdiocese of San Francisco filed for bankruptcy after hundreds of lawsuits were filed by alleged sexual abuse survivors. Up next, Bloomberg will have our live look at business. It's 5:51.
19: Here's a World Soccer Championship preview.
0: 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European powers France and Sweden meet in East Rutherford. France cruised through the group stage with relatively easy wins over Senegal, Iraq, and Norway. Both Kylian Mbappe and Ousmane Dembele scored 4 goals. They'll be on the attack against a Sweden side that gave up 7 goals in the group stage, 5 in a single match to the Netherlands. I'm Mike Conti.
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17: 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Here's Gina Cervetti.
24: Justin, the futures are edging higher from the CME in Chicago. S&P futures up 11, NASDAQ futures up 72, Dow futures up 85 points. The S&P is on track to close out its best quarter in 6 years, and it was a strong day yesterday to start the holiday shortened trading week. The Dow touched a new record high, and the Wintrust WBBM Chicago Index from Bloomberg had a positive session. It rose 0.4%. With business at 23 and 53, and in the noon business hour, live from Bloomberg, Gina Cervetti, News Radio 105.9 WBBM.
17: Turns out there's some metal debris on the Bishop Ford causing some issues. The details next in traffic and weather. It's 5:54.
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3: We're going to check the roads in just a moment. Two former NBA players are charged in a gambling scandal.
4: Former NBA players Malik Beasley and Ed Davis have been indicted in the latest round of charges in the government's gambling investigation. Prosecutors say while Beasley was playing for the Bucks in 2024, he agreed to tailor his performance based on betting trends in those games. Six people were named in the indictment. It says Davis, who has been out of the NBA since 2022, was among those placing bets on Beasley's performance. Authorities say the scheme involved hundreds of thousands of dollars. In April, former NBA player Damon Jones became the first person to plead guilty in a gambling sweep that led to the arrests of more than 30 people. I'm Mike Hemp.
3: It is 5:58. Traffic and weather together on the H. Here's Bo Duran.
5: Judson State Police are with a couple of vehicles that hit some metal debris and now have flat tires and harumphing drivers out changing those tires. It's on the inbound side of the Bishop Ford, right around 130th. Both those vehicles over on the right shoulder. The metal debris still sitting in the right lane. IDOT crews are on the way to try to fish said metal out of said right lane, but use some extra caution on the inbound side of the Ford as you pass 130th. Further in, the normal slowing from 111th to the Dan Ryan, 17 minutes from 80-94 to the merge. No worries over on I-57 this morning. The Dan Ryan inbound, once you get onto it, looking at 20 minutes, 95th to downtown. In both the local and the express lanes, your delays are from 47th to the Chinatown feeder. No outbound issues, though. Edens, no delays in or out. The Kennedy inbound, all good. The outbound Kennedy just slow from Bryn Mawr to Sayre. The Eisenhower on the inbound side, heavy spots Mannheim to past Harlem. 40 minutes from the Jane Addams, 22 from Mannheim in. The outbound Ike's fine. Stevenson inbound, your slowing is from Harlem to Kedzie and heavy from Damon to the Dan Ryan. 37 from 355 to the Lakefront, 29 in from the Tri-State. No outbound issues from the Metro Traffic Center. Next reports at 608, News Radio 105.9 WBBM.
3: Heat warning still in effect today. 96 degrees expected, but to the real field temps expected to be about 105 degrees out there today. Clear skies currently 79 in Chicago at 559.
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6: This is Nancy Hardy. Some local TV journalists were attacked while on the job at Chicago's museum campus.
3: And a doctor offers some safety tips as the Chicago area enters the second day of a dangerous heat wave. Also, the Supreme Court wraps up its term today with decisions on birthright citizenship and transgender girls in sports. The latest ahead with ABC News. WBBM Business, S&P Futures up 8 points. NASDAQ Futures up 57 points. And we're going up to 96 degrees today. But right now, clear sky, 79 at 6 o'clock.
7: From ABC News, I'm Sherry Preston. The entire eastern half of the country is either sweltering right now or will be by the end of the week.
8: More than 100 million Americans are in the path of extreme heat this week from the Midwest to the East Coast. Chicago is warning people to stay indoors and take advantage of cooling centers as the heat is beginning to set in.
7: ABC's Alex Stone. It'll be setting in along the Mid-Atlantic beginning tomorrow. Big cities including New York, Philadelphia, and Boston all expecting heat index readings of 100 degrees or more for several days. The Supreme Court today is expected to hand down rulings on transgender girls in sports and birthright citizenship. On Monday, the High Court delivered several decisions, including one upholding a Mississippi law that says ballots postmarked by Election Day but received up to 5 days later can still be counted. ABC legal contributor James Sample with more on why that's important to each political party.
9: Since 2020, mail-in ballots have tended to lean Democratic. That is a change from the historical norms, and it's a change that's driven largely by Donald Trump persuading his supporters not to engage in mail-in balloting. And so we've become familiar with the so-called blue shift. As the mail-in ballots are counted, the votes have tended to tilt more and more Democratic.
7: Hope is fading in the search for any survivors who might be alive in Venezuela following the earthquake. ABC's James Longman reporting from La Guaira State near the epicenter.
10: We saw, the streets, basically, it feels like the concrete on the roads is all kind of wavy. It's like they've been ripped up like carpets and put back down again. Massive cracks along the street. One tall building we saw, which was essentially split in half. Such was the force of this double earthquake.
7: Qatar's foreign ministry is saying just now that Jared Kushner and Steve Witkoff are in Doha, but will not engage directly in meetings with Iranian officials. The two will meet with mediators instead. This is ABC News.
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3: 6:03 Tuesday, June 30th. Good morning. Thanks for listening. I'm Judson Richards in Francisco Cotto.
14: And I'm Mai Martinez. It is already 79 degrees in Chicago under partly cloudy skies. We have an extreme heat warning still in effect through Thursday evening now. It's going to feel like it's in the hundreds for the next three afternoons. Today, hazy, sunshine, breezy, very hot and humid this afternoon. Our high, 95 degrees. Tonight, clear, comfortable, warm and humid. Our low, 77 degrees. Tomorrow, hazy, sunshine, high of 97. Thursday, high of 95. We'll get more details ahead in the AccuWeather 5-day forecast coming up at 6:15.
3: Our top local story on News Radio WBBM. Chicago police are looking for a group of men who attacked some local journalists yesterday while on the job. WBBM's Nancy Hardy joins us live on the Newsline with the details.
15: Judson, it happened near the Adler Planetarium in the middle of the afternoon. CBS News Chicago reports one of their reporters and a cameraman were preparing to go live at about 4:30 when three men in a white tow truck pulled up in front of them and one got out with an unleashed dog. A witness says he started yelling racial slurs and then two other men got out when the journalists defended themselves.
16: And they were saying, leave the dog alone. And I just feel like maybe the scene got more chaotic than what they were expecting, and I feel like the only thing they thought to do was to just cause as much damage as they could and leave.
15: The station reports that damage was a smashed camera and windshield of the news truck before the men took off. The reporter and photographer were not hurt. CBS News Chicago reports about 20 minutes later, police heard the same tow truck was pointing. People in that truck were pointing a gun at folks on the sidewalk and near 42nd and Western in Brighton Park, but they had taken off. Reporting live, Nancy Hardy, News Radio 105.9 WBBM.
14: We are entering the second day of our heat wave, and the higher temperatures mean people across the Chicago area may be at higher risk for heat stress.
17: Headaches, cramps, and sweating may be signs of heat exhaustion, while heat stroke may involve confusion and a lack of sweating.
18: Most people in Chicago now are not well acclimated. Their bodies haven't really adjusted for how it normally is here in the summer, so that's going to increase the risk of heat stress.
17: Cook County Health Emergency Room physician Dr. Robert Feldman also gave a familiar warning. Do not leave kids or pets in cars during extreme heat.
18: If you have a child, you have a pet, you do not even leave them in the car for a few minutes. You have to get them out of the car on a day like this. And just opening the window a little bit really isn't adequate.
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3: Experts say keeping your home cool amid the dangerous temperatures isn't just about lowering the thermostat. There's a few simple tips that can help your air conditioners work more efficiently.
19: The combination of high temperatures and humidity will keep air conditioners running around the clock this week. Purdue University Mechanical Engineering Professor Bill Hutzel says a clean air filter helps improve airflow. And when it comes to window units, proper drainage is key.
20: They tend to have moisture buildup, and you want to be aware of that. So making sure that window air conditioner is tilted properly so the water drains out.
19: And while you may be tempted to turn the temperature way down, Hutzel says that doesn't cool things down any faster.
20: One thing to recognize is that an air conditioner cools at a more or less constant rate. So setting that temperature from 70 down to 60 doesn't really cool the space any quicker.
19: Instead, he recommends keeping the home at a reasonable temperature or using a smart thermostat that can automatically adjust settings while you're away. Rachel Pearson, News Radio, 105.9 WBBM.
14: Chicago aldermen are considering a new proposal designed to give renters more leverage to try to stay in their homes or find new ones. But landlords are calling for more consideration of the measure. The proposed ordinance from Mayor Brandon Johnson would amount to an overhaul of the city's codes dealing with rental properties, including requiring landlords to prove just cause before evicting a tenant, as well as requiring documentation for fees associated with rental properties. But Michael Meany from the Chicago Land Apartment Association says property owners are facing their own cost challenges.
21: Increasing insurance costs, property taxes, utilities across the board. It's very difficult at this time to operate here.
14: He says the solution is to encourage the construction of more rental units in the city. More than 622,000 Chicago families rent their homes.
3: Two separate rewards are being offered for information leading about a shooting yesterday morning that killed a CTA switch worker. The victim has been identified as 57-year-old Thomas Kevin Barlow. He was found around 4:15 with a gunshot wound in the chest outside the 98th Street Rail Yard facility in the Roseland community. A $2,000 reward has been offered by Union Local 308 for information leading to an arrest and conviction. Cook County Crime Stoppers is also offering $10,000 in the case.
14: It's 6:08. Traffic and weather are together on the 8th, sponsored by AdventKnows.com. Here's Bo Duran.
5: Find some challenges on the South Shore line this week. It is still running on a weekend and holiday schedule, abbreviated service with a complete bus substitution between Hammond and East Chicago. This is all through Sunday. It says crews worked to clean up from last week's storms that caused a freight train derailment and a huge power outage. A lot of problems along the South Shore line. So much lighter service than usual. Plan accordingly if you're taking the South Shore line this week. If you're driving in from Northwest Indiana, really good shape on 8094 and the Indiana Toll Road, both wide open through Hammond and Gary, both east and westbound. No I-65 issues this morning either. On the Illinois side of the state line, Eden's all clear between Lake Hook and the junction, the Kennedy inbound side, just a little slow past the River Road toll to Sayer. That's it. 19 minutes from O'Hare to downtown, but just a 9-minute trip in from the Edens, both in the local and the express lanes. You're all clear passing the Wintrust Mule near North Avenue early this Tuesday morning. The outbound side of the Kennedy, no delays out to O'Hare. Eisenhower inbound heavy spots from Mannheim to past Harlem, looking at 45 minutes from the Jane Addams. It's 27 to get from Mannheim into downtown, but the outbound side of the Eisenhower is delay-free. Just 13 to Mannheim and 31 out to I-90. The Stevenson inbound, slow spots from Harlem to Kedzie, and heavy from Damon to the Dan Ryan as well. So it's 41 minutes from 355, 33 in from the Tri-State to Stevenson outbound with no delays to report. Your Dan Ryan inbound travel time is now 20 minutes, 95th to downtown in both the local and the express lanes. No outbound issues. I-57 looking great. The Bishop Ford inbound, a little bit slow here and there from 111th to the Dan Ryan, 17 minutes from 80-94 in. DuSable Lakeshore Drive, no major issues. The Tri-State tollways all clear. The Jane Addams, Reagan, and Veterans tollways are in fine shape, too, with Route 53 in the northwest suburbs and I-80 in Joliet. Also checking in at the speed limit from the Metro Traffic Center. Next report's at 6:18. 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
3: Ag with Forecast says that a heat warning continues until tomorrow night at 10 o'clock. But today, 96 expected. The real feels up around 105. Warm and humid tonight, 76. Tomorrow, looking at a high of 97 degrees. Again, the real feels up above over 100. Right now, partly cloudy skies, 79 in O'Hare, 78 in Midway, 76 in Clear in Aurora, 78 at the Lakefront at 610.
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3: Cleared the way for casino gambling in the city is now advising Bally's as it considers a lawsuit against the city.
2: A Bally's spokesperson confirms the company's hired the law firm of former Mayor Lori Lightfoot. Her administration picked Bally's to run the city's only legal casino 4 years ago, and she presided over the city council vote to ratify the deal. The hiring of RKF Global comes a week after Bally's executives hinted they were considering legal action against the city over council's vote last year to legalize video gambling terminals. Bally's says allowing video gambling in neighborhood restaurants and bars would hurt its business and would put the city in violation of its agreement on the casino. There's no comment from Lightfoot. We're at City Hall. Jeff Buckles, News Radio 105.9. WBBM.
14: A West Suburban hamburger restaurant with connections to a famous family permanently closed yesterday. According to an announcement on the Facebook page for the Wahlburgers in St. Charles, the restaurant closed because the lease at the 825 South Randall Road location expired. The burger chain was founded by celebrity brothers Mark and Donnie Wahlberg, along with their brother Paul Wahlberg, who is a chef and reality television personality. But it's not all bad news for fans of the now shuttered Wahlburgers. The closure announcement also teased the opening of a new location with more information coming soon.
3: More good baseball happening on the north and south side. Also, a look at our five-day Ack Weather forecast coming up at 6:13.
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14: It's 6:15, time for the AccuWeather five-day forecast, sponsored by Four Seasons Heating, Air Conditioning, Plumbing, Sewer, and Electric. And we say good morning to meteorologist Joe Lundberg.
28: And good morning, Maya. It's going to be another hot, humid day today with a gusty southwest breeze and a lot of sunshine. We have an extreme heat warning in effect for the entire area through Thursday evening. Our high today reaching 95, the record being 99 from 1953. The AccuWeather real field temperature should hit 100. Warm and sticky tonight, mainly clear skies, low 77. More the same tomorrow. Hazy sun, breezy, very hot, excessively humid, the high 97. The real feels between 100 and 105. Not much different Thursday. Sun and some clouds up to 95. Those real feels again over 100. Just watch out for an afternoon thunderstorm. Now, Friday, things do change. Clouds and sun, hot and humid, but with a heavy thunderstorm more likely, especially in the afternoon, the high near 90. We stay in the 80s on Independence Day with some sunshine and, again, a good chance for a thunderstorm. Currently 77 degrees in Schaumburg, 78 at Midway and at the lakefront, 79 at O'Hare. Humidity 84%, the wind southwest at 10, and the barometer 29.92 inches and rising. Read it up to 95 later today. I'm AccuWeather meteorologist Joe Lundberg.
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8: 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Three straight singles to

0: Start a tied ninth inning. The Cubs are in business. But then Michael Busch hits a fly ball to left, and San Diego's Jace Bowen throws out Dansby Swanson at the plate. A double play. So the Cubs tried Bowen again.
1: Suzuki hits a high fly ball deep left. Going back, Bowen at the wall, leaps, and this one is off the wall! Cubs win! Cubs win!
0: Say you the hero on 104.3, the score, Zach Zabin, 3-2 the final, and Trent Thornton the victor in relief of Shota Imanaga, who pitched into the seventh. Matthew Boyd to the mound against the Padres tonight. White Sox won the battle of the bullpens in Baltimore. Both starters were great, Sean Burke and Shane Baz, but Baltimore gave up 6 runs in the last 2 innings, and the Sox struck out the last 5 guys they faced. 8-2 White Sox in another one tonight, Eric Fetty on the mound, and Cleveland lost. Sox up a full game in the division once again. At the World Cup, 2 shootouts won by Morocco over the Netherlands and by Paraguay over Germany. Brazil scored an extra time to knock out Japan 2. 3 games today beginning at noon. U.S. plays tomorrow. American Amanda Anisimova had no trouble getting through her first round match at Wimbledon today. Serena Williams to center court later on. With sports at 16 and 46 past each hour, Rick Gregg, News Radio 105.9 WBBM.
2: 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Here's Bo Duran.
3: Looks like we have a new crash on the outbound side of the Kennedy Expressway trying to get out of downtown. Your jam solid from the Burn Interchange out to Lake Street. That's where we apparently have a crash. Looks like this is a multi-vehicle crash, possibly 4 to 5 vehicles involved. Looks like the right couple of lanes are blocked now on the outbound side of the Kennedy. IDOT crews and state police are heading to the scene, but traffic just got jammed miserably on the outbound side of the Kennedy. 20 minutes out to Montrose, 26 on the drive out to O'Hare, and we're starting to see delays building up on the inbound side of the Dan Ryan getting into the Burn Interchange as well because of all of this. The inbound side of the Kennedy, just slow from Cumberland and Nagel, 21 from O'Hare to downtown, but just 9 minutes in from the junction right now. The Edens, no major delays in or outbound between Lake Cook and the Kennedy. The Eisenhower inbound, heavy spots, Mannheim to Independence. It's a 47-minute trip from the Jane Addams, 29 from Mannheim into downtown. The outbound Eisenhower, no issues. Stevenson inbound, heavy spots, Harlem to Kedzie. We're looking at 47 from 355, 39 in from the Tri-State. The Stevenson outbound, a little bit slow as you pass Central because of some broken drywall that apparently came off a truck. It's just sitting here in the right lane. So some of that debris in that right lane. It's 20 minutes out to the Tri-State, 29 out to 355. In Will County, northbound 55, slow spots here and there from Weber Road to the Veterans Tollway. The Dan Ryan inbound, we're already at 27 minutes from 95th to downtown. Really packed from 18th into the Burn Interchange because of that crash up on the outbound side of the Kennedy. So plan accordingly for delays on the inbound side of the Dan Ryan. Metro reminds you to avoid the Dan Ryan delays. You could always take the Rock Island line from Longwood on 95th Street. That line's running on time. Outbound Dan Ryan, no issues. I-57's fine for now. The Bishop Ford on the inbound trip got some slowing as you make your way from 111th to the Dan Ryan merge at 17 minutes, 80-94 to the Ryan. DuSable Lakeshore Drive looking great. Illinois Tollway is all good. No worries on Route 53 or I-80, and no major problems in Northwest Indiana on the roads. 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Next, traffic at 628. 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
4: Back with the forecast, says heading up to 96 today, 97 tomorrow. Outside currently partly cloudy sky, 79 degrees at 620.
2: Our top story this hour, Chicago police are looking for a black sedan in connection to an apparent drive-by shooting on the south side last night. Officials say someone inside that vehicle fired shots at 3 people, killing one of them. WBBM's Nancy Hardy will have much more on this story coming up at 6:31.
4: Well, if you can't attend World Cup matches in person, River Edge Park in Aurora is offering a unique alternative.
5: The Mexico versus Ecuador soccer match on June 30th will be shown on large screens as River Edge Park hosts the first of 3 World Cup watch parties. Admission is free. Outside food can be brought in, while food and drinks also will be sold in the park. River Edge Park in Aurora also is hosting World Cup watch parties for the United States match on July 1st and the championship match on July 19th. Roger Plummer, News Radio. 105.9 WBBM.
2: A Chicago man has been sentenced for a brutal attack in DuPage County.
6: Prosecutors say it happened September 10th of 2022 at an extended stay location in Naperville, where the victim had been staying. She'd been involved in a relationship with 53-year-old Willie Tidwell, accused of confronting her in her room. An argument then turned violent, and Tidwell is alleged to have stabbed the woman more than 10 times in her stomach, chest, and neck before leaving the scene. He was taken into custody a few weeks later in Calumet City, and last December pleaded guilty to charges of attempted murder. This week, a judge sentenced Tidwell to 20 years in prison. Andy Day, News Radio, 105.9 WBBM.
4: Up next, Bloomberg will have our look at business and this hour's smart quiz question with a prize online in just 60 seconds at 6:22.
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10: My, Judson, shareholders were surprised by Comcast's announcement that it would spin off NBC Universal into a separate publicly traded company, and the stock rose 4.5%. One question is how a standalone NBC Universal will stack up to its main rival Disney with parks, movie, and TV franchises and streaming services. NBC Universal may also find itself an attractive takeover target for another big media company. Bidders accustomed to buying prized art or luxury goods have a new category of coveted items to buy at auction, mementos from the world's most popular internet stars. Personal belongings from YouTube sensations like Mr. Beast sold this month in an online bidding frenzy hosted by eBay-owned Golden. A used Yankees hat, Nike sneakers, and T-shirts belonging to Mr. Beast, whose real name is Jimmy Donaldson, generated almost $8,000 in sales. A strong close for Wall Street to kick off the shortened trading week. The Dow hit a new record high. The Wintrust WBBM Chicago Index rose 0.4%. With business at 23 and 53 and in the noon business hour, from Bloomberg, Gina Cervetti, News Radio 105.9 WBBM.
4: 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The details next in traffic and weather at 6:25.
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2: Traffic and weather together on the 8th. Here's Bo Duran.
3: Jam solid on the outbound side of the Kennedy Expressway. We're packed from the Burn Interchange to Lake Street. This is where we have apparently a crash involving as many as four vehicles. Hearing from our tipsters on the WBBM Mercedes-Benz of Hoffman Estates traffic tip line at 855-780 Road, that the three left lanes are blocked now with IDOT crews, state police, and Chicago fire crews all on the scene. That's why we're looking at 24 minutes from downtown out to Montrose. It's a 32-minute trip to get from downtown out to O'Hare. The inbound side of the Kennedy, 24 from O'Hare to the Burn Interchange. Just a 9-minute trip in from the Edens today, both in the local and the express lanes. Edens fine, both in and outbound. The Eisenhower inbound, 57 minutes from the Jane Addams Tollway to the Burn Interchange, 35 from Mannheim into downtown. The outbound Ike, just 22 minutes out to Mannheim. Stevenson inbound, 47 minutes from 355, 39 in from the Tri-State. The outbound Stevenson, a 21-minute pace out to the Tri-State Tollway. The Dan Ryan inbound jamming up as you make your way into the Burn Interchange. You're solid from the Stevenson as you make your way into downtown. It's all because of that crash on the outbound side of the Kennedy. 31 minutes from 95th into the Burn Interchange. The express lane's even a couple minutes slower than that. The outbound side of the Dan Ryan's okay, though. 57 on the inbound trip, so from 119th to the Dan Ryan merge. Looking at 20 minutes from IDN, the Bishop Ford at a 17-minute clip, 80-94 to the Dan Ryan. No delays on 394 getting to the Ford Freeway this morning. No problems on DuSable Lakeshore Drive, north or southbound just yet. The Tri-State Tollway also all clear heading north and southbound. The Jane Addams and Reagan Tollways are in great shape, both east and westbound, with no 355 delays. Route 53 heading southbound in the northwest suburbs, you're all good. Northbound, though, slow already from the Jane Addams Tollway to Kirchhoff through the work zone. I-80 and Joliet, all good. In and out of northwest Indiana, 80-94, the toll road and I-65 are fine. From the Metro Traffic Center, next report at 638, News Radio 105.9 WBBM.
4: Extreme heat warning still in effect. Prepare as you should. A high of 96 today, but the real feels approaching 105, a low of 76 overnight. Again, a high of 97 tomorrow. The real feels, again, up over 100. But outside right now, looking around Chicagoland, 79, partly cloudy at O'Hare, same at Midway. Aurora, seeing clear sky, 76 degrees there, 78 at the Lakefront at 630.
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4: 6:30 on your Tuesday. Good morning. Thanks for listening. I'm Judson Richards in Francisco Coto.
2: And I'm Mai Martinez. 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
4: Three people were shot, one of them fatally, in a drive-by shooting on Chicago's south side.
2: The city is taking lessons from a deadly heat wave more than 30 years ago as we combat above-average temperatures.
4: And renewed tensions between the U.S. and Iran have some oil tankers reconsidering using the Strait of Hormuz.
17: This is Rob Hart. Hiring in the Chicago area is starting to pick up. A job expert has some tips on how you can strike while the iron is hot.
2: WBBM Business.
4: S&P futures up 17 points. NASDAQ futures up 112.
2: It's going to be hot, hazy, and sunny today. Headed to a high of 95 degrees right now at O'Hare. Partly cloudy skies and 79 degrees at 631.
4: A man is dead, two others wounded after a shooting last night on Chicago's south side. WBBM's Nancy Hardy joins us live on the Newsline with the details.
18: Judson, the young men were walking near 82nd and Cottage Grove in Chatham last night, police say, when a black car pulled up and someone inside began shooting. It was about a quarter to 11, and they left behind carnage when they drove off. Police say a 20-year-old man was shot in the chest and died at the scene. The other two victims are 19 and 20. They were in good condition when they went to the hospital. The medical examiner has just released the victim's name. He is Alfred Alexander. Reporting live, Nancy Hardy, News Radio 105.9 WBBM.
2: Chicago's deadly heat emergency of 1995 forced city leaders to alter how they responded to extreme weather, and those changes can still be seen today.
19: The heat wave made news around the world.
20: Police fans were passing each other on the way to and from the morgue.
19: The Cook County Medical Examiner's Office recorded 739 heat-related deaths in the middle of July 1995 as a heat dome sat over Chicago and drove real field numbers into the 120s. National Weather Service meteorologist Mike Bardot says that heat wave sparked a change in how the government defines heat emergencies here.
21: It's based on the duration and also the magnitude of the heat index in particular.
19: Fire Commissioner Annette Nance Holt says that heat wave also caused the city to stop suggesting that older people without air conditioning turn on ceiling fans.
22: It doesn't actually make an apartment cooler.
19: And it sparked a push for Chicagoans to check on their neighbors, especially older ones.
22: We've done a lot, and our heart is not to see that happen to any family member.
19: We're at City Hall. Jeff Buckles, News Radio 105.9. 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
4: Meantime, as the heat wave blankets the area, Cook County Health Emergency Room physician Dr. Robert Feldman explains why this particular one could be especially dangerous.
23: Usually in Chicago, we'll get the lake breezes at night. We'll drop into the 60s. But now we're looking at temperatures that are, I believe, going to stay in the 70s at least, which just makes it harder for people to be able to cool off at night and increases the stress.
4: We'll get the latest on the brutal heat shortly during traffic and weather together on the 8th.
2: President Trump insists negotiations with Iran are on track, but uncertainty continues to weigh on global energy markets. News Nation's Raquel Martin reports.
24: The White House downplayed growing anxiety over oil and gas prices Monday as renewed tensions between the U.S. and Iran prompt some oil tankers to reconsider transiting the Strait of Hormuz. White House economic advisor Kevin Hassett says the latest flare-up, which included an Iranian drone strike on an oil tanker, will be resolved in upcoming negotiations with Iran. On True Social, President Trump said Iran requested a meeting in Doha for Tuesday, but Iranian officials deny any meeting is planned.
2: Meantime, President Trump says his son-in-law, Jared Kushner, and envoy Steve Witkoff are leading the American negotiating team.
4: Today is poised to be another blockbuster at the United States Supreme Court. ABC's Karen Wall reports from Washington.
25: The justices are set to rule on whether states can ban transgender girls from playing on girls' sports teams. 15-year-old Becky Pepper Jackson sued to overturn West Virginia's ban.
26: I've been a girl forever, and playing on the guys' team is going backwards.
25: The state argues banning transgender girls will keep competition fair, but Becky's family says she never went through male puberty and has no physical advantage.
4: The High Court is also expected to issue a decision today on President Trump's attempt to ban birthright citizenship. We still have traffic and weather coming up, where to find the best gas prices, and also this hour's smart quiz question next at 6:35.
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4: 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Way to go, Lindy. 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
1: The three left lanes blocked at Lake Street. IDOT crews are moving everything off of the expressway as we speak, and those lanes are opening back up, but the outbound side of the Kennedy is packed solid from the Byrne interchange getting out of downtown. 27 minutes out to Montrose, 38 to head all the way out to the big airport. The inbound side of the Kennedy, 31 minutes from O'Hare to downtown, just 15 minutes in from the junction. That's in both the local and the express lanes. Most of the damage of this crash on the outbound side of the Kennedy, traffic-wise, done on the inbound side of the Dan Ryan getting into the Byrne interchange. It's miserable from 47th Street, just jammed solid. 35 minutes, 95th into downtown. That's in both the local and the express lanes. Metro reminds you to avoid the Dan Ryan misery. You could always take the Rock Island line from Longwood on 95th Street. That line's running on time. The outbound side of the Dan Ryan, no worries. Eden's in and outbound, all clear between Lake Hook and the Kennedy. The Eisenhower on the inbound trip heavy from North Avenue to the Tri-State, then again from 17th Avenue to Sacramento Boulevard. Plan on an hour from the Jane Addams, 35 minutes from Mannheim into downtown. The outbound Ike, 23 to Mannheim, 41 minutes all the way out to I-90. Stevenson inbound, heavy spots Harlem to Kedzie, 47 from 355, 39 in from the Tri-State. Stevenson outbound just slow from Cicero Avenue out towards Central. That's it, 21 out to the Tri-State Tollway. In Will County, northbound 55 slowing from Weber Road up to the Joliet Road lane shift. On I-57 inbound, it's an 18-minute drive today from I-80 into the Dan Ryan with the Bishop Ford looking at a 17-minute trip at 94 to the Merge. No delays on DuSable Lakeshore Drive at the moment. The Tri-State Tollway northbound slow from Cermak Road to the Eisenhower and from the Grand Avenue curve to Balmoral, but the southbound side of 294, all clear. The Jane Addams Tollway looking great. Reagan Tollway eastbound, heavy pass Route 83 to the northbound Tri-State Ramp, 355, no worries. North or southbound, Route 53 northbound, seeing delays from the Jane Addams Tollway to Kirchhoff. Southbound slowing Northwest Highway to Algonquin Road with I-80 and Joliet, all clear. In and out of Northwest Indiana, no major problems at the moment. Next traffic at 648, News Radio 105.9.
2: WBBM AccuWeather, hazy sunshine today. It's going to become breezy, quite hot, and very humid. Our high 95, it'll feel like it's near 100. Warm and sticky tonight, clear skies, low 77. Mostly sunny tomorrow, a breezy, very hot and humid day with a high of 97. Thursday, the heat continues for one more day with sunshine and some clouds and an afternoon thunderstorm to the high in the mid-90s. The heat backs off starting on Friday. It is 78 degrees in Lincoln Square. It's 78 at Midway and at the lakefront, 79 at O'Hare, our high 95. I'm AccuWeather meteorologist Joe Lundberg.
3: 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It's 640.
4: There's improvement in the Chicago job market. A local hiring expert has some tips on how to take advantage of the moment.
5: Accounting, finance, healthcare, education, and technology are just some of the sectors in Chicago that are actively recruiting. Michelle Reisdorf, Chicago jobs expert with the Robert Half Company, says businesses were grappling with uncertainty over tariffs, the economy, and the impact of AI.
6: That labor market, all indicators show high pent-up demand, unemployment remaining low, and job openings still above the norm.
5: She says a passing familiarity with artificial intelligence and a willingness to learn more can help you in your job search.
6: You want to be very truthful about what you do have, but you can't be afraid of the tool.
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3: Alex Murdaugh was back in court yesterday where a judge said he would stand trial in April of next year for allegedly killing his wife and daughter. ABC's Peter Halaramus reports.
7: Alex Murdaugh's been fighting for this for years at this point. He appeared in court with his lawyers. He was wearing an orange jumpsuit. He was shackled. His lawyers very frustrated about that, saying that prosecutors are parading him around like he's some kind of animal. At this point, he's still serving out his prison sentence for those financial crimes, though technically he's been basically acquitted when it comes to those murder charges pending this new trial.
3: One correction, Murdaugh is on trial for allegedly killing his wife and son. Murdaugh was convicted in March of 2023 for the murders of his wife, Maggie, and again, younger son, Paul, in 2021. The South Carolina Supreme Court overturned his convictions earlier this year. Up next, we'll take a look at sports. Rick Gregg will have that for you in our top trending stories. It's 6:42.
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8: Police in Mexico are looking for a vigilante known as Batman for his unique blend of justice. Officials say Batman has chased down at least five suspected thieves and tied them to lampposts. Many were reportedly sporting mustaches, cat whiskers, and had something, the Spanish word for thief.
9: Ratero. Ladrón.
8: One more time?
9: Ratero or
8: Thank
9: ladrón?
8: You. Yep. Investigators are looking into the alleged thefts while searching for the vigilante.
10: Some things just go better together, like peanut butter and jelly. But have you heard of peanut butter and smoke grenades? The TSA says they've caught a traveler packing a live smoke grenade concealed in a jar of peanut butter in their checked bag. The agency says PB and grenade was quickly detected. You might even say it was discovered in a jiff. Ba-dum-bump.
8: It is 6:46. My will catch your breath. Rick Gregg, we'll have a look at sports.
11: Yeah, after that dad joke. Bide your time, find your spot, make your play. A formula that works for the White Sox, who battled Baltimore's Shane Boz to a 2-2 draw through seven, then scored six times in the last two innings. An 8-2 win where everybody in the lineup had a hit. Colson Montgomery.
12: You know, earlier in the season, we were in a lot of these games. You know, there was a lot of these games where it kind of came down to one inning, you know, situational baseball or, you know, bullpen play or whatever it was, and we've had experience with all this stuff now, and I think we're just getting more and more polished.
11: Helps to get great pitching too, and Sean Burke was that through 5 1/3, 2 sacrifice flies, 4 hits, 8 strikeouts, and all the bullpen after him allowed was one measly walk. Cleveland lost. The Sox are a game up in the Central again. Eric Fetty on the hill tonight. Mason Miller is one of the toughest pitchers to touch in all of baseball, but Seiya Suzuki hit him hard. A walk-off

0: single to deep left off the Padre closer. A 3-2 Cub win at Wrigley.
1: I mean, you know, he throws his fastball 100 and some miles an hour, so you have to keep that in the back of your head, even in that situation. I think in that at-bat, I was looking for if there's a slider that starts, you know, in, up and in, that's the one pitch that I can get to. And, you know, I'm glad I didn't miss it.
0: Matsuya threw a translator. Shota Imanaga scattered 9 hits over 6 and a third. Cubs have won 7 of 8. Matthew Boyd starts tonight. All 3 World Cup knockout matches yesterday went to extra time. 2 went to shootouts. The winners, Brazil, Paraguay, Morocco over Japan, Germany, and the Netherlands. 3 more knockout matches today. Striker Robert Lewandowski now officially a member of the Chicago Fire. Serena Williams takes center court at Wimbledon around 11 our time. Her first competitive singles work in 4 years. With sports at 16 and 46 past each hour. Rick Gregg, News Radio 105.9 WBBM.
2: It's 6:48. Traffic and weather together on the 8th. Here's Bo Duran.
3: Some Hoosier headaches this morning and this week on the South Shore line. Those trains running on a weekend holiday schedule through the weekend. And we still have the bus substitution in place on the South Shore line. This is between Hammond and East Chicago. No train service. Got to go to a bus. It's causing some pretty big delays for South Shore line commuters. So plan accordingly. All this running through Sunday, July 5th as crews work to clean up from last week's storm. So plan for delays along the South Shore line. We'll also have some delays this morning in Dyer with the ongoing road work on westbound US 30, packed in from St. John Road over to Hart. That road work is in the left lane, so you may want to stick to Ridge Road if you want to, or even head up to the Borman. Not a terrible choice. Thanks to our tipster Steven calling in from the 219 on the WBBM Mercedes-Benz of Hoffman Estates traffic tip line at 855-780-ROAD with the update on that road work in Dyer. On the expressways in northwest Indiana, 8094, the toll road and I-65, all good. On the Illinois side of the state line, the Eden's all clear now between Lake Hook and the Kennedy Junction. The Kennedy inbound trip, 34 minutes from O'Hare to downtown, just 19 minutes in from the junction, the outbound Kennedy, 21 to Montrose, 33 out to O'Hare. Earlier crash at Lake Street, now completely clear. All lanes are back open. Eisenhower inbound an hour from the Jane Addams, 35 from Mannheim to downtown. The outbound Eisenhower, 23 to Mannheim, 41 out to I-90. With the Stevenson inbound at 47 from 355, it's 39 in from the Tri-State, 21 minutes from the lakefront out to 294 on the Stevenson. In Will County, northbound 55, slowing from Weber Road off and on to the Joliet Road lane shift. The Dan Ryan inbounds are checking in at 34 minutes from 95th into downtown. That's on both the local and the express lane. Still pretty heavy approach in the Burn Interchange from the lingering delays with that earlier Kennedy crash. The outbound side of the Dan Ryan, no issues, though. 57 inbound, just 18 minutes from I-80. The Bishop Ford, just 17, 80-94 to the Dan Ryan. No delays on DuSable, Lakeshore Drive. Illinois Tollways, no big surprises for now. Route 53, both directions slow in the work zone in Rolling Meadows. I-80 and Joliet, A-OK, both east and westbound. Next traffic at 6:58, News Radio 105.9.
4: WBBM AccuWeather, there's some extreme heat over the next 3 days. We'll see hazy sunshine today. The breeze will pick up, and we're headed to 95, with the record being 99 from 1953. Clear, warm, sticky tonight, though 77. Another hazy, hot, humid day tomorrow with sunshine and a high of 97. Still in the mid-90s on Thursday. It is 79 degrees in Wheeling and at O'Hare, 78 at Midway and at the lakefront. We're headed up to 95. I'm AccuWeather meteorologist Joe Lundberg.
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2: The former home of a high-end department store in Northwest Indiana has a date with the wrecking ball.
7: City of Gary officials receive funding to demolish the four-story brick building at 801 Broadway, the former home to H. Gordon & Sons. The once successful department store closed in 1972, leaving the building empty for years. Addressing the proposed demolition, Gary's mayor said, quote, "By preparing these sites for future investment, we're building a stronger, more vibrant city for our residents and positioning Gary for long-term economic success." Haley Hansen, News Radio 105.9 WBBM.
8: Philadelphia, famous for, of course, Rocky Balboa statue, is being replaced with a 12-foot bronze figure of a real Philadelphia fighter. The city has unveiled a statue of Joe Frazier, the heavyweight boxing champion who once took down Muhammad Ali. This is Mayor Cheryl Parker.
9: When I shared with Sylvester Stallone that we were moving Joe Frazier here, Sylvester Stallone said, "That is what is supposed to happen."
8: That's right. The statue is located at the base of the steps to the Philadelphia Museum of Art.
2: A tabletop fireplace recalled 2 years ago after it was linked to two deaths in the U.S. is apparently still causing injuries. The Oceanside, California Fire Department says two children had to be rushed to a hospital over the weekend because of serious burns. Investigators say several kids were in a patio area roasting marshmallows on a device called the Flicker Fire that uses rubbing alcohol for fuel. Adults were also present. It suddenly flashed, igniting the youngster's clothing. There's been no public update on the victim's conditions.
8: Coming up next in business, Amazon has settled its ID theft case. The details and more coming up at 6:52.
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11: My Judson, futures look pretty good here so far from the CME in Chicago. S&P futures up 15, NASDAQ futures up 112, Dow futures up 67. The S&P 500 is going to be closing out its best quarter in 6 years, the way things look, fueled by the AI trade. Amazon has agreed to pay $2.25 million to end a U.S. case over ID theft victims. The deal follows a Federal Trade Commission probe into allegations the company was not providing customers with legally required information about fraudulent purchases made in their name. The FTC had referred the case to the Justice Department, which reached the settlement with Amazon. With business at 23:53 and in the noon business hour, live from Bloomberg, Gina Cervetti, News Radio 105.9 WBBM.
8: Plenty of delays out there. We'll give Bo Duran time to tell you about all of them. That's next in traffic and weather at 6:54.
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2: It's 6:58, traffic and weather together on the 8th. Here's Bo Duran.
3: Handful of delays on the expressways and tollways, but we're all clear on the Edens so far this morning. Enjoy the 15-minute trip along the North Shore, both in and outbound on the Edens Expressway. The Kennedy inbound, your heavy spots are from the River Road toll to Foster, then again from Addison to the Hubbard Street Tunnel. That's a 34-minute trip from O'Hare to downtown and just 19 minutes in from the junction in the local lanes. Go ahead and get in the express lanes. They're going to shave about 3 minutes off your drive into the Ohio feeder. The outbound side of the Kennedy, heavy out of the Burn Interchange to Lake Street, where we had an earlier crash. And you stay heavy off and on as you head out towards Division, and then you have the slow spot from Foster out to Sayre as well. So looking at 21 minutes out to Montrose, 33 on the drive out to O'Hare, with the Eisenhower on the inbound side at an hour 3 from the Jane Addams. It's 37 from Mannheim into downtown. The outbound Eisenhower, 23 to Mannheim, 41 minutes out to I-90 on the Stevenson inbound, 48 minutes to get from 355 to the lakefront, 40 minutes from the Tri-State to DuSable Lakeshore Drive. Outbound heavy spots at Cicero Avenue to Harlem, then again from First Avenue to the Tri-State, 26 minutes from DuSable Lakeshore Drive out to 294. In Will County, the northbound 55 delay starts at Weber Road, you're all the way up to the Joliet Road lane shift. Dan Ryan inbound, 26 minutes, 95th to downtown, the local lane. Stay in those locals. The express lane's about 3 minutes slower on the Ryan. Outbound's checking in fine, though. From the Metro Traffic Center, next report at 7:08. 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
8: Back with the forecast. As, again, a reminder, we are still in that extreme heat, looking at 96 today, 97 tomorrow, climbing the real feels above 100 on both days. But outside currently, partly cloudy skies, 79 degrees at 6:59.
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8: Some local TV journalists were attacked while on the job near the Adler Planetarium.
2: Chicagoans are finding ways to beat the heat as we enter a second day of dangerously high temperatures.
8: And the final decisions of Supreme Court's terms are due this morning, including rulings on trans girls in sports and birthright citizenship. The details ahead with ABC News.
2: WBBM Business.
8: S&P futures up 14 points. NASDAQ futures up 96 points. And again, that AccuWeather forecast is a high of 96 today. The AccuWeather real feel temps approaching 105. But currently 79 degrees, partly cloudy skies at 7 o'clock.
21: From ABC News, I'm Sherry Preston. The Supreme Court is expected to deliver a couple more big decisions today, including a ruling on whether President Trump has the power to block the constitutional guarantee of birthright citizenship. Here's ABC's Karen Waugh.
22: Trump's order would deny automatic citizenship to children born in the U.S. to parents who are undocumented or only in the U.S. temporarily. Even some of the conservative justices seem skeptical of the Trump administration's case during arguments in the spring. Also today, the justices are set to rule on whether states can ban transgender girls from playing on girls' sports teams.
21: A federal judge in Washington, D.C. also hearing arguments today in a lawsuit filed against the Trump administration's ban on transgender service members. After President Trump said the Iranians had called him asking for more ceasefire talks, envoys Steve Witkoff and Jared Kushner flew to Doha, where the Iranians now say there are no face-to-face meetings scheduled, only discussions with mediators. Bad weather in the South Pacific postponing NASA's first-of-its-kind project launch. ABC's Jim Ryan has more on what the mission is.
23: Since 2004, the Neil Gehrel Swift Observatory has been sending back amazing images of stars at the end of their lives, but it's suddenly dropping out of its orbit.
24: If we do nothing, Swift will re-enter the atmosphere.
23: And burn up, says NASA's Regina Caputo.
24: And so there's nothing to lose.
23: An aerospace startup called Catalyst has been hired to design and deploy a robot to hook up to the Swift telescope and haul it approximately 100 miles higher, extending its life by a decade. Jim Ryan, ABC News.
21: As the European heat wave dissipates, the United States is now getting the brunt of the sun. Triple-digit temperatures in the Midwest on Monday. Today, that dome moving eastward, Philadelphia, New York, and Boston could all hit 100 degrees or higher this week. The rescue mission has become a recovery mission in Venezuela, where more than 1,700 people are confirmed to have died in the twin earthquakes. 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
8: 7:03 Tuesday, June 30th. Good morning. Thanks for listening. I'm Judson Richards in Francisco Coto.
2: And I'm Mai Martinez. It is already 79 degrees in Chicago under partly sunny skies. We're still under that extreme heat warning. It's in effect through Thursday evening. It's going to feel like the real field temperature is around 105 degrees tonight. Plenty of sunshine, hazy, breezy, very hot and humid. We're headed to a high of 95 degrees tonight. The low just 77 degrees. Then tomorrow back up to 97, Thursday 95. We'll get more details ahead in the AccuWeather 5-day forecast coming up at 7:15.
8: Our top local story on News Radio, WBBM. Some local TV journalists became the story yesterday when they were attacked on the job near the Adler Planetarium. WBBM's Nancy Hardy reports.
7: CBS News Chicago says one of their reporters and a cameraman were preparing to go live at about 4:30 in the afternoon when a tow truck pulled up in front of their news van outside on the museum campus. This woman says one man got out and ordered his dog to attack.
9: It started racial with the cameraman because he was an African-American male.
7: Police say when the dog did not attack, the men got mad and threw a camera on the ground and smashed the windshield of the news truck before they drove off. The station reports the journalists were not harmed, and the men from the same truck were spotted pointing a gun at people in Brighton Park 20 minutes later. When police responded, the tow truck crashed into a squad car. Police say detectives are talking with three persons of interest. Nancy Hardy, News Radio 105.9 WBBM.
2: And Chicago police say a man is in custody after a stabbing early this morning on the city's south side. It happened around 2 a.m. inside a home near 72nd and Hoyne in the West Englewood neighborhood. Police say a 40-year-old man and a 45-year-old woman were having an argument that turned physical. The man allegedly stabbed the woman in the neck and abdomen before fleeing the scene. He was quickly apprehended. The woman was taken to a hospital in good condition. Charges are pending.
8: As the dangerous heat wave hovering over the Chicago area enters its second day, tourists and locals alike are doing their best to stay cool.
21: Brown Fountain along Michigan Avenue will be a popular place this week.
25: It's very hot. Yeah, we need to come here.
26: It's amazing because the heat and the water, they genuinely love it.
21: Two 50-foot water towers are full of kids and adults like Hillary and her two boys who are in town from Guyana.
27: We must be used to the heat then.
26: We're used to the heat. We thought we'd get out early and then we'll do afternoon museums, ice cream, that kind of stuff. Sunblock, hat, water.
21: Jackie Perez is in charge of three kids this week. She says this is the place to be as the heat gets worse in and around the city.
26: The Crown Fountain is pretty cool due to, you know, the kids could get wet, adults could get wet. It has a nice breeze out here. The kids really enjoy it being out here at the moment.
21: There are five free splash pads around Chicago. People also can find relief at one of the city's public libraries or the Park District field houses. The extreme heat will grip Chicago through at least Friday. Lisa Fielding, News Radio 105.9 WBBM.
2: Meantime, the city's playbook for responding to heat emergencies like the one in place this week include lessons learned from a history-making heat wave more than 30 years ago. Back in 1995, medical examiners recorded 739 heat-related deaths in Cook County over 5 days in July as real field temperatures rose above 120 and rarely went below 100. National Weather Service meteorologist Mike Bardot says the government's criteria for determining heat emergencies frequencies was refined because of that 1995 heat wave.
5: If we have a single day of heat index of 110 or greater, we'll issue that watch and warning. 2 days, consecutive days of between 105 and 110, or 3 days consecutive of 100 to 105 or greater. And that criteria was established right after the 1995 heat wave in partnership between the National Weather Service, the City of Chicago, and other agencies.
2: The city has also improved messaging around well-being checks on older Chicagoans, as well as coordination through OEMC, which opened 2 months after that heat wave.
8: More than 622,000 Chicago families rent their homes, and Mayor Brandon Johnson says his proposed rewrite of the city's housing code will make life easier for those tenants, but property owners say they have concerns.
10: Tenants are not protected from predatory landlords in Chicago.
11: Tulsi McDaniels from the Metropolitan Tenants Organization says her group gets thousands of calls a year from renters who say they're being exploited by landlords through rent spikes, sudden fees, and even unexplained evictions. Housing Commissioner Lizette Castaneda says what the mayor's office calls the Protecting Renters Ordinance would address that, with everything from a new office to handle renters' complaints to a requirement of just cause before seeking eviction.
10: The Protecting Renters Ordinance is what Chicagoans need right now.
11: But Michael Meany from the Chicagoland Apartment Association says what this ordinance needs is more time.
12: We would request the opportunity to kind of slow this down
11: and get more input from property owners who he says are dealing with rising costs on their end as well.
13: Are landlords being unfairly criticized?
12: I believe so, yes.
11: And he says the solution is changing regulations to allow the construction of more apartments. We're at City Hall. Jeff Buckles, News Radio 105.9 WBBM.
2: It's 7:08, traffic and weather together on the 8th, sponsored by The Great Escape. Here's Bo Duran.
3: Got issues on the South Shore line this week. It's running on a weekend holiday schedule along the line, but there is a bus substitution in place between Hammond and East Chicago where trains still can't run because of damage done in last week's storms and a freight train derailment, power outage, all sorts of a mess. So with that bus substitution and the just weekend holiday schedule in general, big delays expected on the South Shore line this week all the way through Sunday. They hope to have normal service restored next Monday. Plan accordingly. You also have some pretty big delays getting out of Dyer this morning. Westbound US 30 jam solid from St. John Road to Hart Street. That's because of the ongoing road work that's in the left lane using Ridge Road, even 8094. Better choices. In the city, in Grant Park, we have the restrictions in place already getting set up for the Taste of Chicago that happens next week. But we already have the right lane closed on Columbus both directions between Balbo and Monroe. Stick to Michigan Avenue for now. On Thursday morning, Columbus will shut down completely. On the Edens, no inbound delays. Outbound to slow off the Kennedy to Foster, 17 minutes from Montrose to Lake Cook. Your Kennedy inbound travel time, 32 from O'Hare, 19 minutes in from the Edens and the local lanes. The express lane saving you about 3. The outbound side of the Kennedy, 23 to Montrose, 37 out to O'Hare. Eisenhower inbound an hour 5 today from the Jane Addams and 39 from Mannheim to downtown. The outbound Ike at 26 to Mannheim, 48 minutes out to I-90. Stevenson inbound checking in, 46 minutes from 355 to the lakefront, 38 from the Tri-State Tollway to DuSable Lakeshore Drive. Outbound 24 out to 294. The Dan Ryan inbound, 31 minutes, 95th to downtown. That's in the local lanes. The express lane's still a little bit slower. Staying in the local lane saves you a couple. No outbound delays, though. 57 in the Bishop Porter, both all clear, both in and outbound. DuSable Lakeshore Drive northbound, seeing heavy traffic building up from the Stevenson to Monroe. Southbound side of the drive is okay. Tri-State Tollway northbound, still Cermak Road to the Ike. Then again from the Grand Avenue curb to Balmoral, but southbound on the Tri-State, you're all good. The Jane Addams Tollway eastbound, just a little slow from Lee to the Tri-State. Reagan Tollway eastbound, slow past Route 83 to the northbound Tri-State ramp. No delays on 355 this morning. Route 53, both directions, slow approaching Kirchhoff in the work zone. I-80 and Joliet looking great. 8094, I-65 and the toll road in and out of Northwest Indiana. No problems. From the Metro Traffic Center, next report at 718, News Radio 105.9 WBBM.
8: Heading up to 96 degrees today with real feels at about 105 outside right now. 79 degrees, partly sunny skies at 710.
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8: A Round Lake Park man has been sentenced to 10 years in prison after targeting a child on a social media app. 32-year-old Anthony Morales was

0: Already a registered sex offender when prosecutors say he made contact with a minor on Snapchat. He then arranged to meet the child in person where he persuaded her to commit acts constituting aggravated criminal sexual abuse. In exchange, he offered the girl cash, alcohol, and marijuana. Despite multiple usernames and fake IDs, detectives identified Morales as the user of the Snapchat account. After his release from prison, Morales will be placed on mandatory supervised release and stay a registered sex offender for the rest of his life.
1: A Chicago rapper who has topped the Billboard charts could be going to prison.
2: In 2004, Twista had a number one single and a number one album. Things now, however, are not going well for the Chicago native Twista, whose real name is Carl Mitchell. He could be sentenced to up to 5 years in prison. A court document filed this month reveals Mitchell did not pay income taxes for more than a decade, and now he's agreed to pay $441,000 in restitution to the U.S. government. Roger Plummer, News Radio, 105.9 WBBM.
0: How long will this extreme heat last? We'll tell you about in our five-day Anchor the Forecast and a look at sports next at 7:13.
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1: 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Here's meteorologist Joe Lundberg.
7: The heat is on. Temperatures starting out of the upper 70s already. And with sunshine, we're going to target 95 for a high this afternoon. And AccuWeather real field temperatures, triple digits. Overnight tonight, clear. Another uncomfortably warm, muggy night, the low just 77. Pretty much the same story tomorrow. In fact, it may be the peak of the heat with hazy sunshine and a gusty breeze. Our high heads to 97 of those real fields between 100 and 105. Thursday, another very hot, humid day with sun and some clouds. Could be a thunderstorm in the afternoon, the high 95. The heat begins to back down after that as we go into the holiday weekend. Clouds and sun, good chance for a heavy, gusty thunderstorm on Friday with a high near 90. And thunderstorms seem likely at some point on Independence Day. Some sunshine, the high 86. 79 degrees at O'Hare, Midway and at the lakefront, 77 in Lansing. The real feel right now already 85. Humidity 87%, the breeze southwest of 12, and the barometer 29.93 inches and climbing. We're headed up to 95 later today. I'm AccuWeather meteorologist Joe Lundberg.
0: This hour's Smart Quiz question coming up at 7:22. Today's prize on the line, two general admission tickets to This Land, America in Song, created and conducted by Ted Sperling on Sunday, August 2nd at Hunter Pavilion, provided by Ravinia. 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Here's Rick Gregg.
8: Even the top closer in the game couldn't stop the Cubs last night at Wrigley.

0: Indeed they do. Alex Cohen on Marquee as Seiya Suzuki took Mason Miller deep to left, a single off the glove of the jumping Jace Bowen, a run scored by Pete Crow Armstrong, a 3-2 Cub win, their 10th walk-off already.
1: We fight, and just what we do.
0: Shota Imanaga fought for 6 3 innings, 9 scattered hits, just the 2 runs, a 7th win and 8 tries for the home team. Matthew Boyd to the mound tonight. Once the White Sox got Baltimore starter Shane Baz out of the game, they were in fine shape, tied at 2-7. Kyle Teal and crew piled 6 runs on the Orioles in the last 2 innings. 8-2 Sox.
2: Yeah, it felt great. You know, it's not always going to be perfect. But like, just I feel like what this team does a great job with is just finding a way, and that's what we did. So
0: Colson Montgomery's deep double got the scoring started. Sean Burke X'd out 8-0s on the night. Eric Fetty throws this evening, and Cleveland lost. Sox now up a full game in the division. The Fire's acquisition of Polish star Robert Lewandowski now official. He might be available when they return from the World Cup break in a couple of weeks. At the World Cup, 2 shootouts, one by Morocco over the Netherlands and by Paraguay over Germany. Brazil beat Japan 2. 3 games today starting at noon. The U.S. plays tomorrow. Day 2 underway at Wimbledon. The marquee event comes around 11 our time. Serena Williams back after 4 years away. NBA, Memphis had enough of guard Ja Morant, traded him to Portland for Jeremy Grant and Chris Murray. With sports at 16 and 46 past each hour, Rick Gregg, News Radio 105.9 WBBM.
3: It's 7:18. 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Here's Bo Duran.
4: Our fair share of delays across the board, but with the holiday week this week, the travel times are definitely on the lighter side than you would typically see on a Tuesday morning at 7:18. Starting on the outbound side of the Edens, where you're still off Peterson to pass Toohey. 21 minutes from Montrose out to Lake Cook Road, but the inbound Edens all clear from Lake Cook into the junction. The Kennedy inbound, just heavy spots from Canfield to Lawrence and from Addison to Randolph. It's a 33-minute drive from O'Hare, but just 20 minutes in from the junction in the local and the express lanes at the same pace. The outbound Kennedy 23 out to Montrose, a 40-minute trip out to O'Hare awaits you. Eisenhower inbound, heavy spots North Avenue to the Tri-State, then off and on from Des Plaines all the way to Wacker on IW Wells. It's an hour 5 from the Jane Addams, 41 minutes from downtown, or from Manheim into the Burn Interchange downtown. Once you pass the Burn Interchange, you stay slow through under the old post office into the loop. The outbound side of the Eisenhower, half hour to Manheim, 56 minutes out to I-90. The Stevenson inbound, 46 minutes from 355 to the lakefront, 38 minutes in from the Tri-State. On the outbound side of the Stevenson, we're checking in 24 minutes from DuSable Lakeshore Drive out to the Tri-State Tollway. In Will County, northbound 55 slowing from Weber Road all the way through Bolingbrook up to the Joliet Road lane shift. The Dan Ryan inbound's a 31-minute commute today from 95th into downtown, both in the local and the express. No worries on I-57 or the Bishop Ford, though, with DuSable Lakeshore Drive northbound seeing heavy traffic off the Stevenson into Grant Park. The southbound side of the drive is in fine shape. The Tri-State Tollway heading northbound, you got some slowing from Cermak Road to the Eisenhower and from the Grand Avenue curve to Balmoral. Southbound on the Tri-State, no delays at all. The Jane Addams Tollway eastbound just slow from Lee to the Tri-State Tollway. The Reagan Tollway eastbound slowing past Route 83 to the northbound Tri-State ramp. Nothing too bad on 355 in the west suburbs. Route 53 northbound heavy from the Jane Addams Tollway up to Kirchhoff. Southbound slow Northwest Highway to Algonquin Road. I-80 and Joliet looking great today. The roads in and out of Northwest Indiana, drama-free too. 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
5: Scorching hot again today and tomorrow. Looking at a high 96 today, 97 tomorrow. The real feels at 105 today, but right now 79 degrees, partly sunny skies in Chicago at 720.
3: Our top story this hour, 3 people were shot, one of them fatally, in a drive-by shooting on Chicago's South Side last night. Officials say the 3 men were standing outside when a black sedan pulled up and someone inside it fired shots. WBBM's Nancy Hardy will have much more on this story coming up at 7:31.
5: Well, if you think you're turning your air conditioner off while you're not at home, we'll save money during this heat wave. Experts say you might want to rethink that. Bill Hutzel is a professor of mechanical engineering technology at Purdue University. He says it's one of the biggest misconceptions about home cooling.
6: That's not really all that helpful. Cooling down a house that's accumulated heat over the course of the day takes a long time and doesn't really save energy.
5: Instead, he recommends maintaining a steady temperature or using a smart thermostat, which can automatically adjust the temperature while you're away.
3: The Village of Brookfield is introducing a new feature to their upcoming 4th of July parade this year. Organizers are looking to create a more comfortable experience for all attendees and have set up a designated quiet zone. In the first block of the parade between Garfield and Jackson, participants will be asked to refrain from making excessive noise with sirens, horns, or music. The parade steps off on Saturday at 10 a.m. More information on the festivities can be found on the Village's website.
5: Our look at business coming up also 60 seconds away for this hour's Smart Quiz question. It's 7:21.
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3: 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We want to know what class of arthropods with eight legs, ticks, spiders, and scorpions are all a part of. 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We'll start with caller 7 at 1-866-780-QUIZ. 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
3: It's 7:23, time for business news from Bloomberg. Here's Gina Cervetti.
7: Mai, Judson, the S&P 500 is on track to close out its best quarter in 6 years, fueled by the artificial intelligence trade. It was a strong day for stocks to start the holiday shortened trading week. The Dow jumped 307 points, closing at a new record high. The S&P 500 added 86, or nearly 1.2%, and the NASDAQ soared 523 points, or around 2%. Investors today are watching for updates on home prices, consumer confidence, and job openings. Warren Buffett has decided to skip his mid-year donations to the Gates Foundation for the first time in 2 decades as he waits for the results of a review into the organization's links to late sex offender Jeffrey Epstein. That's according to the Wall Street Journal, which reported that Buffett may wait until Thanksgiving to decide on making a gift. Spokespeople for Berkshire Hathaway, Buffett, and the Gates Foundation did not immediately return requests for comment outside regular business hours. With business at 23 and 53 and in the noon business hour, from Bloomberg, Gina Cervetti, News Radio 105.9 WBBM.
5: There's a Jane Addams crash in Elgin causing issues. All the details next in traffic and weather at 7:24.
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3: It's 728, traffic and weather together on the 8th, sponsored by Ashley Home Store. Here's Beau Duran.
4: A crash causing problems in Elgin today. The eastbound side of the Jane Addams Tollway seeing heavy traffic passing Route 31 right on the Fox River Bridge. Looks like we have a crash. The right lane is blocked here with emergency crews on there on the scene here. Looks like Tollway Help crews just arrived on the way. Eastbound 90, that is going to be just past Route 31 right on the Fox River. The right lane is blocked. Further east on the Jane Addams, slow from Lee to the Tri-State. Elsewhere on the Tollway system, the northbound Tri-State, slow spots from the Stevenson to the Eisenhower. Then again from the Grand Avenue curve up to I-90. No southbound delays on the Tri-State, though. The Reagan Tollway eastbound slowing Farnsworth to Eola. And then again past Route 83 over to the ramp to northbound Tri-State with 355 heading northbound. Some slow go from 75th Street to Ogden. Then you're slow from the Army Trail Toll Plaza onto 290 as well. The Edens inbound trip, no delays to report, but the outbound side of the Edens, 21 minutes from Montrose out to Lake Cook. On the Kennedy inbound, calling at 33 minutes from O'Hare. It's a 20-minute drive-in from the junction, both in the local and the express lanes. The outbound Kennedy at 23 out to Montrose today, a 40-minute drive out to O'Hare awaits. Eisenhower inbound heavy from North Avenue to the Tri-State, then off and on from Des Plaines all the way to Wacker and IW Wells. An hour 5 from the Jane Addams Tollway into the Burn Interchange, 41 from Mannheim, the outbound Ike half hour to Mannheim, 56 out to I-90. Stevenson inbound 49 minutes today from 355 to DuSable Lakeshore Drive. 36 from the Tri-State to the Lakefront, outbound 27 from the drive out to the Tri-State Tollway, 35 minutes all the way up to the Veterans Tollway. In Will County, northbound 55 remains slow from Weber Road up to 355. The Dan Ryan inbound now looking at 32 minutes on your commute from 95th Street into downtown in both the local and the express lanes. No outbound Ryan delays, I-57's all clear. The Bishop Ford heading inbound, no delays to report, but the outbound side of the Ford starting to see some slow go building up from 130th down towards Sibley as you make your way through the long-term work zone. It's a 17-minute trip from the Dan Ryan out to 80-94. DuSable Lakeshore Drive northbound already pretty heavy off the Stevenson all the way up to Monroe and Grant Park. Southbound on the drive, though, no major issues. On Route 53 in the northwest suburbs, heading northbound, you're heavy before the Jane Addams Tollway to Kirchhoff. Southbound side of 53, slowing from Northwest Highway down to Algonquin Road. I-80 and Joliet, all good. In and out of northwest Indiana, 80-94 in the toll road are fine through Hammond and Gary, with no I-65 issues north or southbound for now. From the Metro Traffic Center, next report at 738, News Radio 105.9 WBBM.
5: We are still facing extreme heat. Be on alert. Again, a high of 96 today, but the real feel is at 105. Tomorrow, high of 97 degrees. Outside right now, 79 degrees. Partly sunny skies at 729.
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5: 7:30 on your Tuesday. Good morning. Thanks for listening. I'm Judson Richards in Francisco Cotto.
3: And I'm Mai Martinez. 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
14: This is Nancy Hardy. A young man's life is over after he and two others were shot while walking in Chatham.
5: A local doctor is offering advice on how to keep yourself safe during the ongoing heat wave.
3: The U.S. Supreme Court is expected to make major decisions today, including on birthright citizenship.
5: And rescue operations are still underway in Venezuela, where the death toll from twin earthquakes last week continues to rise.
3: WBBM Business.
5: SP futures up 2 points. NASDAQ futures up 34 points.
3: It's going to be hot, hazy, breezy, and humid today, headed to a high of 95 degrees. We have that extreme heat warning in effect through Thursday evening. Right now at O'Hare, it's 79 degrees under partly sunny skies at 731.
5: Chicago police are looking for the person who killed a man and wounded two others during a drive-by shooting in the Chatham community last night. WBBM's Nancy Hardy has the details.
14: Police say a black car pulled up to three young men walking near 82nd and Cottage Grove at about 10:45 last night, and someone inside began firing. The police report does not mention any words exchanged or other motive. A 20-year-old man was hit in the chest and died there at the scene. The medical examiner has identified him as Alfred Alexander. The two other victims, who are 19 and 20, were in good shape. The most recent police statistics say there have been 55 shootings so far this year in the 6th District. That's on par with last year. Nancy Hardy, News Radio 105.9 WBBM.
3: A Cook County Health emergency room physician says the extreme heat we're experiencing could be downright deadly.
15: It's going to be going on for several days in a row. the humidity is very high, and the temperatures at night are also going to stay very high.
16: While cramps, sweating, and headaches may indicate heat stress, Dr. Robert Feldman says
15: there are signs that are more severe than that, that someone could be getting what we call a heat stroke, where they're actually getting confused. They might actually stop sweating at that time, and that's a true medical emergency.
16: While water is usually best when you're feeling dehydrated, Dr. Feldman also suggests a watered-down sports drink for those working in the extreme heat. Haley Hansen, News Radio 105.9 WBBM.
5: Meantime, many people are depending on their air conditioners to keep cool in the brutal heat. There are steps you can take to help your system run more smoothly.
17: As temperatures soar into the 90s and the heat index climbs above 100, your air conditioner will be working overtime. The good news is there are several things you can do to optimize the performance of your AC system.
6: And they're the kind of things that if you're a do-it-yourselfer are relatively easy to do.
17: Bill Hutzel is a professor of mechanical engineering technology at Purdue University. He says the first thing to remember is that an air conditioner is moving energy from inside your house to the outside.
6: And you want to make that pathway as unobstructed as possible. So one practical tip is to make sure your air filters inside your house are clean so that energy can move.
17: Hutzel says one of the most common misconceptions is that it's more efficient to turn off your air conditioner when you're not home, but he says it has the opposite effect and ends up taking up more energy to cool things down. Rachel Pearson, News Radio, 105.9 WBBM.
3: Today is expected to be another huge day at the U.S. Supreme Court. Among the major decisions coming down the pipeline, the justices could decide on President Trump's attempt to block birthright citizenship. ABC's Karen Waugh reports from Washington.
18: Trump's order would deny automatic citizenship to children born in the U.S. to parents who are undocumented or only in the U.S. temporarily. Even some of the conservative justices seem skeptical of the Trump administration's case during arguments in the spring. Also today, the justices are set to rule on whether states can ban transgender girls from playing on girls' sports teams.
3: Yesterday, the High Court rejected a Republican-led attack on state laws that allow the counting of late-arriving mail ballots. President Trump has been pushing lawmakers to forward that effort.
5: The death toll from last week's earthquakes in Venezuela has climbed to more than 1,700. ABC News Chief International Correspondent James Longman is there.
19: The devastation is near absolute. Either every building completely demolished or very badly damaged. Rescue crews are still picking through the rubble. There is hope here that maybe, possibly, survivors might be found. A real danger, though, of unstable buildings coming down on these ongoing rescue operations, but increasingly now, with more bodies being pulled out, this is a recovery operation.
5: The number of people injured has been pushed past 5,000.
3: A riot at a detention center on the Atlantic coast has ended.
20: Authorities in eastern North Carolina say that all inmates and staff are now accounted for, and those who sustained injuries have received treatment after inmates overpowered at the correctional staff, consisting of only three guards at the Bertie Martin Regional Detention Center in Windsor. The siege ended hours later when law enforcement regained control. 88 inmates overpowered three guards at about 5 a.m. One guard escaped. Two others were released hours later, along with a large group of prisoners. Bertie County Sheriff Tyrone Ruffin.
21: All correctional officers have been released and they are safe.
20: The released inmates have been transferred to another facility as authorities investigate. Sound courtesy WITN. I'm Lisa Dwyer.
5: Coming up next, we'll take a look at traffic, weather, best gas prices, and this hour's smart quiz question. Coming up at 7:35.
22: 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Is it? I'm Susie Welch. I host a podcast called Becoming You. 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
3: 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The answer, they would be arachnids.

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1: On scene, along with Tolley Help Crews and State Police, a lot of flashing lights, so IDOT reminds you to move over. It's the law. It's not a game. Once you get further east on the Jane Addams, seeing some delays from Lee to the Tri-State. No westbound 90 problems at the moment. The rest of the tollway system, no big surprises. Pretty standard fare delays across the board there. On the expressways, the Edens inbound is fine. The outbound side of the Edens, heavy spots from the Kennedy to past Dempster. So we're checking in 25 minutes from Montrose out to Lake Cook. The Kennedy inbound, just a half hour today from O'Hare to downtown. A 20-minute trip in from the junction awaits in the local lanes. Maybe staying in the locals where you want to be. The express lanes, a couple minutes slower than that right now. The outbound Kennedy 23 to Montrose, 38 out to O'Hare. Eisner inbound an hour 5 from the Jane Addams Tollway into the Burn Interchange. A 41-minute drive from Mannheim into downtown awaits. Outbound 31 to Mannheim, 57 minutes all the way out to the Jane Addams Tollway on 290. Stevenson inbound 49 from 355, 36 minutes to get from the Tri-State to the Lakefront with the outbound Stevenson at 27 minutes out to the Tri-State Tollway. In Will County, northbound 55, slow go from Weber Road to the Joliet Road lane shift. Your Dan Ryan inbound trip is now a 25-minute clip, 95th into downtown in both the local and the express lanes. No outbound delays. I-57 is fine at the moment. The Bishop Ford inbound slow past 103rd to the Dan Ryan, 15 minutes from 8094 in. The outbound Ford freeway slowing from 130th to Dalton. It's a 16-minute trip from the Dan Ryan to 8094. DuSable Lakeshore Drive northbound, pretty heavy from the Stevenson and Monroe today. But the southbound side of the drive checking in fine. Route 53 northbound packed from the Jane Addams Highway to Kirchhoff. Southbound slowing from Palatine Road to Algonquin Road. 80 eastbound is delay free. Westbound 80 heavy spots from Richards over to the Des Plaines River Bridge. But 8094 along with I-65 and the Indiana Toll Road looking pretty good in and out of northwest Indiana. Next traffic at 7:48, News Radio 105.9.
2: WBBM AccuWeather, hazy sunshine will prevail today. It'll be breezy, very hot, and extremely humid this afternoon. 95 or high. The AccuWeather real field temperature will exceed the century mark in many places. A warm, muggy night tonight, low 77. More hazy sunshine tomorrow. A breezy, very hot, humid day. The high 97. Those real fields could approach 105. We continue with the extreme heat and humidity on Thursday with sun and some clouds. Perhaps an afternoon thunderstorm, the high 95. Currently 78 degrees in Naperville, at 79 at Midway O'Hare, and at the lakefront, our high today reaches 95. I'm AccuWeather meteorologist Joe Lundberg.
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4: Bally's may be getting closer to legal action over Chicago's vote allowing video gambling terminals, and now it's hired the law firm of a former mayor of the city.
5: Lori Lightfoot's administration selected Bally's to build the city's first legal permanent casino 4 years ago, and city council later ratified the deal. Now a Bally's spokesperson confirms the company has hired the law firm RKF Global, where Lightfoot's worked since leaving City Hall in 2023. Bally's executives have written to aldermen hinting they're weighing a potential lawsuit over council's vote last year to allow video gambling terminals in bars and restaurants. The company says that's a breach of its contract and claims that having video gambling machines in Chicago neighborhoods will hurt its business. There's no comment from Lightfoot. We're at City Hall. Jeff Buckles, News Radio 105.9. WBBM.
3: The United Kingdom is making changes in its military strategy.
6: Self-flying fighter jets, uncrewed submarines and drones will be at the centre of Britain's future military under a defence plan being announced that reflects a world of conflicts transformed by technology. The defence investment plan has been repeatedly delayed as military leaders and treasury officials in Britain wrangle over the cost of equipping the country for an increasingly dangerous world. Like other NATO nations, the UK is under pressure to increase defence spending to counter a more aggressive Russia and a less reliable US. The government says the spending plan has been refocused in the past few weeks under new Defence Secretary Dan Jarvis. That includes a bit more money than the $18 billion former Secretary John Healey was offered. I'm Charles de Ledesma.
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5: Hi, I'm Jack Arnold from Arnold Electric.
6: And I'm Jack of all trades.
5: Jack, did you know you have to exercise your breakers?
6: I don't even like exercising myself. Why would I exercise my breakers?
5: Most people don't think their electrical panel needs maintenance, but breakers should be tested and exercised every year to make sure they still work like they should.
6: And it's in a box with the door closed. What could go wrong?
5: Copper contacts corrode over time, and if they don't move freely, a breaker might not reset, or it might not trip if the circuit overloads.
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10: A Michigan family will need to put in some extra work if they want to find footwear for their new cat. That's because the kitten named Toby was born with 28 toes. Cats typically have 18 toes. Toby's owners says his unusual feet don't cause him any discomfort or mobility issues.
11: A new survey finds that first impressions may start long before a handshake. Nearly 1 in 5 Americans admit to judging others by their first name alone. Gen Z was most likely to jump to conclusions based on a name, followed by millennials. Karen was the clear front runner as the most judged first name. Judson was the... No, I'm kidding. Not Judson. Chad was a distant second.
10: Mm. Good one, Mike. Not. WBBM News Time, 7:46. 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Here's Rick Craig.
12: For a long time there, all the White Sox could do was fake it, but now they appear on their way toward making it. They beat Baltimore 8-2 out east last night. Colson Montgomery and company, 44 wins, a game up on Cleveland in the division.
13: We like to, you know, act like we have that experience, you know, and that confidence, because we do. You know, we have confidence in ourselves. We have confidence in our coaches and pitching and everything. But I think it's just everyone in here, you know, it's just been competitive, and I think that's where we're at.
12: Montgomery's eighth inning double busted open a 2-2 tie. Eric Fetty takes the ball tonight. Seiya Suzuki's single off the glove of a leaping, pinned against the wall Jace Brown gave the Cubs another walk-off win. 3-2 over the Padres. 10 walk-offs now for the Cubbies, who meet the Padres again tonight with Matthew Boyd on the hill. At the World Cup yesterday, Brazil beat Japan in extra time, then two shootouts, Paraguay stunning Germany, and Morocco beating the Netherlands. Three more knockout matches today. Striker Robert Lewandowski, now officially a member of the Chicago Fire, may suit up when they return to action in the middle of July. At Wimbledon, Amanda Anisimova Try it again. Amanda Anisimova and Madison Keys, winners early. Both Americans, Serena Williams, to play later on. With sports at 16 and 46 past each hour, Rick Gregg, News Radio 105.9 WBBM.
11: It's 7:48. Traffic and weather together on the 8s. Here's Bo Duran.
1: Tollway help crews clearing five vehicles that got involved in the crash off the eastbound side of the Jane Addams Tollway. Just past Route 31, right at the start of the Fox River Bridge, we had the right lane blocked for a few minutes. Looks like they're moving everybody off the tollway as we speak, but traffic remains heavy on that eastbound side of I-90 from Randall Road, so expect some delays getting through Elgin today. Further east on the Jane Addams slow from Lee to the Tri-State. Elsewhere on the tollways, the northbound Tri-State, slow in spots from the Stevenson to the Hensdale Oasis, and again from Cermak Road to the Eisenhower, and from the Grand Avenue curve to the Jane Addams. But the southbound Tri-State's okay with the Reagan Tollway eastbound just slow past Route 31 to before Eola today. 355 northbound slowing Bound Road to Ogden and from Armichael Road up onto 290. Edens inbound delay free. Outbound on the Edens, heavy spots from the Kennedy to past Dempster. 25 minutes, Montrose out to Lake Cook. On your Kennedy inbound trip, heavy spots are from Central to Randolph. Just a half hour from O'Hare. 20 minutes in from the Edens and the local lanes. Stay in those locals. The express lane's a couple minutes slower today. The outbound Kennedy, 23 to Montrose and a 38-minute drive from downtown to O'Hare awaits. Eisenhower inbound an hour 5 from the Jane Addams. It's a 40-minute trip from Mannheim into downtown, outbound 31 to Mannheim, 57 all the way out to I-90. The Stevenson inbound looking at 49 minutes from 355 to DuSable Lakeshore Drive, 36 in from the Tri-State, 27 minutes from the lakefront out to 294. In Will County, northbound 55 remains stubbornly slow from Weber Road to the Joliet Road lane shift today. The Dan Ryan inbound, 25 minutes, 95th to downtown, about the local and the express lanes. 57 northbound, starting to see some delays building up through Madison from US 30 to Vollmer. But from I-80 into the Dan Ryan, you're all clear on 57 today. The Bishop Ford inbound, 19 minutes, 80-94 to the merge. Outbound slow spots from the Bobie and Woods exit down to 159th Street. 16 minutes out to 80-94. DuSable Lakeshore Drive northbound packed in from the Stevenson to Monroe today, but the southbound side of the drive is all good. Route 53 northbound heavy from the Jane Addams Tollway to Kirchhoff. Southbound slowing from Palatine Road down to Algonquin Road. 80 eastbound all clear. Westbound 80 slowing Richards to Larkin. 80-94 westbound a little bit of slow go now from Kennedy Avenue to Indy Boulevard in Hammond, but I-65 and the Indiana Toll Road are in great shape. Next, traffic at 7:58, News Radio 105.9.
14: WBBM Accurate, the heat wave continues today with hazy sunshine, a little hotter than yesterday as we get up to 95. A clear, warm, muggy night tonight, low 77. Another hazy, hot, humid day tomorrow with sunshine and a high of 97. Currently 79 already in Mundelein at O'Hare and Midway, 79 at the lakefront going up to 95. I'm AccuWeather meteorologist Joe Lundberg.
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11: There are opportunities available for people in the Chicago area looking to find work.
15: The job market has been described as low fire and low hire. Layoffs are still low by historical standards, but businesses were also slow to add new people. Many business owners chalked it up to uncertainty over how the economy would react to higher tariffs, along with the disruption wrought by AI. Michelle Reisdorf of the Robert Half Company in Chicago says that's starting to change.
16: Companies are feeling that pressure now to really start to open up those hires and, look for that skilled talent.
15: Accounting, finance, healthcare, education, and technology are just some of the sectors in Chicago that are staffing up. Rob Hart, News Radio 105.9 WBBM.
12: Players will literally be feeling the heat in World Cup soccer matches this week.
17: With the World Cup in its knockout rounds, teams playing in open-air venues such as Boston, Philadelphia, and Kansas City will be playing under a dome, a heat dome.
18: Forecast high temperatures are going to be anywhere between the 90s to low 100s.
17: Brian Putnam at the National Weather Service.
18: That's going to be the air temperature that you'll see.
17: And he warns with the high humidity,
18: heat indices are going to be higher than that. And that's the temperature that it's going to feel like. That's the stress that you're going to be feeling on your body in that heat. And those heat indices are probably going to range between 100 to 110 degrees and maybe as high as up to 115 degrees.
17: Players have medical staff, three-minute cooling breaks midway through each half, and other safeguards. For spectators, drink plenty of fluids and seek shade or air conditioning where possible. I'm Ben Thomas.
19: You better show me now, show me now, show me now.
11: No clear leader has emerged for this year's Song of the Summer. Contenders include Bruno Mars, Drake, Ella Langley, BTS, and Olivia Rodrigo. Last year, Alex Warren's Ordinary emerged on the top of most lists. In 2024, it was I Had Some Help by Post Malone featuring Morgan Wallen. 2023 was dominated by both Taylor Swift's Cruel Summer and Morgan Wallen's Last Night.
12: Coming up next in business, the What's app makes changes. That's next at 7:52.
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20: 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Research from Keck Medicine at USC, published in the Lancet Healthy Longevity, finds people diagnosed with hearing loss who get hearing aids and use them consistently have a 24% lower risk for early death than those diagnosed with hearing loss who never use them. One possible reason? People who use hearing aids may be less likely to become isolated. I'm Margie Schaefer.
21: 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My husband Ryan died. 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
24: My Judson, futures a little bit mixed at the moment. S&P futures up a couple, NASDAQ futures down 12, Dow futures are up 8. Meta's WhatsApp says it will let its 3 billion global messaging users select a username for their account for the very first time starting later this year. The change is aimed at increasing privacy by letting people connect on the platform without having to share their phone number. With business at 23 and 53 and in the noon business hour, live from Bloomberg, Gina Cervetti, News Radio 105.9 WBBM.
12: There's a 5-vehicle crash on the Jane Addams in the Elgin area causing problems. The details next in traffic and weather at 7:54.
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23: It's 7:58. Traffic and weather together on the 8th. Here's Beau Durand.
1: Still some delays in Elgin on the eastbound side of the Jane Addams Tollway, where traffic is heavy from Randall Road over to just past Route 31. Right as you approach the start of the Fox River Bridge, we have crews over on the right shoulder cleaning up an earlier multi-vehicle crash. We had at least 5 vehicles involved in this thing, but it looks like all the activity is over on the right shoulder now, so lanes are back open, but still a slow go on the eastbound side of the Jane Addams with all the activity over on the right shoulder. IDOT reminds you, as you approach the area, move over. It's the law. It's not a game. The westbound eastbound side of the Jane Addams Tollway checking in fine. The rest of the tollway system, no big surprises. The Edens inbound is all good. The outbound side of the Edens, heavy spots from the Kennedy to past Dempster, then again from Skokie Boulevard to before Willow Road. 26 minutes from Montrose out to Lake Cook today. The Kennedy inbound, heavy spots Montrose to the Hubbard Street Tunnel, 29 from O'Hare, 23 in from the Edens. That's in the local lanes. The express lanes are going to save you a whopping 1 minute. Do enjoy. The outbound Kennedy, 23.

0: 2 to Montrose, 37 out to O'Hare. Eisner inbound today in hour 3 from the Jane Addams Tollway into the Burn Interchange, 39 on your drive from Mannheim in. The outbound Ike at 25 to Mannheim, 55 minutes to get all the way out to the Jane Addams Tollway on 290. Stevenson inbound 44 minutes from 355, 32 in from the Tri-State, 27 from the lakefront out to the Tri-State. On the Dan Ryan inbound, we're checking in at 25 minutes today from 95th into downtown. That's in both the local and the express lanes, but the outbound Ryan all clear. 57 northbound, just some slowing from US 30 to Vollmer. But from I-80 into the Dan Ryan, you're all good. The Bishop Ford inbound heavy from 103rd to the Dan Ryan, 19 minutes, 80-94 to the merge. The outbound side of the Ford Freeway a bit slow in the work zone from the Bobie and Woods exit to 159th Street. 16 minutes out to 80-94. DuSable Lakeshore Drive northbound packed in from the Stevenson and Monroe. No southbound delays on the drive today. From the Metro Traffic Center, next report, 808, News Radio 105.9 WBBM.
1: Anchor, the forecast says Clement at 96 degrees today as we are still inside that extreme heat. 97 tomorrow. The real feel is approaching 105 degrees on this Tuesday. But right now, partly sunny, 79 degrees at 7:59.
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1: Chicago police are questioning three people in connection to an alleged attack on a TV news crew yesterday.
4: This is Rachel Pearson. Indiana drivers have been saving money at the pump, and now Governor Braun says local governments won't be left footing the bill.
3: The U.S. Supreme Court is set to issue its final decisions of the term today. The details ahead from ABC News.
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3: S&P futures down 1 point. NASDAQ futures down 8 points.
1: And that AccuWeather forecast. Get ready for it to be another scorcher out there. 96 the high today. Currently 79. Partly sunny in Chicagoland at 8 o'clock.
5: From ABC News. I'm Sherry Preston. A life-threatening heat dome planted over the Midwest is moving east, putting at least 160 million Americans under some sort of weather advisory or warning today.
6: In the Midwest, the feel-like temperature topping 100 degrees from Kansas City to Chicago. That extreme heat spreading east with more than 150 million Americans under heat alerts. Philadelphia, New York, and Boston expecting heat index readings of 100 degrees or more for several days.
5: ABC's Lana Moyes, ABC's Melissa Adan has more on the drought and wind-driven wildfires in the West.
7: Nearly 40 large wildfires are currently burning across 9 states. In Utah, the city of Beaver canceling its July 4th celebrations amid the blazes. The state's Cottonwood Fire, the largest in the country, already growing to more than 146 square miles, roughly the size of the city of Philadelphia. Shane Gadbaugh's ski resort largely devastated by the fire.
8: It's bad. It's like a war zone.
7: With new blazes exploding by the day.
5: Three firefighters killed in Utah fires over the weekend. After President Trump said the Iranians had called him asking for more ceasefire talks in Doha, envoys Steve Witkoff and Jared Kushner flew there, where the Iranians now say there are no face-to-face meetings, only discussions with mediators. Here's ABC security contributor Mick Mulroy.
9: That's a two-hour flight between Tehran and Doha, so there's no excuse for the Iranians not to show up. That's just one of another reasons why they aren't taking this MOU seriously. They still control the Strait of Hormuz. They're still firing at commercial vessels, and they won't even show up to negotiations to get into a framework for a nuclear discussion. A
5: couple of big rulings expected from the Supreme Court today, including one on birthright citizenship. There's a search underway for a suspect in an explosion at an apartment in Monaco that injured three, including a Ukrainian tycoon. This is ABC News.
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1: 8:03 Tuesday, June 30th. Good morning. Thanks for listening. I'm Judson Richards in Francisco Coto.
3: And I'm Mai Martinez. Plenty of sunshine throughout Chicagoland, but it is going to be another hot one with that extreme heat warning in effect through Thursday evening. Today, we're headed to a high of 95 degrees. It's going to feel like it's in the 105 degree range. At Midway right now, partly sunny skies, 79 degrees as well. Tomorrow, we're going to go back up into the 90s, 97, Thursday, 95. We'll get more details on all of that coming up in the AccuWeather 5-day forecast at 8:15.
1: Our top local story on News Radio WBBM. Chicago police say they're talking to three persons of interest after an attack on some local journalists yesterday. WBBM's Nancy Hardy reports.
12: It happened near the Adler Planetarium in the middle of the afternoon. CBS News Chicago reports one of their reporters and a cameraman were preparing to go live at about 4:30 when three men in a white tow truck pulled up in front of them and one got out with an unleashed dog. A witness says he started yelling racial slurs and then two other men got out when the journalists defended themselves.
13: And they were saying, leave the dog alone. And I just feel like maybe the scene got more chaotic than what they were expecting, and I feel like the only thing they thought to do was to just cause as much damage as they could and leave.
12: The men smashed a camera and the windshield of the news truck before taking off, but the station says its reporter and photographer were not hurt. About 20 minutes later, police heard the men from the same tow truck were pointing a gun at people on the sidewalk near 42nd and Western in Brighton Park. When officers responded, the driver crashed into a squad car. The station reports police found a gun in the tow truck. Nancy Hardy, News Radio 105.9 WBBM.
3: City leaders say Chicago's response to this week's extreme temperatures has been influenced by lessons learned during a fatal heat emergency 31 years ago.
14: It's hard to overstate how bad it was.
15: Chicago's News at 10, a killer heat wave.
14: And how tone-deaf the Daley administration's initial response was.
16: We go to extremes in Chicago, and that's why people love Chicago.
14: In mid-July 1995, when real field numbers spiked as high as 125, the Cook County Medical Examiner's Office recorded 739 heat-related deaths. In the days that followed, authorities were forced to reassess how they responded to weather emergencies.
17: A lot has changed since then.
14: Fire Commissioner Annette Nance Holt says the city's now doing a better job of prioritizing well-being checks for seniors and other vulnerable people.
17: People needed to check on their neighbors. People didn't do that as much, so the city has pushed out that message.
14: And the city says it's doing a better job of coordinating emergency response through OEMC, which opened 2 months after the heat wave. We're at City Hall. Jeff Buckles, News Radio 105.9, WBBM.
1: Meantime, city leaders say Chicago's response to this week's extreme temperatures has been influenced by lessons learned during a fatal heat emergency 31 years ago. We just covered that story. Also, meantime, the dangerous temperatures this week could cause significant health problems. Dr. Robert Feldman, emergency room physician at Cook County Health, describes some of the warning signs to watch out for as heat wave continues.
18: If you're feeling thirsty, it really means that you're getting dehydrated and need to drink. If people do get heat stress or heat exhaustion, they may start getting cramps in their stomach and in their legs. They can be really sweating a lot, starting to feel dizzy or getting headaches. And those are all signs that someone is too hot or dehydrated.
1: As the heat drags on, Dr. Feldman is also issuing a familiar warning. Do not leave kids or pets in cars. Even a few minutes inside a parked car can be dangerous.
3: Indiana Governor Mike Braun says the state will reimburse local governments for revenue lost during the gas tax holiday.
4: Governor Braun announced the state will reimburse cities, towns, and counties for gas tax revenue they missed while fuel taxes have been temporarily suspended. The first round of payments expected after the Board of Finance meets on July 21st. Braun says the state can afford to give drivers a break at the pump while also making sure local governments don't come up short. The gas tax holidays saved Hoosier drivers up to 62.5 cents a gallon. It's currently set to expire July 7th. Rachel Pearson, News Radio, 105.9 WBBM.
1: State police are asking for the public's help identifying tattoos on a man's arm that was found in Lake Mattoon Sunday night.
19: Illinois State Police say parts of a man's arm were found by boaters who informed the Cumberland County Sheriff's Office, who then notified state police. The recovered remains include two distinctive tattoos, a skeleton holding a Green Bay Packers football helmet and an unknown letter or number. A dive team is searching Lake Mattoon, and a bridge over the lake is closed to traffic as part of the death investigation. Anyone with information is asked to contact ISP. Carolina Garibbe, News Radio 105.9 WBBM.
3: It's 8:08, traffic and weather together on the 8s. Here's Bo Duran.
0: Crash getting cleaned up in Elgin on the eastbound side of the Jane Addams Tollway. This is just past Route 31, just before you make it onto the Fox River Bridge, where all the activity is over on the right shoulder after a five-vehicle crash. Hearing from our tipsters on the WBBM Mercedes-Benz of Hoffman Estates traffic tip line at 855-780 Road. The tollway help crews are finishing cleaning things up as we speak, but traffic on the eastbound side of I-90 remains heavy off and on from Randall Road, so expect some delays through Elgin because of that. Further east on the Jane Addams, a little bit slow from Lee to the Tri-State. Pretty standard fare delay there. The Tri-State Tollway northbound, slowing from the Stevenson to pass the Hinsdale Oasis. Then on the brakes from Cermak Road to the Eisenhower and heavy spots from North Avenue to the Jane Addams. No southbound delays on the Tri-State at the moment. The Reagan Tollway eastbound, slowing from the Aurora Toll Plaza to Eola, 355 northbound. Slow 75th to Ogden, Roosevelt's North Avenue, and from the Armichael Toll to 290. On the Edens inbound, no delays. Outbound slow off the Kennedy out to pass Dempster, 25 minutes from Montrose out to Lake Cook Road today. The Kennedy inbound heavy spots from Irving Park Road to the Hubbard Street Tunnel. Half hour from O'Hare to downtown, 24 minutes in from the Edens, both in the local and the express lanes are seeing the same pace. As you pass the Wintrust mural near North Avenue, the outbound side of the Kennedy, 18 to Montrose, 35 on the drive out to O'Hare. Eisenhower inbound now looking at an hour 4 from the Jane Addams, 40 from Mannheim to downtown, the outbound Ica 27 to Mannheim, 57 all the way out to the Jane Addams Tollway. Stevenson inbound, a 44-minute commute awaits, 355 to DuSable Lakeshore Drive, 33 in from the Tri-State. Stevenson outbound 25 minutes out to the Tri-State Tollway. In Will County, northbound 55 remains slow from the Bolingbrook truck scales up to the Joliet Road lane shift. Dan Ryan inbound, a 25-minute commute awaits 95th to downtown in both the local and the express lanes. No outbound delays on the Dan Ryan, though. 57 northbound, a little bit slow from US 30 to Vollmer. The Bishop Ford inbound, just 17 minutes, 8094 to the Dan Ryan. Outbound heavy spots from the Bobie and Woods exit down to 159th Street through the long-term work zone. It's 19 minutes from the Dan Ryan to 8094. DuSable Lakeshore Drive northbound remains heavy from the Stevenson to Monroe. Southbound looking good on the drive, though. Route 53 northbound heavy before the Jane Addams Tollway to Kirchhoff. Southbound heavy spots from Rand to Algonquin Road. 80 eastbound is all clear in Joliet, but westbound heavy spots off and on from Richards to Larkin. 8094 westbound in northwest Indiana, just a bit slow from Klein to Kennedy Avenue. No eastbound delays. I-65 in the Indiana Toll Road, all good. From the Metro Traffic Center, next report, 818, News Radio 105.9 WBBM.
1: Temperatures are climbing, heading up to 96 degrees today. Those real feels could reach 105, but right now 81 degrees, mostly sunny at O'Hare, 81 in Midway, 80 and sunny in Aurora, 81 in Joliet. Right now, 80 degrees at the lakefront at 810.
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1: 2,000 Chicago families rent their homes, and new numbers suggest nearly half of them are struggling to make their rent payments every month. Now Mayor Johnson has called on aldermen to approve a new ordinance he says will help ease the burden on tenants. City Housing Commissioner Lizette Castaneda says the city's current housing code doesn't protect renters from sudden fee and surcharge increases or unexplained evictions.
21: It doesn't work with Section 8 voucher holder in South Shore, whose landlord regularly entered her unit without notice, or a grandma in Market Park who felt she had no choice but to sign a lease full of illegal provisions.
1: Apartment owners called on the city to ease the way for the building of more apartments and not more regulations on landlords. The so-called Protecting Renters Ordinance could get a vote in a city council committee next week.
3: Illinois prosecutors have agreed to defer action against Kalshi for violating a new law taxing contracts traded on prediction markets. Kalshi sued Illinois over the law, which is set to take effect tomorrow. It amends the Illinois Sports Wagering Act to add a transaction tax on wagers made on prediction markets. Crane's Chicago Business reports the state has agreed to delay enforcement of the new tax until the case is settled in court. Cauchy's lawsuit alleges the new law violates the Commodities Exchange Act.
1: We're watching a lot of great baseball on both sides of town. Rick Gregg will update us there. Also, look at our five-day anchor, the forecast, and when this heat may cool. That's next. It's 8:13.
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3: 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Here's meteorologist Joe Lundberg.
23: My, those temperatures are starting to work their way northward now past the 80-degree mark, and with hazy sunshine and some clouds today, it's going to become breezy, very hot, and very humid. Our high 95 with real field temperatures exceeding 100. And tonight, a clear, warm, muggy night with a low of 77. Tomorrow, more of the same. Hazy, sunshine, breezy, very hot and very humid in the afternoon. Our high 97. Those real feels could approach 105. We get to Thursday. Sunshine will mix with clouds. One more very hot and humid day with a chance of an afternoon thunderstorm, the high in the mid-90s. And closer to 90 on Friday with clouds and sun. Could be a heavy, gusty thunderstorm, especially in the afternoon. Independence Day, some sunshine again. A risk for a thunderstorm, the high about 86. It's up to 80 at Downers Grove, 80 at the lakefront, 81 at Midway and O'Hare. The real field temperature, 87. Humidity at 81%. The wind southwest at 14. And the barometer, 29.94 inches and rising. We're headed up to 95. I'm AccuWeather meteorologist Joe Lundberg.
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24: Three straight singles to start a tide. Bottom of the ninth, Cubs in business. But then Michael Busch hits a fly ball to left, and San Diego's Jace Bowen throws out Dansby Swanson at the plate. A double play. So the Cubs tried Bowen again.
25: Suzuki hits a high fly ball deep left. Going back, Bowen at the wall, leaps, and this one is off the wall! Cubs win! Cubs win!
24: Indeed they do. Say of the Hero on 104.3 The Score. Zach Zaidman 3-2 the final, and Trent Thornton the victor in relief of Shota Imanaga, who pitched into the seventh. Matthew Boyd to the mound tonight against the Padres. White Sox starter Sean Burke and Baltimore starter Shane Baz dueled to a 2-2 draw through 7 innings, but the Sox won the battle of the bullpens. Baltimore gave up 6 runs in the 8th and 9th combined, while Grant Taylor and Brandon Isert struck out the last 5 guys they faced.
5: They made my life very easy. I didn't have to move much. They were just throwing the glove. So it was just a phenomenal team effort.
24: A cheery catcher Kyle Teal after the 8-2 Sox win. Another one tonight. Eric Fetty on the mound for the Sox. Cleveland lost. They're up a game again in the division, the White Sox. The Fire's acquisition of Polish star Robert Lewandowski now official. He might be available when they return from the World Cup break in a couple of weeks. In the World Cup, 2 shootouts. Morocco beat the Netherlands. Paraguay upended Germany. And Brazil scored an extra time to knock out Japan. 2-3 more games today. At Wimbledon this afternoon, Serena Williams takes center court, actually somewhere in the 11 o'clock hour today. With sports at 16 to 46 past each hour, Rick Gregg, News Radio 105.9 WBBM.
3: 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Here's Bo Duran.
0: Traffic jamming up on the eastbound side of I-80 as you make your way into Joliet. You're packed passing I-55 over towards Hobold. Right before Hobold, got a report of a crash. Looks like at least one lane is blocked. State police are on their way to check on everybody here. That's why the eastbound side of I-80 is a bit of a mess. Passing I-55, the westbound side of I-80, heavy spots from Richards over to Larkin today. On the Edens inbound, no delays. Outbound, heavy spots off the Kennedy out towards Dempster. 29 minutes from Montrose out to Lake Cook. With the Kennedy inbound, calling at 30 minutes from O'Hare to downtown. It's a 24-minute trip in from the junction. Everybody's seeing brake lights off and on from Irving Park Road into the Hubbard Street Tunnel, both in the local and the express lanes at the same travel time. Outbound Kennedy, 18 to Montrose, 35 all the way out to O'Hare. Eisenhower inbound, heavy spots North Avenue to the Tri-State and Austin all the way to Wacker on I-W Wells. It's an hour 4 from the Jane Addams. 40 minutes from Mannheim into the Burn Interchange. Once you pass the Burn Interchange, you stay heavy under the old post office into the loop. The outbound side of the Ike, 27 to Mannheim, 57 all the way out to the Jane Addams. The Stevenson inbound, 44 minutes from 355 in, 33 from the Tri-State. The outbound Stevenson, 25 minutes from the lakefront out to 294, with the northbound 55 delay in Will County. A lingering delay here from the Bolingbrook truck scales up to the Joliet Road lane shift. Dan Ryan inbound, 25 minutes, 95 to downtown, both the local and the express lanes. 57 is all good. The Bishop Ford inbound, just 17 minutes, 8094 to the merge. Outbound 19 from the Dan Ryan out to 8094. DuSable Lakeshore Drive northbound, packed in from the Stevenson all the way through Grand Park. No southbound delays on the drive, though. The Tri-State Tollway northbound, slow from the Stevenson to the Hinsdale Oasis, from Cermak Road to the Ike, and from North Avenue to the Jane Addams, southbound slowing from 290 down to Cermak Road. The Jane Addams tollway eastbound remains heavy off and on from Randall Road to just past Route 31. Crew is over on the right shoulder cleaning up an earlier 5-vehicle crash. Reagan tollway eastbound heavy, Route 31 to pass the Aurora Toll Plaza. Looks like a crash there in the left lane on the eastbound side of the Reagan. 355 northbound slowing 75th to Ogden, Butterfield to Roosevelt, and from the Armichael Toll to 290. Route 53 both directions slow approaching the work zone in Rolling Meadows. In and out of Northwest Indiana, no major issues. 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
1: Another day of extreme heat, heading up to 96 degrees today. The real feel at 105. Outside currently 81 degrees. Mostly sunny skies at 820.
3: Our top story this hour, Chicago police are looking for a vehicle involved in a deadly drive-by shooting on the south side last night. Officials say someone fired shots from inside a black sedan at three people walking outside, killing one of them. WBBM's Nancy Hardy will have much more on this story coming up at 8:31.
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9: 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The soccer matches will be shown on large screens throughout River Edge Park. 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
3: A Chicago man has been sentenced to jail time for a 2022 attack in the western suburbs.
10: 53-year-old Willie Tidwell pleaded guilty last year to charges of attempted murder. He's now been sentenced to 20 years behind bars. DuPage County prosecutors say in September of 2022, Tidwell traveled to a Naperville hotel to confront a woman he'd been dating. He's accused of arguing with the woman, accusing her of ignoring his calls and blocking his phone number before things turned violent. Tidwell allegedly stabbed the woman 11 times in her stomach, neck, and chest, then took off. He was arrested at his Calumet City home in late September and has been in DuPage County custody since. Andy Dane, News Radio, 105.9 WBBM.
24: Bad weather this morning in the South Pacific has forced NASA to postpone the launch of a first-of-its-kind project. The space agency will try again tomorrow to send a satellite-fixing robot on a mission to save a doomed space telescope.
11: Since 2004, the Neil Gehrel Swift Observatory has been sending back amazing images of stars at the end of their lives, but it's suddenly dropping out of its orbit.
12: If we do nothing, Swift will re-enter the atmosphere
11: and burn up, says NASA's Regina Caputo.
12: And so there's nothing to lose.
11: An aerospace startup called Catalyst has been hired to design and deploy a robot to hook up to the Swift telescope and haul it approximately 100 miles higher, extending its life by a decade. Jim Ryan, ABC News.
24: Coming up next in business, home prices have jumped. The details in 60 seconds. It's 8:22.
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17: My Judson, futures are slipping here just a little ahead of the open. From the CME in Chicago, S&P futures are down 7, NASDAQ futures down 48, Dow futures down 49, NYMEX crude right around $71 a barrel. Despite the slipping futures, the S&P's on track to close out the best quarter in 6 years. Home prices rose in April by nearly 0.9% nationally, but Chicago saw the biggest annual jump among 20 cities in the S&P Cotality Case-Shiller Index, rising 6.5% in April. With business at 23 and 53 and in the noon business hour, live from Bloomberg, Gina Cervetti, News Radio 105.9 WBBM.
24: 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The details next in traffic and weather. 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
3: It's 8:28, traffic and weather together on the 8th. Here's Bo Duran.
0: Jammed up in Joliet on the eastbound side of I-80 today. Traffic jam solid before you get to I-55.

0: 5 all the way over to just before Hobart. This is all because we have a crash. The left lane's blocked. State police just arrived on the scene. IDOT crews rolling up as we speak as well, but that eastbound side of 80 is really jammed up passing 55. The northbound 55 ramp to eastbound 80 also jammed up because of this as well, so plan accordingly for some extra travel time. Maybe bailing out and using US 6 instead is the pro move. Westbound 80, heavy spots from Richards over to Larkin. We have an also a crash on the Reagan Tollway. This is on the eastbound side of the Reagan. Traffic heavy from Route 31 to just out of the Aurora Toll Plaza. Crash in the left lane here. This is going to be involving a gray GMC SUV and a white Cadillac that mix it up. Tollway help crews here with them in the left lane. Sounds like it's just a fender bender. That's why the eastbound side of the Reagan's a bit slow out of the Aurora Toll Plaza. On the westbound or eastbound side of the Jane Addams Tollway, still some crash cleanup just past Route 31 on the Fox River Bridge. This is a 5-vehicle crash being cleaned up over on the right shoulder. That's why traffic is heavy off and on starting back at Randall Road. The Tri-State Tollway, both north and southbound, pretty standard fare delays. Edens inbound, no delays. Outbound on the Edens, you're heavy off the Kennedy and really jammed approaching Dempster. We got something blocking a lane past Toohey heading out towards Dempster. Maybe some start of early road work. We're not totally sure, but it's 29 minutes from Montrose out to Lake Cook Road on the outbound side of the Edens. The inbound side of the Edens, all good. The Kennedy inbound 35 from O'Hare, 26 minutes in from the junction. In the local lanes, the express lanes, a better option. They save you 5 minutes. The outbound Kennedy, 18 to Montrose, 35 on the drive out to O'Hare. Eisenhower inbound an hour 3 from the Jane Addams, 39 from Mannheim in with the outbound Ica, 25 to Mannheim. It's 53 out to I-90. The Stevenson inbound 43 from 355, 32 in from the Tri-State, 25 minutes out to 294. The Dan Ryan inbound 24 minutes, 95th to downtown. Outbound's all good. From the Metro Traffic Center, next report 838, News Radio 105.9 WBBM.
1: Back where the forecast says, again, the extreme heat is still here and it's rising. We're going to see 96 degrees today, 97 tomorrow, approaching 105 with real feels today. 81 degrees right now at O'Hare, 80 at the lakefront at 820.
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1: 8:30 on your Tuesday. Good morning. 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I'm Judson Richards.
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1: One person is dead, two others are injured in a late-night drive-by shooting on Chicago's South Side.
5: This is Haley Hansen.
6: It is a potentially dangerous level of heat.
5: We talked with a physician about warning signs to look out for during this heat wave.
4: President Trump continues holding a bipartisan housing bill in limbo until lawmakers pass his Save America Act.
1: Plus, the Supreme Court is expected to make more high-profile rulings today.
4: WBBM Business.
1: The Dow is up 47, S&P down 1, the NASDAQ is up 2.
4: It's going to be another sunny, hot, and humid day, headed to a high of 95 degrees with that extreme heat warning in effect through Thursday evening. Real feels temperatures approaching 105 the next few days.
1: Speaking of, with dangerously hot weather enveloping the area, there's concern about the stress on the human body.
5: Headaches, cramps, and sweating may be signs of heat exhaustion, while heat stroke may involve confusion and a lack of sweating.
6: Most people in Chicago now are not well acclimated. Their body haven't really adjusted for how it normally is here in the summer, so that's going to increase the risk of heat stress.
5: The County Health Emergency Room physician, Dr. Robert Feldman, also gave a familiar warning. Do not leave kids or pets in cars during extreme heat.
6: If you have a child, you have a pet, you do not even leave them in the car for a few minutes. You have to get them out of the car on a day like this. And just opening the window a little bit really isn't adequate.
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4: Police are investigating an attack on a local TV reporter and photographer yesterday afternoon. The incident happened just before 4:30 near the Adler Planetarium. The Channel 2 crew was preparing to go live on air when three men in a tow truck approached. Witnesses say a man with a dog got out and moved aggressively while shouting racial slurs. Police reported that he ordered the dog to attack, but it didn't. One of the men then smashed the photographer's camera while the other smashed the windshield of the news truck. Neither the journalist or the photographer were hurt. The search for the suspect continues.
1: In a ruling with direct bearing on the midterm elections, the Supreme Court has narrowly upheld a Mississippi law allowing the counting of late-arriving mail-in ballots postmarked by Election Day. Here's ABC News Chief White House Correspondent Mary Bruce.
7: Until the Senate acts on his priority, Trump is refusing to sign a major bipartisan housing bill.
8: What are your plans for the housing bill, Mr. President?
9: I don't know. I think it's so
8: unimportant by compared to the Save America Act.
7: The bill would help millions of Americans afford housing, and Republicans are hoping to tout it as a win heading into November. But the president now labeling the legislation a yawn.
1: House Speaker Mike Johnson says he still plans to send the housing bill to the president.
4: The Supreme Court is expected to issue more rulings today. One of the cases involves the question of who gets to be an American. President Trump signed an executive order on the first day of his second term to end birthright citizenship, the commonly understood principle that children born in the U.S. are U.S. citizens. The order was immediately challenged in court and blocked by lower courts.
1: And in two other cases, a pair of transgender athletes from West Virginia and Idaho challenged laws in their states that prohibit the participation of trans athletes on girls and women's sports teams. The Trump administration and lawyers for the states say transgender female athletes threaten to undermine progress under Title IX, which has led to increased opportunities for women in sports.
4: Coach Prime says he's cancer-free.
9: University of Colorado football coach Deion Sanders says he feels like his younger self again, a year after undergoing surgery to remove his cancerous bladder. He considers himself cancer-free, thanks to the robotic surgery that reconstructed his bladder using part of his intestine. Last summer, Sanders missed football camps as he went through cancer treatments. The Buffaloes finished 3-9 after making a bowl game the previous season. This summer, Sanders appears much fitter and energetic as he oversees off-season training. I'm Mike Hempen.
1: The San Francisco Catholic Archdiocese has agreed to pay $395 million to settle child sexual abuse lawsuits, ending a three-year bankruptcy process. ABC's Luz Pena reports.
10: For 3 years, a committee of nine survivors represented more than 500 survivors in front of the Archdiocese of San Francisco to reach this point, many speaking after decades of silence. The Archbishop of San Francisco released this letter, saying sexual abuse of children and young people is a tragedy, and adding, in part, I sincerely apologize to all those who have suffered because of those failures. We remain committed to fostering healing and reconciliation.
1: The settlement involves more than 500 cases of abuse.
4: Would you like the latest news delivered right to your inbox? 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We'll get a check of low gas prices plus the latest in traffic and weather. We've got some issues with a crash on I-80 in Joliet. Bo will have the details. It's 8:35.
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4: 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In Elgin, the Quick Trip on Randall is selling gas for $3.72 a gallon. 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
1: 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Here's Motor Ann.
0: Handful of crashes causing problems today, including in Will County. Eastbound I-80 packed solid as you pass 55 heading over towards Hobolt. Got a crash in the left lane there that crews are dealing with.

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1: Inbound 35 minutes from O'Hare, 26 minutes in from the Edens and the local lanes. Get in the express, they save you three. The outbound Kennedy, a half hour to O'Hare. On the Stevenson inbound, 43 from 355, 32 in from the Tri-State, 25 minutes out to 294. The Dan Ryan inbound, a 24-minute commute awaits from 95th to downtown. 57 and the Bishop Ford are both 18-minute trips from I-80 into the Dan Ryan. The outbound side of the Bishop Ford, heavy spots from the Bobie and Woods exit down to 159th through the work zone. It's 19 minutes out to 8094. DuSable Lakeshore Drive northbound delays from the Stevenson to Monroe. No southbound delays on the drive. Round 53 northbound heavy from the Jane Adams Torway to Kirchhoff. Southbound slowing from Rand to Algonquin Road. 8094 along with I-65 and the Indiana Toll Road, all A-OK. Next traffic at 848, News Radio 105.9.
2: WBBM Accurate, we have an extreme heat warning through Thursday evening. It is going to become very hot and excessively humid today with easy sunshine. A stiff breeze, though, that'll help a little bit. The high 95, the real feels exceed 100. Warm and sticky tonight, though, 77. Another brutal day of extreme heat and humidity with hazy sunshine or high 97. Thursday, sunshine, some clouds, maybe an afternoon thunderstorm, though, with a high of 95. It's 82 degrees in Addison, 81 at O'Hare at Midway, 80 at the lakefront, headed up to 95. I'm AccuWeather meteorologist Joe Lundberg.
3: 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The Dow currently down 66. The S&P up 4. The NASDAQ is up just 1. It's 840.
4: A man is dead and two others are being treated for wounds following a shooting on Chicago's far south side last night.
5: The young men were walking outside near 82nd and Cottage Grove in Chatham, police say, when a black car pulled up and someone inside began shooting. It was about a quarter to 11 and they left behind carnage when they drove off. Police say a 20-year-old man was shot in the chest and died at the scene. The other two victims are 19 and 20. They were in good condition when they went to the hospital. The medical examiner has identified the man killed as Alfred Alexander. Nancy Hardy, News Radio 105.9 WBBM.
3: Popular Chicago-born rapper Twista has pleaded guilty to not paying income taxes for several years.
6: A court document filed this month reveals that Twista, whose real name is Carl Mitchell, has agreed to pay more than $440,000 in restitution to the U.S. government. That money represents income tax liabilities, interest, and penalties for the years 2011 through 2023. The court document states Mitchell faces up to 5 years in prison for the charges against him. Roger Plummer, News Radio, 105.9 WBBM.
3: More drama at the friendly confines. We'll talk about it in sports next. Also, our top trending stories coming up. It's 8:42.
7: This November 3rd, the midterm election is more than politics. 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Pritzker takes on Bailey for governor, and Stratton takes on Tracy in the Senate. 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
9: Dunkin' is leaning into America's upcoming 250th birthday with a limited edition cup. It's in the shape of an eagle and is designed to capture the spirit of the 4th of July. The cup costs $10.99, but listings are already popping up on eBay for the collectible, with some costing nearly $60.
10: And a man is suing a luxury dog hotel in Malibu for $500,000 over the noise that he says comes from the building. The man moved into a $16 million mansion across from the dog hotel. He claims the noise has caused irreparable harm to his neighborhood. The hotel has been around for nearly 80 years and looks after dogs of all ages.
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11: Bide your time, find your spot, make your play. It's a formula that works for the White Sox, who battled Baltimore's Shane Boss to a 2-2 draw through 7, then scored 6 times in the last 2 innings. 8-2, and everybody in the lineup had a hit. Colson Montgomery.
12: You know, earlier in the season, we were in a lot of these games. You know, there was a lot of these games where it kind of came down to one inning, you know, situational baseball or, you know, bullpen play or whatever it was, and we've had experience with all this stuff now, and I think we're just getting more and more polished.
11: Helps to get great pitching, too, and Sean Burke was that through 5 1/3, 4 hits, 8 strikeouts, just a couple of sacrifice flies, and all the bullpen after him allowed was a walk. Cleveland lost. Sox a game ahead in the Central again. Eric Fetty on the hill in Baltimore. Mason Miller, one of the toughest pitchers to touch in all of baseball, but Seiya Suzuki hit him hard. A walk-off single to deep left off the Padre closer. 3-2, Cubs win at Wrigley.
13: I mean, you know, he throws his fastball 100 and some miles an hour, so you have to keep that in the back of your head, even in that situation. I think in that at-bat, I was looking for if there's a slider that starts, you know, in, up and in, that's the one pitch that I can get to. I'm glad I didn't miss it.
11: Shota Imanaga there through a translator, rather Seiya there through a translator. Shota scattered 9 hits over 6 1/3 for the Cubs. They've won 7 of 8 and sent Matthew Boyd to the bump tonight. World Cup yesterday, Brazil beat Japan in extra time. Paraguay stunned Germany in a shootout. And Morocco beat the Netherlands also in a shootout with 4 of the 10 balls kicked, missing the net completely. 3 more knockout matches today. Striker Robert Lewandowski, now officially a member of the Chicago Fire, may suit up when they return to action in the middle of July. At Wimbledon, on center court, around 11-hour time, Serena Williams, her first competitive singles work in 4 years. With sports at 16 and 46 past each hour, Rick Gregg, News Radio 105.9 WBBM.
10: It's 8:48, traffic and weather together on the 8th. Here's Bo Duran.
14: Slow spots on I-80 galore, starting on the eastbound side of I-80 in Joliet, where you're seeing slowing from 55 to before Hobolt. Crews is clear to crash out of the left lane. Looks like we're all back open there, but that eastbound side of I-80 is still a little bit slow approaching Hobolt. further east on technically I-80, but for all intents and purposes on the southbound side of the tri-state, you're seeing delays from where 294 and I-80 merge over to just past Halstead. May have some midday road work starting up on the south end of the tri-state toll, but you're seeing that eastbound 80 delay there. And then the westbound side of I-80 back in Joliet, heavy spots from Richards to Larkin through that long-term work. The Edens inbound, no delays. Outbound on the Edens, you still have some heavy spots off and on from the Kennedy out to past Tui. It looks like we had some midday road work for a couple minutes, maybe some pothole patching that's finished up. You're still seeing a lingering delay, though. It's 22 minutes Montrose out to Lake Cook Road. Kennedy inbound 35 minutes from O'Hare. 26 in from the junction. That's in the local lanes. The express lanes do save you 3 minutes on the inbound Kennedy today. Outbound, a 15-minute trip to Montrose and a half hour out to O'Hare. On the inbound side of the Eisenhower, traffic heavy from Central to past Ashland, where IDOT crews just cleared a crash out of the two right lanes. Everything is back open. You're still looking at 55 minutes from the Jane Addams, 33 from Mannheim Inn. Thanks to our tipsters on the WBBM Mercedes-Benz of Hoffman Estates traffic tip line at 855-780 Road for the update. The outbound side of the Ike, 21 to Mannheim, 47 out to I-90. Stevenson inbound, 42 from 355, 33 in from the Tri-State, 22 minutes out to 294 on the Stevenson. The Dan Ryan inbound, a 23-minute commute awaits from 95th into downtown, but no outbound delays. 57 inbound, just some swing from 111th to before Halstead. It's an 18-minute drive from I-80 to the Dan Ryan. The Bishop Ford at 17 minutes, 80-94 to the merge. The outbound Ford a little bit slow here and there from the Steel Bridge to 159th in the work zone. DuSable Lakeshore Drive northbound, slowing from the Stevenson to Monroe, no southbound delays. On the drive, on the tollway system, the Tri-State, Jane Addams, Reagan, and Veterans tollways, really no big surprises. Pretty standard fare delays across the board. Around 53 both directions, still in the work zone in Rolling Meadows, approaching Kirchhoff. In and out of Northwest Indiana, 8094 I-65 and the toll road are looking pretty good. Next traffic at 8:58, News Radio 105.9.
15: WBBM AccuWeather, hazy sunshine prevails now, and we're going to send temperatures up into the mid-90s with high heat and humidity. Racking about the real field temperatures exceed 100 this afternoon. Another warm, sticky night ahead, low 77. Mostly sunny, breezy, very hot and humid tomorrow, the high 97. The real heat continues through Thursday. It's 81 in Kenosha at Midway and O'Hare, 80 at the lakefront, and we're targeting 95 this afternoon. I'm AccuWeather meteorologist Joe Lundberg.
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19: 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I'm about to put the wheels back on the bike, adjust the brakes. This is a single speed like so many of our Chicago clients have, so there's no gears to adjust.
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20: My Judson stocks are off to a slightly higher start to close out a strong quarter. The Dow is up 66 at 52,247. The S&P 500 is up 21 points at 7,462. And the NASDAQ is up 149 at 25,970. The S&P is on track to close out its best quarter in 6 years. The last time you called customer service, was your question or concern handled by AI? Signs that companies are increasingly turning to artificial intelligence to handle such tasks triggered a renewed sell-off in shares of two call center companies, Concentrix and Teleperformance. The losses started after Concentrix cut its revenue outlook and warned that some of its customers are cutting back on their spending. With business at 23 and 53 and in the noon business hour, live from Bloomberg, Gina Cervetti, News Radio 105.9 WBBM.
11: There's an I-80 crash near the Joliet area causing some backups. The details next in traffic and weather. It's 8:54.
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11: We're going to check the roads in just a moment. A plane has reported hitting a drone while coming in for a landing in New York City last night.
29: Around 7:15 a.m., pilots of a JetBlue flight full of passengers from Las Vegas coming in for a landing at New York's JFK Airport believed they hit a drone at nearly 3,000 feet. A second incident at JFK, a helicopter pilot reported nearly colliding with a gigantic remote-controlled plane.
30: Almost ran into a gigantic RC airplane right over there.
29: The alarming incidents come as many are set to travel this holiday.
11: A report from ABC's Gio Benitez. These latest incidents came after United Airlines pilot reported a near collision with a drone over the weekend.
10: It's 8:58, traffic and weather together on the 8th. Here's Bo Duran.
14: Well, we traded one crash for another in Joliet instead of the eastbound 80 crash that we were dealing with that's now clear. Now we have a westbound 80 crash. This one involves a semi and a blue Chevy Equinox. Westbound 80 just past Briggs. Looks like we have a lane blocked. You're jammed up from US 30 as you make your way west on I-80 into Joliet. Plan for delays as crews handle this new crash involving a semi and that blue Chevy. The eastbound side of I-80 lingering delay approaching Hobart from an earlier crash that is now clear. Eden's inbound, no delays to report. Outbound slow spots from the Kennedy to pass Dempster, then a tap of the brakes passing Skokie Boulevard as well. 21 minutes from Montrose to Lake Cook. The Kennedy inbound, 34 from O'Hare, 24 from the junction. Outbound Kennedy, 27 out to the airport. Eisenhower inbound 49 from the Jane Addams. It's a 25-minute commute ticket from Mannheim into downtown. The outbound Eisenhower 21 to Mannheim, 47 all the way out to I-90. Stevenson inbound at 42 minutes from 355, 33 in from the Tri-State, 22 minutes out to 294 today. The Dan Ryan inbound, a 23-minute commute awaits from 95th to downtown. No outbound delays on the Ryan, though. From the Metro Traffic Center, next report at 908, News Radio 105.9 WBBM.
11: Back with the forecast, says that extreme heat, it is still here and we are climbing today. We'll get to 96 degrees expected, but the real feel is at 105. Tomorrow, high of 97. Right now, looking at 81 degrees, mostly sunny skies in Chicago at 859.
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11: A man has been charged with reckless homicide in connection to a crash in Streeterville that killed two people.
1: This is Carolina Garibay. State police are asking for help identifying remains that were found in a lake in East Central Illinois.
10: The Supreme Court is set to hand down the final decisions of its term this morning. The details ahead from ABC News.
11: Take a look at the market. See Dow currently up 74, S&P up 26, the NASDAQ up just one. And the AccuWeather forecast says it is going to be hot, incredibly hot, 96 degrees. Those real feels at 105, but currently 81 degrees, mostly sunny skies at 9 o'clock.
2: From ABC News, I'm Sherry Preston. This hour, the Supreme Court is handing down the final rulings of its term. The biggest case, whether President Trump's executive order denying birthright citizenship to children born to undocumented immigrants or those in the country temporarily. Another big case involves trans women in sports, says ABC's Karen Waugh.
3: The justices are set to rule on whether states can ban transgender girls from playing on girls' sports teams. 15-year-old Becky Pepper Jackson sued to overturn West Virginia's ban.
4: I've been a girl forever and playing on the guys' team is going backwards.
3: The state argues banning transgender girls will keep competition fair, but Becky's family says she never went through male puberty and has no physical advantage.
2: A federal judge in Washington today is hearing arguments on the Trump administration's ban on transgender service members as well. Indirect but not face-to-face talks taking place in Doha over a permanent ceasefire in Iran. One big sticking point, the Strait of Hormuz, including ridding it of mines. ABC News contributor and former Defense Department official Mick Mulroy says of the Iranians,
5: they simply don't have the equipment nor the know-how. They could contribute because they're the ones that actually put the mines in the strait in the first place, so they could help with those that have the expertise in finding them. But it's clear they don't want to have any other involvement in the strait. They view this as their biggest benefit for this entire war. They could control a key waterway, 21% of the world's energy supply, in perpetuity now.
2: Advice from emergency room doctor Trevor Lewis on surviving the blisteringly hot temperatures across much of the country this week.
6: 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Try to stay ahead. So drink maybe 12 to 16 ounces of fluid before you go out and maybe 6 ounces every 20, 30 minutes.
2: At least 160 million Americans are under some sort of heat advisory. 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
11: 9:03 Tuesday, June 30th. Good morning. Thanks for listening. I'm Chet Richards in Francisco Coto. It is 81 degrees in Chicago right now and a mostly sunny skies. Today, sunny, very hot, 96 degrees. Yak with the real field temps approaching.

0: reaching 105. If you're wondering, the record was 99 degrees set back in 1953. Our warm and humid evening will set up set upon about a high of 76 overnight. Then tomorrow we're going to climb to 97 degrees. But outside right now, 81, mostly sunny. Our full 5-day AccuWeather forecast coming up at 9:15. Our top local story on News Radio WBBM, a Southwest sideman faces reckless homicide charges in a crash over the weekend that killed two people. WBBM's Nancy Hardy has the details.
1: 24-year-old Lance Cunningham of the Wrightwood neighborhood has also been charged with aggravated DUI and speeding. Chicago police say he was going at least 26 miles an hour over the limit when he hit another car near 63rd and Hayes in Jackson Park just after midnight Sunday morning. Police say the 27-year-old man behind the wheel in the other car was killed, as was Cunningham's passenger. The medical examiner has identified her as 26-year-old Venus Ayolani. Nancy Hardy, News Radio 105.9 WBBM.
0: Chicago's fatal heat emergency of 1995 forced city leaders to change how it responded to extreme weather, and those changes can still be seen today.
2: The heat wave made news around the world.
3: Police fans were passing each other on the way to and from the morgue.
2: The Cook County Medical Examiner's Office recorded 739 heat-related deaths in the middle of July 1995 as a heat dome sat over Chicago and drove real field numbers into the 120s. National Weather Service meteorologist Mike Bardot says that heat wave sparked a change in how the government defines heat emergencies here.
4: It's based on the duration and also the magnitude of the heat index in particular.
2: Fire Commissioner Annette Nance Holt says that heat wave also caused the city to stop suggesting that older people without air conditioning turn on ceiling fans.
5: It doesn't actually make an apartment cooler.
2: And it sparked a push for Chicagoans to check on their neighbors, especially older ones.
5: We've done a lot, and our heart is not to see that happen to any family member.
2: We're at City Hall. Jeff Buckles, News Radio 105.9. WBBM.
0: As the dangerous heat wave continues, experts say a little air conditioner maintenance can make a big difference in keeping your home cool. Bill Hutzel is a professor of mechanical engineering technology at Purdue University. He says there are several important things a homeowner can do to optimize the performance of their air conditioning system.
6: The first thing to remember is that the air conditioner is moving energy from inside your house to outside your house. And you want to make that pathway as unobstructed as possible. So one practical tip is to make sure your air filters inside your house are clean so that energy can move.
0: Hutzel says you should also make sure vents aren't blocked by furniture or other objects, allowing cool air to circulate more efficiently. The remains of a man were found in Lake Mattoon over the weekend. Now state police are asking for help identifying him.
7: Illinois State Police say Sunday night, boaters found parts of a man's arm floating in Lake Mattoon, prompting a death investigation that led law enforcement to search the lake. ISP says the remains include two tattoos and is now asking for the public's help in identifying them. The tattoos are a skeleton holding a Green Bay Packers football helmet and an unknown letter or number. Anyone with information regarding a man with tattoos that match those on the remains is asked to contact ISP. Carolina Garibe, News Radio 105.9 WBBM.
0: Indiana communities will soon begin getting reimbursed for revenue lost during the state's gas tax holiday.
8: Governor Mike Braun says the state will use highway funds to repay local governments for money they would have collected while Indiana's fuel taxes are suspended. The first reimbursement request goes before the Board of Finance later this month. Payments could go out within a week of approval. More reimbursement requests will be made if the tax holiday continues. Braun says the state has enough in reserve to provide relief at the pump without leaving cities and towns to absorb the cost. The current gas tax suspension runs through July 7th. Rachel Pearson, News Radio, 105.9 WBBM.
0: Two separate rewards are being offered for information leading up to a shooting yesterday morning that killed a CTA switch worker. The victim has been identified as 57-year-old Thomas Kevin Barlow. He was found around 4:15 with a gunshot wound to the chest outside the 98th Street Rail Yard facility in the Roseland community. A $2,000 reward has been offered by Union Local 308 for information leading to an arrest and conviction. Cook County Crime Stoppers is also offering $10,000 in the case. It is 9:08. 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Here's Bo Duran.
9: Get a glimpse of some police activity in the west suburbs. This is kind of in the area of Elmhurst and Oakbrook and Berkeley, where they all come together right around York Road between Butterfield and Roosevelt. We've had a pursuit that came in on 290 for a bit. The red Toyota Corolla, the driver's wanted for apparently a home invasion in Lombard. The pursuit continued. An exit off of 290 now kind of made its way through some of these streets. Last report, it was around Endeavor Health, Elmhurst Hospital on York at Roosevelt Roads. Just use some extra caution in the area. If you see either a red Toyota Corolla at really high speeds or obviously the blue lights, move over, give them some room to do their thing in the west suburbs today. We have a crash causing problems in Joliet. The westbound side of I-80 jammed solid as you make your way past Briggs over to Chicago Street. That's because of an earlier crash involving a semi. That crash just got cleared out of the lanes, but the delay is lingering on the westbound side of I-80 getting into Joliet. Eastbound 80 checking in okay at the moment. The Edens inbound, no delays. The outbound side of the Edens, slow spots from the Kennedy to past Dempster. And then we get a little bit slow passing Skokie Boulevard as well. 21 minutes from Montrose out to Lake Cook with the Kennedy inbound at 34 minutes from O'Hare. It's 24 in from the junction. The outbound side of the Kennedy, a 27-minute trip out to the airport. Eisenhower inbound 49 from the Jane Addams. 25 minutes from Mannheim to downtown. The outbound I-20 to Mannheim, 44 minutes out to I-90. The Stevenson inbound now 39 minutes from 355, 31 in from the Tri-State. The 20-minute trip out to 294. The Dan Ryan inbound 22 minutes, 95th to downtown. Outbound's okay, though. 57 inbound, just a little bit slow from 119th up towards Halstead. 17 minutes from ID. And the Bishop Ford also just a 17-minute drive, 8094 to the Dan Ryan. DuSable Lake Shore Drive northbound, lingering delays 18th and Monroe. No southbound delays on the drive. The Tri-State Tollway northbound, slowing from the Grand Avenue curve to Mount Morrill. Then again from 2E to pass Gulf Road. Southbound on the Tri-State, heavy from the I-80 merge over to pass Halstead. Looks like midday road work in a lane on that southbound side of the Tri-State on the south end. The Jane Addams and Reagan Tollways are all good. 355 northbound, lingering delay from Lake Street to 290. Route 53 both directions. Slow approaching that work zone in Rolling Meadows. No delays in or out of Northwest Indiana. From the Metro Traffic Center, next report at 918, News Radio 105.9 WBBM.
0: Agri, the forecast says heading up to 96 degrees today. Again, be on alert. Be safe. We are still in that extreme heat warning in effect until tomorrow night at 10 p.m. Tomorrow we'll see a high of 97. And Thursday's not going to be much cooler, by the way. High 95 expected Thursday. High 92 Friday. Saturday looking at a high of 89. Currently 81. Mostly sunny. As we get a check in the market as well, the Dow is up 15, S&P is up 21, the NASDAQ is up just one at 910.
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0: Time has been handed down to a Chicago man for a 2022 assault in DuPage County.
13: Prosecutors say it happened September 10th of 2022 at an extended stay location in Naperville, where the victim had been staying. She'd been involved in a relationship with 53-year-old Willie Tidwell, accused of confronting her in her room. An argument then turned violent, and Tidwell is alleged to have stabbed the woman more than 10 times in her stomach, chest, and neck before leaving the scene. He was taken into custody a few weeks later in Calumet City, and last December pleaded guilty to charges of attempted murder. This week, a judge sentenced Tidwell to 20 years in prison. Andy Day, News Radio, 105.9 WBBM.
0: If you can't attend World Cup matches in person, River Edge Park in Aurora is offering a unique alternative.
14: The Mexico versus Ecuador soccer match on June 30th will be shown on large screens as River Edge Park hosts the first of three World Cup watch parties. Admission is free. Outside food can be brought in, while food and drinks also will be sold in the park. River Edge Park in Aurora also is hosting World Cup watch parties for the United States match on July 1st and the championship match on July 19th. Roger Plummer, News Radio, 105.9 WBBM.
0: If you're looking to get out of the house today, the Chicago History Museum has a way for you to avoid the dangerous temperatures. In response to the extreme heat, the museum is offering free admission today to all Illinois residents. It'll be open from 9:30 until 4:30 in the afternoon. No advance reservations are needed, but a valid photo ID is needed to receive free admission. More information, including museum's current exhibits, can be found at chicagohistory.com. Weather.org. How long will the heat last? We'll take a look at it with the 5-day AccuWeather forecast and sports next. It's 9:13.
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0: At 9:15, time for the AccuWeather 5-day forecast, sponsored by Four Seasons Heating, Air Conditioning, Plumbing, Sewer, and Electric. Here is meteorologist Joe Lundberg.
19: A lot of sunshine at this hour, nice breeze out of the west-southwest, but it's also getting very warm, already into the mid-80s in many places. And we're headed to a high of 95 this afternoon, with AccuWeather real field temperatures topping the century mark. Thankfully, there is that gusty breeze. Clear, uncomfortably warm, but humid tonight, though 77. Another day with hazy sunshine tomorrow, an active breeze. Temperatures headed to 97. Real feels between 100 and 105. Now we get to Thursday. Still going to be very hot and humid with sunshine and some clouds, but watch out for a thunderstorm in the afternoon with a high in the mid-90s. We start to cool things off a little bit on Friday. With clouds and sun, a good chance for a heavy, gusty thunderstorm in the afternoon and evening. The high near 90. Independence Day, a little bit cooler still with some sunshine and, again, a chance for a thunderstorm. The high about 86. It's 82 at Lake in the Hills, 83 at O'Hare, 83 at the Lakefront, 84 at Midway, the real field 89, relative humidity 81%, the wind west, southwest at 13, the barometer 29.93 inches and slightly falling. We're headed up to 95 this afternoon. I'm AccuWeather meteorologist Joe Lundberg.
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2: All right, the cardiac Cubs do it again. Yes, they do. Alex Cohen on marquee. Seiya Suzuki took Mason Miller deep to left, a single off the wall. A run scored by Pete Crow Armstrong, a 3-2 Cub win. 10 walk-offs already.
20: We fight, and just what we do.
2: Shota Imanaga fought for 6 1/3 innings, 9 scattered hits, just the 2 runs. A 7th win and 8 tries for the home team. Matthew Boyd pitches tonight. White Sox over the Orioles, 8-2 with 6 of the runs coming in the last 2 innings. Sean Burke struck out 8 Orioles on the night. Then the White Sox pen struck out the last 5 to come to the plate. Eric Fetty pitches this evening, and Cleveland lost. Sox now a full game up in the division. World Cup today, 3 games beginning at noon. The U.S. plays tomorrow. At Wimbledon, American Taylor Townsend is giving
1: giving women's 3-seed Iga Swiatek a run. They're even starting the third set, and American men's 4-seed Ben Shelton is up 2-1 on Otto Virtanen, but trailing in the fourth set. Marquee event around 11 our time, Serena Williams back after 4 years away. With sports, 16 and 46 past each hour, Rick Gregg, News Radio 105.9 WBBM.
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9: Some midday road work jamming things up. Southbound on the Tri-State Tollway, you're packed in from the I-80 merge over to Halstead. Looks like this

0: day work blocking at least a lane on the southbound side of the Tri-State Tollway. Northbound on 294, you're slowing us from the Bensonville Bridge to Balmoral, then again before Dempster to pass Golf Road. The Jane Addams, Reagan, and Veterans Tollways are all in pretty great shape so far today, though the Edens inbound is delay-free. The outbound side of the Edens slow spots from Foster to pass Dempster. Just 19 minutes to get from Montrose out to Lake Cook. The Kennedy inbounds heavy spots from Cumberland to Sayre, then again from Belmont to the Hubbard Street Tunnel. It's a 32-minute drive from O'Hare. 21 minutes in from the Edens, both in the local and the express lanes, with the outbound Kennedy. Heavy spots from Madison to the Ohio Feeder and from Lawrence to Sayre. 14 to Montrose and a 24-minute drive out to O'Hare awaits. Eisenhower inbound heavy before North Avenue to the Tri-State, then off and on from Harlem all the way to Wacker and Ida B. Wells. It's 50 minutes from the Jane Addams, 25 from Mannheim into downtown. Alpine on the Eisenhower, 19 to Mannheim, 41 minutes to get all the way out to the Jane Addams Tollway. Stevenson inbound heavy spots Harlem to Kedzie, 35 minutes from 355 and 27 from the Tri-State. The Stevenson outbound is all good. The Dan Ryan inbound, you're looking at a 22-minute commute to get from 95th Street into downtown, but the outbound side of the Dan Ryan in great shape. 57 inbound, just 17 minutes from I-80. The Bishop Ford at 18 minutes, 80-94 to the Merge. Outbound on the Ford Freeway. A little bit of slowing from the Steel Bridge down towards Dalton through the work zone. DuSable Lakeshore Drive heading northbound. Lingering delays from 18th through Grant Park. Southbound on the drive, A-OK though. Route 53 heading northbound, heavy from the Jane Addams Highway to Kirchhoff. Your southbound delay on 53 is from Northwest Highway to Algonquin Road today. 80 on the westbound trip. A little bit slow from Richards as you make you over to Larkin in that work zone, but the eastbound side of 80 is all good. In northwest Indiana, 80-94, I-65, and the toll road are great. 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
1: 95 degrees is our high expected today, with the real feels at 105. Outside right now, 83 degrees, mostly sunny at O'Hare, mostly sunny 84 in Joliet. It's 83 currently at the lakefront. Check the market. The Dow is up 72, the S&P up 22, the NASDAQ is up just one at 920. Our top story this hour, the Supreme Court has started releasing the final rulings of the term. The justices have decided that states may ban transgender athletes from playing on girls' sports teams, while a decision on birthright citizenship is expected soon. We'll have much more on this story in an ABC News special report coming your way just after 9:30. Well, Portillo's is celebrating America's 250th anniversary with a new flavor-packed Frank available for a limited time beginning today. The Chardonnera dog is the product of a new Portillo's and Vienna beef partnership. The new char-grilled beef hot dog is infused with Chardonnera and provolone cheese, giving it a medium heat, rich cheesiness, and a smoky char finish. 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
2: 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I'm Dr. Eliza Pierko from Loyola Medicine with Healthy Eating. 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Try carb loading during the week before an endurance event and replenish carbs post-exercise to optimize performance. 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I'm Dr. Eliza Pierko for News Radio 105.9 WBBM.
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1: 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Here's Gina Cervetti.
4: Judson stocks are off to a slightly higher start here today to close out a strong quarter. The Dow is up 98 at 52,283. The S&P 500 is up 31 at 74.71. And the NASDAQ is up 238 points at 26,059. The S&P 500 is on track to close out its best quarter in 6 years thanks to the rally in artificial intelligence-related shares. Job seekers are finding more openings these days. The latest look at job listings shows available positions ticked higher last month to 7.59 million. That was slightly above the revised April level, and the total was also higher than what economists were expecting. Bidders accustomed to buying prized art or luxury goods have a new category of coveted items to buy at auction, mementos from the world's most popular internet stars. Personal belongings from YouTube sensations like Mr. Beast sold this month in an online bidding frenzy hosted by Golden Auctions. With business at 23 and 53 and in the noon business hour, live from Bloomberg, Gina Cervetti, News Radio 105.9 WBBM.
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1: It's 9:28. Traffic and weather together on the 8th. 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Here's Bo Duran.
0: Midday roadwork jamming you up on the southbound side of the Tri-State Tollway from where I-80 merges in over to past Halstead. We have this midday work in the left lane. Looks like it's some street sweeping going on here, but that's why that southbound side of the Tri-State is a bit of a slow go in the on the south end of 294. Northbound on the Tri-State, you're slowing us from the Bensonville Bridge to Balmoral, and then a tap of the brakes from Dempster to Pass Golf Road. No delays now on the Jane Addams Tollway, east or westbound. The Reagan Tollway also all clear. And 355 looking pretty good north and southbound as well. The Edens inbound, no delays. The outbound side of the Edens, your slow spots are from Foster to Pass Dempster. Plan on 19 minutes from Montrose out to Lake Cook, with the Kennedy inbound heavy in spots from Cumberland to Sayre. Then again, from Belmont to the Hovertree Tunnel, 32 from O'Hare, 21 minutes in from the Edens. That's in both the local and the express lanes. The outbound side of the Kennedy, 14 to Montrose, 24 on the drive out to the big airport. Eisenhower inbound, 50 minutes from the Jane Addams, and 25 to get from Mannheim into downtown, with the outbound side of the Ike at a 20-minute clip out to Mannheim. It's a 45-minute drive to get from downtown out to the Jane Addams Tollway today. Stevenson inbound, heavy spots remain from Harlem to Kedzie, 35 minutes from 355 in, 27 from the Tri-State. No outbound delays on the Stevenson at the moment. The Dan Ryan inbound slowing from the Merge to the Skyway, then again heavy spots from 47th to Roosevelt in both the local and the express lanes. You're at 22 minutes from 95th to downtown. Outbound Dan Ryan, all good. 57 inbound, just a little tap of the brakes from 111th before Halstead, 17 minutes from I-80 and the Bishop Ford at 18 minutes, 80-94 to the Dan Ryan. Today outbound slowing from Sibley to 159th through the long-term work zone. You're down to just two lanes in that stretch until December. Dusable Lakeshore Drive northbound, heavy traffic, 18th and Monroe. No southbound delays on the drive at the moment. Route 53 northbound remains packed from the Jane Addams Tollway to before Kirchhoff. Southbound slowing Euclid to Algonquin Road. 80 eastbound is delay-free. Westbound 80 still a tap of the brakes over the Des Plaines River in Joliet in northwest Indiana. 80-94, I-65 and the toll road are all in great shape. Next traffic at 938, News Radio 105.9 WBBM.
1: Heading up to 95 degrees right now, 83 degrees at 9:29.
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1: 9:30 on your Tuesday. Good morning. Thanks for listening. I'm Judson Richards in for Cisco Cota. These are the top stories on News Radio WBBM. The Supreme Court rules that states may ban trans athletes from girls' sports. The details ahead in an ABC News special report. WBBM Business, the Dow currently up 1, the S&P up 33, the NASDAQ is up 1 as well. Outside currently 83, mostly sunny in Chicago at 9:31.
14: ABC News, I'm Sherry Preston. The Supreme Court has upheld bans on transgender women and girls in high school and college sports. ABC national correspondent Stephen Portnoy has more on the decision handed down at the High Court a few minutes ago.
15: Justice Brett Kavanaugh's majority opinion says it's reasonable to have separate sports teams for biological males and biological females, citing their inherent physical differences. As a result, the court holds that states may ban transgender athletes from girls and women's sports, delineating on the basis of biological sex to, quote, reduce the risk of physical injury and ensure fair competition. The three liberal justices on the court wrote separately to express their disagreement with the majority's opinion.
14: The court, in a 6-3 decision, also striking down limits on party spending in federal elections, a victory for Republicans who had appealed. The court also ruling today at some point on birthright citizenship, which President Trump wants to ban if a child is born to a person in the country illegally. This is ABC News.
1: Good morning. Thanks for joining us. Time now 9:31. As dangerously hot weather continues across the Chicago area, experts say keeping your home comfortable isn't just about lowering the thermostat. WBBM's Rachel Pearson looks at ways to help your cooling system work more efficiently.
16: The combination of high temperatures and humidity will keep air conditioners running around the clock this week. Purdue University mechanical engineering professor Bill Hutzel says a clean air filter helps improve airflow, and when it comes to window units, proper drainage is key.
17: They tend to have moisture buildup, and you want to be aware of that. So making sure that that window air conditioner is tilted properly so the water drains out.
16: And while you may be tempted to turn the temperature way down, Hutzel says that doesn't cool things down any faster.
17: One thing to recognize is that an air conditioner cools at a more or less constant rate. So setting that temperature from 70 down to 60 doesn't really cool the space any quicker.
16: Instead, he recommends keeping the home at a reasonable temperature or using a smart thermostat that can automatically adjust settings while you're away. Rachel Pearson, News Radio, 105.9 WBBM.
1: Meantime, a deadly heat wave in Chicago more than 30 years ago is still teaching first responders and city leaders lessons about how to better respond to weather emergencies. A 5-day heat wave in mid-July of 1995 sent real field numbers above 120 and contributed to 739 deaths in Cook County. Chicago Fire Commissioner Annette Nance Holt says after that tragedy, the city worked with medical examiners to change the advice they offer when giving to Chicagoans.
18: People recommended like turning on ceiling fans and things like that, which really, or cracking windows sometimes, doesn't actually make an apartment cooler. And a lot of people got to know that being a senior, your skin is thinner and you might not get those effects as quicker as someone who's a little younger.
1: In addition, the National Weather Service also refined its criteria for declaring weather emergencies because of the heat wave in Chicago 31 years ago. The death toll in Venezuela has pushed past 1,700 following last week's back-to-back earthquake. ABC News Chief International Correspondent James Longman is there monitoring rescue and recovery efforts.
19: Teams from over 20 countries are working around the clock, dogs and drones, carefully navigating the collapsed buildings to find the missing.
20: Tell her to tuck her feet back in.
19: In hard-hit La Guaira, where nearly 200 buildings fully collapsed, a U.S. team rescued a 51-year-old woman trapped after a 10-hour effort. And in Carabayeda, the rescue of a 21-year-old man who was buried under the rubble for 106 hours. We met the youngest survivor. Diana managed to keep her 18-day-old son, Juan David, alive for 30 hours under the rubble.
1: The number of people injured in the quakes is estimated at more than 5,000. Indirect talks between the U.S. and Iran are reportedly taking place in Qatar. President Trump has said that the two sides would meet in Doha today, but a spokesman for Qatar's foreign ministry says the president's son-in-law, Jared Kushner, and White House envoy Steve Witkoff will meet with mediators and not engage directly with Iranian officials. Former Defense Department official Mick Mulroy is ABC News contributor and says it's an indication that Iran believes it still has leverage by controlling the Strait of Hormuz.
21: That's a two-hour flight between Tehran and Doha, so there's no excuse for the Iranians not to show up. That's just one of another reasons why they aren't taking this MOU seriously. They still control the Strait of Hormuz. They're still firing at commercial vessels, and they won't even show up to negotiations to get into a framework for a nuclear discussion.
1: Meantime, reports indicate Iran and U.S. allied Oman are moving forward with plans to collect payment for ships moving through the Strait of Hormuz. That's despite objections from the Trump White House. A young man was kidnapped during a terrifying carjacking at a gas station in North Carolina, all caught on camera.
22: Police say 18-year-old Griffin Hare had stopped for gas in Charlotte when a woman got into his Mini Cooper and drove away, with Griffin still inside.
23: I'm scared!
22: Griffin's father says he was on the phone with his son and heard panic in his voice and a woman yelling in the background before the call suddenly dropped.
24: One of the scariest things that you can imagine happening, and it is our worst fears come to life.
22: Griffin then jumped from the car into traffic to escape. Officers then moving in, taking the woman, identified as 44-year-old Amanda Gillis, into custody.
1: A report from ABC's Hannah Butta, the suspect is charged with secondary kidnapping, larceny of a motor vehicle, and fleeing to elude arrest. Up next, best gas prices, where to find them, and traffic and weather. It's 9:36.
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1: 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In Willow Springs, the Citgo on Archer and Flavin is selling gas for $3.67 a gallon. In Bridgeview, the S&K on Harlem and 83rd is selling gas for $3.55 a gallon. Before we get to traffic, Rob Hart is here. Rob, what is happening on midday in the noon business hour?
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1: Anaheim, 45 minutes all the way out to the Jane Addams Tollway. Stevenson inbound, 35 minutes from 355, 27 from the Tri-State. The Stevenson outbound looking good. Your Dan Ryan inbound trip at 22 minutes, 95th to downtown in both the local and the express lanes. The outbound side of the Dan Ryan, no worries. 57 inbound slow from 111 to before Halstead. The Bishop Ford inbound, some slowing off and on from 115th to the merge, 18 minutes from 80-94 in. Outbound slow from Silby to 159th through the work zone, 16 minutes out to 80-94. DuSable Lakeshore Drive northbound delays, 18th to Monroe. No southbound delays on the drive. The Tri-State Tollway northbound, slowing from the Bensonville Bridge to Balmoral and from Dempster to Pass Gulf Road. As we mentioned, the southbound Tri-State packed from the 80 merge over to Pass Halstead with that midday road work in the left lane. Rest of the tollways are looking good, though. No delays in or out of Northwest Indiana at the moment. Next traffic at 948, News Radio 105.9.
2: WBBM AccuWeather, a hot one today. We have an extreme heat warning today through Thursday evening. Breezy, very hot, excessively humid with hazy sun this afternoon up to 95. Real feels topping 100. Another clear, warm, sticky night ahead, low 77. Breezy, extreme heat and humidity again tomorrow with hazy sunshine or high 97. Not a record. Thursday, sun and some clouds, very hot and humid. Watch out for an afternoon thunderstorm, the high 95. The heat backs down after that Friday and Saturday. It's 83 in Lansing, Anna O'Hare, 84 at Midway, 83 at the lakefront. We're headed up to 95. I'm AccuWeather meteorologist Joe Lundberg.
3: Take a look at the market. The Dow is just up around 1. S&P currently sitting up above at 35. NASDAQ also sitting at 1 at 941. Good morning. Thanks for joining us on WBBM. As Bally's considers a lawsuit against the city of Chicago, the mayor who cleared the way for casino gambling is now advising the company.
4: A Bally's spokesperson confirms the company's hired the law firm of former Mayor Lori Lightfoot. Her administration picked Bally's to run the city's only legal casino 4 years ago, and she presided over the city council vote to ratify the deal. The hiring of RKF Global comes a week after Bally's executives hinted they were considering legal action against the city over council's vote last year to legalize video gambling terminals. Bally's says allowing video gambling in neighborhood restaurants and bars would hurt its business and would put the city in violation of its agreement on the casino. There's no comment from Lightfoot. We're at City Hall. Jeff Buckles, News Radio 105.9. WBBM.
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5: In Chicago, spring weather can be unpredictable. Flooding downpours, hail, damaging winds, even a tornado. Plan ahead with our 5-day forecast at 15 past the hour. 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
8: At least 17 nurses in the same unit of an Ohio hospital are all expecting babies this year, breaking a previous record set by the staff. Each nurse is a member of Dayton Miami Valley Hospital's labor and delivery unit. Previously, 11 staffers were expecting at the same time. Hospital officials say their maternity leaves won't have an impact on staffing. A content creator is responding after facing criticism for doing yoga on a plane mid-flight. The fitness influencer attracted negative comments after posting the video of her doing yoga moves in the aisle. People online told her to sit down, while others were convinced it was AI. She claims the staff and other flyers had no issues with her workout. WBBM News Time, 9:46. Time to get $6,000 off XT5s at Heritage Cadillac of Lombard. Time for sports. Here's Rick Gregg.
9: Amanda Anisimova and Madison Keys won early matches on day two at Wimbledon, and Iga Swiatek just held off a challenging Taylor Townsend. But all are eagerly awaiting an unseeded American. Serena Williams, her first match in years, comes around 11. For the better part of last season, all the White Sox could do was fake it, but now it appears they're on their way toward making it. After beating Baltimore 8-2 last night out east, Colson, Montgomery & Company have 44 wins and sit a game ahead of Cleveland in the division.
10: We like to, you know, act like we have that experience, you know, and that confidence, because we do. You know, we have confidence in ourselves, we have confidence in our coaches and pitching and everything. But I think it's just everyone in here, you know, it's just been competitive, and I think that's where we're at.
9: Montgomery's eighth-inning double busted open a 2-2 tie. Sox send Eric Fetty to the mound tonight, while the Cubs will start Matthew Boyd against the Padres after last night's walk-off win, 3-2. Seiya Suzuki's single off the left field wall brought in Pete Crow Armstrong, 10th walk-off win for the Cubs already this season. At the World Cup, 3 knockout matches today, 3 yesterday. Brazil, Paraguay, Morocco moved on. Japan, Germany, the Netherlands went home. NFL, Detroit's Lions released former first-round cornerback Terrion Arnold. He's charged with kidnapping and armed robbery in Florida. With sports at 16 and 46 past each hour, Rick Gregg, News Radio, 105.9 WBBM.
8: 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Here's Bo Durant.
11: Midday roadwork issues on a couple of roads and a crash getting cleaned up in Joliet. Eastbound 80, packed in as you pass 55 heading over towards Hobolt. IDOT crew is escorting a semi that had an issue with its brakes out of the right lane here. Looked like that semi got into it with another vehicle. They're trying to slowly clean this thing up and move it off to Hobolt, but for now, that eastbound side of 80 is still packed. Right lane still blocked. Expect delays there. Further east on I-80, your jam solid before Kedzie onto the south end of the Tri-State Tollway. That's because of midday road work on the southbound side of 294 past Halstead. That work is in the left lane, and that southbound side of the Tri-State pretty heavy from 159th Street because of that work around the curve where I-80 merges in over to past Halstead. On the northbound side of the Tri-State Tollway, your delays are from the Bensonville Bridge to Balmoral and from Dempster to past Golf Road. Moving road work jamming up the outbound Edens as well. You're heavy from Skokie Boulevard to Willow Road. That moving work in the left lane, 20 minutes from Montrose out to Lake Cook. The inbound side of the Edens, all clear. Kennedy inbound 29 minutes from O'Hare. It's a 19-minute trip in from the junction. That's in the local lanes. The express lanes, they're going to be right around the same pace now on the inbound side of the Kennedy. The outbound side of the Kennedy Expressway, you're looking at 14 minutes out to Montrose and a 27-minute drive out to O'Hare awaits. Eisenhower inbound 46 from the Jane Addams, 24 to get from Mannheim into downtown. The outbound Eisenhower, slow from Central to Des Plaines, 20 minutes out to Mannheim. Really packed on the end of 290, jam solid from Woodfield Road up to the Jane Addams Tollway. As you make your way onto that Route 53 northbound stretch into the work zone in Rolling Meadows, looks like some midday road work jamming up before you even get into that work zone where the two, you're down a lane. So the travel time on the outbound side of 290, 45 minutes from downtown to the Jane Addams, and you stay jammed getting up into Rolling Meadows. Stevenson inbound 35 minutes from 355, 27 from the Tri-State outbound is fine. The Dan Ryan inbound 22 minutes, 95th to downtown, no outbound delays. 57 inbound is a tap of the brakes around Halstead. The Bishop Ford 18 minutes, 80, 94 to the Dan Ryan outbound, slow from Sibley to 159th. The DuSable Lakeshore Drive northbound lanes, heavy from 18th and Monroe, but the southbound side's all good. Traffic sponsored by Metra. If traffic, parking, and the high cost of gas are making your day even more stressful, it's time to ride Metra. Whether you're heading downtown to dinner or out with friends, Metra gets you there without the headache. Metra, drive less, do more. Next traffic, 958. 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
12: Well, you're heading up to 95 today. The real field temps at 105, so prepare accordingly. Outside currently 83, mostly sunny skies in Chicago. Checking the market, the Dow up at just under 1. The S&P up 28. The NASDAQ also just hovering around 1. It's 950.
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12: The end is near for a structure in Northwest Indiana that once housed a high-end department store.
14: City of Gary officials received funding to demolish the four-story brick building at 801 Broadway, the former home to H. Gordon & Sons. The once successful department store closed in 1972, leaving the building empty for years. Addressing the proposed demolition, Gary's mayor said, quote, by preparing these sites for future investment, we're building a stronger, more vibrant city for our residents and positioning Gary for long-term economic success. Haley Hansen, News Radio 105.9 WBBM.
12: NASA will try again tomorrow to launch a first-of-its-kind mission to rescue a satellite whose orbit has been dropping at an alarming rate.
15: Even the launch of the Lynx satellite repair robot is unusual. Instead of being sent up vertically from a traditional launch pad, it's loaded into a rocket and dropped from the belly of what used to be an Air Canada passenger jet. Gonhi Lee heads the aerospace company behind Lynx.
16: Just a few months ago, this spacecraft was a conceptual drawing.
15: Now it's set for its first job, grabbing hold of the Swift Space Telescope and hoisting it higher into orbit before it falls into Earth's atmosphere and burns up. Jim Ryan, ABC News.
12: Supermodel Bella Hadid posts on social media that she says she's been struggling with a flare-up of Lyme disease. She was diagnosed at 16 and discusses the challenges of dealing with the chronic illness.
17: Visits to emergency rooms for tick bites are now higher than normal in many parts of the country. Other tick-borne diseases are also on the rise, including Powassan virus, a rare but serious infection that can cause neurological illness. To protect yourself, avoid wooded and grassy areas, cover exposed skin, use EPA-approved repellent, and do a full-body check for ticks after being outdoors.
12: That was ABC's Sophie Flay. Hadid's post includes a photo of herself lying down crying, writing that despite sleeping for 11 hours, napping daily, and taking every protocol from every doctor she'd seen, she hasn't been able to find relief. Up next, we'll take a look at business. Standardized testing has got a new owner. The details in 60 seconds.
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0: Judson, stocks are showing some modest gains here as Wall Street closes out a strong quarter, the Dow rising above yesterday's record high. It's up 101 at 52,284. The S&P is up 24 at 7465. The NASDAQ up 192 at 26,014. Did you take the ACT, the SAT, or maybe both? The company behind the ACT test is being acquired by Educational Testing Service, which once created SAT test questions. Terms of this deal were not disclosed. With business at 23 and 53 and in the noon business hour, live from Bloomberg, Gina Cervetti, News Radio 105.9 WBBM.
12: 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The details there next at 9:54.
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12: 9:58 to traffic and weather together on the 8th. Here's Motoran.
11: Plenty of delays in spots across the expressways and tollways. Let's start in Joliet, where we have crews slowly cleaning up a semi-crash. This is the eastbound side of I-80, solid before 55 to just before Hobolt. That semi-crash over on the right shoulder now. They're slowly getting this thing off the expressway completely. Further east, 80, jammed solid before Kedzie onto the south end of the tri-state. That's because of midday road work on the southbound side of 294. Just before the Lincoln Oasis, the left lane's blocked. The southbound stretch of the tri-state tollway, you have heavy spots from 159th Street down past the I-80 merge over towards the Lincoln Oasis. Northbound on the tri-state and the rest of the tollway system, you're looking pretty good, though. Eden's inbound delay free. The outbound Eden slow from Skokie Boulevard to Willow Road, where we had earlier road work. 17 minutes from Montrose out to Lake Cook. That work is done. Kennedy inbound 29 from O'Hare. 19 minutes in from the Edens, both in the local and the express lanes. The outbound Kennedy packed on the west end from the Edens out to pass Foster. Moving road work in the left lane there. 14 minutes out to Montrose, 32 out to O'Hare. Eisenhower inbound 46 from the Jane Addams, 24 from Mannheim Inn. The outbound side of 290 jammed miserably from Woodfield Road up to past the Jane Addams Tollway, getting up onto Route 53. That's midday road work in the express lanes, and you're looking at 42 minutes from downtown out to the Jane Addams Tollway. Stevenson inbound 35 from 355 in, 27 from the Tri-State outbound is okay. The Dan Ryan inbound at 22 minutes, 95th to downtown. I-57 and the Bishop Ford both checking in with no major issues at the moment. Next traffic at 10:08. 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
12: Ag with forecast says stay on alert with that extreme heat not only coming our way, but it is here. A high of 95 today, looking at a high 97 tomorrow. The real feels today expected to be around 105, and it is warming up. 83 right now, mostly sunny skies at 9:59.
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12: Coming up the next half hour, News Radio WBBM. The heat wave continues today with a local doctor offering some tips for staying safe. Plus,
3: this is Nancy Hardy. Some local TV journalists were attacked while on the job at Chicago's museum campus.
12: And the Supreme Court hands down rulings on trans athletes, campaign finance, and birthright citizenship. ABC News will have the details in just seconds. WBBM Business, the Dow is up 61, S&P up 21, the NASDAQ is up just one. And then AccuWeather weather forecast, it is a scorcher out there. Be prepared for it. 95 is our high, 97 tomorrow. Real feels hotter than that, but currently 83, mostly sunny skies at 10 o'clock.
4: From ABC News, I'm Sherry Preston. In a major rebuke to President Trump, the Supreme Court striking down his executive order banning birthright citizenship to children born in the U.S. to parents who are in the country illegally. ABC News Chief White House Correspondent Mary Bruce has more.
5: This is a huge blow to one of President Trump's signature immigration promises. In fact, on the very first day of his second term, the president signed this executive order unilaterally declaring that only newborns whose parents have permanent legal status are eligible to be citizens, despite what the 14th Amendment says. The president often argues this is not how birthright citizenship was intended to be used. He often argues that it was meant for the children of enslaved people, not for those born of migrants who illegally crossed the border. The Supreme Court today firmly disagreeing, backing the 14th Amendment and the right to birthright citizenship.
4: The president took the unprecedented step of actually going to the arguments over birthright citizenship in person, but eventually he left early on the day the case was heard. The high court also today upholding state laws banning transgender girls and women from playing on school athletic teams. ABC Stephen Portnoy has that.
6: Justice Brett Kavanaugh's majority opinion says it's reasonable to have separate sports teams for biological males and biological females, citing their inherent physical differences. As a result, the court holds that states may ban transgender athletes from girls' and women's sports, delineating on the basis of biological sex to, quote, reduce the risk of physical injury and ensure fair competition. The three liberal justices on the court wrote separately to express their disagreement with the majority's opinion.
4: The heat dome that's been sitting over the Midwest is moving further east. Temperatures expected to be 100 degrees or more in places like Philadelphia, New York, and Boston this week. Talks happening in Doha. However, U.S. Envoy Steve Witkoff and Jared Kushner are not sitting down with their Iranian counterparts. Instead, the two sides are talking with mediators. Dow's up 69 points. This is ABC News.
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8: 10:03 on Tuesday morning, June 30th. Good morning. Thanks for joining us. I'm Rob Hart. 83 degrees right now at O'Hare under mostly sunny skies. Going up to 95 today. Hazy sunshine, breezy, very hot, excessively humid. We could break the record of 99 set on this date in 1953. The extreme heat warning continues through Thursday night. The AccuWeather real field temperatures will approach 105 today, tomorrow, and on Thursday. The latest coming up in the five-day forecast at 10:15. Also have a semi-crash cleanup on I-80 in Joliet. I'll tell you about that in traffic coming up in 5 minutes. Our top local story on News Radio WBBM. We're getting the view from Illinois and Indiana of today's ruling from the U.S. Supreme Court dealing with sports participation by children who identify as transgender. WBBM political editor Jeff Buchholz is live on the news line with what today's opinions could mean for our area.
9: Hi, Rob. We just heard from ABC News there at the top of the hour that the high court found that states may block trans children from taking part in sports as the gender with which they identify without violating Title IX. And Title IX is the 1972 ruling that barred sex discrimination in any program receiving federal funding. It's widely seen as having paved the way for the growth in girls and women's sports in the U.S. Illinois has no restrictions barring trans kids from taking part in sports. Indiana does have one. Its transgender sports ban was enacted by state lawmakers in 2022 over the veto of former Governor Eric Holcomb. Rob, what this ruling doesn't do is require states receiving federal funds to ban transgender kids from taking part in sports under the gender with which they identify. But lower courts in other states are hearing cases about that right now. It is likely the justices will be asked to weigh in on that down the road.
8: Now, Jeff, what are we hearing about the court's opinion on birthright citizenship?
9: Well, in the last 10 minutes, we received a statement from the Illinois branch of the ACLU. ACLU national lawyers were involved in arguing this case, and the statement from the local head of the ACLU says in part that the case is a reminder that this case is part of a larger attack by the Trump administration on a diverse, inclusive democracy. We've been asking elected leaders for their opinions on all of these cases on the last day of the court term for this year, and we'll have updates later on.
8: WBBM political editor Jeff Buchholz reporting live on the news line. It's 10:05. An emergency physician from Cook County Health is issuing a warning about the deadly consequences of extreme heat.
10: It's going to be going on for several days in a row. The humidity is very high, and the temperatures at night are also going to stay very high.
13: While cramps, sweating, and headaches may indicate heat stress, Dr. Robert Feldman says
10: there are signs that are more severe than that, that someone could be getting what we call a heat stroke, where they're actually getting confused. They might actually stop sweating at that time, and that's a true medical emergency.
13: While water is usually best when you're feeling dehydrated, Dr. Feldman also suggests a watered-down sports drink for those working in the extreme heat. Haley Hansen, News Radio 105.9 WBBM.
8: Some Chicago television journalists became part of the story when they were attacked on the job on Chicago's museum campus.
3: CBS News Chicago says one of their reporters and a cameraman were preparing to go live at about 4:30 in the afternoon when a tow truck pulled up in front of their news van outside on the museum campus. This woman says one man got out and ordered his dog to attack.
14: It started racial with the cameraman, because he was an African-American male.
3: Police say when the dog did not attack, the men got mad and threw a camera on the ground and smashed the windshield of the news truck before they drove off. The station reports the journalists were not harmed, and the men from the same truck were spotted pointing a gun at people in Brighton Park 20 minutes later. When police responded, the tow truck crashed into a squad car. Police say detectives are talking with three persons of interest. Nancy Hardy, News Radio 105.9 WBBM.
8: Police are asking for help in identifying tattoos on a man's arm that was found Sunday night in Lake Mattoon.
15: Illinois State Police say parts of a man's arm were found by boaters who informed the Cumberland County Sheriff's Office, who then notified state police. The recovered remains include two distinctive tattoos, a skeleton holding a Green Bay Packers football helmet and an unknown letter or number. A dive team is searching Lake Mattoon, and a bridge over the lake is closed to traffic as part of the death investigation. Anyone with information is asked to contact ISP. Carolina Garibbe, News Radio 105.9 WBBM.
8: 10:08, traffic and weather together on the 8s. Good morning, Brian Peck.
16: Well, good morning, Rob. And we start out with a crash outbound on these Kennedy right now. You're solid from the Edens Junction to pass Foster. This is a crash involving a work truck and IDOT maintenance truck there in the left lane. You're 14 minutes out to Montrose, 32 minutes out to O'Hare. Inbound, you're a little slow. Cumberland to Harlem. Then you've got some heavy spots from Belmont. Altamont all the way into the Hubbard Street Tunnel. A little extra heavy as you go by the Wintrust mural near North Avenue. 29 minutes coming in from O'Hare. 19 minutes in from the Edens Junction. On the Edens, 15 minutes coming in. 17 minutes going out. A little bit slow. Skokie Boulevard to Willow. Earlier road work looks like they're just about done there. On the Eisenhower, 46 in from the Jane Addams to the Jane Byrne Interchange. 24 in from Mannheim. Outbound, your jam from Woodfield to the Jane Addams. Midday road work in the express lane. Really heavy. 16 out to Mannheim, but 42 out to the Jane Addams. On the Stevenson, 33 minutes coming in from I-355. 25 in from the Tri-State. Clear sailing outbound. On the Dan Ryan, 21 minutes in from the merge, 12 minutes out to the split. I-57's moving well. The Bishop Ford, you got road work, 16 minutes in, 18 minutes going out. Route 394 looks good. DuSable Lakeshore Drive, no major issues. Tri-State Tollway southbound, still have some heavy road work going on here. 159th to before the Lincoln Oasis. That's in your left lane. The rest of the tollways are great. And I-80 still cleaning up an earlier crash at I-55. Pretty heavy there. This is eastbound. Next traffic coming up at 10:18 from the Metro Traffic Center. 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
8: Back to you with the forecast for the rest of today. Hazy sunshine, breezy, very hot, excessively humid, a high of 95. We could break the record of 99 set in 1953. Then tonight, clear, uncomfortably warm and humid, a low of 77. Tomorrow, hazy sunshine, breezy, extremely hot and humid, and a high of 97. An extreme heat warning remains in effect through Thursday evening. The AccuWeather real field temperature is approaching 105 the next three afternoons. We have 83 right now at O'Hare, mostly sunny, southwest wind 13 miles an hour, gusting to 25. 84 at Midway feels like 92, 83 at the lakefront, and in Plainfield, mostly sunny 84 feels like 95. Markets are higher. The Dow is up 125 points. The NASDAQ is up 226. And the S&P 500 is up 32. It's 10:10.
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8: It's 10:12. A man is facing charges nearly 2 years after prosecutors say he robbed and attacked a senior at a Southside CTA station.
17: 34-year-old Curtis Tyler has been charged with robbery and aggravated battery in connection with an attack at the 35th Street Red Line station. Investigators say Tyler robbed a 71-year-old man and assaulted him on a train platform in August of 2024. Members of the robbery task force arrested Tyler Sunday outside the Cook County Courthouse at 26th and California. He's now expected in that same court for a detention hearing. 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
8: An attack 4 years ago in the western suburbs has landed a Chicago man behind bars.
18: 53-year-old Willie Tidwell pleaded guilty last year to charges of attempted murder. He's now been sentenced to 20 years behind bars. DuPage County prosecutors say in September of 2022, Tidwell traveled to a Naperville hotel to confront a woman he'd been dating. He's accused of arguing with the woman, accusing her of ignoring his calls and blocking his phone number before things turned violent. Tidwell allegedly stabbed the woman 11 times in her stomach, neck, and chest, then took off. He was arrested at his Calumet City home in late September and has been in DuPage County custody since. Andy Dane, News Radio, 105.9 WBBM.
8: 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We'll check the five-day forecast from AccuWeather next.
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8: 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And here's meteorologist Joe Lundberg.
31: WBBM AccuWeather for the rest of today. Hazy sunshine, breezy, very hot, and excessively humid. We have an extreme heat warning through Thursday evening. Our high this afternoon, 95, the record being 99 from 1953. AccuWeather real fuel temperature will be over 100. Uncomfortably warm and muggy tonight under clear skies, though 77. Hazy sunshine tomorrow, breezy, extremely hot and oppressively humid, the high 97. Real feels approaching 105. Thursday, sunshine mixing with clouds, very hot and humid, with a thunderstorm in the afternoon, the high 95. The record is 99 from 1970. Friday, clouds and sun, hot and humid, a heavy thunderstorm, especially in the afternoon, high 90. Independence Day, some sunshine, a chance for a thunderstorm, high 86. I'm AccuWeather meteorologist Joe Lundberg.
8: 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It's time for sports. From the Toyota on Eden Sports Desk, Rick Gregg is here. And what's going on Center, C-E-N-T-R-E, Court?
9: At Wimbledon, you mean?
8: Yes.
9: In London? Yeah, well, on center court, men's two-seed Alex...
8: I guess I'm a sucker for British spellings, that's all.
9: You know what? It's here in my copy, too, C-E-N-T-R-E. But if you put that in, you get that little red squiggly line underneath it saying you're wrong. Anyway, and on center court, two-seed Alexander Zverev's just beginning his opening match of the tournament, on the men's side, of course. But that's just a prelude to the final match of the day, which will also be on center court sometime soon. Serena Williams returning to competitive singles tennis for the first time in 4 years against Aussie Maya Joint. The official start time of 11 o'clock our time is not going to happen, but it will happen this afternoon. One more interesting match on number two court. Fourth seed American Ben Shelton holds a narrow fifth set lead over unseeded Finn Otto Virtanen. The Cubs had another thriller last night.
32: Suzuki hits a high fly ball deep left. Going back, Bowen at the wall, leaps, and this one is off the wall! Cubs win! Cubs!
1: Cubs win!
8: Seiya Suzuki, the hero. Zach Zabin on the call on 104.3 The Score. 3-2 the final score over the Padres, and Matthew Boyd pitches against them tonight. White Sox back in Baltimore after an 8-2 win yesterday. Eric Fetty to start for them. Sox a full game up on Cleveland in the division. With sports at 16 and 46 past each hour, Rick Gregg, News Radio, 105.9 WBBM.
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3: Real mess on the outbound Kennedy. We've got a crash involving a work truck. It's an IDOT maintenance truck. It's in the left lane. You're really solid from the Edens Junction to pass Foster with this crash. Looking at about 32 minutes to get out to O'Hare, just 14 minutes out to Montrose, so it's not too bad there. Inbound, you're a little slow from Cumberland to Foster and then Diversey to Randolph. 24 minutes coming in from O'Hare, 14 minutes in from the Edens Junction. On the Edens, by the way, 15 minutes coming in. Outbound still a little bit slow between Skokie Boulevard and Willow Road. Finishing up some midday road work, but it's on the right shoulder now, so it's not that bad. 17 minutes out to Lake Cook. On the Eisenhower, you're still 40 minutes coming in from the Jane Addams, 22 minutes in from Mannheim, 16 back out to Mannheim, 42 out to the Jane Addams, very heavy out to the Jane Addams between Woodfield Road and past the Jane Addams, midday road work in the express lanes there. On the Stevenson, 33 minutes coming in from I-355, 25 in from the Tri-State, clear going outbound. The Dan Ryan, 21 minutes in from the merge, 12 minutes out. I-57 looks pretty good. The Bishop Ford, 14 minutes in and 15 minutes going back out. DuSable Lakeshore Drive doing okay. Tri-State Tollway, we've got some midday road work, heavy spots from 159th to before the Lincoln Oasis. That's in your left lane. 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
31: AccuWeather forecast for the rest of today. Hazy sunshine, breezy, very hot, and excessively humid. A high of 95. We could break the record of 99 set on this date in 1953. Then tonight, clear, uncomfortably warm and humid at a low of 77. Then tomorrow, hazy sunshine, breezy, extremely hot and humid, and a high of 97. The extreme heat warning remains in effect through Thursday evening. The AccuWeather real field temperatures will approach 105 the next three afternoons. Right now we have 83 at O'Hare, 84 at Midway, 83 at the lakefront, 84 in Plainfield, feels like 95. Markets are higher. The Dow is up 89 points, NASDAQ up 259, and the S&P 500 up 37. It's 10:21. And our top story this hour, the Supreme Court has handed down its final rulings of the term, including a decision on state bans on trans girls and girls sports, campaign finance, and birthright citizenship. We'll have much more coming up at an ABC News special report at 10:31. Chicago aldermen are considering a new proposal designed to give renters more leverage as they try to stay in their homes or find new ones. But landlords are calling for more debate. The proposed ordinance from Mayor Brandon Johnson would amount to an overhaul of the city's codes dealing with rental property, including requiring landlords to prove just cause before evicting a tenant and requiring documentation for fees associated with rental properties. Michael Meany from the Chicagoland Apartment Association says property owners are facing their own cost challenges as well.
4: Increasing insurance costs, property taxes, utilities across the board. It's very difficult at this time to operate here.
31: He says the solution is to encourage the construction of more rental units in the city. More than 622,000 Chicago families rent their homes. We'll check business news from Bloomberg coming up in 60 seconds. The markets are higher. It's 10:22.
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1: Rob, investors seem to be hoping tech stocks still have further the run, with one investor saying we could see a lot of gains for the NASDAQ in the next month. And investors are also eyeing headlines on the Supreme Court, with NPR now retracting that story that had reported Supreme Court Justice Samuel Alito is retired. To be clear, the Supreme Court says it has not made a statement on Alito retiring. So investors just have a lot to sort through right now. But the Dow is up 143. S&P 500.

0: 500 gaining 37, NASDAQ surging 263. And in all this heat, should we be allowed to wear shorts to work? A Bloomberg poll says, believe it or not, only 45% of respondents think it is ever appropriate to wear shorts to work. But some are arguing it's time for a change due to rising temperatures. And some companies and cultures like Japan and Norway are adopting more relaxed dress codes. It's going to be 101 here on Friday. With business at 23 and 53, live from Bloomberg Newsroom, Denise Pellegrini, News Radio 105.9 WBBM.
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15: Still have a crash we're dealing with outbound on the Kennedy, really solid from the Edens Junction to past Foster. This is a crash involving an IDOT maintenance truck. That's in your left lane. You're 15 minutes out to Montrose, 33 minutes out to O'Hare. Inbound 24 minutes coming in from O'Hare. 14 minutes in from the Edens Junction. Still 15 minutes inbound on the Edens. Outbound still a little slow. Skokie to Willow. That's midday road work. That's on your right shoulder. 17 minutes going out. I-190 eastbound, westbound, looking pretty good at the airport. The Eisenhower now, 42 minutes coming in from the Jane Addams, 18 in from Mannheim. Your clear sailing going outbound now. The Stevenson, 29 minutes coming in from I-355, 21 in from the Tri-State, clear outbound. The Dan Ryan, 18 minutes in, 12 minutes out. I-57 moving well. Inbound on the Bishop Ford, some roadworks got you a little slow. 17 minutes coming in, 20 minutes going out. Still have roadwork on the tri-state between 159th and Halstead. Very heavy there. Next traffic, 1038, News Radio, 105.9 WBBM.
1: AccuWeather forecast for the rest of today. Hazy sunshine, breezy, very hot, excessively humid. A high today of 95. AccuWeather real field temperatures, 105, 86 at O'Hare, 85 in Midway, 85 at the lakefront at 1029.
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1: It's 10:30. Good morning. I'm Rob Hart. These are the top stories on News Radio WBBM. The Supreme Court issues rulings on several closely watched cases. Details next in an ABC News special report.
16: Chicago still using lessons learned from a fatal heat wave more than 30 years ago.
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16: I'm political editor Jeff Buckles at City Hall.
18: This is Nancy Hardy. A young man's life is over after he and two others were shot while walking in Chatham.
1: The U.S. and Iran continue to negotiate a peace deal, but aren't communicating directly. 86 degrees right now at O'Hare under mostly sunny skies. Now, ABC News.
0: This is a special report from ABC News. I'm Sherry Preston. The Supreme Court upholding birthright U.S. citizenship to anyone born on U.S. soil. President Trump had signed an executive order trying to ban birthright citizenship to those born to parents in the U.S. illegally, but the justices ruled that was unconstitutional. ABC's Devin Dwyer.
19: This is something that every lower court that has looked at it has struck down or sided against President Trump. So in that sense, it's not that monumental, but it is significant given the political significance to President Trump and what he has put into this case, lobbying the justices on social media, attending those arguments in person.
0: The president left the arguments early as the justices appeared reluctant to strike down birthright citizenship. In other rulings today, the Supreme Court also upheld state bans on transgender athletes and women's sports and struck down limits on party spending in federal elections. This is ABC News.
1: It's 10:31 as the Newswatch continues. The city of Chicago response to this week's extreme temperatures has been influenced by lessons learned three decades ago during a deadly heat emergency. WBBM political editor Jeff Buckles reports from City Hall.
16: It's hard to overstate how bad it was.
20: Chicago's news at 10, a killer heat wave.
16: And how tone deaf the Daley administration's initial response was.
21: We go to extremes in Chicago. And that's why people love Chicago.
16: In mid-July 1995, when real field numbers spiked as high as 125, the Cook County Medical Examiner's Office recorded 739 heat-related deaths. In the days that followed, authorities were forced to reassess how they responded to weather emergencies.
22: A lot has changed since then.
16: Fire Commissioner Annette Nance Holt says the city's now doing a better job of prioritizing well-being checks for seniors and other vulnerable people.
22: People needed to check on their neighbors. People didn't do that as much. So the city has pushed out that message.
16: And the city says it's doing a better job of coordinating emergency response through OEMC, which opened 2 months after the heat wave. We're at City Hall. Jeff Buckles, News Radio 105.9. WBBM.
1: Chicago police are searching for the person who killed a man and wounded two others during a drive-by shooting in the Chatham community last night.
18: Police say a black car pulled up to three young men walking near 82nd and Cottage Grove at about 10:45 last night, and someone inside began firing. The police report does not mention any words exchanged or other motive. A 20-year-old man was hit in the chest and died there at the scene. The medical examiner has identified him as Alfred Alexander. The two other victims, who are 19 and 20, were in good shape. The most recent police statistics say there have been 55 shootings so far this year in the 6th District. That's on par with last year. Nancy Hardy, News Radio 105.9 WBBM.
1: Indirect talks involving the U.S. and Iran are taking place in Qatar. President Trump had said the two sides would meet in Doha today, but a spokesman for Qatar's foreign ministry says it will involve mediators and not Iranian officials. ABC News contributor Mick Mulroy is a former official at the Defense Department. He says it's an indication that Iran believes it still has leverage by controlling the Strait of Hormuz. He also thinks removing mines from the waterway could be difficult.
23: They simply don't have the equipment, nor the know-how. They could contribute because they're the ones that actually put the mines in the strait in the first place, so they could help with those that have the expertise and fining them. But it's clear they don't want to have any other involvement in the Strait. They view this as their biggest benefit for this entire war. They could control a key waterway, 21% of the world's energy supply, in perpetuity now.
1: Iran is flexing its control of the Strait it shares with neighboring Oman, saying it plans to charge fees on ships using the waterway. The death toll in Venezuela has climbed more than 1,700 from the twin earthquakes that struck within minutes of each other last week. ABC News Chief International Correspondent James Longman is there.
3: Diana managed to keep her 18-day-old son Juan David alive for 30 hours under the rubble. Rescuers managed to get water to Juan David by sliding a straw through a pipe down through the rubble. The one who gave me the strength not to fall into despair, she says, was my son. I kept saying, as long as he was alive, I was going to be alive. When the earthquake hit, their eighth-floor apartment fell out from beneath their feet. She had Juan David on her chest as the building fell around her.
1: At least 5,000 other people suffered injuries in the earthquakes. The governor of New Mexico says the state could seek billions of dollars in civil damages from the federal government.
4: Authorities in New Mexico are demanding accountability after learning that federal drug enforcement agents repeatedly allowed shipments of fentanyl to flow into drug-plagued communities between 2023 and 2025 in a bid to build bigger cases.
6: We're outraged. This is a stunning failure by the federal government.
4: New Mexico Governor Michelle Lujan Grisham spoke at a news conference with state and local law enforcement leaders.
6: The DEA stood silently by and watched thousands of fentanyl pills get distributed with no arrests, no effort.
4: Whistleblower David Howell told the Associated Press the strategy amounted to a gamble with public safety and may have violated Justice Department rules. The state is launching a criminal investigation, and the governor says they may also seek civil damages. I'm Jennifer King.
1: It's 10:36. Traffic, weather, and low gas prices coming up next.
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1: 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The BP on Route 53 and Butterfield Road on the western suburbs selling gas for $3.84 a gallon. Villa Park, the Citgo on St. Charles and Westmore Myers selling gas for $3.65. It's 10:38. Traffic and weather together on the 8s. And here's Brian Peck.
15: I-80's been a mess all morning. Eastbound, we're still heavy past Ridge Road in Minooka to before I-55. Had an earlier crash there, a semi crash after that. Now we've got a stalled semi. It's in the right lane. Thank you, Frank, calling us up on the WBBM Mercedes-Benz of Hoffman Estates traffic tip line, 855-780 Road. And then you're solid before Kedzie to the tri-state. That's with the midday road work that's on the tri-state in the right lane. That goes all the way over to past Halstead. Westbound on I-80, A little slow from Center Street to Larkin. Nothing too bad there, just through the work zone. Elsewhere on the Edens, you've got some moving road work. Outbound Willow Road to Tower now. That's in the left lane. It's

18 minutes out to Lake Cook, 15 minutes coming back in. Of course, IDOT reminds you to move over. It's the law. It's not a game. On the Kennedy, speaking of IDOT, solid outbound from the Edens Junction to Foster. Crash involving an IDOT maintenance truck. That's in the left lane, 33 minutes out to O'Hare. You're 24 minutes coming back in.

0: 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I'm launching a brand new show. It's called Money Moves. 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
2: WBBM active weather and extreme heat warning remains in effect through Thursday evening. For the rest of today, hazy sunshine, breezy, very hot and oppressively humid with a high of 95. The record 99 set in 1953. Those AccuWeather real field temperatures will exceed the century mark. Uncomfortably warm and sticky tonight, though 77. Hazy sunshine tomorrow, breezy, very hot and humid, the high 97. Real feels approaching 105. I'm AccuWeather meteorologist Joe Lundberg.
3: Right now in Chicago, we have 86 at O'Hare, 85 at Midway, 85 at the lakefront, Glenview, sunny and 86, feels like 94. Markets are higher. The Dow is up 77 points, NASDAQ up 269, and the S&P 500 is up 37. Coming up on the noon business hour, well, the latest readings on the job market and home prices. We'll look at job satisfaction. A surprising number of workers say they actually love their job. We'll look at the rule of two lives when it comes to retirement. It's Travel Tuesday. We'll tell you how tech can help you plan a vacation at a campsite or RV park. Plus, it's not too late to go on the Great American Road Trip. All that and more coming up on the Noon Business Hour right here on WBBM, where it's 1041. Many people are depending on their air conditioner to keep cool in the brutal heat. There are steps you can take to help your system run more smoothly.
4: As temperatures soar into the 90s and the heat index climbs above 100, your air conditioner will be working overtime. The good news is there are several things you can do to optimize the performance of your AC system.
5: And they're the kind of things that if you're a do-it-yourselfer are relatively easy to do.
4: Bill Hutzel is a professor of mechanical engineering technology at Purdue University. He says the first thing to remember is that an air conditioner is moving energy from inside your house to the outside.
5: And you want to make that pathway as unobstructed as possible. So one practical tip is to make sure your air filters inside your house are clean so that energy can move.
4: Hutzel says one of the most common misconceptions is that it's more efficient to turn off your air conditioner when you're not home, but he says it has the opposite effect and ends up taking up more energy to cool things down. 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
4: The Chicago area isn't the only one going through an intense heat wave. So is Switzerland, where the city of Basel turned fountains into rehearsal spaces for yodelers at an annual festival. The yodelers took to the fountains to keep cool as around 12,000 performers and 200,000 visitors hit the streets. The festival includes yodeling and flag throwing competitions.
5: Who among us doesn't sing in the shower?
4: 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Gaskin. It's very true. We all want to get in touch with our inner Slim Whitman. 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When searching for a business, Home Field Advantage searched the village of Bedford Park. He's warmed up and yodeled out. Here's Rick Gregg.
5: Across the pond at Wimbledon, fourth-seeded American Ben Shelton is fighting for his life against a Finnish challenger in the first round match. They're in, pushed to the fifth set tiebreak, as a matter of fact, and Shelton is leading Virtanen. 8-8. No, now they're tied in the last tiebreak. That'll be fun. Anyway, on center court, Alexander Zverev's out there in the first set of his match, and when that's done, Serena Williams will take the court for the first time in 4 years, all later today. In England, the White Sox beat the Orioles last night 8-2. They'll play again this evening with Eric Fetty taking the bulk of the work for the Sox. Cleveland lost yesterday, Sox a game ahead in the Central, so that's the good news there. The Cubs won their 10th walk-off game this year, beating the Padres 3-2 yesterday. They did it on Seiya Suzuki. Long single off the wall in left field. Matthew Boyd will start for the Cubbies this evening. Three knockout matches at the World Cup today, beginning at noon with Norway meeting the Ivory Coast in Texas, France, Sweden, and then later on in Mexico City, Mexico meets Ecuador. With sports at 16 and 46 past each hour, Rick Gregg, News Radio 105.9 WBBM.
4: 10:48, traffic and weather together on the 8th, and here's Brian Peck.
6: Got trouble with the CTA Brown Line. Brown Line service has been temporarily suspended between Belmont and Kimball. This is due to a medical emergency on the tracks at Addison. As a result, trains are operating only between the Clark Lake Station and Belmont. So shuttles are available to help out with this, but right now, Brown Line service is temporarily suspended between Belmont and Kimball due to a medical emergency. Inbound on the Edens, you're fine. Outbound, we've got some moving road work. Willow to Dundee Road now. That's in your left lane, 19 minutes out to Lake Cook. On the Kennedy, earlier crash all cleared out at Foster involving an IDOT truck. It's moving much better now. 15 minutes out to Montrose, 31 out to O'Hare. Inbound, you're just slow from Canfield to Foster, and then Damon to the Hubbard Street Tunnel. 27 minutes coming in from O'Hare, 15 minutes in from the Edens Junction. I-190 eastbound, westbound looks good. The Eisenhower now, 40 minutes from the Jane Addams to the Jane Bird Interchange, 18 minutes in from Mannheim. You're 13 minutes back out on the Stevenson, 29 minutes in from I-355, 21 minutes in from the Tri-State. Outbound looking pretty good. The Dan Ryan, 18 minutes in, 12 minutes out. I-57 moving well. The Bishop Ford, 17 in, 20 minutes out. The DuSable Lakeshore Drive, no major issues. The Tri-State Tollway southbound, really heavy, 159th to past Halstead. Midday road work in the left lane. On I-80 eastbound, heavy pass Ridge Road, Manuka to before I-55. Stalled semi in the right lane. And then you're solid before Kedzie to the Tri-State because of that road work. Next traffic coming up at 10:58, News Radio 105.

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1: Acura, the forecast for the rest of today: hazy sunshine, breezy, very hot and excessively humid, a high of 95. The record of 99 was set in 1953. Then tonight, clear, uncomfortably warm and humid, a low of 77. Tomorrow, hazy sunshine, breezy, extremely hot and humid, and a high of 97. Right now, we have 86 at O'Hare, 85 at Midway, 85 at the lakefront, and in Kankakee, sunny skies, 85 degrees, feels like 94. Markets are higher. The Dow is up 92 points. NASDAQ up over 1%, 299 points. S&P 500 up 43 points. It's 10:50.
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3: Merchant cash advance funders are increasingly being listed as major creditors when small and even mid-sized companies file for bankruptcy. It highlights a surge of activity in a largely unregulated area of alternative business financing. In some cases, a factor rate can have the functional effect of a 100% or even 200% annual interest rate. The revenue-based funding model, where merchants hand over a portion of future credit card sales in exchange for a quick cash infusion, has fast become a staple of small business bankruptcy practice in parts of the country. After expanding in the U.S. as bank lending practices tightened in the wake of the 2008 financial crisis, MCAs exploded in popularity more recently in response to the pandemic and shrinking of government-backed relief. Funders blanketed social media with advertising and offers for quick cash without extensive credit checks. With the Bloomberg Small Business Report, John Tucker, News Radio, 105.9 WBBM.
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1: 10:53 business news. The markets are higher. The Dow is up 73 points. NASDAQ up 307, over 1%. The S&P 500 up 44. Now from Bloomberg, here is Denise Pellegrini.
8: Rob, investors are eyeing rising prospects for tech stocks overall, and some are even saying they think we could see tech move another leg higher in July. On the downside, though, some signs companies are increasingly turning to artificial intelligence to handle customer service tasks. And that is triggering a fresh sell-off today in shares of some call center companies. Watch for another episode of media and broadband deals now that Comcast is spinning off NBC Universal and Sky. A standalone NBC Universal could potentially be an attractive target for a rival media or tech giant, and Comcast cable or internet assets, well, those could possibly partner with a telecom giant. And you don't have to tell everyone your mobile phone number to communicate with them on WhatsApp anymore. WhatsApp now letting you select a username for your account instead. WhatsApp is also setting aside existing Facebook and Insta usernames for owners. And it says it will protect certain high-profile names to avoid impersonation and scams. With business at 23 and 53, from the Bloomberg Newsroom, Denise Pellegrini, News Radio 105.9 WBBM.
1: It's 10:55. Philadelphia's famous Rocky Balboa statue being replaced with a 12-foot bronze figure of a real Philadelphia fighter. The city has unveiled a statue of Joe Frazier, the heavyweight boxing champ who once took down Muhammad Ali. Philly Mayor Sherelle Parker says Sylvester Stallone strongly endorsed the move. The statue is located at the base of the steps to the Philadelphia Museum of Art. We have some suspension of service on the CTA Brown Line. The details in traffic and weather together next. It's 10:50.
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1: It's 10:58. Traffic and weather together on the 8s. And here's Brian Peck.
16: Got a new stall reported outbound on the Kennedy at Fullerton. It's really heavy in spots from the Hubbard Street Tunnel out to Fullerton. Looks like the stall is in the right center lane. 19 minutes out to Montrose. 28 minutes out to O'Hare. Gordon, thank you for calling us up on the WBBM Mercedes-Benz of Hoffman Estates traffic tip line, 855-780 Road. Inbound, you're looking at 27 minutes O'Hare into downtown, 15 minutes in from the Edens Junction. Still have some moving road work outbound on the Edens, 19 minutes out to Lake Cook, 15 minutes coming back in. There's road work on the Tri-State, really heavy southbound in spots from 159th to past Halstead. This is in your left lane. That's why you're so backed up. Earlier stall on I-80, that's gone, but you're still solid from Kedzie to the Tri-State because of that road work. 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
1: Accurate with the forecast for the rest of today. Hazy sunshine, breezy, very hot and excessively humid. A high of 95. 86 right now, feels like 95. It's 10:59.
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1: Coming up in the next half hour on News Radio WBBM, the Supreme Court issues a number of decisions, including those on birthright citizenship and trans athletes in schools. The heat wave continues in the Chicago area. We'll have tips from a doctor on how you can stay safe during this time.
17: This is Nancy Hardy. After a Southside crash took the lives of two people. The driver faces DUI and reckless homicide.
1: Sports, the Cubs and Padres meet again at Wrigley Field. White Sox and Orioles square off in Baltimore. Business markets are higher. The Dow is up 116 points. The NASDAQ is up 301, or about 1%. The S&P 500 is up 45 points. 86 degrees right now, mostly sunny, feels like 95. ABC News is next. It's 11 o'clock.
18: From ABC News, I'm Michelle Franzen. The Supreme Court closing out its term today with decisions on major cases, including blocking President Trump's executive order on birthright citizenship. Here's ABC's Stephen Portnoy.
19: The 6-3 decision reaffirms the Supreme Court's 1898 ruling that except for the children of ambassadors, all people born in the U.S. are citizens under the 14th Amendment. Chief Justice John Roberts was joined in his opinion by fellow conservative Amy Coney Barrett and the court's three liberal justices, while Trump appointee Brett Kavanaugh said he agreed with the outcome of the case. The court's three other conservatives, Clarence Thomas, Samuel Alito, and Neil Gorsuch, dissented.
18: Justices in another landmark case ruling to uphold a lower court ban on trans athletes from playing on school teams for women and girls. ABC's Devin Dwyer says the case involved West Virginia and Idaho.
20: 29 states that have similar laws as West Virginia will continue to stand. And I will note that 21 states don't have bans on transgender athletes. Those are unaffected by this decision, but certainly a blow to that transgender community and student athletes on this last day of Pride Month.
18: In Qatar, indirect talks taking place today in Doha in efforts to finalize a peace deal between the U.S. and Iran. U.S. delegates meeting with mediators but not engaging with Iranian officials. The Strait of Hormuz and Iran's nuclear program remain sticking points. Republican Representative Thomas Kane Jr. of New Jersey returning to Capitol Hill today following a four-month absence due to what he called a medical issue. Kane, in remarks on House floor, says he was diagnosed with depression.
21: The doctors recommended that I remain in the hospital to address my illness. They explained to me that this would be the fastest way to recovery. And to be honest, I was hesitant. I didn't think that I had time for it.
18: Kane missed more than 100 votes during his absence. In Venezuela, search and rescue efforts continuing to find survivors following last week's major earthquakes. More than 1,700 confirmed dead so far. 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
1: It's 11:03 on Tuesday morning, June 30th. Good morning. Thanks for joining us. I'm Rob Hart. 87 degrees right now in Chicago under partly sunny skies. Going up to 95 today, but the real story is the real feel temperatures. Feels like 96 in Chicago right now, and it's going to top out at 105 this afternoon. And that's the way of the world through Thursday, at the very least. The details in the five-day forecast coming up at 11:15. The extreme heat warning remains in place for the next couple of days. Service suspension on the CTA Brown Line. The details coming up in traffic in 5 minutes. Your top local story on News Radio WBBM. Advocates in Illinois are talking about today's high-profile opinions from the Supreme Court dealing with who gets to be a citizen and who gets to take part in school sports. WBBM political editor Jeff Buchholz is live on the news line with that part of the story.
2: Yeah, Rob, I just got off the phone with Troy Taylor, who works with an organization called Brave Space Alliance. It's a black and trans-led group focused on helping queer and trans people of color on Chicago's South Side. And I asked him about today's ruling from the High Court about transgender children taking part in sports.
3: It's quite a disappointing reality.
2: The justices ruled that states may bar trans children from taking part in sports as the gender with which they publicly identify.
3: It is sending the overarching message that we are not wanted.
2: Ed Yonka from the ACLU of Illinois adds that the ruling blocks trans kids from realizing the benefits of taking part in sports, including team building and group problem solving.
4: The decision is rather callous and cruel in recognizing the importance of sports, but then, you know, deciding that it's okay to keep some students out.
2: Rob Yonka also points out that for kids in Illinois, nothing changes. Trans kids in Illinois can still participate in sports in school. Indiana's transgender sports ban was passed in 2022.
1: And Jeff, how many transgender children in Illinois take part in school sports?
2: I asked that question to Ed Yonka from the ACLU of Illinois, and he cited figures from the IHSA, which is the group that oversees scholastic sports in Illinois. And he believes that for the previous academic year, the number of kids across Illinois, transgender children who sought to participate in sports was 3. In any event, over the last several years, it's been, as he described it, an infinitesimal number of kids.
1: WBBM political editor Jeff Buchholz reporting live from City Hall. It's 11:06 as high temperatures continue to bake the Chicago area. The risk of heat stress skyrockets.
5: Headaches, cramps, and sweating may be signs of heat exhaustion, while heat stroke may involve confusion and a lack of sweating.
24: Most people in Chicago now are not well acclimated. Their bodies haven't really adjusted for how it normally is here in the summer, so that's going to increase the risk of heat stress.
5: The County Health Emergency Room physician, Dr. Robert Feldman, also gave a familiar warning. Do not leave kids or pets in cars during extreme heat.
24: If you have a child, you have a pet, you do not even leave them in the car for a few minutes. You have to get them out of the car on a day like this. And just opening the window a little bit really isn't adequate.
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1: The driver, who Chicago police say is responsible for a weekend crash that killed 2 people, has been charged.
17: Police say one of the people killed in the crash was Lance Cunningham's passenger. The medical examiner has identified her as 26-year-old Venus Ayolani. The other was a 27-year-old man who was driving in Jackson Park just after midnight Sunday morning when police say he was hit by Cunningham near 63rd and Hayes. 24-year-old Cunningham was arrested at the hospital and charged with reckless homicide and aggravated DUI, as well as being cited for speeding and failure to stay in his lane. Nancy Hardy, News Radio 105.9 WBBM.
1: State police are looking for help in identifying tattoos that were found on an arm in Lake Mattoon over the weekend.
5: Illinois State Police say Sunday night boaters found parts of a man's arm floating in Lake Mattoon, prompting a death investigation that led law enforcement to search the lake. ISP says the remains include 2 tattoos and is now asking for the public's help in identifying them. The tattoos are a skeleton holding a Green Bay Packers football helmet and an unknown letter or number. Anyone with information regarding a man with tattoos that match those on the remains is asked to contact ISP. Carolina Garibe, News Radio 105.9 WBBM.
1: 11:08, traffic and weather together on the 8s, and here's Brian Peck.
16: Well, we have a CTA interruption. The Brown Line service has been temporarily suspended between Belmont and Kimball. This is due to a medical emergency on the tracks at Addison. As a result, trains are operating only between the Clark Lake Station and Belmont, so shuttle service is in place there. Elsewhere on the Edens, looks like we're done with the midday road work for now anyway. 15 minutes in, 15 minutes going back out the Kennedy, 27 minutes O'Hare into downtown, 16 minutes going in from the Edens Junction. Outbound, got a reported stall at Fullerton in the right center lane. That's why you're getting so backed up there. 20 minutes out to Montrose, 28 minutes out to O'Hare. On the Eisenhower, 43 minutes coming in from the Jane Addams. You're 21 in from Mannheim, 17 going back out to Mannheim, 35 out to I-90. The Stevenson, a 28-minute trip in from I-355, 20 minutes in from the Tri-State, 19 minutes going back out to the Tri-State. The Dan Ryan, 17 minutes in, 15 minutes going back out. I-57 looking pretty good in both directions. Road work going on the Bishop Ford. Inbound, you're okay. 15 minutes coming in from 80-94, but outbound starting to get really heavy between 130th and 159th. 22 minutes out to 80-94. Route 394 is good. DuSable Lakeshore Drive, no major issues there. More midday road work on the Tri-State southbound. Really heavy, 159th to Halstead. This is in your left lane. Everything else looking pretty good. Next traffic coming up at 11:18 from the Metro Traffic Center. 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
1: Back to you with the forecast for the rest of today. Hazy sunshine, breezy, very hot and excessively humid. A high of 95. We could break the record of 99 set in 1953. Then tonight, clear, uncomfortably warm and humid. A low of 77. Tomorrow, hazy sunshine, breezy, extremely hot and humid at a high of 97. 87 right now at O'Hare. Partly sunny. 87 at the lakefront, 86 in Naperville, Glenview, mostly sunny, 88. Markets are higher. The Dow is up 165 points. The NASDAQ is up 1.25% or 319 points. The S&P 500 is up 49 points. 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
1: It's 11:11. A domestic dispute on the city's southwest side turned violent overnight, leaving a woman hospitalized with stab wounds.
10: A 45-year-old woman was involved in an argument inside a West Englewood home near 72nd and Hoyne around 2 a.m. That's when Chicago police say the dispute became physical, and a 40-year-old man allegedly pulled out a sharp object and stabbed her in the neck and abdomen. The woman was taken to the University of Chicago Medical Center and is expected to recover. Police quickly arrested the suspect after he fled the scene, and charges are pending. 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
1: A well-known Chicago rapper could be going to prison.
25: In 2004, Twista had a number one single and a number one album. Things now, however, are not going well for the Chicago native Twista, whose real name is Carl Mitchell. He could be sentenced to up to 5 years in prison. A court document filed this month reveals Mitchell did not pay income taxes for more than a decade, and now he's agreed to pay $441,000 in restitution to the U.S. government. 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
1: Chicago police have released a woman without charges after a deadly shooting and an apparent road rage incident in the Humboldt Park neighborhood. The shooting happened around 3:30 in the afternoon on Friday near Chicago and Holman Avenues. Witnesses told ABC News Chicago the shooting that killed 27-year-old Shade Ingram was the result of a road rage argument between two women. Chicago police say the investigation into the shooting is ongoing. It's 11:13. The hot 5-day forecast from AccuWeather is next.
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1: 11:15, the 5-day forecast from AccuWeather, sponsored by Four Seasons Heating, Air Conditioning, Plumbing, Sewer, and Electric. And here's meteorologist Joe Lundberg.
6: WBBM AccuWeather for the rest of today. Hazy sunshine, breezy, very hot, and excessively humid. We have an extreme heat warning through Thursday evening. Our high this afternoon, 95, the record being 99 from 1953. AccuWeather real fuel temperature will be over 100. Uncomfortably warm and muggy tonight under clear skies, though 77. Hazy sunshine tomorrow, breezy, extremely hot and oppressively humid, the high 97. Real feels approaching 105. Thursday, sunshine mixing with clouds, very hot and humid, with a thunderstorm in the afternoon, the high 95. The record is 99 from 1970. Friday, clouds and sun, hot and humid, a heavy thunderstorm, especially in the afternoon, high 90. Independence Day, some sunshine, a chance for a thunderstorm, high 86. I'm AccuWeather meteorologist Joe Lundberg.
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13: Well, we've got some major news from the NBA involving LeBron James. First, he is going to play one more season at least. But second, he will not be doing it with the Los Angeles Lakers. Where the league's all-time leading scorer wants to go is not known, but he's a free agent now. We also don't know what this might mean for his son Bronny, who's entering year three in LA. An upset at Wimbledon. Ben Shelton, the first American seeded in the top four since Andy Roddick in 2007, bounced in round one at the hands of Otto Virtanen and went to a fifth set tiebreak. Virtanen won 11-9. He is the first Finn to beat a top five seed at Wimbledon in the Open era. Alexander Zverev's on center court right now in the second set of his match with Alex Blox. That is, as mentioned, on center court. When it's done, Serena Williams makes her return in what is sure to be a very supportive environment. The all-time major champion hasn't played competitively in 4 years. She'll face Australian Maya Joint. The day's World Cup knockout matches begin at the top of the hour. Norway against the Ivory Coast in Texas. France facing Sweden. Mexico meeting Ecuador later on. The Cubs won their 10th game in walk-off fashion last night, beating the Padres 3-2. They'll look to do it again tonight, or maybe win by a better cushion against the Padres. Matthew Boyd to start that one. White Sox will send Eric Fetty to the mound against Trey Gibson and the Orioles in Baltimore. With sports at 16 and 46 past each hour, Rick Gregg, News Radio 105.9 WBBM.
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16: Good news on the Kennedy outbound, that earlier stall at Fullerton. It was really slowing things down. It was in the right center lane. They finally got it moved out of the way. Moving much better now. 19 minutes out to Montrose. 28 minutes out to O'Hare, and inbound, you're looking at 26 minutes O'Hare into downtown, 15 minutes in from the Edens Junction. Actually going to pick up a couple of minutes in the express lanes. They're only slow from the Wintrust mural near North Avenue to the Ohio Street feeder, so go ahead and take advantage of that. On the Edens, you're looking at 15 minutes either way. I-190 eastbound, westbound at the airport, looking good. The Eisenhower, a little heavy North Avenue to the Tri-State, then Mannheim to Austin. 43 minutes coming in from the Jane Addams. You're 21 minutes in from Mannheim, 19 back out to Mannheim, 37 out to I-90. On the Stevenson, 28 minutes coming in from I-355, 20 minutes in from the Tri-State, 20 minutes back out to the Tri-State, I-55 in Will County, moving well. The Dan Ryan's now 16 minutes in, 16 minutes going out to the Split. I-57 traveling at normal speeds. The Bishop Ford, 15 minutes in, but outbound pretty heavy through the work zone, 22 minutes out to 80-94. DuSable Lakeshore Drive looking good. The Tri-State Tollway just southbound, really heavy. 159th to Halstead. That midday road work in the left lane. Northbound looks okay. The rest of the tollways are in good shape. I-80 is also heavy because of that road work on the Tri-State. So you're heavy from I-57 to the Tri-State. 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
1: Accurate with the forecast for the rest of today. Hazy sunshine, breezy, very hot, and excessively humid. A high of 95. We could break the record of 99 set in 1953. Tonight, clear, uncomfortably warm and humid, a low of 77. And then tomorrow, hazy sunshine, breezy, extremely hot and humid, and a high of 97. The extreme heat warning remains in effect through Thursday evening. The AccuWeather Real Field temperatures approaching 105 the next three afternoons. 87 right now at O'Hare. Partly sunny. It feels like 96. 88 at Midway. Feels like 97. 87 at the lakefront. And in Glenview, mostly sunny. 88 degrees. Feels like 97. Hottest spot from the heat index perspective, 101 in Plainfield. Markets are higher. The Dow up 164. The NASDAQ up 1.25%, 325. 5 points. S&P 500 is up 51. It's 11:21. And our top story this hour, the Supreme Court issues rulings on state bans on trans athletes, campaign finance, and birthright citizenship. We'll have much more coming up in an ABC News special report at 11:30. It's 11:21.
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17: Rob, one thing investors are looking at is signs the job market is holding steady. U.S. job openings little changed in May. That data out this morning suggesting labor demand remains stable alongside a recent pickup in payroll growth, and Summit expected a drop in job openings. So that report was stronger than expected. Dow up 168, S&P gaining 51, NASDAQ surging 322. Ford recalling more than 740,000 vehicles in the U.S. because of damage to the park system. It could result in the vehicle rolling away. According to this recall notice, the lever inside the automatic transmission while the vehicle is in motion is resulting in the park system damage. And here are the vehicles involved: some Ford Expeditions, Explorers, F-150s, Lincoln Aviators, and Lincoln Navigators. With business at 23 and 53 and in the coming noon business hour, live from Bloomberg Newsroom, Denise Pellegrini, News Radio 105.9 WBBM.
1: 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Coming up next, it's 11:25.
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1: It's 11:28. 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And here's Brian Peck.
16: Well, just a heads up, they've closed the express lanes inbound on the Kennedy a little bit early today, doing a little midday maintenance. They will reopen this afternoon at 1:30, of course, going outbound. So in the meantime, just using the local lanes right now, but it's not too bad. Inbound on the Kennedy, you're a little slow from Cumberland to Harlem, and then heavy from Fullerton to the Jane Byrne Interchange. 25 minutes O'Hare into downtown, 14 minutes in from the Edens Junction, outbound a little heavy from an earlier stall at Fullerton, 19 minutes out to Montrose, 28 minutes out to O'Hare. On the Edens, still looks good. 15 minutes in, 15 minutes out. The Eisenhower, 45 minutes in from the Jane Addams, 23 in from Mannheim, 19 minutes out to Mannheim. The Stevenson, 28 minutes in from I-355, 20 minutes in from the Tri-State, 22 out to the Tri-State, I-55 in Will County, moving well. The Dan Ryan, 16 minutes in from the merge and 16 going back out to the split. I-57 still moving well in both directions. The Bishop Ford clear inbound, but outbound, looking at 25 minutes now out to 8094 through the work zone. Route 394, DuSable Lakeshore drives good. DuSable Lakeshore, or the Tri-State, still heavy southbound, 159th to Halstead with that midday road work. Next traffic coming up at 1138. 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
1: AccuWeather forecast for the rest of today. Hazy sunshine, breezy, very hot, excessively humid. A high today of 95. 87 right now feels like 96.
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1: It's 11:30. Good morning. I'm Rob Hart. These are the top stories on News Radio WBBM. The Supreme Court releases decisions on several high-profile cases. Details next in an ABC News special report. An expert is sharing tips on how you can maximize your AC during the heat wave.
17: This is Nancy Hardy. Some local TV journalists were attacked while on the job at Chicago's museum campus.
10: This is Rachel Pearson. Indiana drivers have been saving money at the pump, and now Governor Braun says local governments won't be left footing the bill.
1: Markets are higher. The Dow is up 154 points. The NASDAQ is up 320. We have 87 degrees right now in Chicago.
2: This is a special report from ABC News. I'm Michelle Franzen. Ending out their current term, the Supreme Court issuing three decisions today. Justices rejected President Trump's efforts to rescind birthright citizenship, the clause in the 14th Amendment, affirming babies born in the U.S. are U.S. citizens. Here's ABC's Devin Dwyer.
5: This is something that every lower court that has looked at it has struck down or sided against President Trump. So in that sense, it's not that monumental, but it is significant given the political significance to President Trump and what he has put into this case, lobbying the justices on social media, attending those arguments in person.
2: In another case, justices ruled to uphold a lower court ban on trans athletes from playing on school teams for women and girls. And the Supreme Court also issued a decision rolling back longstanding limits on the amount of money political parties can spend in coordination with individual candidates for federal office, saying the spending limits violated the First Amendment. This is ABC News.
1: It's 11:31. If you think turning off your air conditioner when you're not at home will save you some money during the heat wave, experts say, guess again. Bill Hutzel, a professor of mechanical engineering technology at Purdue, says it's one of the biggest misconceptions about home cooling.
7: That's not really all that helpful. Cooling down a house that's accumulated heat over the course of the day takes a long time and doesn't really save energy.
1: Instead, he recommends maintaining a steady temperature or using a smart thermostat, which can automatically adjust the temperature while you're away. Police say they're talking to three people of interest following an attack on two local journalists yesterday.
17: It happened near the Adler Planetarium in the middle of the afternoon. CBS News Chicago reports one of their reporters and a cameraman were preparing to go live at about 4:30 when three men in a white tow truck pulled up in front of them and one got out with an unleashed dog. A witness says he started yelling racial slurs and then two other men got out when the journalists defended themselves.
8: And they were saying, leave the dog alone. And I just feel like maybe the scene got more chaotic than what they were expecting. And I feel like the only thing they thought to do was to just cause as much damage as they could and leave.
17: The men smashed a camera and the windshield of the news truck before taking off. But the station says its reporter and photographer were not hurt. About 20 minutes later, police heard the men from the same tow truck were pointing a gun at people on the sidewalk near 42nd and Western in Brighton Park. When officers responded, the driver crashed into a squad car. The station reports police found a gun in the tow truck. Nancy Hardy, News Radio 105.9 WBBM.
1: Indiana Governor Mike Braun says local governments will be reimbursed for revenue lost during the state's gas tax holiday.
10: Governor Braun announced the state will reimburse cities, towns, and counties for gas tax revenue they missed while fuel taxes have been temporarily suspended. The first round of payments expected after the Board of Finance meets on July 21st. Braun says the state can afford to give drivers a break at the pump while also making sure local governments don't come up short. The gas tax holidays saved Hoosier drivers up to 62.5 cents a gallon. It's currently set to expire July 7th. Rachel Pearson, News Radio, 105.9 WBBM.
1: The death toll from last week's earthquakes in Venezuela has climbed to more than 1,700. ABC News Chief International Correspondent James Longman is there.
6: The devastation is near absolute. Either every building completely demolished or very badly damaged. Rescue crews are still picking through the rubble. There is hope here that maybe, possibly, survivors might be found. A real danger, though, of unstable buildings coming down on these ongoing rescue operations, but increasingly now, with more bodies being pulled out, this is a recovery operation.
1: The number of people injured has pushed past 5,000. Two federal agencies are investigating incidents that occurred within hours of each other in the same airspace yesterday.
9: The first involved a JetBlue aircraft that hit a drone as it approached New York's JFK.
11: You said you collided?
12: Yep, it hit us right above the cockpit.
9: The plane landed safely, but the FBI wants to know who was operating that drone. A few hours later, a helicopter pilot radioed JFK controllers about a near miss.
11: It was just one of the remote-controlled airplanes, a big one at 500 feet.
9: The FAA is looking into that incident. All the audio from ATC.com. Jim Ryan, ABC News.
1: A woman is accused of kidnapping an 18-year-old man with autism and stealing his Mini Cooper last week. The incident began at a gas station in Charlotte when 44-year-old Amanda Gillis allegedly drove away with Griffin Hare still in the car. The victim had called his father moments earlier to say he had lost his keys. The dad then heard the panic in his son's voice and a woman yelling in the background. Police arrested Gillis after the teenager jumped out of the stopped car. Gillis is charged with kidnapping, larceny, and fleeing to elude arrest. Gas prices are still high and every penny still counts. 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We will check the lowest gas prices in the Chicago area along with traffic and weather together. We have a crash in the tri-state. The details on the way. It's 11:36.
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1: 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In Aurora, the Citgo on Galena and Oak is selling gas for $3.75 a gallon. 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If you see a great gas price, please give us a call, 312-409-GASS. 11:38, traffic and weather together on the 8s. And here's Brian Peck.
16: Trouble on the tri-state northbound stop and go from Cermak to the Eisenhower. This is a crash involving a semi and another vehicle. Your two center lanes are blocked right now. Mike, thank you for calling us up on the WBBM Mercedes-Benz of Hoffman Estates traffic tip line, 855-780 Road. Definitely want to use US 45 or Route 83 here as alternate routes because you're really getting backed up because it is in the two center lanes there. Southbound, heavy spots from 159th to past Halstead. That's your midday road work. It's in the left lane. On the Edens, you're looking at 15 minutes in, 15 minutes going back out. The Kennedy, they've shut down the express lanes early for midday maintenance, and they will reopen at 1:30 going outbound, of course. So right now, we're only dealing with the locals. 31 in from O'Hare, 20 minutes in from the Edens Junction, 21 back out to Montrose, 32 out to O'Hare. I-190 eastbound, westbound, looking pretty good. The Eisenhower, still pretty heavy. North Avenue to the Tri-State. You got heavy spots from Mannheim to the Jane Byrne Interchange. 44 minutes coming in from the Jane Addams, 22 in from Mannheim. You're 19 back out to Mannheim. The Stevenson, 28 minutes in from I-355, 20 minutes in from the Tri-State, 21 back out to the Tri-State, I-55 in Will County, moving well. The Dan Ryan, 16 minutes in, 16 minutes out, I-57 looks good. The Bishop Ford, 15 minutes in, 25 minutes going back out. DuSable Lakeshore Drive looking pretty good. Northwest Indiana, you're in pretty good shape right now. Next traffic is coming up at 11:48. 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
3: WBBM Active Weather, an extreme heat warning remains in effect through Thursday evening. For the rest of today, hazy sunshine, breezy, very hot and oppressively humid with a high of 95. The record 99 set in 1953. Those AccuWeather real fuel temperatures will exceed the century mark. Uncomfortably warm and sticky tonight, though 77. Hazy sunshine tomorrow, breezy, very hot and humid, the high 97. Real feels approaching 105. I'm AccuWeather meteorologist

0: I'm Anna Garcia, host of True Crime News, the podcast. 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Tune in for murders that defy explanation, mystery seeking exploration, and shocking secrets that will leave you breathless. Each week, we honor the victims by going beyond the salacious in our search for justice. 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
1: Mayor Lightfoot's worked since leaving City Hall in 2023. Bally's executives have written to aldermen hinting they're weighing a potential lawsuit over council's vote last year to allow video gambling terminals in bars and restaurants. The company says that's a breach of its contract and claims that having video gambling machines in Chicago neighborhoods will hurt its business. There's no comment from Lightfoot. We're at City Hall. Jeff Buckles, News Radio 105.9, WBBM.
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3: Online fraud has exploded to become one of the most profitable criminal industries in the world. An Associated Press and Frontline investigation found that American technology is being used to power the revolution. 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Eric Hines is an analyst for the International Justice Mission.
4: As these compounds get pushed further inward from the Thai border, the local providers in Myanmar become less reliable and aren't able to handle all the bandwidth that you would need to run a large-scale scam operation. So other ways to connect to the internet become more important.
3: Chris Kalousis is one person who fell victim to a scam. 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
3: He says American tech companies need to do more to protect people from getting scammed. I'm Haya Pinjwani.
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2: Chicago's annual Pride Parade was held over the weekend as people packed the streets of the North Halsted neighborhood for the event. 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A Hollywood writer and director has been sentenced to 2.5 years in prison over an unfinished Netflix show. Carl Rynch is best known for his 2013 samurai fantasy film 47 Ronin, starring Keanu Reeves. Reeves wrote a letter to the court asking for leniency in sentencing. Rynch was accused of taking $11 million from Netflix and never finishing a science fiction show the streamer had ordered. His lawyers told the court his behavior was fueled by mental health and medication problems, for which he is now getting help. WBBM News Time, 11:46. It's time for sports, and here's Rick Gregg.
3: Well, the hot, humid weather was on the mind of Cubs star Ian Happ when he joined 104.3 The Score earlier this hour.
4: This is a lot better than dealing with 25 degrees and the wind blowing in at 1,000 miles an hour. So I'll take this any day of the week. It's one of those things where you're out there, you go up for an at bat or run down a ball, and before you know it, there's a lot of sweat everywhere, and you're not really sure how it happens.
3: Happ also says he sure wouldn't mind a nice, easy 5-run win, but of course he still gets a thrill from all the walk-offs, like last night's 3-2 victory over San Diego. The Cubs have won on the last at-bat 10 times already this year. They'll pitch Matthew Boyd against J.P. Sears and the Padres at Wrigley tonight. White Sox in Baltimore, they beat the Orioles 8-2 last night, ending a 9-game losing streak to Baltimore, and they will hand the ball to Eric Fetty this evening. Trey Gibson starting for the O's. LeBron James is leaving the Los Angeles Lakers, but he's not leaving the NBA. His agent says the game's all-time leading scorer wants to play at least one more season and will test free agency to do it. ESPN reports the Golden State Warriors are in hot pursuit. At Wimbledon, no top 10 upsets in the women's draw so far, but on the men's side, fourth seed Ben Shelton was bounced in a fifth set tiebreaker by unseeded Finn Otto Virtanen. Alex Zverev, the 2 seed on the men's side, is on the court right now, center court to be exact, in set 3 with Alex Blocks. They split the first 2 sets, so they're going to go at least 4, which means it will be a while before Serena Williams makes her return to Wimbledon's grass against Australian Maya Joint. Her first competitive match in 4 years is set to take place after the Zverev meeting. With sports at 16 and 46 past each hour, Rick Gregg, News Radio 105.9 WBBM.
2: It's 11:48, traffic and weather together on the 8th, sponsored by Four Seasons Heating, Air Conditioning, Plumbing, Sewer, and Electric. And here's Brian Peck.
5: Southbound on I-55 in Will County, we've got a new crash here. You're closed from I-355 to before Route 53. This crash blocking all lanes. Emergency vehicles are on the scene. You definitely need to use Boughton Road. That moves really well, and it's moving well right now as an alternate route. Then northbound really jammed Route 53 to before I-355. Yeah, you've got the gapers delay there. Another big problem we have, Tri-State Tollway, northbound. First off, you're jammed from Ogden to the Eisenhower. That's a crash involving a semi. Now your 3 left lanes are down. Definitely want to use US 45 or Route 83 there. They're both moving much better. Southbound, we've got some really heavy-duty midday road work in the left lane. You're heavy from 159th to Halsted and from before Kedzie on I-80. We're looking at like a 5-mile, 30-minute backup there. So definitely want to avoid that as well. The rest of the tollways, there you are looking pretty good so far. On the Edens, you're 20 minutes inbound, 15 minutes going out. The Kennedy now 35 in from O'Hare, 32 back out to the airport. The Eisenhower 44 in from the Jane Addams, 22 in from Mannheim, 19 back out to Mannheim. The Stevenson looking pretty good, both inbound and outbound. No major issues there. The Dan Ryan 16 minutes in, 16 minutes out. I-57 moving well. And the Bishop Ford 15 minutes in, 25 minutes going back out. 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
2: AccuWeather, the forecast for the rest of today. Hazy sunshine, breezy, very hot, excessively humid. A high of 95. We could flirt with the record of 99 set in 1953. And then tonight, clear, uncomfortably warm and humid, a low of 77. Tomorrow, hazy sunshine, breezy, extremely hot and humid, and a high of 97. 87 right now at O'Hare, partly sunny. 88 at Midway, 87 at the lakefront, and in Romeoville, mostly sunny, 88 degrees. Markets are higher. The Dow is up 177 points. NASDAQ up 369, or 1.4%. The S&P 500 is up 56 points. It's 11:51.
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2: 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The markets are higher. The Dow is up 189 points. The NASDAQ is up 373. The S&P 500 is up 58. Now from Bloomberg, here's Denise Pellegrini.
13: Rob, investors are looking at positivity, especially about tech, with the outlook, including those who hope the tech could still have more to run. And we could see gains in tech stocks in the coming month. The U.S. has increased Argentina's quota of tariff-free beef exports to 100,000 tons a year now, and that is helping bring down U.S. beef prices a bit. In Argentina, beef consumption has fallen to record lows due to rising prices. Argentine exporters now increasingly turning to the U.S. market, where they can fetch way higher prices, with beef sales to the U.S. jumping more than 200% in April from last year. Even with beef prices coming off the highs, they are still levitating close to record highs amid shrinking cattle herds. And Chicago-based CME Group, looking to take advantage of that now, launching trading contracts for beef products used in hamburgers and meatballs. The futures and options contracts are for the fattier trimmings usually produced in the U.S. and the leaner variety that is largely imported. Trading is expected to begin on July 20th, pending regulatory review. with business at 23 and 53. And in the coming noon business hour, from the Bloomberg Newsroom, Denise Pellegrini, News Radio 105.9 WBBM.
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2: 11:58, traffic and weather together on the 8s, and here's Brian Peck.
5: We're closed outbound on I-55 in Will County. This is from I-355 to before Route 53. Exit at Lamont Road and use Boughton Road instead to get around. Then you can get back on after that. But you are jammed inbound as well from Route 53 to before I-355 with Capers. Next, traffic, 1208 News Radio, 105.9 WBBM.
2: AccuWeather forecast for the rest of the day, still hot. Hazy sunshine, breezy, excessively humid, a high today of 95. 87 right now at 11:59.
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2: Coming up next in the noon business hour, we'll take a look at options for a great American road trip on this Travel Tuesday. How to keep yourself and your spouse in mind when planning for retirement. Plus, the Supreme Court releases its final decisions for the term, including one on birthright citizenship. The details next from ABC News. Sports, the Cubs host the Padres, the White Sox in Baltimore to face the Orioles. Business, the markets are higher. The Dow up 188 points, the NASDAQ up 357, and the S&P 500 is up 55. AccuWeather says for today, hazy sunshine, breezy, very hot, excessively humid. Today's high, 95. It feels like 96 right now with the heat index. ABC News is next. It's 12 o'clock.
1: From ABC News, I'm Michelle Franzen. The Supreme Court today ruling on the remaining cases on their docket for the term, including birthright citizenship. Justices struck down the president's efforts to end it. ABC's Stephen Portnoy has more.
3: Chief Justice John Roberts' opinion is a deep dive into the history of American citizenship and the debate over the 14th Amendment. In striking down President Trump's day one executive order, Roberts reaffirms the Supreme Court's decision in 1898. That all persons born in the U.S., except for the children of ambassadors, are U.S. citizens. Three of his fellow conservative justices dissented, with Clarence Thomas writing that Roberts' opinion devalues citizenship, and Samuel Alito saying it's a mistake that will seriously affect the country's future.
1: Following last week's back-to-back earthquakes, the death toll in Venezuela climbing, more than 1,700 deaths so far, and the race to find survivors continuing this week with search and rescue crews digging through the rubble. ABC's James Longman is on the ground in Venezuela.
4: The devastation is near absolute. Either every building completely demolished or very badly damaged. Rescue crews are still picking through the rubble. There is hope here that maybe, possibly, survivors might be found. A real danger, though, of unstable buildings coming down on these ongoing rescue operations, but increasingly now, with more bodies being pulled out, this is a recovery operation.
1: Major news for the NBA. LeBron James will continue his career for another season, but ESPN confirming James has informed the LA Lakers he will play elsewhere. ESPN senior NBA writer Brian Windhorst says one team is pursuing LeBron James aggressively.
7: I do believe that the Warriors want LeBron James, and I do believe that they worked with Draymond Green in this contract to make LeBron James an offer. What I don't know is whether they will be able to execute and get that done, and they're going to try to get that done today.
1: Serena Williams this hour back at Wimbledon, playing her first singles match in nearly 4 years, facing off against Maya Joind. 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
2: It's 12:03 on Tuesday afternoon, the last day of June, June 30th. Good afternoon. Thanks for joining us on the Noon Business Hour. I'm Rob Hart. 89 degrees right now in Chicago. Under partly sunny skies, it feels like 99 with the humidity. High today of 95, but the AccuWeather, the real feel figure, will hit 105 today. And tomorrow and Thursday. The extreme heat warning in effect until Thursday night. The details in the complete forecast from AccuWeather coming up in just a couple of minutes. Markets are higher. Let's get the latest now in trading from Bloomberg and Denise Pellegrini.
13: The Dow is up 180 points now. S&P 500 gaining 58. NASDAQ surging the most in percentage terms, better by 369 points. Investors watching word from Qatar that Steve Witkoff and Jared Kushner, key U.S. envoys, are in Doha as part of ongoing peace negotiations between the U.S. and Iran. And watch for another episode of Media and Broadband Deals now that Comcast is spinning off NBC, Universal, and Sky. I'll warn that coming up later on the Noon Business Hour. Rob, back over to you.
2: Thanks, Denise. 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Retirement decisions by couples need to consider the needs of both people. We'll cover that in our next segment. But first, as summer continues to fly by, one vacation that's still within reach for many families is the classic American road trip from historic Route 66 to California's Scenic Highway 1, or even the iconic drive from Chicago to Mount Rushmore. 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Cindy, thank you for joining us today. And, you know, it's a cliche, but summer really does fly by. I mean, tomorrow is July 1st, and if you've dragged your feet in the heat on planning a vacation, you could still take a road trip somewhere, including to some iconic American destinations. And today, Cindy, we're going to zero in on driving to Mount Rushmore.
25: You know, this Chicago to Mount Rushmore trip had been on my bucket list for a number of years, and I kept offering it to my family, and they were like, no, I don't think so. And then finally I said, you know what, we're just going to do it. And the teenagers groused a bit, but, you know, we all piled in the car and headed out. And it was, and still is, one of the trips that everybody talks about. It is the, you know, you're driving through, well, we take 80, you can take 80 or 90 west, and 80 is, you know, you're driving through rural Illinois and all across Iowa and into South Dakota. And then all of a sudden you hit Needles Highway and you're like, oh my God, am I on the moon? And, you know, the Black Hills of South Dakota, it's just, it's breathtaking. And then you go to Mount Rushmore and you take the little walk around where you can sort of walk behind and look up and you basically, you're looking up the president's nose and, you know, teenagers love it.
2: Now, the important thing about these road trips is not the destination. The destination may be 25% to 30% of this entire trip. It's the stops you make along the way, from Wisconsin Dells to the world famous bumper sticker purveyor Wall Drug. You can finally follow someone to Wall Drug and follow through on that bumper sticker request.
25: Absolutely. And, you know, and it's one of those places I think hasn't probably changed in I don't even know how many years. You know, it's very kitschy. They still have $5 cups of coffee, which, you know, you got to have that on a road trip. And it is such an iconic place. And anytime you mention it, anybody who's been there is going to have the same experience that you had. But, you know, the whole idea about, the stops along the way, that's really cool for Route 66 because, you know, it goes through so many of those sort of small kind of down on their luck areas of the country. But because it's the 100th birthday of Route 66, there was a lot of money available. So a lot of those kitschy roadside motels got money to, you know, sort of upgrade things and clean it up a bit. And, you know, you can stay probably in the same hotel your grandparents stayed in when they did the Route 66 trip when, you know, you were 5 years old.
2: And then lastly, and very quickly, if you are not a road trip veteran or you have never really done one before, what are some things you need to remember just to get you in the proper mindset where the journey is the destination?
25: Oh, snacks. Snacks are so important. And you know what? This is when you indulge yourself in those gas station snacks that you always looked at and you're like, who eats that stuff? Well, it's people on road trips. And the playlist matters, or if you're not a music person, you know, downloading a book on tape or streaming a book on tape that everybody can enjoy, the whole family can get into. My big recommendation if it's a family trip is to get the Harry Potter books on tape. Jim Dale reads them and they're amazing. He does like 200 different voices. We did that on many a road trip with our kids. So snacks, songs, and just being a little more relaxed. I'm not a big believer in, you know, we booked the whole thing out and uh-oh, we got stuck in construction, because you will run into construction. It is the summer after all. And, you know, and we're not going to get to the hotel until 11 o'clock. Well, you know, there are things like hotels.com. It's an app on your phone. You can get a hotel tonight, wherever you are, if you haven't already booked everything up. So I think be a little more relaxed about it. And if you don't get all the way to wherever you're supposed to get on Tuesday, you'll get there on Wednesday and it's all going to be fine.
2: Cindy Richards, editor-in-chief, SheBuysTravel.com. Do what I do and just listen to the 780 signal until it fades out somewhere in western Iowa. Traffic and weather together, and here's Brian Peck.
5: Well, the CTA Brown Line trains, they are running again, but not stopping at Addison due to a medical emergency on the track. So you have shuttle buses that are available from Irving Park to Palina. So definitely take advantage of that. On the Edens, 20 minutes in, 15 minutes going back out. The Kennedy, 35 minutes in. You're 30 minutes back out to the airport. The express lanes are closed till 1:30. The Eisenhower, 40 minutes in from the Jane Addams, 19 in from Mannheim, 21 back out to Mannheim. The Stevenson, 28 minutes in from I-355 and 20 minutes in from the Tri-State, 22 back out to the Tri-State. I-55 in Will County, southbound, you're closed from I-355 to before Route 53. A crash blocking all lanes. Get off at Lamont Road and use Boughton Road from there, and it should move just fine. Northbound, you've got the Gapers delay. Everything else is moving okay. Earlier tri-state crash, all cleared out. Next traffic, 1218 News Radio, 105.9 WBBM.
2: AccuWeather forecast for the rest of today. Hazy sunshine, breezy, very hot, and excessively humid. A high of 95. We have 89 right now at O'Hare, but it feels like 99 under partly sunny skies. Markets are higher. The Dow up 177 points. NASDAQ up 357. S&P 500 up 56. It's 1210.
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2: 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Sherry, thank you for joining us today. And when we talk about your retirement savings journey, we focus so much on the number you are going to reach when you get to 65, 66, 67. And there are so many other things to take under consideration above and beyond the balance in your retirement account when you do actually retire.
0: Yeah, so when you get married, you know, it's for better or for worse, and we want this to be better for our married couples, but you have to be on the same page. What I'm noticing is my clients are living longer. I have several clients that are approaching 100, mid to late 90s. So, you know, when you start those retirement years or way before you retire, you really need to have a heart-to-heart with your significant other and agree on what you're spending, what are your regular spending. What are the extras? There's always something, a boiler or something that you need to fund. Do you agree? Do you want a second home? Are there family members you need to help? So you need to take all this into account and maybe, you know, 5-10 years before you retire, if not earlier, do a financial plan. See if it works. If you're retired and you had a financial plan, don't let it sit on the shelf and get dusty. Review it. Make sure you're spending in line with what the plan was. And make sure your plan is up to date and have it redone all the time, maybe once every other year. Don't let it just sit there and gather dust.
2: Now, yesterday we talked about financial considerations in gray divorce when people split up after many decades together later in life. Is that retirement incompatibility? Could that be a contributing factor?
0: You know, money is one of the major stresses, and you know, I've seen it. I've had quite a few gray divorce clients, and they look it, and they're in their 60s, and they might have, you know, 20 hopefully good years. And do they want to be with that spouse, and are they aligned with how they want to handle the retirement? So I do think money plays a role, but there's a lot of other factors that do contribute to it.
2: And then we talk about having this conversation, and let's get into the nitty-gritty of some scenarios you may have to game out as you think about envisioning actual retirement and not just as a savings exercise.
0: Exactly. And for a lot of clients that maybe have a pension plan, there's a lot of choices you need to make that'll affect your retirement. You have to decide if you want to use the single life, the earner who is part of the pension plan, or you want to have a joint life. The single life will usually pay you a larger amount per month. The joint will pay less, but there's a lot of considerations. If there's a huge age discrepancy, you may want to go with the joint life. You have to look at the health of both people. That will come into play. I've even had some people that will take the single life and either save the difference between, you know, the larger amount. I even had one client that bought an insurance policy with the difference of the amount that they were receiving. So a lot of decisions go into that. Also with Social Security, a lot of people get excited. They reach retirement age. They click the button and they get their Social Security benefits. You really need to spend time on this. Often the non-earner spouse can get 50% of the spouse's retirement, so age, Social Security. But with a loss of a spouse, they would receive survivor benefits, which is the Social Security of the spouse or the earner. So often the earner, it's better to wait till age 70. And it's so complicated, Rob. We could spend an hour on Social Security, if not more. But the longer you wait, the higher the amounts are, and it's about an 8% return. So I know we're all itching to start that Social Security, but again, you have to weigh the health. You have to weigh the age discrepancies. You have to You have to look at what other assets you have. So take your time on the Social Security decision, because once you lock it in, you really can't change it.
2: 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Thank you for joining us today. It's 12:15.
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5: We still have midday road work going on the Tri-State Tollway, heavy from 159th to past Halstead, and from before Kedzie on I-80. This is a 5-mile, 30-minute backup, so just keep that in mind. That road work's going on in your left lane. Elsewhere on the Edens, looking pretty good. 20 minutes in, 15 minutes out. The Kennedy, 43 minutes in from O'Hare, 30 minutes back out. The Eisenhower, 40 in from the Jane Addams, 19 in from Mannheim, 21 back out to Mannheim. The Stevenson doing okay inbound, outbound, 22 minutes out to the Tri-State. I-55 still closed southbound from I-55 to Route 53. This is a crash blocking all lanes. Exit at Lamont, take that over to Boughton Road. Next traffic coming up at 1228. 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
2: AccuWeather forecast for the rest of today. Hazy sunshine, breezy, very hot and excessively humid. A high of 95. We could break the record of 99 set on this date in 1953. 89 right now at O'Hare. Partly sunny, feels like 99. Markets are higher. The Dow is up 167 points. The NASDAQ is up 353. And the S&P 500 is up 55. It's 1220.
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2: We're hearing how much foreign visitors are enjoying the World Cup experience in America and the goodwill they're taking home. So if you're traveling abroad this summer, don't ruin it for the rest of us by being the so-called ugly American. With us to discuss is Mark Walters, Walters World Travel and Culture. Find him on YouTube. Also find him on the Geese College of Business at the University of Illinois in Urbana-Champaign. Mark, thank you for joining us today. And who knew that Buc-ee's and Chick-fil-A would do so much for international relations? Because you can't spend 5 minutes on TikTok or Instagram without seeing some European just dazzled by all of our fast food options in this country. And it only takes a second to undo all of that hard work over there.
3: Yeah, we don't want to ruin the goodwill that all that ranch dressing has done for us. And I think one of the things that really is important when you're going places, just realizing the language side of it. No one expects you to be fluent in every single language around the world, but just knowing a few basic words, the big ones, thank you and good day, believe me, will make people so happy, even if you butcher it. If you walk into a place, you know, a shop or a restaurant in France and say bonjour, which is good day, obviously, they'll know that you don't speak French, but you tried, and it really makes them, like, it ingratiates yourself with them. That's going to make you a much better tourist. If you come in, hey, I want some food, yeah, even though you're excited and happy, that kind of turns people off. So that's one little thing. Like, don't be the loud and just go off in English. Just learn a couple words, just two, and you'll be fine.
2: And then also addressing appropriately for the culture. And what are some examples there?
3: Well, for example, if you're going to be going to Italy, a lot of the churches will require that you have your shoulders covered. You can't show your midriff, which really isn't a problem for me, or your knees. So that's one thing. Like if you're going to go to Venice, you want to go to Piazza San Marco and the basilica that you see in all the postcards, they literally have signs outside that show how long your skirt can be, how long your shorts should be, and what could be covered and not covered. So even if you want to, it's a hot, like they're at 100 degrees right now, but if you just have like a little thing you can throw over your shoulders, it can make a huge difference.
2: And then just keeping your voice down in public, which may be a challenge for the loud talkers among us.
3: Yes, I mean, that is one thing. We Americans, we are quite gregarious in our talking and loud in our speaking and our excitement for traveling. And that's one of those things. Sometimes it's hard because you're finally having that pizza in Italy and you're all excited. You're having that bratwurst in Germany. You're like, yes, you get really excited. But we always tell our kids, let's use our European voices. Keep it down a little bit because that's one of the things that kind of turns people off. Because when you go to dinner all around Europe, it's literally like every restaurant you go to, it's just you just hear your conversation, not anybody else's. So that's why when people do the FaceTime and they're talking really loud kind of stuff, just try to use those inside voices that we were taught when we were kids, and that's going to help you look like a better tourist everywhere.
2: Mark Walters, Walters World Travel and Culture. Find him on YouTube and at the University of Illinois Geese College of Business. Thank you for joining us today on the Noon Business Hour. Still ahead on Travel Tuesday, the rising cost of living being cited as a reason why camping is big this year. We'll talk about how you can use tech to optimize your camping trip. It's 1223 Business News from Bloomberg, and here's Denise Pellegrini.
13: Ins on Wall Street with the Dow now up 173 points, S&P gaining 54, NASDAQ surging 1.4%. It is better by 355 points right now. And let's check in now with Kurt Kimmel at agmarket.net Normal for what's happening there. Kurt.
8: Well, good afternoon, Denise. This morning's crop reports offered some small surprises. There was a smaller corn stocks number and a smaller wheat acreage estimate. Overall, the report should be priced into the prices. The focus will now shift to weather and day-to-day demand. Today is end-of-the-month position squaring. Corn futures 4 to 9 cents higher, soybeans 4 to 8 higher, and the wheat market's up 9 to 12 cents a bushel. Kirk Kimmel, agmarket.net.
13: Thank you, Curtin, with business at 23 and 53, and here at the Noon Business Hour, live from Bloomberg Newsroom, Denise Pellegrini, News Radio 105.9 WBBM.
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5: Biggest problems outbound on the Bishop Ford. You're heavy from 130th to 159th. This is your long-term road work. Looks like an extra lane down, so you're only down to one lane now. 26 minutes out to 8094, 15 minutes going back in. Also, Tri-State Tollway southbound really heavy from 159th to past Halstead with this midday road work in the left lane. And from before Kedzie on I-80, you're talking a 5-mile, 30-minute delay there. So just keep that in mind. Northbound, you're a little slow in spots. Ogden to the Eisenhower. Also, the Veterans Memorial northbound. Heavy spots, Army Trail Road to I-290. Midday road work, that's in your left lane. Hey, Gordon, thank you for calling us on the WBBM Mercedes-Benz of Hoffman Estates traffic tip line, 855-780-ROAD. Also, Route 53 starting to pick up a little bit in the work zone. And we had an earlier crash, I-55 in Will County. That was outbound at Route 53. all clear. Next traffic, 1238 News Radio 105.9 WBBM.
2: AccuWeather forecast for the rest of today. Hazy sunshine, breezy, very hot, and excessively humid. A high of 95. We have 89 degrees right now. Partly sunny skies. Feels like 99. It's 1230.
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2: Good afternoon. I'm Rob Hart. These are the top stories on News Radio WBBM. Police question three people after an attack on a local TV news crew along Chicago's lakefront. The Supreme Court issues a decision involving transgender athletes. It's Travel Tuesday. It's turning out to be a big year for camping. Also on the travel front, we'll get an update on gas prices heading into the 4th of July holiday weekend. Business, the markets are higher. The Dow is up 174 points. The NASDAQ is up 336. The S&P 500 is up 53. 89 right now in Chicago. Feels like 99. Heat index will top out at 105 this afternoon. It's 1231. Topping our news at the half hour. Police are investigating an attack on a local TV reporter and photographer yesterday afternoon. It happened just before 4:30 near the Adler Planetarium. The Channel 2 crew was preparing to go on the air when three men in a tow truck approached. Witnesses say one was shouting racial slurs. They then smashed the photographer's camera and the windshield of the news van. Neither journalist was hurt. Police say they're questioning three persons of interest. In a 6-3 decision, the Supreme Court upheld a pair of state laws that prohibit transgender girls from participating in girls and women's competitive sports. ABC's Mary Bruce with the White House reaction.
0: The president saying, and I quote here, "Big win. The United States Supreme Court just ruled against men playing in women's sports. Wow, that takes that ridiculous situation off the table."
2: The high court ruling overturns a pair of decisions by lower courts. It's 1232 as the Noon Business Hour continues, sponsored by FinishingChicago.com. Markets are higher again today. Let's bring on Ross Mayfield, investment strategist at Baird in Louisville, Kentucky. Ross, thank you for joining us today on the Noon Business Hour. And unlike the volatility of the last couple of weeks, equities are they picked a direction, Ross, and that direction is up, especially on the NASDAQ.
1: Yeah, absolutely. A little bit of tech-related volatility the last few weeks, but not enough to knock the bulls out of the arena. So obviously, we're heading higher into the end of the first half of the year, and by all accounts, one of the great quarters and first halves in recent memory for not just tech stocks, although they certainly led the way, but small cap stocks, and as you mentioned earlier, the Dow Jones as well, which is a bit more diverse. So it's been a really good first half of the year, despite some of the volatility we've seen.
2: Now, we are approaching the end of the quarter, and let's kind of look back on Q2. What were some of the trends that really asserted themselves, or was it really the Strait of Hormuz that told the entire story?
1: It was the conflict in Iran and the Strait of Hormuz, but for most of the quarter, it was about the markets ignoring the conflict in Iran and focusing instead on the AI build-out. We had, for most of the quarter, the Strait of Hormuz closed, and yet markets marching to new all-time highs. Now, a very narrow market led by technology that's not as affected by oil prices. I think that the story of the second half of the year, should this memo of understanding about Iran hold, will be other sectors joining the party, the consumer getting a little bit of spending power back as gas prices come down, and hopefully, a market maybe still led by technology, but that's much broader in nature and much more participation from some of the left for dead sectors.
2: Now, with the third quarter starting tomorrow, we will be in the meat of earnings season before too long. And what's the smart saying, the smart money saying about the upcoming corporate earnings season?
1: Well, I think companies are going to be able to build on the momentum that started at the beginning of the year and deliver another great earnings season. I mean, for most of the first half of the year, as our clients would ask, how can the market be hitting all-time highs with all of this volatility in the Middle East, with some of these other issues that are going on, with some of the domestic political issues? We would just point back to earnings and say, look, you own U.S. businesses, and they are printing record profits and squeezing every dollar of profit that they can out of the revenue they're getting. we expect that momentum to continue. I mean, this is the U.S. company landscape is just a money-making machine, and we're seeing it hit full throttle this year. The first quarter was a record quarter, and we expect that momentum to continue.
2: And then looking at potential risks, not only in the third quarter or the second half of this year, is the possibility of an interest rate hike giving anybody pause, or is that just something that remains in the background for now?
1: I think it remains in the background for now. The main reason that the market shifted from expecting rate cuts to rate hikes was the big spike in oil prices. Now that oil is back down to around $70 a barrel and gas prices will likely soon follow, I think the new Fed chair feels a little bit less pressure to need a rate hike. The Fed will probably remain on pause for a while until we see how it all plays out. You know, I think the biggest risk outside of a potential hike is just that the spending in the AI ecosystem slows. And at some point it will. I don't know that it's anytime soon, but so much of the market's gains have been built on, well, the Apples and Amazons and Googles of the world are spending hundreds of billions, and everyone else is a recipient or receives a tailwind from that spending. If those companies rethink their policy and their spending landscape, then maybe things slow down a bit. But for now, it's full throttle.
2: Ross Mayfield, investment strategist at Baird in Louisville, Kentucky. Thank you for joining us today. Coming up next in Travel Tuesday, camping remains one of the summer's biggest travel bargains. We'll tell you how you can use tech to do it right. It's 12:36.
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2: It's 12:38, traffic and weather together on the 8th, and here's Brian Peck.
5: Northwest Indiana getting a little bit of trouble here on I-94 westbound, your heavy pass US 20 in Michigan City to well past US 421. It's actually a stall in the work zone, making it even worse. Thank you, Laura, calling us up on the WBBM Mercedes-Benz of Hoffman Estates traffic tip line, 855-780 Road. Eastbound, you're actually doing okay through the work zone there. And the rest of Northwest Indiana moving okay so far. Speaking of road work, Veterans Memorial northbound heavy spots from Army Trail Toll Plaza to I-290. That's in your left lane. Midday road work going on there. Tri-State Tollway southbound heavy passing Cermak. This is a crash in your left lane. Then your heavy 159th to before Halstead. Midday road work in your left lane. In fact, so backed up from I-80, it's a 5-mile 31-minute backup there. Next traffic coming up at 1248, News Radio 105.9 WBBM.
2: 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AccuWeather says for the rest of today, hazy sunshine, breezy, very hot, and excessively humid. A high of 95, the record of 99 set in 1953. We have 89 right now at O'Hare, partly sunny, but it feels like 99. The heat index will top out at 105 today. The markets are higher. The Dow is up 159 points. The NASDAQ is up 331. The S&P 500 up 50. It's 1240.
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2: 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As travel costs soar this summer, more Americans are turning to camping, with this year expected to set another record season. Joining us to explain is Jack Yates, head of community at the DYRT, D-Y-R-T app in Portland, Oregon. Jack, thank you for joining us today. And your app comes in for those of us whose last camping experience might have been in Boy Scouts or Girl Scouts or taking the kids to Wilderness Princesses. You may not know where to go or what to do.

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1: Taken care of for you. They have cabins. But for those of us who are not especially outdoorsy, what are some things we need to know if we're choosing or evaluating campsites?
2: Well, the best thing about camping is that no matter what you want, it's there for you. So the best thing I would say is just ask yourself what you want to do. You know, if you're interested in going out and hiking 10 miles or you just want to relax, it's out there and you can find it. And the best thing about camping is it's very economical. It doesn't cost a lot of money. It's not a big hassle. There's no hopping on a flight. And with the dirt, you can find every single campground in the country to meet basically whatever activity you want to do.
1: And we talk about camping being part of the great outdoors, but sometimes the great outdoors can book up, especially if we're talking about national parks. So what about reservations or making sure you have a license or a pass if that's something you need to take care of well ahead of time before you actually go?
2: Oh, absolutely. I would highly recommend it, you know, especially now that the summer is here in full swing. And in the DIRTS 2026 camping report presented by Toyota Trucks, we actually discovered that 52.3% of campers had difficulty booking a site because campgrounds were sold out. But what's great about the DIRT is you can actually search and find all availability to every campground in the country. And if you have the DIRT Pro, you can actually set alerts to campgrounds on specific dates if they're sold out and you want to be notified of availability.
1: Now, in 2020, a lot of people turned to RVing or camping as a socially distant way to replace maybe a different planned vacation that went by the boards because of all the COVID restrictions that were in place. How much of that camping trend in 2020 remained once society reopened?
2: A significant amount. Listen, RVs and trailer camping continue to be the most popular type. And I think the reason is that a lot of people in 2020 really discovered how great it was. And even now around the country, you see clubs forming, you see communities forming both by town or state or even national. So that is definitely going strong. And, you know, one of the exciting things that the DIRT has launched is we have an RV trip planner, which can actually help you with your height of your RV if you want to get through a bridge, or your gas mileage calculations, or what kind of road terrain you can handle. So really, if you're going out there in an RV, the DIRT can absolutely help you with that.
1: Jack Yates, head of community at the DIRT app. You spell it D-Y-R-T in Portland, Oregon. Thank you for joining us today on the Noon Business Hour. 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
5: 1248, traffic and weather together on the 8th, and here's Brian Peck.
6: Really backed up on I-80 eastbound from just past I-57 to well into the tri-state, in fact, to past Halstead. This is midday road work. It's in your left lane, but it's got you in a 5-mile, 30-minute backup here. On the eastbound side of I-80, your heavy past I-57, from the westbound side, you're heavy from Richards to Larkin. That's just long-term road work there. Also on the Tri-State Tollway, we still have that backup coming from 159th as well due to that road work. Now, the earlier crash that was at Cermak, that's all cleared. Northbound, you're just a little slow, Cermak to the Eisenhower. The Bishop Ford, still heavy outbound from 130th to 159th. You're down to one lane with road work going on through the long-term road work. 23 minutes out to 8094. Everything else moving okay. Next traffic, 1258 News Radio, 105.9 WBBM.
5: AccuWeather forecast for the rest of today. Hazy sunshine, breezy, very hot and excessively humid, a high of 95. Could break the record of 99 set on this date in 1953. We have 89 right now at O'Hare under partly sunny skies. Feels like 99 right now. The heat index will top out around 105. Markets are higher. The Dow is up 162 points. The NASDAQ is up 336. The S&P 500 is up 51. It's 1250.
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5: As people hit the road for the long holiday weekend, let's take a look at what travelers are paying at the pump. Joining us on the Village of Bedford Park business line, reminding you to bring your business home, is Phil Flynn, Senior Market Analyst with the Price Group. Phil, thank you for joining us today on the Noon Business Hour. In two of our travel segments today, one was about taking the Great American Road Trip, possibly to Mount Rushmore, and the other was about camping this summer. So what can you expect to pay at the gas station as you're either filling up for that Great American Road Trip or gassing up the RV?
8: I want to do both of those things. Can I come? Are you going?
5: I'm sure, in. You're invited. We have room in the mini-winnie for you.
8: Terrific. I'm jumping in. No, I see lower prices, you know, and I see these gasoline prices. They're coming down and they're coming down hard. You know, I kind of look at the gas prices, Rob. It's like the heat index, right? You know, they're lower than it feels, right? It's actually, you know, the people feel like they're higher. But really, if you look at the peak on gasoline prices, they're coming down a lot faster than in 2022, you know, when we had the war with Ukraine. So we're definitely see some downward trend on prices. And I think it's going to continue right through this record-breaking travel holiday weekend that we have coming up.
5: Now, how do you know, there's always the oldest cliche in the book, Phil, is that the price of, you know, gas prices go up along with the price of oil, then take forever to go down when the price of oil goes down. So what's the reality when we see all of this movement in WTI? What's the directionality and the velocity of gas prices when the price of oil goes down?
8: Whenever you have a big price shock like we just saw, it usually takes time for the market to level out on the gasoline prices. But a lot of Americans are like President Trump. Why aren't they falling faster? Well, in this particular case, they really are falling faster than they normally would. But it does take time to reach equilibrium with the oil prices and the retailers and the refiners. Let's face it, this time's been a little bit different. We're refining more oil than we have in a long time. We're exporting a record amount of oil and gas because we're feeding the world. So there has been some type of an adjustment, but we've seen a sea change in the global oil market in just a few months, right? So that's going to take some time to level out. So I hope President Trump doesn't come down too hard on the retail gasoline operators, because I think they're doing the best they can, and we will see those prices continue to fall.
5: And then generally when it comes to refining capacity, fingers crossed that no major technical hiccups at refineries across the Midwest or any big storms hit the refineries on the Gulf Coast.
8: You just jinxed us, didn't you? Everything was going good. Come on, Ross.
5: Sorry.
8: It's like
5: a no-hitter, Phil.
8: It is.
5: I'm sorry.
8: I'm telling you. You don't bring that up. But you know what? To be honest with you, the storms in the Gulf of Mexico looks clear right now, so we're not looking for any big hurricanes. And it's an El Nino year, so the predictors are saying it should be a below-average year. So that's the good news. But you're right. The refiners have really been, you know, rocking around the clock. I mean, they're maxing out production, so things could go wrong. Let's keep our fingers crossed and hope that doesn't happen. Say a little prayer.
5: Phil Flynn, Senior Market Analyst with the Price Group, thank you for joining us today. 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
9: Well, crude oil futures are lower by about 1.5% right now. If you look at NYMEX crude, it's $69.72 a barrel. So we should see that reflected at the pump soon. Stocks are higher. Dow up 158. S&P 500's gaining 52. NASDAQ better by 1.3%, 341 points higher. 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
5: It's 12:58, traffic and weather together on the 8s, and here's Brian Peck.
6: Trouble in northwest Indiana still, westbound I-94, US 20, Michigan City to pass US 421. This is westbound. You've got the work zone plus a stall that's backing you up there, and 80-94 beginning to get busy in both directions. Everything else is improving and moving. Next traffic coming up at 108 News Radio, 105.9 WBBM.
5: AccuWeather forecast for the rest of today: hazy sunshine, breezy, very hot and excessively humid, a high of 95, 89 at O'Hare, 88 at the lakefront. It's 12:59.
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5: Thanks for joining us for the noon business hour. 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Coming up in the next half hour,
7: advocates in Illinois assess the impact of the Supreme Court's ruling on transgender kids in school sports. I'm political editor Jeff Buckles.
5: High temperatures and humidity has pizza makers that to adjust their recipes. Plus, indirect talks taking place in Qatar between U.S. envoys and an Iranian delegation. The details next from ABC News. Sports: Cubs and Padres meet again at Wrigley Field. White Sox and Orioles square off in Baltimore. Business: markets are higher. The Dow up 143 points. NASDAQ up 342. S&P 500 up 52. ABC News is next. It's 1 o'clock.
8: From ABC News, I'm Michelle Franzen. There are no direct negotiations scheduled between the U.S. and Iran this week on a peace deal. A spokesman for the Qatar's foreign ministry says the U.S. delegations will not engage directly with Iranian officials.
9: A White House official confirms that the U.S. and Iran are not currently expected to hold direct talks today in Doha, Qatar. This after President Trump said yesterday that Iran had, quote, requested a meeting with the U.S. Special Envoy Steve Witkoff and the president's son-in-law Jared Kushner will meet with the Qatari Prime Minister and other mediators in Doha today, according to a White House official. And the U.S. and Iran are also expected to have separate technical talks with mediators from Qatar and Pakistan on Wednesday. Karen Travers, ABC News, the White House.
8: Prices for oil remain lower following that temporary truce and reopening of the Strait of Hormuz. U.S. gas prices also tumbling, but not as fast, heading into the July 4th holiday. Gas Buddy showing that a gallon of regular is averaging $3.79 a gallon. In a 6-3 decision, the Supreme Court rejecting President Trump's attempt to end birthright citizenship in the U.S. by executive order. ABC's Stephen Portnoy has details.
10: In upholding the citizenship rights of all children born in the U.S., except those born to ambassadors, Chief Justice John Roberts points to what the drafters of the 14th Amendment said about the promise of citizenship to every freeborn person in this land. "We keep that promise today," Roberts writes. Three of his fellow conservatives dissented, with Clarence Thomas expressing his view that neither the Constitution nor the law guarantee citizenship to people born in the U.S. if their parents aren't domiciled here.
8: In another case, justices ruled to uphold a lower court ban on trans athletes from playing on school teams for women and girls. And the Supreme Court also easing long-standing limits on the amount of money political parties can spend in coordination with individual candidates for federal office, saying the spending limits violated the First Amendment. 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
2: It's 1:03 on Tuesday afternoon, June 30th. Good afternoon. Thanks for joining us. I'm Rob Hart. We have 90 degrees right now at O'Hare under partly sunny skies. It feels like 95. High temperature today, 95, but the heat index, the relevant figure today, approaching 105. The next three afternoons, the next opportunity for relief, potentially Friday when we see when there are some showers and thunderstorms in the forecast, and a high temperature near 90. The details in the five-day forecast coming up at 1:15. Our top local story on News Radio WBBM. The U.S. Supreme Court's ruling allowing states to ban transgender students from school sports is being met with disappointment from advocates in Illinois. The story from WBBM political editor Jeff Buckles.
7: Troy Taylor has been playing sports his whole life.
13: Sports breeds community friendship
7: and a sense of belonging, which he says trans children need more than ever. But the development manager for the black and trans focused support organization called Brave Space Alliance says the Supreme Court's opinion allowing states to bar sports participation by trans students based on their gender expression sends the message that trans people are not wanted in society.
13: What's next? Are we going to not allow trans kids to play music, to be in the creatives, in the arts?
7: Ed Yonka from the ACLU says from the standpoint of families in Illinois, the opinion changes nothing.
14: Transgender students cannot be discriminated against in our public schools.
7: In Indiana, state lawmakers approved a ban on trans students in school sports in 2022 over the veto of the former governor. Jeff Buckles, News Radio 105.9. WBBM.
2: We've also asked for comment from organizations in favor of banning trans students from school sports, including the Thomas More Society and the group Moms for Liberty. It's 105. Most restaurants have the air conditioning cranked this week, and the heat is adding a unique challenge for those with certain items on the menu.
15: In the kitchen of DeSalvo's Pizza on Central Street in Evanston, Dan Burwell tries to limit how long the dough sits out on the counter after it's been in the giant stand mixer. And on hot days like this, he takes an extra step.
16: We incorporate ice into the mixing bowl in order to keep that, like, the temperature from rising, like, to try and just minimize that as much as we can.
15: Once the yeast is added to the flour and water, it could start proofing or rising in this hot and humid weather.
16: It just kind of, like, wilts almost, for lack of a better word.
15: And that's not something this New York-style slice shop wants.
16: It's not as chewy, and then it'll be more crackery and less, like, like crispy but chewy.
15: All isn't lost if the dough blows up. Burwell says they can use it for their Detroit-style pizza. Nancy Hardy, News Radio 105.9 WBBM.
5: Soccer fans in Chicago's biggest Mexican neighborhood are gearing up for Mexico's World Cup match against Ecuador tonight.
17: Street vendors line 26th Street in Little Village as fans try to get their hands on a Mexico jersey ahead of its match against Ecuador.
18: It's been a hassle. I drove to a lot of places, called Dick's and everything. Sold out for the past over a month. Sold out.
17: Just off 26th Street, Lourdes finally finds a jersey at Fieres Soccer Store. She grabbed one of the last Mexico jerseys the store has. Its owner, Pablo, says he started off with 300.
19: We saw a lot of jerseys, Mexico jerseys. You see, I had just two left.
17: Those two remaining jerseys will likely go quickly, given the excitement in the neighborhood for Team Mexico, which won all three World Cup group games for the first time in its nation's history.
20: The hopes are so high now that it's a beautiful thing.
17: Longtime Mexico fan David says while he thinks the team will go far, he's just happy to be witnessing history.
20: It's like, oh, I'm feeling proud of my team. Like, wow, they can actually make this. Like, keep dreaming, right? Just keep dreaming.
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22: Advocates and elected officials reminding residents of minimum wage hikes taking effect July 1st. $17.05 in Chicago, $15.40 across Cook County for domestic workers, $12.96 in the city, $9.25 in Cook County for tipped employees. Chicago Deputy Mayor for Labor Relations, Melissa Pagan.
23: This comes at a critical time for Chicago's working families. The Trump administration continues to raise costs, but in Chicago, we have taken steps to make Chicago the most affordable big city in the United States.
22: Jose Uribe with the group Arise Chicago says workers who fear they're not being paid fairly must speak up.
24: We can't ignore the context we are living and working in based on the ongoing attacks by the federal government on our communities and on immigrants in particular. There is a crisis of confidence right now in the government. We want to remind people and reassure them that local government stands behind you, and they will support you in defending your rights in the workplace.
22: On the West Side, Andy Day, News Radio, 105.9 WBBM.
5: 108, traffic and weather together on the 8s. Good afternoon, Neil Fiorito.
25: Hey, good afternoon, Rob. The Tri-State Tollway, a rough drive southbound for you, unfortunately, past the Grand Avenue curve down to the Eisenhower. We have a stall now blocking the left lane. Heavy in that area anyway. That's the long-term construction zone. Once you get past that in the south suburbs, some brake lights from I-80 to Halstead. Northbound traffic from Cermak to 290. The other tollways are looking pretty good. Route 53 a little slow on either side of Algonquin Road. That's long-term construction in that area. A backup in the southwest suburbs on I-80 westbound through the work zone from Richards over to Larkin, and a delay eastbound passing 57 to the Tri-State. And we're looking at northwest Indiana on 8094 with a slowdown westbound. Broadway to Klein, eastbound from Torrance to the state line. I-94 in Michigan City, delays continue to the work zone. Westbound passing US 20 to before US 421. On the other side of US 421, we had a stall. That is gone now. On the expressways, the Edens Building inbound at the junction. Kennedy about 41 in, 32 out to O'Hare, a little heavier on either side. No express lanes. They will be closed until about 1:30 for midday maintenance. Travel time on the Eisenhower about 43 either way between the Jane Addams and the Jane Byrne interchange. Stevenson going out a half hour. You're 27 in from 355. Southside to Dan Ryan, 19 out, 15 in. I-57 still looks all right, but you're heavy in the work zone driving on the Bishop Ford outbound. 23 minutes to drive out to 8094, 17 as you make your way in. No major incidents along DuSable Lakeshore Drive. From the Metro Traffic Center, next report's at 118, News Radio 105.9 WBBM.
5: AccuWeather forecast for the rest of today. Hazy sunshine, breezy, very hot, and excessively humid, a high of 95. And then tonight, clear and uncomfortably warm and humid, a low of 77. Tomorrow, hazy sunshine, breezy, extremely hot and humid, and a high of 97. We have 90 at O'Hare, 89 at the lakefront. Naperville, partly sunny, 89 degrees, feels like 100. Glenview, partly sunny, 90, feels like 101. We have a heat index of 105 in Romeoville. Markets are higher. The Dow is up 135 points, NASDAQ up 353, and the S&P 500 is up 55. It's 110.
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5: Can be overwhelming for some people, so one western suburb is debuting a new addition to their 4th of July celebration.
1: 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That means emergency and other vehicles will not sound their sirens or horns or rev their engines, and other parade participants, including marching bands and those using loudspeakers, will also refrain from making loud noises. The parade is set to step off at 10 a.m. Saturday from the intersection of Grand Boulevard and Garfield Avenue. 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
5: The city of Chicago is welcoming its newest class of firefighters.
4: Mayor Brandon Johnson and Fire Commissioner Annette Nance Holt were in attendance for the graduation of 42 firefighter EMTs and 41 fire paramedics. The graduates completed a rigorous six-month training course at the Robert Quinn Fire Academy. Fire Commissioner Annette Nance Holt said these firefighters and paramedics are entering a career that will challenge them, inspire them, and give them countless opportunities to positively impact the lives of others. Judson Richards, News Radio 105.9 WBBM.
5: 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We'll check the five-day forecast from AccuWeather next.
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5: It's 1:15, the five-day forecast from AccuWeather, sponsored by Four Seasons Heating, Air Conditioning, Plumbing, Sewer, and Electric. And here's meteorologist Brian Thompson.
2: And Rob, it is a very hot afternoon. Temperatures already up near 90 in most spots. We'll see a high around 95 this afternoon. An extreme heat warning remains in effect through Thursday evening.

0: as we'll have hazy sunshine, a bit of a breeze at times through the afternoon, and then clear, uncomfortably warm and sticky for tonight, a low of 77, and we'll have hazy sun tomorrow, again, very hot and humid, 97 the high tomorrow. AccuWeather real field temperatures for the next few days will be around 105. We'll get to a high of 95 on Thursday. Sunshine mixed with clouds. It could be a thunderstorm into the afternoon hours Thursday, and a better chance for a heavier thunderstorm Friday, especially during the afternoon. Any storm could bring hail, damaging winds, and flooding downpours. 90 the high on Friday, and clouds and sun, the chance for a thunderstorm on Saturday for the 4th of July. Saturday's high about 86. 90 degrees right now at O'Hare and at Midway, 91 in Albany Park, 89 at the lakefront. We're going up to a steamy 95 this afternoon. I'm AccuWeather meteorologist Brian Thompson.
1: 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From the Toyota on Eden Sports Desk, NBA superstar LeBron James will play next season as 24th, but he won't play a ninth season for the Lakers. LeBron's agent has told the team that his client will enter free agency and does not want to return to L.A. ESPN reports the four-time MVP and 22-time All-Star is considering joining the Golden State Warriors. At Wimbledon, Ben Shelton, the first American seeded in the top four since Andy Roddick in 2007, is out in round one at the hands of Otto Virtanen and went to a fifth set tiebreak. Virtanen is the first Finn to beat a top five seed at Wimbledon in the open era. World Cup knockout round, Norway leads Ivory Coast 1-0 in Texas. Later today, France faces Sweden and Mexico meets Ecuador. For the 10th time this season, the Cubs won a game in walk-off fashion 3-2 over the San Diego Padres last night. Seiya Suzuki's single allowed Pete Crow Armstrong to jog home as the winning run.
2: That's just what we do. I mean, it's a really good team. You know, there's a lot of questions surrounding this team, but, you know, at the end of the day, like, if we're winning ball games like this, nothing really matters. And, yeah, the at-bats are great, but they've been really good all year, you know. So there's no doubt in anybody's mind here that we can get, you know, finish games like this.
1: They'll look to do it again tonight, maybe win by a larger margin against the Padres. Matthew Boyd will start against J.P. Sears. The White Sox snapped a 9-game losing streak to the Orioles with last night's 8-2 win in Baltimore. Eric Fetty, the expected starter tonight against righty Trey Gibson. That's sports at 16:46 past each hour. It's 1:18. 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And here's Neil Fiorito.
3: Northwest Indiana, it looks like an accident on 8094 westbound at Klein. Traffic starting to get really heavy from I-65. On the area expressways, the Eden's a little tight inbound from Cicero to the junction. No sweat on the way out. Kennedy Expressway, 45 in, you're 40 out to O'Hare. No express lanes. They are closed for all until about 1:30. Shut down for midday maintenance. We will keep you posted, as always. On the Eisenhower going out, heavy traffic from Independence to 1st Avenue, 27 to Mannheim, 45 to the Jane Addams. You're about 50 to drive in. Stevenson going out, up to 25 to Cicero Avenue, the Midway Airport exit, 34 to the Tri-State, 42 if you're headed out toward Bolingbrook, and 355. Coming inbound, not so bad, a little slowdown from Pulaski to Kedzie. South side, the Dan Ryan 19 out, 15 to come in. No delays on I-57. The Bishop Ford backed up through the work zone on the way out. That's why it's 23 minutes to get out to 8094, 17 minutes inbound. The Saba Lake Shore Drive starting to pile up through Grand Park and near the stoplight at Chicago Avenue. Tollways on the Tri-State, a couple of delays. Northbound Cermak to 290 and southbound past the Grand Avenue curve to the Eisenhower. Heavy from I-80 to Halstead as well. The rest of the tollways really not too bad. 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
1: AccuWeather forecast for the rest of today. Hazy sunshine, breezy, very hot, excessively humid, a high of 95. The record of 99 was set in 1953. And then tonight, clear, uncomfortably warm and humid, a low of 77. Tomorrow, hazy sunshine, breezy, extremely hot and humid, and a high of 97. The heat index today, tomorrow, and Thursday will approach 105. The extreme heat warning remains in effect until Thursday night. Right now, we have 90. 90 at O'Hare, partly sunny, 89 at the lakefront, 90 in Glenview, 89 in Waukegan, and in Wheaton, partly sunny, 89 degrees. Markets are higher. The Dow is up 143 points. NASDAQ is up 1.4%, 370 points. The S&P 500 is up 58 points. It's 121. And our top story this hour, the Supreme Court says it will take up a challenge to Cook County's ban on assault weapons. The announcement comes after a number of major rulings, including bans on trans athletes competing in women's sports and birthright citizenship. Although much more on this story coming up at 1:31. A western suburb is offering ways to watch the World Cup with plenty of company.
4: Aurora is hosting World Cup watch parties at River Edge Park for Mexico versus Ecuador on June 30th. For the U.S. versus Bosnia and Herzegovina on July 1st, and for the World Cup final on July 19th. The soccer matches will be shown on large screens throughout River Edge Park. Admission is free, and vendors will sell food and drinks. Aurora officials welcome people to bring their blankets and lawn chairs and enjoy the World Cup action. Roger Plummer, News Radio. 105.9 WBBM.
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1: It's 1:23 business news. The markets are higher. The Dow is up 153 points. The NASDAQ is up 368 or 1.4%. The S&P 500 is up 58. Now from Bloomberg, here's Denise Pellegrini.
10: We're seeing gains for stocks today, especially in tech, as investors assume that it's possible that the tech rally still has longer legs and that we could see gains for stocks, for tech stocks next month. Women who are taking GLP-1 obesity drugs aren't just losing weight. A new Harvard University study says those women are also boosting their chances of landing a job. It found the employment rate for women who are not working before they began taking those meds rose 27% after about 18 months. You don't have to tell everyone your mobile number to communicate with them on WhatsApp anymore. WhatsApp now letting you select a username for your account instead. It's also setting aside existing Facebook and Instagram usernames for their owners and says it will protect certain high-profile usernames to avoid impersonation and scams. And after a successful test run in 8 markets, the beauty retailer Sephora says it will start quiet hours at its stores, lowering the music and screen displays during specific hours to promote a, quote, more peaceful and calmer shopping environment. With business at 23 and 53 from the Bloomberg Newsroom, Denise Pellegrini, News Radio 105.9 WBBM.
1: We have a crash on the Stevenson. Traffic and weather together coming up next. 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
3: On the expressways, the Stevenson getting pretty heavy on the way out. From the Dan Ryan to California, you have a 3-vehicle crash. IDOT is on the scene there. The left lane is blocked, and IDOT reminds you to move over. It's the law. It's not a game. With this crash to California in the left lane, you're looking at about 28 to get to Cicero, 37 to the Tri-State, 45 to the Veterans Tollway. Coming in about a half hour from 355 to DuSable Lake Shore Drive. Delays continue in northwest Indiana on 8094 westbound from Central over to Klein. Stalled semi off on the right shoulder. On the tollways, a couple of backups on the Tri-State, northbound before Surmac to 290. Heavy southbound from the Bensonville Bridge to Ogden and then from 80 on to 8094. Your next traffic report coming up at 1:38. 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
1: AccuWeather, the forecast for the rest of today. Hazy sunshine, breezy, very hot and excessively humid. A high of 95. We could flirt with a record of 99 set in 1953. And then tonight, clear, uncomfortably warm and humid. A low of 77. Tomorrow, hazy sunshine, breezy, extremely hot and humid, and a high of 97. The heat index is going to touch 105. This afternoon. 90 right now at O'Hare, feels like 99, 89 at the lakefront, 89 in Naperville, 90 in Glenview.
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1: It's 1:30. Good afternoon. I'm Rob Hart. These are the top stories on News Radio WBBM. The Supreme Court will hear a case centered on the Cook County ban on a certain assault-type weapons. The High Court releases its decision on President Trump's order to end birthright citizenship.
17: This is Rachel Pearson. Your air conditioner is about to get a serious workout with this heat wave. One expert has a reminder about air conditioner maintenance.
1: A young man is killed, 2 others wounded in a drive-by shooting on Chicago's South Side. Business, the markets are higher. The Dow is up 145 points, NASDAQ up 482. The NASDAQ is up 345, and the S&P 500 is up 54. We have 90 degrees right now in Chicago under partly sunny skies. It's 1:31, topping our news at the half hour. The Supreme Court has agreed to consider a challenge to Cook County's ban on assault weapons. It sets the stage for what could be a crucial ruling on whether there is a constitutional right to own the types of firearms that have been used in mass shootings. The Cook County ordinance prohibits the possession, acquisition, and transfer

0: of the weapons in question. It applies to 125 prohibited rifles, such as AR-15s. Gun rights advocates say that only dangerous and unusual weapons can be banned under the Second Amendment, and that firearms in common use by law-abiding citizens cannot be considered unusual. The Supreme Court justices have issued their decision covering an executive order issued by President Trump.
1: The president had declared children born to people in the U.S. illegally or temporarily are not American citizens. The courts, pointing to widely held views that the post-Civil War 14th Amendment and more recent laws, say anyone born on U.S. soil is a citizen, with limited exceptions. The president's railed against that.
2: That was meant for the babies of slaves. It wasn't meant for people trying to scam the system and come into the country on a vacation.
1: He made an unprecedented appearance for oral arguments in April, where even conservatives like Amy Coney Barrett appeared unconvinced by his administration's arguments.
3: Yeah, but what about the Constitution?
1: It's the second major ruling against the president by a conservative majority court that's largely ruled in his favor. He was furious after it struck down his global tariffs 4 months ago. Sagar Meghani, Washington.
0: As dangerously hot weather continues across the Chicago area, experts say keeping your home comfortable isn't just about lowering the thermostat. There are other ways to help your cooling system work more efficiently.
4: The combination of high temperatures and humidity will keep air conditioners running around the clock this week. Purdue University mechanical engineering professor Bill Hutzel says a clean air filter helps improve airflow, and when it comes to window units, proper drainage is key.
5: They tend to have moisture buildup, and you want to be aware of that. So making sure that that window air conditioner is tilted properly so the water drains out.
4: And while you may be tempted to turn the temperature way down, Hutzel says that doesn't cool things down any faster.
5: One thing to recognize is that an air conditioner cools at a more or less constant rate. So setting that temperature from 70 down to 60 doesn't really cool the space any quicker.
4: Instead, he recommends keeping the home at a reasonable temperature or using a smart thermostat that can automatically adjust settings while you're away. Rachel Pearson, News Radio, 105.9 WBBM.
0: A shooting on Chicago's South Side last night has left a man dead and two others wounded.
6: The young men were walking outside near 82nd and Cottage Grove in Chatham, police say, when a black car pulled up and someone inside began shooting. It was about a quarter to 11, and they left behind carnage when they drove off. Police say a 20-year-old man was shot in the chest and died at the scene. The other two victims are 19 and 20. They were in good condition when they went to the hospital. The medical examiner has identified the man killed as Alfred Alexander. Nancy Hardy, News Radio 105.9 WBBM.
0: There's resistance to new restrictions by a government in West Africa.
7: Opposition and civil society groups in Congo are protesting a new ban on public demonstrations related to the Ebola outbreak there. They allege it limits freedom of speech. The government announced the ban over the weekend amid the growing Ebola outbreak. The outbreak has infected over 1,300 people and killed 377 so far across three provinces. The ban affects areas far from the outbreak, though, including the capital Kinshasa. The mayor of Ribblehill Goma also has banned public gatherings. Congo's opposition says the ban aims to stop a planned protest against proposed constitutional changes affecting the president's ability to run for a third term. I'm Charles Villadesma.
0: The San Francisco Catholic Archdiocese has agreed to pay $395 million to settle child sexual abuse lawsuits, ending a three-year bankruptcy process. Abuse survivor Bridget Crotty says the 530 victims who've come forward underrepresents the real scale of the abuse.
8: That does not include those who have committed suicide, who are on the streets because of drugs and drug-related issues. So that number, in my mind, is actually very small in comparison to the numbers that have been affected by this evil.
0: The settlement agreement also mandates sweeping reforms, including a public list of accused clergy, whistleblower protections, and a ban on confidentiality agreements that silence victims. It's 1:36. We'll check traffic, weather, and low gas prices coming up.
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0: 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In Bensonville, the SNK on Bussey and Bryn Mawr selling gas for $3.55. Lombard, the Marathon on St. Charles and Aaron selling gas for $3.59. If you see a great gas price, please give us a call, 312-409-GASS. 1:38, traffic and weather together on the 8th, and here's Neil Fiorito.
15: The story is the Tri-State Tollway northbound at Roosevelt. The vehicle fire fully engulfed. You have two right lanes blocked for now, and that's why you're really heavy on the Tri-State northbound passing Ogden to Roosevelt. Again, a vehicle fire, two right lanes are blocked. This thing fully engulfed. Avoid it by using US 45 or Route 83. Southbound traffic along the Tri-State heavy from the Grand Avenue curve to Ogden to 80 onto 80-94. Still a delay in Northwest Indiana on 80-94 westbound near Klein. Stalled semi in the right shoulder, which is why you're backed up from Ripley. On the expressways, the Eden's coming in just a little heavy at the junction. Not bad at all outbound. Head to the end, 43 from O'Hare, 33 off the junction. Outbound, you're at 23 to Montrose. The express lanes just opened. They are wide open before the Wintrust mural near North Avenue out to the Eden's. You'll save about 15 in the express. Again, outbound now open. Getting out to O'Hare on the Kennedy, you're about 40 minutes. The Eisenhower, 50 minutes in, 46 out to the Jane Addams Tollway. Delays continue on the Stevenson if you're outbound from the Dan Ryan to California. Crash in that area cleared. Once you get past that, you're good to go. 36 to the Tri-State, 44 to the Veterans, about a half hour in. Southside Expressways, pretty heavy on the Dan Ryan on both sides. 25 minutes to and from the Jane Byrne Interchange. 57 looking good, but you're heavy on the Ford outbound through the work zone. That's why it's 23 minutes to drive out to 80-94. DeSable Lakeshore Drive starting to build on both sides. Your next report at 1:48, News Radio 105.9, WBBM.
16: WBBM AccuWeather, hazy sunshine the rest of this afternoon. It will be breezy, very hot, and excessively humid, a high of 95. Not too far from the record high of 99 set in 1953. Uncomfortably warm and sticky tonight, a clear sky, low 77. Then hazy sunshine, a very hot and humid day tomorrow, a high of 97. Still into the mid-90s Thursday with sun and some clouds. It could be an afternoon thunderstorm. 90 degrees right now at O'Hare and at Midway, 91 in Chicago Heights, 89 at the lakefront, going up to 95. I'm AccuWeather meteorologist Brian Thompson.
0: Markets are higher. The Dow is up 137 points. The NASDAQ is up 341. And the S&P 500 is up 55. It's 140. It's always one of the hottest summer tickets in town as pitmasters from around the country prepare for Chicago's annual Windy City Smokeout.
17: It started out as Oyster Fest in a parking lot across from Shaw's Crab House more than 10 years ago. It morphed into a barbecue and country music festival with Bub City. Now, it's one of the country's biggest food and music festivals.
18: It's pretty incredible. This is now the third different site. We are along the river for a little bit, so we've kind of continued to grow. And the response has been awesome.
17: Chef Max Robbins with Let Us Entertain You Restaurants says the Windy City Smokeout about is more than just a music festival.
18: Well, I believe we are the best snapshot of barbecue in America in a non-competition format.
17: Robin says more than 30 pitmasters from around the country will be serving up their best stuff.
18: People from all different states, from Virginia to California to Texas, and a lot of our homegrown talent here in Chicago.
17: Windy City Smokeout runs from Wednesday, July 8th through Sunday, July 12th outside the United Center. Wristbands are still available for Thursday and Sunday. 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
0: An American automaker is revealing a problem that could impact nearly 750,000 vehicles.
19: Ford is recalling more than 741,000 vehicles in the U.S., due to a transmission issue that may damage the park system. This could increase the risk of a crash.

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9: A man is suing a luxury dog hotel in Malibu, California for $500,000 on claims that the noise is disruptive. The lawsuit was filed by Kamran Razavi, who is the CEO of Reclaim. He filed the suit after moving in next to the Malibu Dog Hotel, which has been around since the 40s. He claims the dog hotel is doing irreparable harm to the neighborhood by allowing the dogs to bark. We'll see if that dog will hunt in court. WBBM News Time 1:46. When searching for ways to protect your basement, search U.S. waterproofing. 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

0: the score this morning.
1: This is a lot better than dealing with 25 degrees and the wind blowing in at 1,000 miles an hour. So I'll take this any day of the week. It's one of those things where you're out there, you go up for an at bat or run down a ball, and before you know it, there's a lot of sweat everywhere, and you're not really sure how it happens.
0: Hap also says he sure wouldn't mind a nice, easy 5-run win, but he, of course, gets a thrill from the walk-offs, like last night's 3-2 win over San Diego. The Cubs have won on the last at-bat 10 times already this year. They'll pitch Matthew Boyd against J.P. Sears and the Padres at Wrigley tonight. White Sox are in Baltimore. They beat the Orioles 8-2 last night. They'll hand the ball to Eric Fetty this evening. Trey Gibson starts for the O's. LeBron James leaving the L.A. Lakers, but he's not leaving the NBA. His agent says the game all-time leading scorer wants to play at least one more season and will test free agency to do it. ESPN reports the Golden State Warriors are in hot pursuit. World Cup knockout round. The Ivory Coast has come back to tie Norway, and things are knotted at one apiece in Texas later today. France faces Sweden. Mexico meets Ecuador. When searching for ways to protect your basement, search U.S. waterproofing. It's 148. 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And here's Neil Fiorito.
2: It's a tough drive on the Tri-State Tollway northbound. Stop and go past Ogden to Roosevelt. Vehicle fire getting cleaned up on the right shoulder now. Your lanes are getting by. If you want to avoid delay, feel free to use U.S. 45 or Route 83. You can use either one of those northbound instead. Southbound traffic on the Tri-State from the Grand Avenue curve to Ogden, and then you're heavy from I-80 onto 8094. Looking in northwest Indiana, a delay that will not go away on 8094 westbound. Ripley decline, stalled semi off on the right shoulder. To avoid the delays, if you're a passenger vehicle, feel free to get down to Ridge or take the Indiana Toll Road. The eastbound side of 8094 heavy from the Ford over to Klein. Area expressways, Edens, not too bad on either side. Kennedy Expressway in 40 minutes, you're 35 out to O'Hare. The Eisenhower outbound on the brakes from Sacramento Boulevard to First Avenue. 30 minutes to Mannheim, 46 to the Jane Addams Tollway. Coming in from I-90, you're at 50 and 27 in for Mannheim. Stevenson on the way out, expect traffic from the Dan Ryan to Cicero Avenue. It's about 41 to get out to 355, 30 minutes inbound. South side, the Dan Ryan, 25 either way. I-57 building outbound from the Dan Ryan to Halstead. Bishop Ford outbound, heavy through the work zone past 115th and before the Steel Bridge. Long-term road work takes you down to two lanes until December. 23 out, you're 17 to drive in. DeSable Lake Shore Drive starting to get heavy on either side of the Gold Coast and through Grand Park on both sides. Traffic sponsored by itsnotagameillinois.com. Flashing lights on the roadside? It's the law to slow down and safely change lanes when possible. Keep emergency responders, work crews, and everyday drivers like you safe on the road. Move over. It's the law. It's not a game. 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
0: AccuWeather, the forecast for the rest of today. Hazy sunshine, breezy, very hot, excessively humid. A high today of 95. The extreme heat warning in effect until Thursday night. Real field temperatures approaching 105 the next three afternoons. Then tonight, clear, uncomfortably warm and humid, a low of 77. Tomorrow, hazy sunshine, breezy, extremely hot and humid, and a high of 97. Right now, we have 90 at O'Hare, partly sunny, 89 at the lakefront, 89 in Naperville and in Glenview, partly sunny, 90 degrees, feels like 101. Markets are higher. The Dow up 172 points, NASDAQ up 367, and the S&P 500 up 61. 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
4: Small businesses are frustrated over a government push that would make them sue and pay attorneys to get some of their tariff refunds. The Customs Service has started refunding the duties paid under President Trump's emergency powers tariffs after the Supreme Court ruled them unlawful. The agency is moving through simpler refunds first, but also arguing that importers in at least one group must file lawsuits to be eligible. Kevel Kantaria, the CEO of luxury pen company Endless Pens, estimates that as much as 157,000 of the roughly 172,000 he's owed in refunds falls into the category for which lawsuits may be needed, and worries that attorney costs will be prohibitive. The lawsuit requirement is connected with the administration's appeal of a Court of International Trade order to refund all importers. If the government loses that appeal, affected importers may be able to get refunds without suing. With the Bloomberg Small Business Report, John Tucker, News Radio, 105.9 WBBM.
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0: It's 1:53 business news. The markets are higher. The Dow is up 165 points. NASDAQ up 365 or 1.4%. The S&P 500 is up 60 points. Now from Bloomberg, here's Denise Pellegrini.
12: Rob, the gains for stocks today coming with some extra optimism surrounding many tech shares this afternoon. The Justice Department and a bipartisan coalition of states have reached a settlement with three egg producers over alleged illegal price coordination. Calmaine Foods, Hickman's Egg Ranch, and Versova have agreed to pay a combined $3.3 million in civil penalties and donate more than 50 million eggs. Stablecoins are going more mainstream. A group of more than 100 banks and financial firms, including Visa, BlackRock, Stripe, and buy now, pay later firm Klarna, are introducing a stablecoin as part of a strategy to broaden the appeal of digital money movement tech. The coin will be known as Open Standard. It'll be tied to the U.S. dollar. And women who take GLP-1 drugs for obesity have a higher chance of getting a job, according to research by a Harvard University professor, who says the employment rate for women who are not taking an obesity drug increased 27.5% a year and a half after they began taking one. With business at 23 and 53 from the Bloomberg Newsroom, Denise Pellegrini, News Radio 105.9 WBBM.
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0: No clear leader has emerged for this year's Song of the Summer. Man, there's still some more time for a favorite to emerge. Contenders include Bruno Mars, Drake, Ella Langley, BTS, and Olivia Rodrigo. Last year, Alex Warden's Ordinary emerged on top of most lists. In 2024, it was I Had Some Help by Post Malone and featuring Morgan Wallen. 2023 was dominated by both Taylor Swift's Cruel Summer and Morgan Wallen's Last Night. Vehicle fire cleanup on 294. The details and traffic and weather together coming up next. It's 1:55.
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0: It's 1:58, traffic and weather together on the 8s, and here's Neil Fiorito.
2: We have some problems on the roadways, Rob. The outbound side of the Kennedy stacked up from Lawrence to I-190, a crash in the left lane on the ramp. Thanks for the calls on the WBBM Mercedes-Benz of Hoffman Estates traffic tip line, 855-780 Road, 18 to drive to Montrose. You're close to 40 out to O'Hare, 36 in from O'Hare into downtown. Pretty big delays continue on the Tri-State Tollway, the northbound side passing Ogden to Roosevelt. A vehicle fire getting cleaned up now on the right shoulder. Avoid the backups by using either US 45 or Route 83. Brake lights southbound on the Tri-State from the Bensonville Bridge to Ogden and I-80 over to 80-94. Speaking of which, the Borman westbound really heavy through northwest Indiana. Ripley decline. Stalled semi now on the right shoulder. Traffic on the eastbound side of 80-94 between the Bishop Ford and Kennedy Avenue. Next report coming up at 208, News Radio 105.9 WBBM.
0: AccuWeather forecast for the rest of today. Hazy sunshine, breezy, very hot, and excessively humid. A high of 95. We have 90 right now at O'Hare under partly sunny skies. Feels like 99 at 1:59.
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0: Coming up in the next half hour on News Radio WBBM, reaction pouring in after the Supreme Court made some big decisions this morning.
20: This is Carolina Garibay. World Cup fans on the city's southwest side are buzzing with excitement ahead of Mexico's match against Ecuador.
0: Plus, a well-known Chicago rapper is pleading guilty to tax fraud. Sports, the Cubs host the Padres, the White Sox in Baltimore to face the Orioles. Business, the markets are higher. The Dow up 165 points, the NASDAQ up 359, and the S&P 500 is up 59. 90 degrees right now in Chicago under partly sunny skies. It feels like 99. High today of 95. Hazy sunshine, breezy, very hot, and excessively humid. ABC News is next. It's 2 o'clock.
21: From ABC News, I'm Michelle Franzen. The Supreme Court issuing decisions on the last day of its term, the biggest, birthright citizenship, rejecting President Trump's executive order to end it. That ruling reaffirming a 14th Amendment clause, all people born in the U.S. are citizens. GOP House Speaker Mike Johnson reacting to the Supreme Court decision.
22: I'm very disappointed in that outcome. I think it subjects the country to serious challenges going forward, and we'll have to deal with it as a Congress.
21: In another case, justices upheld a ban on trans athletes from playing on school school teams for women and girls. ABC's Devin Dwyer has more.
1: 29 states that have similar laws as West Virginia will continue to stand. And I will note that 21 states don't have bans on transgender athletes. Those are unaffected by this decision, but certainly a blow to that transgender community and student athletes on this last day of Pride Month.
21: GOP Congressman Thomas Kane Jr. of New Jersey returning to Capitol Hill today following a nearly 4-month absence due to a medical issue. Today

0: On the House floor, Kane says he was hospitalized for depression. Kane missed more than 100 votes. ABC's Jay O'Brien says he's also now facing a tough re-election campaign.
1: We are also hearing from Kane's Democratic challenger, Rebecca Bennett, about all of this. And she says that while she disagrees with Kane's record and his public service up here on Capitol Hill and the decisions that he's made, she also did say that she is, quote, relieved that Congressman Kane is well, and she continues to wish him good health.
0: In Colorado, it's primary day. ABC political director Avery Harper says progressive Democratic candidates are on the ballot.
2: I'm looking at Colorado's first congressional district. That's around Denver, where we'll see Diana DeGette, the congresswoman who served in that seat for almost three decades, face off with Malak Hero. She is someone who has the endorsement of Bernie Sanders. She is a Democratic socialist. She is someone who has appealed to Coloradans who say that they are excited about Zohran Mamdani.
0: On Wall Street this hour, stocks are trading up. 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
5: It's 2:03 on Tuesday afternoon, June 30th. Good afternoon. Thanks for joining us. I'm Rob Hart. 92 degrees right now in Chicago. Under partly sunny skies, but it feels like 103 this afternoon with the humidity. And the hot and humid conditions will continue for the next couple of days. An extreme heat warning in effect until Thursday night. The details in the five-day forecast. Coming up at 2:15, also have a vehicle fire cleanup on 294. Tell you about that in traffic coming up in 5 minutes. Our top local story on News Radio WBBM. Advocates for transgender children and their families say today's U.S. Supreme Court decision dealing with access to school sports changes nothing in Illinois. The justices ruled today that states may ban trans kids from school sports based on their gender expression without violating the Constitution. Troy Taylor from the Black and Trans-focused Chicago organization called Brave Space Alliance says the opinion is part of a broader campaign to tell trans people they're not welcome.
6: Starting off with kids is an easy plight to reword and push an agenda that trans folks are invading public life and they are a detriment to folks around you.
5: Illinois law prohibits discrimination against transgender children in schools. Indiana's had a transgender sports ban on the books for 4 years. Chicago fans of Team Mexico are sharing their excitement and nerves ahead of the team's match against Ecuador tonight.
7: My heart says Ecuador 2-1. My more logical sense, probably Mexico 2-1.
8: It's a tough prediction for Little Village resident Christian to make about the Mexico-Ecuador match.
7: My father, he's Ecuadorian. He's from Quito. My mother, she's Mexican. She's from Guanajuato.
8: He says this makes it difficult for him to pledge allegiance to one team.
7: I have a very strong connection with Mexico. Living in Little Village and being a Mexican dual citizen myself, visiting Mexico almost every year of my life. But at the same time, no one loves soccer more than my father, and he's a strong Ecuador supporter.
8: For other fans like David, Mexico has their full devotion.
9: I've been rooting for them all my life.
8: He says he's feeling nervous but hopeful ahead of the game.
9: If they lose, that's it. Another 4 years of restructuring, another 4 years of blame. If they win, I'm nervous because the hopes are so high now that it's a beautiful thing, right?
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5: The hot weather is making it hard to be outside, but it also poses some challenges for bakers and cooks working indoors with dough.
10: If you can't take the heat, get out of the kitchen. That's what they try to do with the dough at DeSalvo's Pizza in Evanston.
11: We have to make sure that when we are producing dough, that it sits on the table for like as short a period of time as possible to like limit the proof for the rise.
10: The air conditioning was working well in the slice shop on Central Street when we talked to sous chef Dan Burwell. Heat and humidity can blow up dough, making it more cracker-like, so he knows to put ice in the mixer and get the dough into the walk-in quickly. But he says this heat wave is actually easier than a really hot day in the spring.
11: Equipment's kicking off heat, and when you have the AC and the return to like suck out that hot air and replace it with cold, that helps, but when you have the heat on, you don't have that. So yeah, March is really the hot days in March are the killer for us.
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5: Workers' rights advocates and elected officials say Chicago and Cook County residents need to keep a close eye on their paychecks starting next month.
12: As affordability is a concern for working families, it is very important right now that we have a wage increase.
13: It takes effect July 1st, raising minimum wages for domestic and tipped workers in both Chicago and Cook County, also expanding overtime, vacation, and sick pay. Marcelina, a member of the group Arise Chicago, is heard here through an interpreter.
14: People with low wages need to earn more money to be able to pay rent, food, and every bill, because the bills don't stop. Without a wage increase, how can we have a better future?
13: Jennifer King, director of the Cook County Commission on Human Rights, says employers will be required to post the new minimum wage rates and employment law updates, but workers must do their part as well.
15: We encourage you to review your paycheck to ensure you're being paid the appropriate wage. Generally, your minimum wage will be based on where you work.
13: On the West Side, Andy Day, News Radio 105.9 WBBM.
5: 208, traffic and weather together on the 8s, and here's Neil Fiorito.
16: In the north suburbs, a good ride along the Edens either way. Looking at the Kennedy Expressway inbound, heavy traffic off the junction to the Wintrust Mural near North Avenue and into the Jane Byrne Interchange. About 35 to drive in. Traffic is pretty heavy on the way out from Lawrence to I-190. You have a crash on the ramp. A 22-minute ride to Montrose and 42 if you're headed out to the airport. Eisenhower outbound, brake lights western to 1st Avenue. 37 will get you to Mannheim. 55 if you're headed out to I-90. Coming inbound, 53 minutes and 30 in for Mannheim. Stevenson going out heavy between the Dan Ryan and Cicero Avenue. 30 minutes to the exit, 39 to the Tri-State, 47 to the Veterans Tollway. You're 37 in. On the Dan Ryan, coming inbound heavy from 79 to the Skyway. That's a crash on the left shoulder. Once you get past that, you're heavy from Canal Port to the Jane Byrne Interchange. 25 in, up to 47 on the way out. 57 going out 17, 25 on the outbound Bishop Ford. Coming in on the Ford from 8094, 17 minutes. DuSable Lake Shore Drive delays through Grand Park on either side and getting to the stoplight at Chicago Avenue. Tollways to Tri-State northbound, your delay passing Ogden to Roosevelt. Earlier vehicle fire we've been talking about now gone out of your lanes and off the shoulder it looks like as well. Southbound traffic heavy from the Bensonville Bridge down to Ogden, and then you're heavy from I-80 on to 8094. Route 53 in the northwest suburbs delays to the work zone. Same can be said on I-80 in the southwest suburbs between Richards and Briggs. And 8094 remains heavy westbound, Ripley to Klein, stalled semi off on the right shoulder. From the Metro Traffic Center, your next report's at 218. 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
5: AccuWeather forecast for the rest of today. Hazy sunshine, breezy, very hot and excessively humid. A high of 95 could break the record of 99 set on this date in 1953. Then tonight, clear, uncomfortably warm and humid at a low of 77. Tomorrow, hazy sunshine, breezy, extremely hot and humid and a high of 97. The heat index will touch 105 this afternoon. We've surpassed that at some reporting stations. Right now in Chicago, we have 92 at O'Hare. Feels like 103 at the lakefront. 91 feels like 99. In Lake Forest, mostly sunny. 91 feels like 104. In Wheaton, we have 91 degrees. It feels like 106. Markets are higher. The Dow is up 157 points. NASDAQ is up 383. The S&P 500 up 62. It's 210.
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5: 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The popular Chicago-born rapper Twista has pleaded guilty to not paying income taxes for several years.
17: A court

0: Document filed this month reveals that Twista, whose real name is Carl Mitchell, has agreed to pay more than $440,000 in restitution to the U.S. government. That money represents income tax liabilities, interest, and penalties for the years 2011 through 2023. The court document states Mitchell faces up to 5 years in prison for the charges against him. 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
1: A woman from Chicago accused of serial mail theft has pleaded guilty to felony burglary.
2: 30-year-old Veronica Cavallari was sentenced to 6 years in the Illinois Department of Corrections after being identified as the person responsible for automobile thefts, burglaries inside several condo and apartment buildings on the north side and in northern Cook County, and stealing mail with the intent to commit identity theft and check fraud. The investigation was conducted jointly by the United States Postal Inspection Service and the Chicago Police Department. Chutzer Richards, News Radio, 105.9 WBBM.
1: 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It's 2:13.
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1: 2:15, the five-day forecast from AccuWeather, sponsored by Four Seasons Heating, Air Conditioning, Plumbing, Sewer, and Electric. And here's meteorologist Brian Thompson.
12: Rob, it's a very sunny afternoon. It's a hot one as well, and also quite humid. The humidity's been running very high throughout the day. We'll see a high around 95 this afternoon. Actually, the real field temperatures right now already into the triple digits, and those real fields will be near 105, not just this afternoon, but the next couple of days as well, as we won't see much relief tonight. A clear sky, low 77, and mainly sunny day for tomorrow. Again, very hot and humid, a high of 97. A very steamy night tomorrow night, a low of 78. We're still into the mid-90s on Thursday. Sunshine will mix with clouds. Now, there could be a thunderstorm Thursday afternoon. It's still hot and humid Friday, but highs will

0: Closer to 90 with a partly sunny sky. There will be the potential for a heavy thunderstorm, especially during the afternoon. And by the 4th of July, we're back into the mid-80s. Still a warm day and still humid with clouds and sun and the chance for a thunderstorm, but again, not quite as hot as the next couple of days. Right now, 92 degrees at O'Hare, 91 at Midway, 92 in Rogers Park. Even at the lakefront, it's 91. And we're going up to 95 this afternoon. I'm AccuWeather meteorologist Brian Thompson.
1: 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From the Toyota on Eden sports desk at the World Cup knockout round, Ivory Coast gave Norway all they could handle but came up short 2-1. Erling Haaland with the game winner for Norway at the 86-minute mark. Later today, France faces Sweden and Mexico meets Ecuador. For the 10th time this season, the Cubs won a game in walk-off fashion 3-2. Over the Padres last night with Seiya Suzuki's single, allowing Pete Crow Armstrong to jog home as the winning run.
2: Both sides pitched very well tonight. It was a difficult day to, you guys saw the wind. It was a very difficult day. Both sides pitched really well. We got a big hit at the end. Pretty simple.
1: That's manager Craig Counsell. They look to do it again tonight or maybe win by a larger margin against the Padres. Matthew Boyd will start against J.P. Sears. First pitch 7:05. Hear it on 104.3. The score, the White Sox snapped a 9-game losing streak to the Orioles with last night's 8-2 win in Baltimore. Eric Fetty is the expected starter tonight against righty Trey Gibson. NBA superstar LeBron James will play next season, his 24th, but he won't play a 9th season for the Lakers. LeBron's agent has told the team his client will enter free agency and does not want to return to L.A. ESPN reports the 4-time MVP and 22-time All-Star is considering joining the Golden State Warriors. At Wimbledon, Ben Shelton, the first American seeded in the top four since Andy Roddick in 2007, is out in round one at the hands of Otto Virtanen. It went to a fifth-set tiebreak. Virtanen is the first Finn to beat a top five seed at Wimbledon in the Open era. It's sports at 16 and 46 past each hour. It's 2:18. 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And here's Neil Fiorito.
3: Nothing major on the Edens Expressway, but heavy traffic on the Kennedy if you're outbound. From Lawrence and Spots to I-190, you have a crash on the ramp. 22 if you're going to Montrose, 42 to head out to O'Hare. Coming in from O'Hare to downtown, you're at about 40 minutes. On the Eisenhower out 42 to Mannheim, we've reached the hour mark to the Jane Addams Tollway. Coming inbound 53 from I-90 and 30 minutes in from Mannheim. Brake lights on the Stevenson outbound from Dan Ryan to Cicero. Once you get past that, you're moving well. A 39-minute drive to the Tri-State, 47 to the Veterans Tollway. Heavy inbound Lamont Road to 83 and then Cicero to Pulaski. 37 in from the Veterans Tollway to the Lakefront. The Dan Ryan pretty heavy coming in from 76th Street to the Skyway, a crash on the left shoulder. 25 inbound, you're 32 on the way out. I-57 getting out to I-80-17. 25 on the outbound Ford coming in on Bishop Ford 17 between 80-94 and the Dan Ryan. DuSable Lake Shore Drive traffic on either side driving through the Gold Coast. Those delays continue through Grand Park. On the tollways, a tri-state busy northbound from Mr. Mac Toll to 290 and a crowd southbound from the Bensonville Bridge to Ogden and again from I-80 to past Halstead. Northwest Indiana, a backup continues on 80-94 West. From the toll road to Klein, you have a stalled semi off on the right shoulder. Consider using Ridge or the Indiana Toll Road to avoid it. 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
1: AccuWeather forecast for the rest of this afternoon. Hazy sunshine, breezy, very hot and excessively humid. A high of 95. We could threaten the record of 99 set in 1953. Tonight, clear, uncomfortably warm and sticky, a low of 77. Tomorrow, hazy sunshine, breezy, extremely hot and humid, and a high of 97. The extreme heat warning continues through Thursday evening. 92 right now. Now at O'Hare, partly sunny, heat index of 103, 91 at the lakefront feels like 99. Glenview, mostly sunny, 91, feels like 103. Markets are higher. The Dow is up 179 points. NASDAQ up 391, or 1.5%. The S&P 500 is up 65 points. It's 221. And our top story this hour, the Supreme Court this morning issued rulings on three cases covering birthright citizenship, the state ban on trans athletes playing women's sports, and campaign finance. The court then announced it will soon take up challenges to Cook County's ban on assault-style weapons. We'll have much more on this story coming up at 2:31. It's 2:21.
4: People of all ages experience burns at some point. However, not every burn requires a trip to the emergency room. I'm Dr. John Kubasik from Loyola Medicine with Healthy Minute. The most common burns are first-degree burns, meaning that only the outermost layer of skin is damaged. However, there are times when the burn is severe enough that a doctor should take a look as quickly as possible. First, look at the size of the burn. If it's larger than 3 inches across, it likely needs proper medical treatment. Also, while burns are painful at the start, the pain should diminish, especially when cool water is applied. However, if the pain is extreme or not going down, then that's a sign that a trip to the emergency room is likely required. For more information, go to loyolamedicine.org/blog. I'm Dr. John Kubasik for News Radio 105.9 WBBM.
1: It's 2:22. We have business news from Bloomberg coming up in 60 seconds. 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
4: 228 traffic and weather together on the 8s, sponsored by Jewel Osco, and here's Neil Fiorito.
5: We do have some issues on the roadways today, starting on the Kennedy. Pretty heavy traffic outbound from Addison to I-190. You have a crash on the left lane. It's in the left lane on that ramp to I-190. 26 to Montrose, you save 3 in the express. 47 to drive out to O'Hare. Metro wants to remind you to avoid these tough delays to and from the northwest suburbs. Pick up a train, the UP Northwest line available out of the Plains. On the Kennedy inbound, you're at 42, 30 minutes in off the junction. The Eden's about 17 either way, just a two-minute delay. On the Eisenhower outbound now, 48 to Mannheim, an hour 6 to the Jane Addams. Traffic is heavy leaving downtown out to First Avenue. Coming in on the Eisenhower, 1 hour from I-90 and 34 in for Mannheim. Stevenson going out, 39 to the Tri-State, 47 to the Veterans, you're 37 in. The Dan Ryan coming in remains heavy from 76th Street to the Skyway. Crash on the left shoulder, 27 into downtown from the merge, you're 35 outbound. I-57 just a little slow outbound off the Dan Ryan. Break lights on the Bishop Ford outbound through the work zone past 115 to Dalton Avenue. 25 minutes out, 17 minutes in. Typical backups on DuSable Lake Shore Drive and the Tri-State Tollway. Heavy traffic in northwest Indiana. 8094 west from Ripley to Klein. Stalled semi on the right shoulder. Next report at 238. 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
4: AccuWeather forecast for the rest of today. Hazy sunshine, breezy, very hot, and excessively humid. A high today of 95. Then tonight, clear, uncomfortably warm, and sticky. A low of 77. Tomorrow, hazy sunshine, breezy, extremely hot and humid, and a high of 97. The extreme heat warning will remain in effect until Thursday night. The heat index will hit 105 this afternoon. 92 at O'Hare, 91 at the lakefront. Romeoville, sunny skies, 91, feels like 110.
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4: It's 2:30. Good afternoon. I'm Rob Hart. These are the top stories on News Radio WBBM. The Supreme Court will take up challenges to a so-called assault weapons ban in Cook County.
7: This is Nancy Hardy. After a Southside crash took the lives of two people, the driver faces DUI and reckless homicide.
4: State police hope a Packers tattoo may help identify remains found in a East Central Illinois lake. Plus, the U.S. and Iran are holding indirect negotiations in hopes to end the war in that country. Business, the markets are higher. The Dow is up 156 points, the NASDAQ up 400 or 1.5%, and the S&P 500 is up 62 points. 92 degrees right now at O'Hare under partly sunny skies. It's 2:31, topping our news at the half hour. The highest court in the U.S. has agreed to consider a challenge to Cook County's ban on assault weapons used in violent shootings. As it stands, the ordinance prohibits the possession, acquisition, and transfer of 125 firearms, such as AR-15s. However, gun rights advocates say a lot of those rifles are commonly used by law-abiding citizens. As for the Supreme Court, the case will set the stage for what could be a crucial ruling on whether there is a constitutional right to own the types of firearms that are used in mass shootings. The U.S. High Court also struck down a more than half-century-old election law.
8: The conservative majority is erasing limits on how much political parties can spend in federal elections in coordination with congressional and presidential candidates. It's the High Court's

0: latest decision upending congressionally enacted limits on money used to influence elections, 16 years after it opened the door to unlimited independent spending in federal elections. Democrats had called on the court to uphold the law, as it did 25 years ago. President Trump's hailing the ruling as a big win for Republicans. Sagar Meghani, Washington.
1: A man from the Southwest side is facing reckless homicide charges in a crash over the weekend that killed two people.
2: 24-year-old Lance Cunningham of the Wrightwood neighborhood has also been charged with aggravated DUI and speeding. Chicago police say he was going at least 26 miles an hour over the limit when he hit another car near 63rd and Hayes in Jackson Park just after midnight Sunday morning. Police say the 27-year-old man behind the wheel in the other car was killed, as was Cunningham's passenger. The medical examiner has identified her as 26-year-old Venus Ayolani. Nancy Hardy, News Radio 105.9 WBBM.
1: Investigators are asking for your help in identifying tattoos on a man's arm that was found in Lake Mattoon Sunday night.
3: Illinois State Police say parts of a man's arm were found by boaters who informed the Cumberland County Sheriff's Office, who then notified state police. The recovered remains include two distinctive tattoos, a skeleton holding a Green Bay Packers football helmet and an unknown letter or number. A dive team is searching Lake Mattoon, and a bridge over the lake is closed to traffic as part of the death investigation. Anyone within information is asked to contact ISP. Carolina Garibbe, News Radio 105.9 WBBM.
1: U.S. envoys arrived in Qatar for meetings with mediators to negotiate an end to the war in Iran. However, a spokesman for Qatar's foreign ministry says the U.S. delegation won't have any direct discussions with Iranian diplomats.
4: A White House official confirms that the U.S. and Iran are not currently expected to hold direct talks today in Doha, Qatar. This after President Trump said yesterday that Iran had, quote, requested a meeting with the U.S. Special Envoy Steve Witt and the president's son-in-law, Jared Kushner, will meet with the Qatari prime minister and other mediators in Doha today, according to a White House official. And the U.S. and Iran are also expected to have separate technical talks with mediators from Qatar and Pakistan on Wednesday. Karen Travers, ABC News, the White House.
1: A package of legislation aimed at strengthening protections for children online is one step closer to becoming law.
5: House lawmakers have passed the Kids Internet and Digital Safety Act. It's a bipartisan package of legislation that, among other things, would require social media companies to adopt new safety measures for children and restrict the use of minors' data for targeted advertising. Advocates say the bill is a step towards a safer internet for young people, but critics fear it may prompt tech platforms to adopt age verification measures for everyone, which is a concern if that additional data people are handing over gets breached. Mike Dubusky, ABC News.
1: Republican Congressman Tom Kaine Jr. of New Jersey is back on Capitol Hill after months of absence. Kaine didn't disclose publicly the details of why he was missing in Congress, only saying it was for a medical issue. But today, on the House floor, Kaine said he was hospitalized for mental illness.
6: I was given the diagnosis of depression. Now, when people hear the word depression, many people think simply feel it means feeling sad. But depression is so much more than that. It is physical. It is emotional. And until you experience it yourself, it is difficult to fully understand how powerful this illness can be.
1: Kaine added that he feels healthier, stronger, and is excited to return to the work that he loves. The latest news delivered right to your inbox. 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Traffic, weather, and low gas prices coming up next.
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1: 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If you see a great gas price, please give us a call, 312-409-GASS. 238, traffic and weather together on the 8s, and here's Neil Fiorito.
13: Our first stop, Northwest Indiana. Brake lights on 8094 continue westbound from Ripley to Klein Avenue. A stalled semi on the right shoulder. You can't avoid the delays by getting down a ridge, or you can use the Indiana Toll Road if that helps. Eastbound traffic from the Bishop Ford to Indianapolis Boulevard. On the expressways, the Dan Ryan still packed on the inbound side from 76 to the Skyway. Crash cleanup on the left shoulder. Once you get past that, you're heavy again from the Stevenson into downtown. 27 on the way in, 35 to drive outbound. On the Kennedy outbound, traffic is heavy from Belmont to I-190. Crash in the left lane on the exit ramp. You're at 27 to Montrose. You'll save about 3 in the express lanes. Headed out to O'Hare, 48 minutes and 45 to drive in. On the Edens, about 18 either way, a 3-minute delay. Eisenhower on the way out, 45 to Mannheim, an hour 6 to the Jane Addams Tollway. You're about an hour 10 in from I-90 to downtown, 35 in for Mannheim. Stevenson going out, 35 to Cicero Avenue, the Midway Airport exit. If you're going to the Tri-State, plan on 47 minutes, 55 to the Veterans Tollway, close to 40 minutes to drive in. On the Bishop Ford outbound, 27 minutes, you're heavy through the work zone, about 16 to drive inbound. There's Double Lakeshore Drive traffic northbound, Roosevelt to Monroe, Navy Pier to Chicago, southbound on the brakes from north down the Chicago Avenue, and delays through Grant Park. On the tollways, we have some backups on the Tri-State on both sides. Southbound from the Bensonville Bridge down to Ogden, heavy from I-80 to Halstead, and northbound from the Cermak Toll to 290. Next report, 248, News Radio 105.9 WBBM.
14: WBBM AccuWeather will have hazy sunshine through the rest of this afternoon. It will be breezy, very hot, and excessively humid as an extreme heat warning remains in effect through Thursday evening. High 95 this afternoon. Record high is 99, set at 1953. Warm and muggy tonight. A clear sky, low 77. High of 97 tomorrow with hazy sunshine and a bit of a breeze. And still quite hot and humid on Thursday. Sunshine mixing with clouds. Maybe an afternoon thunderstorm. High 95. 92 at O'Hare right now. 91 at Midway and in Wheaton. It's also 91 at the lakefront. We're going up to 95. I'm AccuWeather meteorologist Brian Thompson.
1: Markets are higher. The Dow is up 111 points. The NASDAQ is up 1.5% or 400 points. And the S&P 500 is up 58 points. It's 240. Pit masters from around the country are gearing up for Chicago's biggest music and barbecue festival.
15: Here we've got our smoked wings.
16: Chef Max Robbins lists off some of Bub City's specialties that will be available at this year's Windy City Smokeout. One of several Chicago pitmasters and more than 30 that will be on hand for the now 5-day music and food festival.
15: We have a number of pitmasters who are joining us who are either currently featured in shows on Food Network. There's a new barbecue pitmaster show that has a couple of our participants participating on it.
16: Robin says barbecue has all kinds of styles and tastes, and each vendor will be offering up several other specialties at their booths.
15: Each participating barbecue team or restaurant will go through approximately 2,000 to 2,500 pounds of raw meat. So multiply that by 25.
16: Robin says it's the festival's 13th year, and they expect some 100,000 visitors over the event, July 9th through the 12th. Wristbands are still available for Thursday and Sunday. Lisa Fielding, News Radio 105.9 WBBM.
1: As we approach the nation's 250th birthday, Americans are discussing if they fly the country's flag. Here's Mike Householder.
17: A new poll conducted by the Associated Press and Nork Center for Public Affairs Research indicates Americans' views of Old Glory are divided by politics, age, and race. Republicans and older white adults are especially likely to fly the American flag, while younger Democrats and black adults are more likely to say they don't fly it. Views of the flag track with other deep divisions among Americans, who see their country's history and accomplishments

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16: 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When searching for a low interest rate on a new vehicle, search Heritage Cadillac of Lombard. It's time for sports, and we're the World Cup knockout round. Erling Haaland with the game-winning goal for Norway at the 86-minute mark as Norway topped Ivory Coast 2-1. Later today, France faces Sweden. Mexico faces off against Ecuador. The hot, humid weather was on the mind of Cubs star Ian Happ when he joined 104.3 The Score this morning.
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0: So I'll take this any day of the week. It's one of those things where you're out there, you go up for an at bat or run down a ball, and before you know it, there's a lot of sweat everywhere, and you're not really sure how it happens.
1: Happ also says he wouldn't mind a nice, easy 5-run win, but he, of course, gets a thrill from walk-offs like last night's 3-2 win over San Diego. The Cubs have won on the last at-bat 10 times already this year. They'll pitch Matthew Boyd against J.P. Sears and the Padres at Wrigley tonight. The White Sox are in Baltimore. They beat the Orioles 8-2 last night. They will hand the ball to Eric Fetty this evening. Trey Gibson starts for the Orioles. LeBron James leaving the LA Lakers, but he's not leaving the NBA. His agent says the game's all-time leading scorer wants to play at least one more season and will test free agency to do it. ESPN reports the Golden State Warriors are in hot pursuit. That's sports at 16 and 46 past each hour or whenever news breaks. Right here on WBBM, it's 2:48. 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
2: All right, we're going to start with the Kennedy Expressway here, Rob, and we have some pretty big delays on the outbound side from Belmont to I-190. That's a crash. It's on the left lane on the ramp. So you're looking at 25 to Montrose, 48 to head out to O'Hare. You're right inbound from O'Hare into downtown at 45 minutes. Along the Edens, traffic getting heavier inbound from Cicero Avenue to the Kennedy. 20 minutes in, you're about 17 on the way out. Eisenhower Expressway, about an hour 7 to and from the Jane Addams Tollway. Big delays on both sides of 290. Heavy on the Stevenson outbound from Dan Ryan to Harlem Avenue. 35 will get you to Cicero, 47 to the Tri-State, 55 to the Veterans Tollway. You're about 38 minutes in from the Veterans to DuSable Lakeshore Drive. Traffic is heavy from Lamont Road to Route 83, and then you're slow around Central as well. Looking at the Dan Ryan coming in bomb, brake lights from 71st to the Skyway, a crash we had in that area now gone. 27 inbound, you're 35 to drive outbound. I-57 just a little slow outbound off the Dan Ryan to Halstead. On the Bishop Ford Freeway, you have some traffic to the work zone. Really heavy already outbound from 115th to 159th. You're down to two lanes until December. 30 minutes out, 16 to drive in. DuSable Lakeshore Drive is really heavy on both sides, driving through the Gold Coast and into Grand Park in both directions. Tollways to Tri-State on the brakes, northbound Roosevelt to 290. Heavy southbound from the Bensonville Bridge to Ogden and I-80 to Halstead. Delays on the Reagan eastbound approaching the northbound Tri-State ramp and on the Veterans southbound, Army Trail to North Avenue and again at the Reagan. Roadwork delays in the northwest suburbs on Route 53 and in the southwest suburbs you have delays to the work zone too. Either way between Larkin and Briggs. Crash delays continue on 8094 westbound before Klein in northwest Indiana. Traffic sponsored by Metra. Traffic before work, traffic after work. There's a better way to get there. On Metra, you can skip the stress, avoid high gas prices and expensive parking, and enjoy the ride. Metra, drive less, do more. Next report at 2:58, News Radio 105.9 WBBM.
1: AccuWeather forecast for the rest of the afternoon. Hazy sunshine, breezy, very hot, and excessively humid, a high of 95. We could flirt with the record of 99 set in 1953. And then tonight, clear skies, uncomfortably warm and sticky, a low of 77. And then tomorrow, hazy sunshine, breezy, extremely hot and humid, and a high of 97. The extreme heat warning remains in effect through Thursday night. The AccuWeather real field temperatures will meet or exceed 105 today and the next two afternoons after that. Right now, we have 92 at O'Hare, 91 at Midway, partly sunny, 91 at the lakefront, and in Glenview, mostly sunny, 91. In Plainfield, we have a heat index of 107. The markets are higher. The Dow is up 111. The NASDAQ is up 370. The S&P 500 is up 56. It's 2:51.
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1: Communities in Indiana will soon be getting reimbursed for revenue lost during the state's gas tax holiday.
4: Governor Mike Braun says the state will use highway funds to repay local governments for money they would have collected while Indiana's fuel taxes are suspended. The first reimbursement request goes before the Board of Finance later this month. Payments could go out within a week of approval. More reimbursement requests will be made if the tax holiday continues. Braun says the state has enough in reserve to provide relief at the pump without leaving cities and towns to absorb the cost. The current gas tax suspension runs through July 7th. Rachel Pearson, News Radio, 105.9.

0: WBBM.
1: Coach Prime is declaring himself cancer-free.
2: University of Colorado football coach Deion Sanders says he feels like his younger self again, a year after undergoing surgery to remove his cancerous bladder. He considers himself cancer-free, thanks to the robotic surgery that reconstructed his bladder using part of his intestine. Last summer, Sanders missed football camps as he went through cancer treatments. The Buffaloes finished 3-9 after making a bowl game the previous season. This summer, Sanders appears much fitter and energetic as he oversees off-season training. I'm Mike Hempen.
1: It's 2:52. The markets are higher as we approach the closing bell. The details and business news from Bloomberg next.
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4: 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Salesforce says it's acquiring Finn for $3.6 billion, a firm specializing in an AI agent that Salesforce says resolves complex customer queries end-to-end and across every channel, including live chat and email. Finn's AI agent will be used to complement Salesforce's agent force. I'm Jason Brooks.
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1: 253 business news. The markets are higher. The Dow is up 134 points. The NASDAQ is up 389 or 1.5%. The S&P 500 is up 62. Now from Bloomberg, here's Denise Pellegrini.
6: Rob, stocks are ending the quarter on an upbeat note with optimism about chip stocks especially high. The company behind the ACT college entrance exam, being bought by the former administrator of the ACT's rival test, the SAT, private equity firm Nexus Capital, selling ACT to the Educational Testing Service for an undisclosed price, comes as many U.S. colleges, which stopped requiring standardized tests for admissions during the pandemic, now bring them back. Stablecoins are going more mainstream. A group of more than 100 banks and financial firms, including Visa, BlackRock, Stripe, and the buy now, pay later firm Klarna, introducing a stablecoin as part of a strategy to broaden the appeal of digital money movement technology. It'll be known as Open Standard and be tied to the U.S. dollar. And women who take GLP-1 drugs for obesity have a higher chance of getting a job, according to research from Harvard University, which says the employment rate for women who are not taking an obesity drug increased 27% a year and a half after they began taking one. With business at 23 and 53 from the Bloomberg Newsroom, Denise Pellegrini, News Radio 105.9 WBBM.
1: It's 2:55. The Care Bears have a new owner. Authentic Brands Group has signed an agreement to acquire the intellectual property. The cuddly residents of Care-A-Lot were originally introduced in the early 80s before turning into a global entertainment franchise that consists of plush toys, cartoons, movies, and games. Variety reports that the sale expands Authentic's reach into family entertainment and marks its first character-based franchise. The acquisition of Care Bears is expected to close in the third quarter of this year. Several trouble spots on the expressways and tollways. The details and traffic and weather together next.
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1: It's 2:58, traffic and weather together on the 8s, and here's Neil Fiorito.
12: Some good news on the Kennedy outbound at I-190, crash cleared from that ramp. You're still really heavy from Belmont, 25 to Montrose, 45 to the airport. Eisenhower inbound heavy in spots from York to before the Janeburn interchange. You have a stalled semi in the right lane. IDOT reminds you to move over. It's the law. It's not a game. Hour 15 to come in from I-90, 42 in from Mannheim. Looks like a new crash on the Stevenson inbound at Cass Avenue, 48 to drive in from the Veterans Tollway to DuSable Lake Shore Drive. A crash on the Jane Addams Tollway westbound before Route 53 in the right lane. And it looks like a crash in the southwest suburbs on I-80 eastbound right before Briggs. Your next report coming up at 3:08. 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
1: AccuWeather forecast for the rest of the afternoon. Hazy sunshine, breezy, very hot, excessively humid. A high today of 95. It's 92 right now at O'Hare. It feels like 103 at 2:59.
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13: Advocates in Illinois assess the impact of the Supreme Court's ruling on transgender kids in school sports. I'm political editor Jeff Buckles.
1: It's day two of that brutal heat wave here in Chicago, but it's not stopping tourists from seeing all the city has to offer. Plus, the Supreme Court closes out the current term, issuing decisions for three cases, including one about birthright citizenship. The latest in that next from ABC News. Sports, the Cubs host the Padres. The White Sox take on the Orioles in Baltimore. Business, markets are higher. The Dow up 143 points. NASDAQ up 402. S&P 500 up 57. It's a hot one today, 92. Right now at O'Hare, but it feels like 103. ABC News is next. It's 3 o'clock.
3: From ABC News, I'm Michelle Franzen. Before closing out its term, the Supreme Court issuing decisions for three remaining cases. It includes rejecting President Trump's executive order to end birthright citizenship under a 14th Amendment clause. Justices reaffirmed all people born in the U.S. are citizens. The Supreme Court also upheld state bans on transgender athletes in women's and girls' sports.
14: Justice Brett Kavanaugh's majority opinion says it's reasonable to have separate sports teams for boys and girls, pointing to the inherent physical differences between the sexes. The court's holding is that states may ban transgender athletes from girls and women's sports, with Kavanaugh citing the need to reduce the risk of physical injury and ensure fair competition. The three liberal justices on the court wrote separately to express their disagreement with the majority's opinion.
3: ABC's Stephen Portnoy. In Venezuela, search and rescue continues following last week's major earthquakes. Nearly 2,000 are confirmed dead. Officials say that number could soar into the tens of thousands. ABC's James Longman is in Venezuela.
15: Teams from over 20 countries are working around the clock, dogs and drones, carefully navigating the collapsed buildings to find the missing.
16: Tell her to tuck her feet back in.
15: In hard-hit La Guaira, where nearly 200 buildings fully collapsed, a U.S. team rescued a 51-year-old woman trapped after a 10-hour effort. And in Caraballeda, the rescue of a 21-year-old man who was buried under the rubble for 106 hours. We met the youngest survivor. Diana managed to keep her 18-day-old son, Juan David, alive for 30 hours under the rubble.
3: You have heard of inflation for everyday goods and feeling it, but discretionary spending also going up, especially for live events, now dubbed as funflation.
17: Across the U.S., admission prices, including for concerts, theater, and sports events, are up 27% in the past 5 years, driven in part by factors like higher touring costs and more elaborate shows.
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20: 3:03, Tuesday, the last day of June. June flew by. Thanks for joining us. This afternoon, I'm Lisa Fielding. We have 93 degrees at O'Hare. Relative humidity up near 60%. Southwest winds now gusting at 24 miles an hour. A steamy week. The AccuWeather 5-day forecast, including your 4th of July holiday forecast, coming up at 3:15. But first at 3, it's been a busy day at the Supreme Court. The High Court handing down several more highly anticipated rulings. And advocates in Illinois are talking about today's high-profile opinion from the U.S. Supreme Court that deals with who gets to take part in school sports. We begin with WBBM political editor Jeff Buchholz.
21: The High Court says it's legal for states to bar trans children from taking part in school sports as the gender with which they publicly identify.
22: It's quite a disappointing reality.
21: Troy Taylor is development manager for an organization called Brave Space Alliance. It's a black and trans-led group focused on helping queer and trans people of color on Chicago's South Side.
22: It is sending the overarching message that we are not wanted.
21: But Ed Yonka from the ACLU of Illinois adds this note for children and families here about the High Court's ruling.
23: Nothing has changed in our state.
21: Trans kids in Illinois can still take part in school sports, though Yonka estimates the number statewide as being fewer than 5. Indiana's ban on trans kids in school sports was passed in 2022. Jeff Buchholz, News Radio 105.9. WBBM.
20: We've also asked for comment from groups in favor of banning trans kids from school sports, including Moms for Liberty and the Thomas More Society. Well, it's another hot one today, but it's not stopping folks from wandering around in the city along the Chicago River. Tourists are pushing through the heat to take in the city's skyline.
24: It's hot, it's humid, but the boats are still loading. An excessive heat warning remains in effect for Cook County through early Friday, with heat index values climbing as high as 110 degrees, yet the architecture tour lines down here haven't let up. Jack Shaw brought his family up from Atlanta. He tells me the heat caught him off guard.
25: We thought we was escaping the heat coming to Chicago, to the windy city, where there's no wind is blowing right now.
24: Well, some are switching to earlier morning or evening departures to dodge the worst of the afternoon sun. The National Weather Service says highs will stay in the mid to upper 90s through Thursday with little relief overnight. Tynez Jones of Chicago has some tips for tourists braving this heat.
26: You can sneak in and out of some of these downtown buildings, get a little fresh, cool air, but otherwise just enjoy it.
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20: Well, most restaurants have their air conditioning cranked this week, but the heat does add a special challenge for those with certain items on the menu.
27: In the kitchen of DeSalvo's Pizza on Central Street in Evanston, Dan Burwell tries to limit how long the dough sits out on the counter after it's been in the giant stand mixer. And on hot days like this, he takes an extra step.
28: We incorporate ice into the mixing bowl in order to keep that, like,
0: that temperature from rising, like to try and just minimize that as much as we can.
27: Once the yeast is added to the flour and water, it could start proofing or rising in this hot and humid weather.
0: It just kind of like wilts almost, for lack of a better word.
27: And that's not something this New York style slice shop wants.
0: It's not as chewy, and then it'll be more crackery and less like crispy but chewy.
27: All isn't lost if the dough blows up. Burwell says they can use it for their Detroit style pizza. Nancy Hardy, News Radio 105.9 WBBM.
20: North Suburban Police Department mourning the loss of one of their own after a motorcycle crash. Mundelein police say Officer Paul Viduya was killed while off duty in the single vehicle crash early Sunday morning. The department says they're investigating what led up to the crash and will share information about his funeral when they're made. And a man is facing charges nearly 2 years after prosecutors say he robbed and attacked a senior at a Southside CTA station.
2: 34-year-old Curtis Tyler has been charged with robbery and aggravated battery in connection with an attack at the 35th Street Red Line station. Investigators say Tyler robbed a 71-year-old man and assaulted him on a train platform in August of 2024. Members of the robbery task force arrested Tyler Sunday outside the Cook County Courthouse at 26th and California. He's now expected in that same court for a detention hearing. Rachel Pearson, News Radio, 105.9 WBBM.
20: 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And here's Neil Fiorito.
4: All right, Lisa, let's get through the trouble spots here. We have a list on the Eisenhower inbound. You're heavy in spots from York Road to before the Jane Byrne interchange due to a stalled semi right before the Jane Byrne in the right lane. You're an hour 15 to drive in from 90, 40 minutes in from Mannheim. Hitting outbound 48 to Mannheim, an hour 8 to the Jane Addams Tollway. Heavy traffic leaving downtown to 25th, a little bit of a break, and then heavy again from Woodfield if you're headed out toward I-90. On the Stevenson inbound, you're jammed up from the Veterans Tollway to Cass. Looks like a crash blocking at least a lane. 48 to drive in from the Veterans Tollway, outbound really heavy from the Ryan to First Avenue and 83 out to Cass if you're going to Cicero Avenue. 40 minutes, 55 to the Tri-State, now an hour 10 to the Veterans Tollway. Elsewhere, looking at the tollways along the Jane Addams westbound, traffic pretty jammed up passing Elmhurst before Route 53. Cleanup of an earlier crash there on the right shoulder. Always good to hear from Brian on the WBBM Mercedes-Benz of Hoffman Estates traffic tip line, 855-780 Road. Looking at a crash on I-80 in the southwest suburbs eastbound right before Briggs. Traffic is getting heavy before Larkin. You have delays the other way through that area as well. Further to the east in northwest Indiana, backups on 8094 westbound from Ripley to Kennedy. Eastbound, you're heavy from the Ford over to Kennedy. Back to the area expressways on the Edens coming in, you're at 2217 to drive outbound. Kennedy Expressway, 43 out, 52 in from O'Hare. On the Dan Ryan, you're 37 outbound, 25 inbound. Not bad on 57, but a lot of traffic in the work zone on the Ford outbound, which is why you're at 30 minutes to 8094. DeSable Lakeshore Drive, pretty typical stuff on either side. No lane blockage issues. From the Metro Traffic Center, next report's at 3:18. 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
20: All right, Neil, the heat and humidity continues. Extreme heat warning effect through Thursday night now. Hazy sunshine for the rest of today. Very hot and excessively humid. You can certainly feel it with a high of 95. Uncomfortably warm and humid tonight, a low of 77. Kind of the same tomorrow. Hazy sun. Hot and humid, high again in the upper 90s. 93 now at O'Hare, 91 in Waukegan, 92 Lakefront. Checking in on Wall Street, the Dow up today 137, S&P adds 59, and the Nasdaq still on a winning streak, up nearly 400 today, up 1.5%. It's 3:10.
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20: Police in Oak Park release footage of a deadly traffic stop that happened earlier this year.
1: The footage begins with a message from Oak Park Police Chief Shatanya Johnson.
5: The village of Oak Park has heard calls from across the community to release available footage related to this incident. We share the same interest in transparency.
1: Then body cam from the officer who pulled over 36-year-old Christian Wallace in a gas station near Harrison Street and Austin Boulevard the night of May 31st.
11: All right, man, you switched lanes without signaling, and then when you came in here, you signaled, you got a signal outside of 100 feet.
1: Once the officer spots a cup of alcohol, he asks Wallace to exit the car, and during a pat-down, realizes he's armed.
11: What are you doing? Hey, do not reach. Do not reach.
1: The officer's body cam tumbles to the ground during a lengthy struggle in which he can be heard pleading for backup.
11: Step it off. He's got a gun.
1: Eventually, several shots ring out.

0: Additional footage shows Wallace get free of the officer and run before he's shot. While responding officers grab Wallace's gun and provide medical aid.
1: Come on, buddy. Come on.
0: Wallace later died at Loyola University Medical Center. The officer who shot him remains on medical leave. And Illinois State Police continue investigating. Andy Dane, News Radio, 105.9 WBBM.
2: The Illinois Secretary of State's office asking for the public's help to report illegal license plate tampering amid renewed federal immigration activity in Illinois. They're asking for people to report any vehicle with altered, obscured, missing, or illegally swapped license plates. It's just unlawful to do regardless of who does it. The warning comes as new video on social media appears to show an ICE agent exiting a vehicle without a license plate. Anyone who sees an infraction is asked to call the Plate Watch hotline. Speaking of hot, lots of heat and humidity this week. When will we get a break? The AccuWeather 5-day forecast coming up.
3: Edward R. Murrow believed credibility begins with truth. Recognized with two regional Murrow Awards, including overall excellence, our commitment to serving Chicago and the region with dependable journalism never stops. Thank you for listening to News Radio 105.9 WBBM.
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2: It is 3:15, time for the AccuWeather 5-day forecast sponsored by Four Seasons Heating, Air Conditioning, Plumbing, Sewer, and Electric. 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Brian Thompson.
11: Yeah, Lisa, hot afternoon. We do have a breeze blowing that's helping us out a little bit, but what is not helping us is the really high humidity levels. A very steamy afternoon. We'll have a high around 95. So we'll continue to have hazy sunshine. It will be very hot and, again, extremely humid. That's been pushing AccuWeather real field temperatures up between 100 and 105 this afternoon. And that's pretty much what we're going to be feeling the next couple of days as well. So a warm, sticky night tonight, a clear sky, low 77. Again, very hot and humid, 97 the high tomorrow with sunshine. Now, sun will start to mix with clouds on Thursday. Another very hot and humid day with a high of 95. We'll have the chance for an afternoon thunderstorm. And again, we could have a thunderstorm, perhaps a heavier thunderstorm Friday afternoon. And some of those storms could produce flooding, downpours, hail, and damaging winds. Still hot and humid Friday with some sun. Highs will be near 90, but by the 4th of July, we should have highs back in the 80s again with clouds and sun, although we'll still have the chance for a thunderstorm. 93 at O'Hare and at Midway right now, 94 in Glenview, 92 at the lakefront going up to 95. I'm AccuWeather meteorologist Brian Thompson.
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12: Lisa, good afternoon. afternoon, and good luck to you trying to figure out the Chicago Cubs this season. They've had two 10-game winning streaks, one 10-game losing streak, all before the All-Star break. And heading into play tonight, they are 13-4 over their last 17. Cubs won in exciting fashion last night. A walk-off, another one, 3-2, thanks to Seiya Suzuki.
13: Suzuki hits a high fly ball deep left. Going back, Bowen at the wall, leaps, and this one is off the wall! Cubs win! Cubs win!
12: Zach Zaidman with the call on 104.3 The Score, and the Cubs' hot streak even more impressive when you consider that their pitching staff has been decimated by injury, making Shota Imanaga's great outing last night a gem for Craig Counsell.
14: No, I mean, I thought Shota pitched great. I mean, we... You know, we desperately needed the length, and for him to get into the seventh inning just meant everything, and with a chance to win the game meant everything. So he pitched great tonight.
12: It's a 7:05 first pitch on 104.3 The Score tonight from Wrigley Field. Matthew Boyd goes against the Padres. The Sox continue to roll. They're in first place in the AL Central by a game over Cleveland, heading in tonight's game in Baltimore, where Eric Fetty will pitch for the Southsiders. NBA star LeBron James says he will play for his NBA record 24th season, but it will not be with the Los Angeles Lakers. LeBron's agent has told the team that he will explore free agency. Golden State expected to be the landing spot, although that is not confirmed yet. This also just crossing, the Clippers are reportedly close to a deal with Toronto that would send star Kawhi Leonard back to the Raptors. At Wimbledon, Ben Shelton, the first American seeded in the top four since Andy Roddick back in 07, is out. He loses in round one to Otto Virtanen in the World Cup, Norway over the Ivory Coast, 2-1. I'm Mike Esposito from 104.3 The Score on News Radio 105.9 WBBM.
2: 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Here's Neil.
15: The roads are very crowded and we have several trouble spots starting on the Eisenhower inbound where you're really heavy from York Road to before the Jane Byrne interchange. A stalled semi just cleared from your lanes about an hour 15 in from I-90, 40 in for Mannheim. Metro wants to remind you to avoid delays like these in the future. Think about a train. The Milwaukee District West Line is available out of Wooddale. The outbound side of 290, 47 to Mannheim, and hour 7 to the Jane Addams Tollway. We're looking at some delays now on the Tri-State Tollway northbound passing Town Line. That's an accident blocking two left lanes. The Jane Addams Tollway remains heavy westbound from Elmhurst Road before Route 53. Cleanup of an earlier crash there on the right shoulder. A pretty bad smashed up older Honda CRV, according to some of our tipsters here on the WBBM Mercedes-Benz of Hoffman Estates traffic tip line. That's 855-780 Road. You have crash cleanup in the southwest suburbs on I-80 eastbound before Briggs. Everything on the shoulder, but you're really heavy before Larkin. Delays from Kedzie to the Tri-State and then westbound before Richards to Larkin. Now a crash slowing you down in northwest Indiana. 8094 eastbound at Indianapolis Boulevard. The left lane is closed. Emergency vehicles are there. It looks like maybe injuries involved as well. Traffic is pretty heavy from the Bishop Ford. 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
2: All right, Neil, thank you. Still hazy sunshine, hot and excessively humid with a high of 95, a low tonight of 77. Kind of the same in the next couple days. Hazy sun, hot and humid. A high of 97 tomorrow, 93 degrees at both airports, 92 lakefront. Stocks in the green today. It's 321. Our top story, the Supreme Court ended their session today, handing down three highly anticipated rulings, including on birthright citizenship. They also gave a preview of their next session, and they'll be taking a look at Chicago's assault weapons ban. We're going to take a look at that coming up at 3:31. Well, soccer fans in Chicago's biggest Mexican neighborhood are gearing up for Mexico's World Cup match against Ecuador tonight.
16: Oh, yeah.
17: Street vendors line 26th Street in Little Village as fans try to get their hands on a Mexico jersey ahead of its match against Ecuador.
18: It's been a hassle. I drove
16: to a lot of places. Called Dick's and everything. Sold out. For the past over a month, sold out.
17: Just off 26th Street, Lourdes finally finds a jersey at Fieres Soccer Store. She grabbed one of the last Mexico jerseys the store has. Its owner, Pablo, says he started off with 300.
18: We saw a lot of jerseys, Mexico jerseys. You see, I hate you.
17: Those two remaining jerseys will likely go quickly, given the excitement in the neighborhood for Team Mexico, which won all three World Cup group games for the first time in its nation's history.
19: The hopes are so high now that it's a beautiful thing.
17: Longtime Mexico fan David says while he thinks the team will go far, he's just happy to be witnessing history.
19: It's like, oh, I'm feeling proud of my team. Like, wow, they can actually make this. Like, keep dreaming, right? Just keep dreaming.
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22: Well, women who are taking GLP-1 obesity drugs are not just losing weight. A new study from Harvard University says these women are also boosting their chances of landing a job. The study found that an employment rate for women who were not working before they began taking those meds rose 27% 18 months after they started. Meantime, beginning tomorrow, Medicare will begin covering certain GLP-1 weight loss drugs, including Wegovy and Zepbound, through the end of next year. But you have to have a body mass index of 35, suffer from prediabetes or hypertension. The price is just $50 a month. The Trump administration is now proposing new rules that would once again allow flights faster than the speed of sound, supersonic flights over land in the U.S. This reverses a 50-year ban for non-military aircraft. And the S&P Cotillities Case-Shiller Home Price Index shows that in April, average U.S. home prices rose 0.8% from a year ago. But Chicago had the biggest year-over-year increase of any major city, up 6.5% from April of 2025. Big gains. With business at 23 and 53 from the Bloomberg Newsroom, Tom Busby, News Radio 105.9 WBBM.
2: All right, Tom, thank you. We've got a crash on 8094 in Northwest Indiana. We're going to check in with Neil coming up.
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15: Big backups in northwest Indiana on 8094 eastbound from the Bishop Ford Freeway to Indianapolis Boulevard. You have a crash. Looks like injuries may be involved, too. The left lane remains closed. It looks like at least two vehicles involved in this wreck. Avoid the delays by getting down to Ridge and use that instead. You have a gapers delay coming westbound along 8094 and a crash getting cleaned up further to the west on I-80 in the southwest suburbs. Eastbound traffic heavy before Larkin. Going to be before Briggs. Crash getting cleaned up on the shoulder, and then a delay from Kedzie to the Tri-State. Heavy westbound on I-80 between Richards and Larkin. On the tollways, a couple of problems. One on the Tri-State northbound, an accident passing Town Line in the two left lanes. Traffic is jammed up from Half Day Road, and you have a delay you're trying to get through on the Jane Addams Tollway westbound past Elmhurst to before Route 53. Crash cleanup there continues on the right shoulder, so your lanes are open again. Expressway travel times pretty high. Eden's coming in about a half hour. The Kennedy inbound's 57, 44 out on the Eisenhower inbound, an hour 15 from I-90, getting out to the Jane Addams Tollway, an hour 10. Stevenson out, 57 to the Tri-State, hour 12 to the Veterans Tollway. You're 48 minutes in on the Dan Ryan, 40 out, 23 inbound. 57 going out 19, 30 on the outbound Ford. DuSable Lake Shore Drive, pretty standard stuff either way. Next report at 3:38, News Radio 105.9 WBBM.
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2: 3:30. Good afternoon. I'm Lisa Fielding. Hope you're staying cool. Here are the top stories on News Radio WBBM. The Supreme Court hands down a highly anticipated ruling on birthright citizenship.
6: The Supreme Court has Cook County's automatic weapons ban in its sights for next session. I'm political editor Jeff Buckles.
2: Minimum wage earners here in Chicago are due for a raise starting tomorrow. Plus,
26: this is Rachel Pearson. A violent argument inside a Southwest Side home ends with a woman stabbed and a suspect in custody.
2: Sports Cubs hosting the Padres. Sox take on Baltimore in business.
22: 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The Dow up 135 points to a new record high. The NASDAQ up 394. The S&P adding 59. I'm Tom Busby at Bloomberg.
2: Partly sunny, 93 degrees at 3:31. The news continues sponsored by Window Nation. Well, on this final day of the Supreme Court term, the U.S.'s highest court blocked President Trump's executive order on birthright citizenship. ABC News national correspondent Stephen Portnoy begins this half hour.
27: In upholding the citizenship rights of all children born in the U.S., except those born to ambassadors, Chief Justice John Roberts points to what the drafters of the 14th Amendment said about the promise of citizenship to every freeborn person in this land. We keep that promise today, Roberts writes. Three of his fellow conservatives dissented, with Clarence Thomas expressing his view that neither the Constitution nor the law guarantee citizenship to people born in the U.S. if their parents aren't domiciled here.
2: The outcome is another major defeat at the high court for Trump, who saw his global tariffs blocked in February. And a challenge to Cook County's ban on automatic and semi-automatic firearms, often called assault weapons, now headed before the nation's highest court in the next term. WBBM political editor Jeff Buchholz reports on another ruling by the U.S. Supreme Court today.
6: The county's ban on AR-15 and similar firearms has been on the books since 1993. It was updated in 2006 after the federal ban expired. The justices say they will take up a challenge to the Cook County law when they reconvene in the fall. Two gun owners in Cook County, Cuthberto Viramontes and Christopher Kaya, sued in 2021, saying the ban illegally prevented them from exercising their Second Amendment rights. A statement from the Office of State's Attorney Eileen O'Neill Burke quotes her as saying, in part, that her office will, in her words, not back down from defending Cook County's longstanding ban, which she says protects the people of the county. Jeff Buchholz, News Radio 105.9. WBBM.
2: Well, tomorrow begins a new month and new minimum wage rules.
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8: Advocates and elected officials reminding residents of minimum wage hikes taking effect July 1st. $17.05 in Chicago, $15.40 across Cook County for domestic workers, $12.96 in the city, $9.25 in Cook County for tipped employees. Chicago Deputy Mayor for Labor Relations, Melissa Pagan.
9: This comes at a critical time for Chicago's working families. The Trump administration continues to raise costs, but in Chicago, we have taken steps to make Chicago the most affordable big city in the United States.
8: Jose Uribe with the group Arise Chicago says workers who fear they're not being paid fairly must speak up.
10: We can't ignore the context we are living and working in based on the ongoing attacks by the federal government on our communities and on immigrants in particular. There is a crisis of confidence right now in the government. We want to remind people and reassure them that local government stands behind you, and they will support you in defending your rights in the workplace.
8: On the west side, Andy Day, News Radio 105.9 WBBM.
2: A domestic dispute on the city's southwest side turned violent overnight, leaving a woman hospitalized with stab wounds.
26: A 45-year-old woman was involved in an argument inside a West Englewood home near 72nd and Hoyne around 2 a.m. That's when Chicago police say the dispute became physical, and a 40-year-old man allegedly pulled out a sharp object and stabbed her in the neck and abdomen. The woman was taken to the University of Chicago Medical Center and is expected to recover. Police quickly arrested the suspect after he fled the scene, and charges are pending. Rachel Pearson, News Radio, 105.9 WBBM.
2: 334 around the world now. Qatar's foreign ministry says movement in the Strait of Hormuz should not be hindered, and coordination between officials is still needed amid indirect talks between the U.S. and Iran.
11: U.S.-Iran mediators Steve Witkoff and Jared Kushner arrived Tuesday to Qatar for talks with authorities mediating the negotiations. The visit by the duo comes after a weekend of crossfire in the Persian Gulf over efforts to reopen the Strait of Hormuz to shipping traffic. At a press conference in Doha, Qatari Foreign Ministry spokesman Majid Al-Ansari says it's clear that movement in the Strait of Hormuz should not be hindered, emphasizing the importance of a channel of communication.
12: On the current situation, of course, because of the war situation, we have the issue of the mines, we have the security concerns with all these attacks happening. Of course, there is a need for coordination between the parties, and this is why we established a channel of coordination to make sure that there is a security channel that can oversee the vessels going in and out through the Straits.
11: Mediators are working as go-between for the talks for the time being, which won't include any high-level officials. I'm Charles Deledesma.
2: An explosion at an apartment building in Monaco reportedly wounded a Ukrainian tycoon with ties to Russia and two other people. Monaco police say a woman is currently fighting for her life after that happened. As for the construction businessman and a 13-year-old girl, they were both hospitalized for less severe injuries. And consumer confidence ticked up slightly last month as gas prices fell, but Americans remain gloomy about the economy.
13: The Conference Board says its consumer confidence index ticked up in June, but is still mostly negative by historic standards. It's at 91.2. The index regularly topped 120 before the pandemic. American attitudes toward the economy fell after the Iran war caused a gas price spike and inflation sped up. Today's report suggests confidence is recovering slowly from the war's hit. Still, Americans keep spending despite their dour outlook, which has kept the economy growing even as inflation accelerated. Sagar Meghani, Washington.
2: Well, speaking of gas prices, we're going to check in with some relatively low prices around the Chicagoland area, plus your heat and humidity, your weather forecast, and your roads all coming up.
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2: 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In Kenosha, the Citgo on 60th and 22nd has gas for $3.35 a gallon. In Cary, the Thorntons on Northwest Highway in Westbury has gas for $3.57 a gallon. Still ahead.
20: 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State police are asking for help identifying remains that were found in a lake in East Central Illinois.
2: That story coming up, but first it's 3:38. Time to check in on the roads now, and here's Neil Fiorito.
15: All right, we'll start on the Dan Ryan Expressway. That's our trouble spot. Most of our expressways are packed, but it looks like we have some lane blockage here on the Dan Ryan inbound past 83rd. Getting reports of a rollover crash. Elliot called it in via the WBBM Mercedes-Benz of Hoffman Estates traffic tip line 855-780-ROAD. Again, the Dan Ryan coming inbound passing 83rd. Reports of a rollover crash. Multiple lanes blocked. Traffic packed in for now from 87th. 27 to drive in from the merge into downtown. You're 40 minutes outbound. On the lakefront, a lot of traffic on DuSable Lakeshore Drive. Southbound North Avenue to Chicago, you're packed in through Grand Park and into Hyde Park too. Northbound heavy traffic, Soldier Field to Monroe and Navy Pier to Chicago Avenue. On our tollways, the Tri-State southbound, heavy from the Irving Park toll to Ogden, before the 82nd Street toll to 95th, and then from I-80 on to 80-94. Traffic remains really heavy on the northbound Tri-State before a half day to pass Townline. You have a crash there, blocking two left lanes. Now a new crash on the Jane Addams westbound before Route 53 in the left lane. Traffic packed in from Arlington Heights Road. Traffic is heavy in the northwest suburbs because of ongoing construction either way. That's why you're seeing some delays on I-80 through the work zone through Joliet. Also crash cleanup eastbound at Briggs slowing you down. Northwest Indiana, 80-94 remains really heavy in both directions. Eastbound from the Ford to Indianapolis Boulevard, crash cleanup on the left shoulder and a gaper's delay coming west. Next report, 3:48, News Radio 105.9, WBBM.
27: WBBM AccuWeather, an extreme heat warning remains in effect through Thursday evening, as we'll continue to have a very hot and excessively humid afternoon with sunshine, high 95, clear, uncomfortably warm and sticky tonight, low 77. Another very hot and humid day tomorrow with hazy sun, high 97. AccuWeather real field temperatures again approaching 105 in the afternoon. Very hot and humid even into Thursday. Sunshine, a mix of clouds. Could have an afternoon thunderstorm, high 95. 93 at O'Hare and a Midway right now. 93 in Elgin. 92 at the lakefront, going up to 95. I'm AccuWeather meteorologist Brian Thompson.
2: The NASDAQ closes sharply higher. Stocks rise once again today. The Dow up 136 and the NASDAQ ahead nearly 400. It is 3:40. The remains of a man were found in Lake Mattoon over the weekend, and now state police are asking for your help in identifying him.
20: Illinois State Police say Sunday night boaters found parts of a man's arm floating in Lake Mattoon, prompting a death investigation that led law enforcement to search the lake. ISP says the remains include two tattoos and is now asking for the public's help in identifying them. The tattoos are a skeleton holding a Green Bay Packers football helmet and an unknown letter or number. Anyone with information regarding a man with tattoos that match those on the remains is asked to contact ISP. Carolina Garibbe, News Radio 105.9 WBBM.
2: Around the nation, Republican Congressman Tom Kaine Jr. of New Jersey is back on Capitol Hill after months of absence. Kaine didn't talk about the details of why he was missing in Congress until today. He said he was hospitalized for depression. ABC's Jay O'Brien has some reaction from the Speaker of the House.
0: He's in a very difficult race for Republicans to hold on to. It's declared as one of those toss-up districts that could go really either way. What Speaker of the House Mike Johnson had said about the questions that had swirled around Kaine about why wasn't this disclosed earlier that could come into play and have already come into play in some cases in his race is that if it were Johnson's personal decision, Johnson would have disclosed more details earlier.
2: Kaine's missed more than 100 votes in Congress this year and hadn't been seen publicly in Washington or his district despite winning the Republican nomination to serve another term. An auto manufacturer is issuing another recall for some of its most popular SUVs.
1: Certain Fords and Lincolns could unexpectedly roll away if there's damage to the park system in the vehicle's transmission, the company says. That's why Ford is recalling 740,000 Lincoln Navigators and Aviators and Ford Explorers, Expeditions, and F-150 pickup trucks. According to the recall notice, 24 allegations of property damage and 9 injuries have resulted from the issue. Owners will be notified in August if their trucks are affected. Mike Dubusky, ABC News.
2: It is 3:42.
19: 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For years, W.

0: 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Tune in for murders that defy explanation, mystery seeking exploration, and shocking secrets that will leave you breathless. 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
7: For more than 400 years, a Flemish oil painting has been in hiding and hiding a secret about bats and their nighttime feeding behavior, and we've only just spotted it. The painting, titled Air, depicts dozens of bats and birds flying around, but among them is one bat holding a bird in its mouth mid-flight. That's what was thought to be unusual behavior for a bat, but last year scientists confirmed that the species in the painting does indeed snack on migrating birds. The discovery was made while a museum was digitizing its collection. And Felix's journey resembles a Hollywood movie script with kidnappers, smugglers, and clandestine border crossing. Well, he's an imperial eagle for Serbia, who last year set off on his first migratory flight only

0: He'd be snatched by poachers in the Middle East. He was sold illegally and eventually retrieved in a daring cross-border mission. Felix is now safe at home in the Balkan country. 3:46, time for sports. Time to get $6,000 off XT5s at Heritage Cadillac of Lombard. And here is Mike Esposito.
1: Lisa, thank you. It'll be another scorcher at Wrigley tonight. The heat wave continues here in Chicago, but it worked for the Cubs last night. Left fielder Ian Happ told 104.3 The Score earlier today that the humid weather, a welcome relief from the alternative.
2: This is a lot better than dealing with 25 degrees and the wind blowing in at 1,000 miles an hour. So I'll take this any day of the week. It's one of those things where you're out there, you go up for an at bat or run down a ball, and before you know it, there's a lot of sweat everywhere, and you're not really sure how it happens.
1: It's a left-handed pitching battle tonight at the friendly confines. Matthew Boyd against San Diego's J.P. Sears. The Cubs trying to make it two in a row over San Diego with a 7:05 first pitch over on our sister station, 104.3 The Score. Sox in Baltimore trying to make it two in a row over the Orioles. Eric Fetty gets the start. Trey Gibson for Baltimore. Basketball, LeBron James is out in L.A. by his choice. The future Hall of Famer says he'll play next year, but it will be for a different team. We will wait and see with bated breath where LeBron decides to play next year. Also, the Clippers said to be close to trading Kawhi Leonard back to the Toronto Raptors. At the World Cup, Norway 2, Ivory Coast 1 later today, France against Sweden, Mexico, and Ecuador. I'm Mike Esposito from 104.3 The Score on News Radio 105.9 WBBM.
0: All right, Mike, thanks. 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Here's Neil Fiorito.
3: A lot of brake lights on your expressways and several trouble spots. Starting on the Eisenhower inbound, IDOT's on the scene picking up some type of debris westbound or inbound, rather, right before Wacker Drive along Ida B. Wells. Two right lanes are blocked, so you're really clogged in spots on the inbound Ike from York Road. An hour 17 to drive in from I-90, 43 in from Mannheim. The outbound side of the Eisenhower is 50 to Mannheim, an hour 10 to the Jane Addams Tollway. The other expressway problem is on the Dan Ryan inbound past 83rd, where a private ambulance flipped over. Two left lanes are blocked. Traffic is jam-packed from the merge. You're 32 in, 40 minutes to drive outbound. We have some tollway issues as well. Tri-State northbound on the brakes from Deerfield Road to past Route 60. Crash in the two left lanes. A crash getting cleaned up on the Jane Addams westbound before Route 53 on the left shoulder, and that's why you're heavy from Arlington Heights Road. And we have a new trouble spot on the Ronald Reagan westbound passing 355. Medical emergency in the right lane. Traffic pretty heavy from Route 53. Delays along I-80 on either side because of a crash getting cleaned up eastbound before Briggs, and a crash getting cleaned up in northwest Indiana on 8094 eastbound at Indy Boulevard. On the shoulder, you have a gapers delay coming westbound as well. Traffic sponsored by It's Not a Game, Illinois.com. Flashing lights on the roadside. It's the law to slow down and safely change lanes when possible. Keep emergency responders, work crews, and everyday drivers like you safe on the road. Move over. It's the law. It's not a game. Next report's at 3:58. 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
4: WBBM AccuWeather. It's going to stay hot and very humid through the rest of this afternoon with some sunshine, high around 95, not too far from the record high of 99 set in 1953. Very warm and sticky tonight with a clear sky, low 77, and we're in for another hot day tomorrow with highs in the mid to upper 90s. 93 degrees right now at O'Hare and at Midway, 94 in Glenview, 92 at the lakefront, going up to 95. I'm AccuWeather meteorologist Brian Thompson.
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0: A West Suburban hamburger restaurant with connections to a famous family abruptly closed its doors permanently yesterday.
6: According to an announcement on the Facebook page for Wahlburgers in St. Charles, the restaurant closed because the lease at the 825 South Randall Road location expired. The burger chain was founded by celebrity brothers Mark and Donnie Wahlberg, along with their brother Paul Wahlberg, who is a chef and reality television personality. But it's not all bad news for fans of the now shuttered Wahlburgers. The closure announcement also teased the opening of a new location with more information coming soon. Mike Martinez, News Radio 105.9 WBBM.
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11: More gains on Wall Street today. Another record closing high for the Dow and the best quarter for stocks in 6 years. That's thanks to a slight increase in job openings in May, a sign of strength in the labor market, and consumer sentiment edging higher in June thanks to lower gas prices. The Dow today up 136 points. The Nasdaq up 394. That's 1.5% higher thanks to gains in chip makers. The S&P up 39. Oil today closing under $70 a barrel as U.S. oil production and U.S. oil exports both hit record highs in April. That's as an alternative to the Persian Gulf crude a lot of countries couldn't get hold of. An earnings beat from Nike after today's closing bell, despite continued weakness in China and at its Converse brand. And I'm not sure how I feel about this. Subway sandwich shops in Canada now selling a new sandwich they call the Sub Dog. It's just a hot dog on one of its sandwich buns. With business at 23 and 53 from the Bloomberg Newsroom, Tom Busby, News Radio 105.9 WBBM.
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0: The largest digital camera ever built will point its eye at the southern sky for the next 10 years.
19: The Vera C. Rubin Observatory has officially begun its decade-long cosmic survey using the largest digital camera ever built to capture images of unseen corners of the universe in finer detail. Perched on a Chilean mountaintop, the telescope will point its eye at the southern sky, taking hundreds of images per night. Phil Marshall, Deputy Director of Operations.
20: Millions of asteroids. We can search for Planet Nine. We can do a mapping of the Milky Way galaxy that we live in, all the stars out way out into the outer halo. We can do time domain astronomy, looking for supernovae and massive black holes and all sorts of things that go bump in the night.
19: The observatory is named after astronomer Vera Rubin, who offered the first tantalizing evidence that a mysterious material called dark matter might be lurking in the universe. I'm Lisa Dwyer.
0: It is 3:58. Time to check in on the roads now. How are things moving, Neil?
3: Travel time's really high, Lisa, and we have a couple of complications. We're going to start on the Eisenhower. Thankfully, IDOT was on the scene. Inbound on the Eisenhower right before Wacker Drive on Ida B. Wells. Got some debris off the roadway, but you're still heavy in spots from York Road. Hour 13 from I-90 into downtown. 40 minutes in from Mannheim. The Dan Ryan coming inbound, jam-packed from the merge to past 83rd. You have a rollover crash there. A private ambulance flipped over. Two left lanes are blocked. So again, about 40 in. You're 40 minutes outbound as well. Tollways to Tri-State on the brakes northbound from Deerfield Road to past Townline Road. That's a crash still blocking your two left lanes. A crash getting cleaned up on the Jane Addams westbound. That's why you're backed up before Arlington Heights Road to before Route 53. Medical emergency cleared on the Reagan Tollway westbound passing 355. Crash cleanup continues on I-80 eastbound before Briggs. Delays either way. Delays on 8094 in Northwest Indiana near Indy Boulevard. Crash getting cleaned up on the eastbound side. Next report, 408 News Radio 105.9 WBBM.
0: All right, Neil, thanks so much. For the rest of today, hazy sunshine, breezy, hot, and humid with a high in the mid-90s. Sticky tonight, a low of 77. Ditto tomorrow, hazy sun, hot and humid, a high again, 97. 93 degrees now at 3:59.
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0: Coming up in the next half hour on News Radio WBBM. Supreme Court justices end their term, releasing decisions on three remaining cases, including birthright citizenship. We'll have a reaction from local officials.
2: This is Andy Dane. New footage shows a deadly police-involved shooting in Oak Park earlier this year.
0: Plus, brutal heat grips the Chicago area for a second day. But tourists still out and about downtown taking in the city. Sports Cubs host San Diego. The Sox take on the Orioles.
11: I'm Tom Busby at Bloomberg. On Wall Street, another record closing high for the Dow after some upbeat economic news. Today, the Dow up 135 points. The NASDAQ up 394. The S&P up 59.
0: It is 4 o'clock.
21: From ABC News. Davis anchor Prime streaming weeknights on ABC News Live. Before closing out the current term, the Supreme Court issued decisions on remaining cases. In one of the biggest, justices blocked President Trump's executive order to end birthright citizenship. ABC News legal contributor James Sample says it reaffirms people born in the U.S. are U.S. citizens under the 14th Amendment.
22: This is a ruling that was an issue that was never a close question. Every single court that looked at this executive order said it was unconstitutional. Today's ruling is not just a victory for birthright citizenship. It's a victory for the principle that you cannot rewrite the 14th Amendment with the stroke of an executive pen.
21: In another closely watched case, the Supreme Court upheld a ban on trans athletes from playing in women and girls sports. Here's ABC's Devin Dwyer.
23: 29 states that have similar laws as West Virginia will continue to stand. And I will note that 21 states don't have bans on transgender athletes. Those are unaffected by this decision, but certainly a blow to that transgender community and students. And athletes on this last day of Pride Month.
21: Indirect talks to finalize a peace deal between the U.S. and Iran took place in Qatar today. U.S. delegates met with mediators, but not with Iranian officials. Following last week's back-to-back earthquakes in Venezuela, officials say the death toll has risen with nearly 2,000 confirmed deaths. ABC's James Longman is in Venezuela.
24: The devastation is near absolute. Either every building completely demolished or very badly damaged. Rescue crews are still picking through the rubble. There is hope here that maybe, possibly, survivors might be found. A real danger, though, of unstable buildings coming down on these ongoing rescue operations, but increasingly now, with more bodies being pulled out, this is a recovery operation.
21: ESPN confirms that LeBron James told the LA Lakers he will continue his career, but elsewhere where he lands is still undecided. You're listening to ABC News.
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0: It is 4:03 Tuesday, the last day of June. Good afternoon. Thanks for joining us this afternoon. I'm Lisa Fielding, and a hot one it is. 94 degrees at O'Hare, 93 Midway. Extreme heat warnings in effect through Thursday night. Look for a sticky low tonight of 77, kind of the same next couple days. The AccuWeather 5-day forecast coming up for you at 4:15. But first, at 4, the Supreme Court's ruling that allows states to ban trans students from school sports is being met with disappointment from advocates here in Illinois. The story from WBBM political editor Jeff Buchholz.
7: Troy Taylor has been playing sports his whole life.
8: Sports breeds community friendship.
7: And a sense of belonging, which he says trans children need more than ever. But the development manager for the black and trans-focused support organization called Brave Space Alliance says the Supreme Court's opinion allowing states to bar sports participation by trans students based on their gender expression sends the message that trans people are not wanted in society.
8: What's next? Are we going to not allow trans kids to play music, to be in the creatives, in the arts?
7: Ed Yonka from the ACLU says from the standpoint of families in Illinois, the opinion changes nothing.
25: Transgender students cannot be discriminated against in our public schools.
7: In Indiana, state lawmakers approved a ban on trans students in school sports in 2022 over the veto of the former governor. Jeff Buchholz, News Radio 105.9. WBBM.
0: We've also asked for comment from organizations in favor of banning trans students from school sports, including the Thomas More Society and the group calling themselves Moms for Liberty. We're getting our first look at a traffic stop that resulted in a deadly shooting by Oak Park police earlier this year.
2: Newly released body cam footage shows an Oak Park police officer pull over 36-year-old Christian Wallace at a gas station on May 31st for a signaling violation.
26: What you doing? I'm saying,
27: what do you mean? I'm doing my job, bro.
26: I'm saying I don't have nothing to, I didn't do anything wrong.
2: The officer then spots a cup of alcohol in Wallace's car.
27: I smell booze. Is it just a little bit of booze?
26: Small stuff.
27: What is it?
26: Small stuff.
2: Wallace gets out of the vehicle, but things take a turn as the officer begins to pat him down.
28: Do not reach, you get shot. Do not reach. No. Do not reach.
2: Several gunshots are then fired, and the responding officer's body cam shows Wallace on the sidewalk near the gas station.
28: Call for two ambulances. Call for two ambulances.
2: A firearm was recovered from the scene. Wallace died that night from his injuries. The officer involved remains on medical leave as state police and the Cook County State's Attorney's Office continue their investigations. Police Chief Shatanya Jackson says in a statement, quote, "We ask the community to remember the video is one piece of evidence. All facts must be carefully reviewed before conclusions are reached." Andy Dane, News Radio, 105.9 WBBM.
0: There's a triple-digit heat index outside, and it's going to continue all week, but it's not stopping folks from hanging out downtown.
29: Down at the Riverwalk, families wait under whatever shade they can find before boarding architecture tours, even as the heat index pushes past 105 degrees. Jane from the East Coast says the heat's not stopping her from enjoying Chicago.
30: I'm from New Jersey. Summer is hot, summer's humid, so we're used to that. And the tour we took, they had a little cover on the deck, so we could sit in the shade and we could see the architecture. And yeah, it was a great tour.
29: Now, most tourists say they planned this trip months ago and aren't letting the heat get in the way. Jack Shaw brought his family up from Atlanta. He says they were not prepared.
31: We're over here looking for ICs, looking for Gatorade. You see, I have a towel from the hotel. We're going to make it work.
29: The excessive heat warning holds through early Friday with highs staying in the 90s through Thursday. On the River, Glenn Marshall, News Radio 105.9 WBBM.
0: Well, this hot and humid weather means bakers and cooks have to make some changes in how they prepare dough. Dan Burwell is a chef at DeSalvo's Pizza. He says if the dough starts to warm up, it gets a lot harder to control.
9: The main name of the game is just really making sure you have cold dough as long as possible when you're, like, when you're mixing and shaping it. So adding ice, working quickly.
0: Burwell says this heat wave is actually easier to deal with than a hot day in March or April when the heat is still on in the restaurant on Central Street. There's some sad news out of Montrose Beach. One of the four piping plover chicks that recently were hatched has died. The Chicago Piping Plovers Conservation Organization announced the shorebird banded with a yellow star, Mavis, after legendary gospel and R&B singer Mavis Staples became a tiny shooting star that faded into the eternal night. No other details were shared about Mavis's death. It is 4:08 now. For traffic and weather together on the 8th, and here's Neil Fiorito.
3: All right, Lisa, the expressways are seeing red, and we have a few obstacles. We're going to start on the Dan Ryan coming inbound, a rollover crash getting cleaned up past 83rd. It looks like everything is out of the lanes now. Traffic is really packed in from the merge. 35 inbound, you're 42 out to the split. Big delays on the Stevenson inbound now from the Veterans Tollway to Route 83, a new crash reported there. 55 to drive in from 355, you're 35 in from the Tri-State. Outbound on the Stevenson, 35 to Cicero Avenue, the Midway Airport exit. 50 if you're going to the Tri-State, an hour 5 to the Veterans Tollway. North suburbs, the Edens coming in 40 or 18 outbound. Kennedy in 1 hour, about 45 out to O'Hare. The Eisenhower inbound, an hour 13 from the Jane Addams to the Jane Byrne, 40 minutes in for Mannheim. The outbound side is 50 to Mannheim Road, an hour 10 to the Jane Addams Tollway. 57 going out 20 and 22 on the Ford on either side. The Sable Lake Shore Drive, brake lights on the northbound side, Roosevelt to Monroe, heavy Navy Pier to Chicago Avenue. Southbound traffic from north to Chicago through Grand Park and getting into Hyde Park. On the Illinois Tollways, a couple of standout delays. Tri-State northbound stop and go before Deerfield Road to pass Town Line. Cleanup of an earlier crash now finally on the right shoulder. All of your lanes are getting by. If you want to avoid the backups, you might want to get over to US 45, or you can use Waukegan Road as an alternate. The Jane Addams still heavy westbound from Arlington Heights Road to Route 53. Crash we had in that area now gone. Route 53, the typical roadwork delays you're used to seeing on either side. And we have some delays on I-80 in the southwest suburbs, roughly between Larkin and Briggs, and then eastbound traffic, LaGrange Road to I-57. Northwest Indiana, heavy traffic on the eastbound side of 8094 from the Ford to Indy Boulevard. Earlier crash in that area, now gone. You still have some gaping going on the westbound side of the Borman. From the Metro Traffic Center, get your next report at 4:18. 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
0: All right, Neil, thank you. For the rest of today, hazy sunshine, hot and humid, highs in the 90s, uncomfortably warm and humid tonight, a low of 77, then hazy sun tomorrow, a high again around 97, 94 now at O'Hare, 91 in Kankakee, 93 Lakefront. Stocks in the green today, a big day for the NASDAQ, up nearly 400 points. It's 4:10.
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0: It is 4:11 now. The driver, the Chicago police say, is responsible for a weekend crash that killed two people, has now been charged.
1: Police say one of the people killed in the crash was Lance Cunningham's passenger. The medical examiner has identified her as 26-year-old Venus Ayalani. The other was a 27-year-old man who was driving in Jackson Park just after midnight Sunday morning when police say he was hit by Cunningham near 63rd and Hayes. 24-year-old Cunningham was arrested at the hospital and charged with reckless homicide and aggravated DUI, as well as being cited for speeding and failure to stay in his lane. 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
0: One person is dead after a northbound CTA Brown Line train hit them at the Addison station. It happened this morning and it disrupted service for hours. Fire officials said one person was taken to the hospital in critical condition, another in good condition after the incident. The medical examiner's office also looking into the circumstances surrounding the death. But at this hour, there's no other information about who the person who died is. A Southside CTA robbery from nearly two years ago has now led to felony charges.
10: 34-year-old Curtis Tyler is accused of robbing and beating a 71-year-old man at the 35th Street Red Line station back in August of 2024. Investigators say the victim was attacked on the train platform while Tyler stole his belongings by force. He was arrested by the robbery task force Sunday outside the Cook County Courthouse at 26th and California. Charges include robbery and aggravated battery. 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
0: 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We'll check in with AccuWeather, see how our holiday weekend fares. 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
0: 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When can we expect a break from all this heat, Brian Thompson?
20: Probably not until we get toward the 4th of July, Lisa. It's going to be a little while here. The worst of the heat, so we'll be through the next couple of days, and then we'll see temperatures start to come down Friday, and then we should at least have highs back in the 80s again by the 4th of July. But through the rest of this afternoon, it's going to continue to be mostly sunny, very hot, and very humid. The humidity's been really high this afternoon, with a high of 95, and then down to 77 tonight under a clear sky. So a very warm and sticky night, just no chance to really cool off at all. We'll have hazy sunshine tomorrow, high of 97, so very similar to today, if not even a little bit hotter. A low of 78 tomorrow night, a high of 95 on Thursday. Sunshine, a mix with clouds. There could be a thunderstorm in spots in the afternoon. Now, Friday, like I said, that's when we start to see temperatures come down a bit, a high closer to 90. Still a hot and humid day, just not quite as extreme as the next couple of days. We'll have some sunshine, the chance for a heavy thunderstorm, especially during the afternoon. Still the chance for a thunderstorm on the 4th of July, Saturday. Very warm and humid with clouds and sun and a high of 86. It's 94 at O'Hare right now, 93 at Midway, 92 in Naperville, 93 at the lakefront. We're going down to 77 tonight. I'm AccuWeather Beater Brown with just Brian Thompson.
0: All right, Brian, thanks so much. It is 4:16. 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From the Score, here's Mike Esposito.
4: Lisa, good afternoon. And if you feel like you need a flip card and some roster notes to watch the Cubs game, you're not alone. The Cubs pitching staff continues to churn through pitchers as they battle a huge rash of injuries, and yet they continue to get wins, like last night in walk-off fashion over San Diego. Craig Counsell got a great start from Shota Imanaga, but also some great relief work from Gavin Hollowell, who was just called back from Iowa, Caleb Thielbar, and Trent Thornton.
5: And they're pitching good. Like I said in Milwaukee, like we're pitching the available guys. That's just where we're at, and that's product of winning games. It's a product of extra inning games, but that's okay. They're doing a great job.
4: Winning games is what the Cubs are doing. 7 of 8, 13 of 17 heading into tonight's game at Wrigley against San Diego with Matthew Boyd on the hill. 7:05 first pitch on 104.3 The Score. The White Sox continue to roll on. They're in first place in the American League Central by a full game over Cleveland. They are at Baltimore tonight with Eric Fetty on the hill against Trey Gibson. NBA star LeBron James will play for a record 24th season next year, but it will not be for the Lakers. LeBron has told the Lakers that he won't return, and he'll test free agency. Golden State and Miami said to be the favorites, and the Clippers reportedly close to a deal that would send Kawhi Leonard back to Toronto, where he won a title in 2019. At the World Cup in the knockout round, Norway 2, Ivory Coast 1 at Wimbledon. Ben Shelton, the American tennis player, loses in round 1 at the hands of Otto Virtanen. I'm Mike Esposito from 104.3 The Score on News Radio 105.9 WBBM.
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3: Crash on the Stevenson inbound at Route 83. Traffic really heavy from 355. You're at 55 in and 33 in from the Tri-State. Outbound on the Stevenson, 50 to get to 294 and hour 5 to the Veterans Tollway. On the Edens coming inbound, you're about 45 minutes. Heavy traffic from the Spur to Skokie Boulevard and again from Toohey to the Junction. Up on just a little slow from the Kennedy to pass Foster. Kennedy inbound, brake lights from Cumberland all the way to the Wintrust Mural on your North Avenue, and then you stay pretty heavy into downtown. 1 hour in, just 45 out to O'Hare. The Eisenhower Expressway coming inbound at hour 13 from I-90. Plan on 40 if you're driving in from Mannheim. Going outbound 50 to Mannheim Road and hour 10 to the Jane Addams. The south side, the Dan Ryan 40 minutes out, just 18 to drive in. 57 going outbound 20, 22 either way on the Bishop Ford Freeway. DuSable Lakeshore Drive is really heavy through the Gold Coast in both directions. You stay heavy through Grand Park and into Hyde Park as well. Most of the tollways are pretty active, especially on the Tri-State northbound. Past Lake Cook, the town line in Lake County, you have crash cleanup there off on the right shoulder. Looks like a new crash on Route 53 in the northwest suburbs in the very busy work zone. Northbound at Palatine Road, you're jammed up on either side. Southwest suburbs delays along I-80 westbound, US 30 to Larkin. Eastbound traffic between Larkin and Briggs and LaGrange Road to I-57. Nothing major on 8094 in northwest Indiana, just some backups. 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
0: Right, Neil, thank you. That extreme heat warning in effect through to Thursday night. So we're going to deal with this for another couple of days. Clear and comfortable, warm and humid tonight. A low of 77, a high tomorrow of 97. 94 now at O'Hare, 93 Midway, 93 Lakefront. Dow, S&P, and the NASDAQ all in the green. It's 4:20. Our top story, the Supreme Court wraps up their season today, handing down several long-awaited rulings and hinting at what they'll take a look at in the next session. We're going to have that story coming up at 4:31. Chicago fans of Team Mexico sharing their excitement and nerves ahead of the team's match against Ecuador tonight.
6: My heart says Ecuador 2-1. My more logical sense, probably Mexico 2-1.
7: It's a tough prediction for Little Village resident Christian to make about the Mexico-Ecuador match.
6: My father, he's Ecuadorian. He's from Quito. My mother, she's Mexican. She's from Guanajuato.
7: He says this makes it difficult for him to pledge allegiance to one team.
6: I have a very strong connection with Mexico. Living in Little Village and being a Mexican dual citizen myself, visiting Mexico almost every year of my life. But at the same time, no one loves soccer more than my father, and he's a strong Ecuador supporter.
7: For other fans like David, Mexico has their full devotion.
2: I've been rooting for them all my life.
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2: 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Another 4 years of restructuring, another 4 years of blame. If they win, I'm nervous because the hopes are so high now that it's a beautiful thing, right?
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0: Pitmasters around the country gearing up for Chicago's biggest barbecue and music festival. Chef Max Robbins is one of more than 30 pitmasters who will be on hand for the now 5-day food fest. Robbins says barbecue has all kinds of styles and tastes, and each vendor will be offering 2 items at their booths.
8: Each participating barbecue team or restaurant will go through approximately 2,000 to 2,500 pounds of raw meat. So multiply that by 25. I'd say we get probably to 100,000 pounds very easily.
0: Wow, Robin says it's the festival's 13th year and they expect some 100,000 visitors over the event July 9th through the 12th. Wristbands are still available for Thursday and Sunday. Bloomberg Business, next, it's 4:22.
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26: A bipartisan congressional committee opening a national security investigation into 5 big drug makers, Eli Lilly, Pfizer, Bristol-Myers Squibb, AbbVie, and Merck. That's over clinical trials of medications they conducted in China, trials that may have benefited China's military. On Wall Street today, stocks ended higher thanks to strong data about job openings in May and consumer sentiment edging higher in June. The Dow up 136 points, closing at a new all-time high. The Nasdaq up 394 points, 1.5% higher thanks to chip makers and other tech shares. The S&P added 59. An earnings beat after the closing bell from sportswear giant Nike, despite continued weakness in China and at its Converse brand. And the beauty retailer Sephora will start quiet hours at its stores, lowering the music and screen displays during specific hours. They want to promote, quote, a more peaceful and calmer shopping environment.
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0: 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Here's Neil.
3: We have plenty of traffic and we have some challenges on the roadways too. The Stevenson coming inbound, your traffic from the Veterans Tollway to Route 83. Looks like a crash just cleared from that area. Your 55 in from the Veterans Tollway and hour 5 back out to 355. Metro wants to remind you to avoid delays like these in the future to and from the southwest suburbs. You can pick up a train, the Heritage Corridor line, available to you out of Lamont. Looking on the tollways, all of them are pretty busy today, slowing down in the usual spots where you'd expect them for this time in the afternoon. But the tri-state northbound, extra heavy in Lake County, northbound from Lake Cook to past Route 60. Crash cleanup continues on the right shoulder. In the northwest suburbs, I know you're used to a lot of traffic because of ongoing construction, but now you have a crash. It looks like northbound on 53 past Palatine Road, blocking at least a lane. Pretty big delays on both sides because of it. Southwest suburbs, your backups along I-80 either way. On the westbound side from US 30 to Larkin, eastbound traffic Larkin to before Briggs, and delays further east from LaGrange Road to I-57. In northwest Indiana, you're backed up on 8094 west from 65 to Kennedy and eastbound from the Ford over to Kennedy Avenue. Expressways, the Eden's coming in 45, 18 outbound on the Kennedy in 1 hour, about 45 out to O'Hare. Eisenhower and hour 13 in from I-90 and hour 10 to the Jane Addams. The Dan Ryan is 40 minutes out to the split. From the Metro Traffic Center, next report, 438. 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
0: Partly sunny, 94 degrees at 429.
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0: It's 4:30. Good afternoon. I'm Lisa Fielding. Here are the top stories on News Radio WBBM. The Supreme Court hands down a trio of highly anticipated rulings, including on birthright citizenship and trans athletes in women's sports.
12: This is Nancy Hardy.
13: It's definitely a challenge, but our AC is strong.
12: An Evanston pizza shop is making adjustments to prevent the extreme heat from blowing up its dough.
0: Illinois State Police asking for help identifying human remains found in a lake downstate. Plus, indirect peace talks between the U.S. and Iran taking place today in the Middle East. Sports: Sox take on the Orioles. The Cubs hosting San Diego in business.
26: More gains on Wall Street on good news about jobs and consumer confidence. The Dow up 135 points to a new record high. The Nasdaq up 394. The S&P adding 59. I'm Tom Busby at Bloomberg.
0: Warm and humid, uncomfortable tonight. A low of 77. Right now, we've got 94 degrees at 431. The Supreme Court has given the president a major defeat by rejecting his executive order on birthright citizenship. Correspondent Sagar Magani reports it was the first of many rulings by the High Court today.
2: The president had declared children born to people in the U.S. illegally or temporarily are not American citizens. The courts, pointing to widely held views that the post-Civil War 14th Amendment and more recent laws say anyone born on U.S. soil is a citizen, with limited exceptions. The president's railed against that.
4: That was meant for the babies of slaves. It wasn't meant for people trying to scam the system and come into the country on a vacation.
2: He made an unprecedented appearance for oral arguments in April, where even conservatives like Amy Coney Barrett appeared unconvinced by his administration's arguments.
5: Yeah, but what about the Constitution?
2: It's the second major ruling against the president by a conservative majority court that's largely ruled in his favor. He was furious after it struck down his global tariffs 4 months ago. Sagar Magani, Washington.
0: However, the president did receive one legal victory today in a 6-3 decision. The court upheld a pair of state laws that prohibit trans girls from participating in girls and women's competitive sport. ABC's Mary Bruce reports it reversed a pair of lower court decisions.
6: The president saying, and I quote here, big win. The United States Supreme Court just ruled against men playing in women's sports. Wow, that takes that ridiculous situation off the table.
0: It rules that state bans in Idaho and West Virginia do not violate the Constitution or the federal law known as Title IX, which prohibits sex discrimination in education. And the High Court has also agreed to consider a challenge to Cook County's ban on assault weapons used in violent shootings. As it stands, the ordinance prohibits the possession, acquisition, and transfer of 125 firearms, such as AR-15s. However, gun rights advocates say a lot of these rifles are commonly used by law-abiding citizens. As for the Supreme Court, the case will set the stage for what could be a crucial ruling on whether there is a constitutional right to own those types of firearms used in mass shootings. 4:33, the hot weather making it hard to be outside, but it also poses some challenges for some bakers and cooks working indoors with dough.
12: If you can't take the heat, get out of the kitchen. That's what they try to do with the dough at DeSalvo's Pizza in Evanston.
7: We have to make sure that when we are producing dough, that it sits on the table for like as short a period of time as possible to like limit the proof for the rise.
12: The air conditioning was working well in the slice shop on Central Street when we talked to sous chef Dan Burwell. Heat and humidity can blow up dough, making it more cracker-like, so he knows to put ice in the mixer and get the dough into the walk-in quickly. But he says this heat wave is actually easier than a really hot day in the spring.
7: Equipment's kicking off heat, and when you have the AC and the return to like suck out that hot air and replace it with cold, that helps, but when you have the heat on, you don't have that. So yeah, March is really the hot days in March are the killer for us.
12: Nancy Hardy, News Radio 105.9 WBBM.
0: 434, state police asking for the public's help to identify tattoos on a man's arm that was found in Lake Mattoon over the weekend.
14: Illinois state police say parts of a man's arm were found by boaters who informed the Cumberland County Sheriff's Office, who then notified state police. The recovered remains include two distinctive tattoos, a skeleton holding a Green Bay Packers football helmet and an unknown letter or number. A dive team is searching Lake Mattoon, and a bridge over the lake is closed to traffic as part of the death investigation. Anyone with information is asked to contact ISP. Carolina Garibbe, News Radio 105.9 WBBM.
0: Around the world, envoys arrive in the Middle East for meetings with mediators to negotiate an end to the war in Iran. However, a spokesman for Qatar's foreign ministry says the U.S. delegation won't have any direct discussions with Iranian diplomats.
15: A White House official confirms that the U.S. and Iran are not currently expected to hold direct talks today in Doha, Qatar. This after President Trump said yesterday that Iran had, quote, requested a meeting with the U.S. Special Envoy Steve Witkoff and the president's son-in-law Jared Kushner will meet with the Qatari prime minister and other mediators in Doha today, according to a White House official. And the U.S. and Iran are also expected to have separate technical talks with mediators from Qatar and Pakistan on Wednesday. Karen Travers, ABC News, the White House.
0: And tomorrow, NASA will launch a first-of-its-kind mission to rescue a satellite whose orbit has been dropping at an alarming rate.
16: Even the launch of the Lynx satellite repair robot is unusual. Instead of being sent up vertically from a traditional launch pad, it's loaded into a rocket and dropped from the belly of what used to be an Air Canada passenger jet. Gonhee Lee heads the aerospace company behind Lynx.
17: Just a few months ago, this spacecraft
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16: 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Jim Ryan, ABC News.
0: 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It's 4:36.
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0: 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And Oak Forest, the Citgo on Central and 147th has gas for $3.29 a gallon in Worth, the S&K on Harlem and 115th has gas for $3.59 a gallon. Coming up.
6: This is Rachel Pearson. Indiana drivers have been saving money at the pump, and now Governor Braun says local governments won't be left footing the bill.
0: That story's next. But first, it's 4:38. Traffic sponsored by the Forest Preserves of Cook County. Here's Neil Fiorito.
3: All right, Lisa, with the heat wave here now, we have some problems on the roads, and that's road buckling, which we're noticing now. In Wheeling, southbound Elmhurst Road actually closed between Vera Lane and Hintz Road because of this buckle. And then in Bensenville, another one, westbound Irving Park packed in past Mannheim to before York. Maybe use Franklin. You could avoid that area altogether. And we mentioned the Wheeling buckle, Elmhurst Road, southbound being blocked. You can use Wheeling Road as your alternate there. Appreciate the call from Jorge. The WBBM Mercedes-Benz of Hoffman Estates traffic tip line, 855-780-ROAD. Lousy delays across most of our expressways. Really high travel times. The highest one on the inbound Ike, an hour 17 from I-90 in. 48 in for Mannheim. You are heavy from Higgins to 355. York to Harlem and Sacramento into the Jane Byrne Interchange. Big delays on DuSable Lake Shore Drive on either side, southbound in spots between North Avenue and Grand Park, and you're backed up even further south into Jackson Park. Northbound delays stretching from Soldier Field to Monroe and Navy Pier to Chicago Avenue. Tollways on the brakes on the tri-state northbound, passing Lake Cook Road to Route 60. Earlier crash gone. Southbound traffic, Irving Park to Ogden from the Mile Long Bridge to 95th and I-80 on to 8094. Heavy on the Jane Addams westbound from Route 53 to Roselle Road. Backups on the Reagan Tollway westbound from 53 to 355 and then from Winfield Road to Route 59. Traffic eastbound on I-88, 53 to the Veterans and past Route 53 to the Tri-State Tollway. Speaking of the veterans, you have traffic if you're northbound Maple to the Reagan and southbound from Army Trail to North Avenue and I-88 to 63rd. Route 53 is a lot heavier than normal through the work zone because of a crash northbound at Palatine Road in Northwest Indiana. Nothing major to report. From the Metro Traffic Center, next report, 4:48. 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
22: WBBM AccuWeather, an extreme heat warning remains in effect through Thursday evening as we'll have a clear, very warm and sticky night tonight, low 77. Extremely hot and humid for tomorrow. We'll have a fair amount of sunshine, high 97. AccuWeather real field temperatures around 105 during the afternoon. Very warm and steamy with a mainly clear sky tomorrow night, low 78. And more heat and humidity Thursday. Sunshine will mix with clouds. It could be an afternoon thunderstorm, high 95. 94 at O'Hare right now, 93 at Midway, 90 in Downers Grove, 93 at the lakefront, going down to 77 tonight. I'm AccuWeather meteorologist Brian Thompson.
0: It is 4:40. Indiana Governor Mike Braun says the state will reimburse local governments for any revenue lost during the gas tax holiday.
1: Governor Braun announced the state will reimburse cities, towns, and counties for gas tax revenue they missed while fuel taxes have been temporarily suspended. The first round of payments expected after the Board of Finance meets on July 21st. Braun says the state can afford to give drivers a break at the pump while also making sure local governments don't come up short. The gas tax holidays saved Hoosier drivers up to 62.5 cents a gallon. It's currently set to expire July 7th. Rachel Pearson, News Radio, 105.9 WBBM.
0: Republican Congressman Tom Kaine Jr. of New Jersey is back on Capitol Hill after he missed more than 100 votes. Kaine announced today that he was hospitalized for depression. ABC's Jay O'Brien says he's in a tough re-election campaign.
9: We are also hearing from Kaine's Democratic challenger, Rebecca Bennett, about all of this. And she says that while she disagrees with Kaine's record and his public service up here on Capitol Hill and the decisions that he's made, she also did say that she is, quote, relieved that Congressman Kaine is well, and she continues to wish him good health.
0: Democrats have targeted the district as a prime pickup opportunity, given that the seat has changed hands in the last two midterms. Authentic Brands Group has signed an agreement to acquire the intellectual property of Care Bears. The cuddly residents of Care-a-Lot were originally introduced in the early 80s before turning into a global entertainment franchise and consists of plush toys, animated shows, movies, and games. Variety reports that the sale expands Authentic's reach into family entertainment and marks its first character-based franchise. The acquisition of Care Bears is expected to close in the third quarter of 2026. Top trending stories and lots from the sports world coming up next. It's 4:42.
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8: A new mother quite literally slid into parenthood when she went into labor at a North Carolina water park. Staff at the park called an ambulance for the woman, but there wasn't enough time to get her to the hospital to give birth, so she had her baby at the park. Mother and baby are both healthy and doing fine, and the park even gave them a children's park pass as a little gift. And scientists have stumbled on a rare dinosaur fossil from Antarctica, tucked away for decades in a desk drawer. The bone comes from the tail of a long-necked plant-eating dinosaur called a titanosaur. It was discovered by a geologist back in 1985, but was thought to be a rock until this week when a paleontologist took a closer look and determined it was a fossil. Dinosaur fossils are rare to find in Antarctica because of the unforgiving ice caps, but at one point when dinosaurs lived there, it was full of lush forest. And I think the Field Museum has a titanosaur, if I'm not mistaken. 4:46. Time to get 0.9% financing for 72 months at Heritage Cadillac. 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
9: Lisa, it's lefty versus lefty tonight at the Friendly Confines. Matthew Boyd for the Cubs. J.P. Sears for the Padres, who the Cubs walked off last night thanks to Seiya Suzuki's RBI single off of the best closer in baseball, in Mason Miller. It was their major league leading 10th walk-off win so far in 2026. The team has gotten hot again after that 10-game losing streak. They have won 7 of 8 and 13 of 17. You can listen to the Cubs and the Padres tonight on our sister station, 104.3 The Score. Sox in Baltimore, they beat the Orioles 8-2 last night. It's Eric Fetty against Trey Gibson tonight. The Sox are also winning some tight ones as they sit in first place in the Central. Shortstop Colson Montgomery says the young roster finding its way.
10: You know, earlier in the season, we were in a lot of these games. You know, there was a lot of these games where it kind of came down to one inning, you know, situational baseball or, you know, bullpen play or whatever it was. And we've had experience with all this stuff now, and I think we're just getting more and more polished.
9: Two big news items in basketball. LeBron James is out in L.A. by choice. The future Hall of Famer says he'll play elsewhere next year, but he does plan to play for an NBA record 24th season. It just will not be with the Lakers. And the Clippers are close to a deal sending Kawhi Leonard back to Toronto. That is where he won a championship.

0: championship in 2019. At Wimbledon, fourth seed Ben Shelton bounced in a fifth set tiebreak by unseeded Otto Virtanen. At the World Cup, Norway beat Ivory Coast 2-1. Later today, France and Sweden, Mexico meets Ecuador. I'm Mike Esposito from 104.3 The Score on News Radio 105.9 WBBM.
1: 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Time to check in on the roads now. Traffic with Neil Fiorito.
2: All right, Lisa, it looks like we have a new crash now on the Kennedy outbound right before the Edens Junction. Two left lanes are blocked. Fred called it in after he saw it. We appreciate it. The WBBM Mercedes-Benz of Hoffman Estates traffic tip line, 855-780 Road. Again, the Kennedy outbound, a new crash before the Edens. Two left lanes blocked. Traffic is solid from Diversey. 30 minutes to Montrose. If you get in the express lanes, you're going to save about 5. 45 to get to O'Hare, about an hour in. Edens coming inbound at 48 minutes. The Eisenhower in at hour 17 and hour 3 to drive out to the Jane Addams. Driving on the Stevenson out an hour 2 to the Veterans Tollway, 57 to make it in. South side, the Dan Ryan 37 out, 20 minutes into downtown. I-57 outbound at 20, 17 to drive in from I-80. Bishop Ford 25 out, just 15 minutes in. DuSable Lakeshore Drive is really heavy northbound from Soldier Field to Chicago Avenue. Heavy southbound in spots from North Avenue through Grant Park and a backup from 53rd to Hayes. On the tollways, our heaviest delays on the tri-state south from Irving Park down to Ogden, and then you're backed up from I-80 to 8094. Crash getting cleaned up on Route 53 in the northwest burbs at Palatine Road. On the northbound side, you're packed in either way. A lot of construction, as you know, through that area as well. In northwest Indiana, no major incidents, just a couple of delays on 8094. Your next report coming up at 4:58, News Radio 105.9 WBBM.
3: WBBM AccuWeather. It's going to be warm and muggy as we head through tonight with a clear sky. We'll get down to a low of 77, and then the heat and humidity stick around for tomorrow. Of hazy sunshine, it will be breezy at times with a high up to 97. AccuWeather real field temperatures around 105 tomorrow afternoon. 94 degrees right now at O'Hare. It's 93 at Midway, 92 in Naperville, 93 at the lakefront, and going down to a sticky 77 later tonight. I'm AccuWeather meteorologist Bob Thompson.
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0: Because so many companies now use AI to handle customer service calls, the industry is worried about its very survival. And after one of the biggest, Concentrix, slashed its full-year outlook today, shares took a tumble down 11%. But elsewhere on Wall Street, more solid gains for stocks today after job openings rose in May and consumer confidence for June edged higher thanks to lower prices at the gas pump. The Dow today up 136 points, closing at a new all-time high. The tech-heavy NASDAQ shooting up 394 points. That's a 1.5% jump, and the S&P added 59. Oil closing under $70 a barrel. That comes as U.S. oil production and U.S. exports rose to record highs in April because a lot of countries couldn't get crude from Persian Gulf countries. And for the first time in two decades, Warren Buffett is skipping his mid-year donation to the Gates Foundation because of Bill Gates' links to the late sex offender Jeffrey Epstein.
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1: 4:58. Time to check in on the roads, traffic and weather together on the 8th. And here's Neil Fiorito.
2: Our trouble spot now, the Kennedy Expressway outbound right before the Edens Junction. You have a crash and a resulting fire because of the wreck. Three right lanes are blocked on the outbound side of the Kennedy. Traffic is creeping along from Diversey. 30 minutes to Montrose, a 45-minute ride out to O'Hare. You will save some time if you hop in the express lanes. You may want to exit and get over to Elston or Milwaukee Avenue. Really, really heavy on the outbound Kennedy. Coming inbound, you're heavy as well. About an hour coming in from O'Hare into downtown. Travel time in the north suburbs along the Edens coming in close to 50 from Lake Cook to the junction. On the Eisenhower inbound, an hour 17 from I-90 at hour 3 to the Jane Addams. Stevenson going out, an hour 2 to the Veterans Tollway. Driving inbound just under an hour from 355 to the lakefront. Southside Expressways, the Dan Ryan leaving downtown, out to the split, 35 minutes, 22 minutes to drive in. I-57 outbound at 20, a 5-minute delay. You're 17 inbound. Bishop Ford, 25 out, 15 in. Yosaba Lakeshore Drive, typical backups all around. Same with the tollways. No trouble spots to report. In a crash we were watching on Route 53 in the work zone northbound at Palatine Road, looks to be gone. Northwest Indiana, slight delays on 8094. That's about it. Next report's at 5:08. 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
1: Right, Neil, thank you. Clear and uncomfortably warm and humid tonight. A low of 77. A high tomorrow of 97. We've got 92 degrees along the lakefront. 93 at O'Hare. The extreme heat warning is in effect through Thursday evening.
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1: Coming up in the next half hour on News Radio WBBM. The Supreme Court has Cook County's assault weapons ban in its sights for next session.
22: This is Rachel Pearson. A violent robbery at a Southside CTA station leads to an arrest nearly 2 years later.
1: Plus, a North Suburban police officer killed in an early morning motorcycle crash. In sports, the Cubs host San Diego. The Sox take on the Orioles. In business,
23: I'm Tom Busby at Bloomberg. On Wall Street, another record closing high for the Dow after some upbeat economic news. Today, the Dow up 135 points, the NASDAQ up 394, the S&P up 59.
1: Sticky low of 77 tonight right now. 92 degrees at 5 o'clock.
24: From ABC News, I'm Michelle Franzen. The Supreme Court issued final decisions today for its term. It includes blocking President Trump's executive order on birthright citizenship. Here's ABC's Stephen Portnoy.
25: The 6-3 decision reaffirms the Supreme Court's 1898 ruling that except for the children of ambassadors, all people born in the U.S. are citizens under the 14th Amendment. Chief Justice John Roberts was joined in his opinion by fellow conservative Amy Coney Barrett and the court's three liberal justices, while Trump appointee Brett Kavanaugh said he agreed with the outcome of the case. The court's three other conservatives, Clarence Thomas, Samuel Alito, and Neil Gorsuch, dissented.
24: In another case, justices upheld a lower court ban on trans athletes from playing on school teams for women and girls sports. The high court also signaling that it will take up a new case involving state bans on AR-15 semi-assault rifles. ABC's Devin Dwyer has details.
26: These are weapons that are prohibited in 10 states, plus the District of Columbia. They've been used in some of the deadliest mass shootings in the United States, including Sandy Hook and Uvalde. So many children there are killed with these weapons. States responding to that, trying to limit the sale and possession, but now the justices have indicated they're ready to decide whether, in fact, that's unconstitutional.
24: It is primary day in Colorado. Progressive Democratic candidates on the ballot. ABC political director Avery Harper says the outcome could impact the National Democratic Party.
27: I'm looking at Colorado's first congressional district. That's around Denver, where we'll see Diana DeGette, the congresswoman who served in that seat for almost 3 decades. Face off with Malak Hero. She is someone who has the endorsement of Bernie Sanders. She is a Democratic socialist. She is someone who has appealed to Coloradans who say that they are excited about Zoran Mamdanian.
24: At Wimbledon, Serena Williams returning to center court today. She lost her first singles match in nearly 4 years, defeated by Australia's Maya Joint. You're listening to ABC News.
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1: It is 5:03 Tuesday, June 30th. We're done with June, the end of the month. Thanks for joining us tonight. I'm Lisa Fielding. We have 92 degrees, still steamy, and we're going to have that extreme heat at least through Friday. The AccuWeather 5-day forecast coming up for you at 5:15. But first at 5, the Cook County State's Attorney says she's poised to defend the county's longtime ban on automatic and semi-automatic weapons, often called assault rifles. And that's before the U.S. Supreme Court. It could be in the court's next session. WBBM political editor Jeff Buchholz has our top story.
2: The justices say they intend to hear arguments this fall in the case of Vera Montes versus Cook County. It was filed back in 2021 to challenge the county's ban on AR-15 and similar weapons. That ban has been in effect in one form or another for more than 30 years. Two Cook County gun owners, Cutberto Vera Montes and Christopher Kaya, are arguing that because the ban specifically covers the most popular brand of rifle in the U.S., it's essentially a ban on all weapons. A statement from the state's attorney's office quotes Eileen O'Neill Burke as calling the firearms covered in the ban weapons of war that have no place in communities. She says she will defend what she calls this lawful ordinance before the nation's highest court. Jeff Buchholz, News Radio 105.9, WBBM.
1: At the same time, advocates in Illinois talking about the Supreme Court's ruling that could clear the way for state governments to ban trans students from taking part in school sports. The justices held that laws in two states that ban trans kids based on their gender identity and expression do not violate the Constitution. Ed Yanka from the ACLU of Illinois says this decision is sad.
3: The decision is rather callous and cruel in recognizing the importance of sports, but then, you know, deciding that it's okay to keep some students out.
1: He adds that Illinois law specifically allows trans students to participate in school activities in this state under the gender with which they identify. Indiana, though, has banned trans kids from school sports since 2022. 5:05 now, nearly 2 years after prosecutors say a Chicago man robbed and attacked a senior at a Southside CTA station, he's now facing charges.
4: 34-year-old Curtis Tyler has been charged with robbery and aggravated battery in connection with an attack at the 35th Street Red Line station. Investigators say Tyler robbed a 71-year-old man and assaulted him on a train platform in August of 2024. Members of the robbery task force arrested Tyler Sunday outside the Cook County Courthouse at 26th and California. He's now expected in that same court for a detention hearing. Rachel Pearson, News Radio, 105.9 WBBM.
1: A North Suburban Police Department mourning the loss of one of their own after a motorcycle crash. Mundelein police officer, they say Officer Paul Vaduya was killed while off duty in the single vehicle crash early on Sunday. The department says they're investigating what led up to the crash and will share information about any funeral services that are being planned. Southwest Side man faces reckless homicide charges in connection to a deadly crash that killed two people over the weekend.
5: 24-year-old Lance Cunningham of the Wrightwood neighborhood has also been charged with aggravated DUI and speeding. Chicago police say he was going at least 26 miles an hour over the limit when he hit another car near 63rd and Hayes in Jackson Park just after midnight Sunday morning. Police say the 27-year-old man behind the wheel in the other car was killed, as was Cunningham's passenger. The medical examiner has identified her as 26-year-old Venus Ayolani. Nancy Hardy, News Radio 105.9 WBBM.
1: Dozens of street vendors were lined along 26th Street in Little Village as fans try to get their hands on a Mexico jersey ahead of the World Cup match against Ecuador. Little Village resident Christian says it's hard for him to pick a side because his father is Ecuadorian while his mother is Mexican.
6: I have a very strong connection with Mexico, living in Little Village and being a Mexican dual citizen myself, visiting Mexico almost every year of my life. But at the same time, no one loves soccer more than my father, and he's a strong Ecuador supporter.
1: For Team Mexico, it's the first time they've won all three World Cup group games in its nation's history. The World Cup match kicks off at 8 o'clock tonight. It's 5:08 now. Time for traffic and weather together on the 8th. What's going on tonight, Neil?
7: Road buckles because of the severe heat. We have one in Wheeling, and southbound Elmhurst Road is closed because of it between Vera Lane and Hintz Road. So Wheeling Road, a good option. We also have a buckle in Bensonville, and you're sitting in a lot of traffic because of it on westbound Irving Park, past Mannheim to before York. Use Franklin to avoid that awful mess. Looking at the expressways along the Edens coming inbound, you're at 45 minutes. Heavy from the spur ramp to Skokie Boulevard and then from 2E to the junction. No outbound traffic on the Edens. You're good there. A crash just cleared on the Kennedy outbound right before the Edens. Multiple lanes were blocked. Again, all lanes getting through. Traffic really heavy, though, from Diversey. 30 minutes to Montrose. Hop in the express lanes to save 5. Close to 40 minutes to drive to O'Hare. Travel time on the inbound Ike, an hour 17 from I-90. You're 48 in for Manheim. The turnaround trip, 38 to Manheim, an hour drive to I-90. Stevenson going out to the Midway Airport exit at Cicero Avenue, 34 minutes. 48 if you're going to the Tri-State, an hour 2 to the Veterans Tollway, and 57 to drive in. South side, the Dan Ryan up to 35 out, 22 inbound. I-57 getting out to I-80, 20 minutes, 17 on the way in. On the Bishop Ford, you're still struggling through the work zone, past 115th to Bobie and Woods, 25 minutes to drive out to 8094. DuSable Lakeshore Drive, brake lights southbound, North Avenue to Chicago, and then through Grand Park. Backups from 53rd to Hayes, and northbound traffic is heavy. Soldier Field to Chicago Avenue, and you have some Cubs traffic starting up between Fullerton and Belmont. On the Illinois tollways, are starting to ease a little bit. Still pretty heavy on the Tri-State South from the Bensonville Bridge to Ogden, and then from I-80 on to 8094. Roadwork delays in the northwest burbs on Route 53. Also in the southwest suburbs along I-80, roughly between Center and Briggs. And then you have spotty delays eastbound getting through Tinley Park. Northwest Indiana, some traffic on 8094 on both sides. From the Metro Traffic Center, your next report's at 518, News Radio 105.9 WBBM.
1: Well, the heat's going to stick around with us pretty much all week. We've got extreme heat warnings in effect through Thursday night. Clear, uncomfortably warm and humid tonight, a low of 77. A high tomorrow again in the upper 90s. Right now, we have 93 at both airports, 92 lakefront, 94 in Wheeling. It's 5:10.
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1: Changes to federal student loans take effect tomorrow, and millions of borrowers will feel the impact.
10: Starting July 1st, the Biden-era Save Repayment Program is ending, giving roughly 7 million borrowers just 90 days to switch to one of two new plans. According to ABC News, new borrowing caps also kick in, limiting graduate students to $20,500 a year for master's degrees and capping most graduate borrowers at just $257,000 total. Advocates warn monthly payments could rise by hundreds of dollars for some borrowers. The Education Department says the changes are designed to curb excessive borrowing and pressure colleges to lower costs. Roughly 43 million Americans currently hold student loan debt. Glenn Marshall, News Radio 105.9 WBBM.
1: Well, this year's 4th of July parade in Brookfield will be debuting a new feature aimed at helping more people enjoy the festivities.
11: The parade is set to step off at 10 a.m. Saturday from the intersection of Grand Boulevard and Garfield Avenue. And new this year, the first block of the route will be designated a quiet zone. The goal is to help those who are sensitive to loud sounds. Parade participants, including marching bands, are being asked to refrain from making loud noises or using speakers in the quiet zone, which goes from Garfield Avenue to Jackson Avenue. That goes for emergency vehicles as well, so there will be no sirens or horns and no revving of engines until they are out of the quiet zone. Mai Martinez, News Radio 105.9 WBBM.
1: A Chicago woman has been sentenced to 6 years in federal prison in connection to some mail theft. 30-year-old Veronica Cavallari pled guilty to two counts of felony burglary about 2 weeks ago. Chicago police identified her as a suspect who stole mail from several condo and apartment buildings on the north side in order to commit identity theft. Well, the heat is on and it's not loosening up its grip until probably the weekend. The AccuWeather 5-day forecast coming up next.
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1: It is 5:15, the AccuWeather 5-day forecast sponsored by Four Seasons Heating, Air Conditioning, Plumbing, Sewer, and Electric. And the heat grip continues to tighten, Brian Thompson.
17: Yeah, it does, Lisa. We had a really hot day today. Temperatures have been in the low to mid-90s. The humidity has been really high as well, and that's been pushing AccuWeather real field temperatures into the triple digits at times. The only thing helping us today is a pretty gusty breeze blowing out of the south and southwest, so at least the air is moving a little bit here as we're going through the late afternoon. But it's going to be a very warm and sticky night ahead with a clear sky, low 77. Extreme heat warning continues through Thursday evening as we're going to continue to look at real field temps that are approaching 105 each of the next couple of afternoons. We'll have a high of 97 tomorrow. So hazy sunshine, and again, an extremely hot and humid day. Very warm, low of 78 tomorrow night with a clear sky. Sunshine will mix with clouds Thursday. There might be an afternoon thunderstorm, a high of 95. Still hot and humid Friday with a partly sunny sky. Risk for a heavy thunderstorm, especially during the afternoon. A high close to 90, and then we're finally back in the 80s for the 4th of July with clouds and sun and the chance for a thunderstorm. 93 right now at O'Hare and at Midway. It's 94 in Waukegan. 92 at the lakefront. We're going down to 77 tonight. I'm AccuWeather meteorologist Brian Thompson.
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18: Lisa, the Cubs are having some fun and they're winning some games, but good luck trying to figure them out so far this season. They've had two 10-game winning streaks and a 10-game losing streak, all before the All-Star break. They're 13-4 over their last 17, so who knows what's going to happen when the Cubs take the field, but they did win their series opener against the Padres last night. A 3-2 walk-off thanks to Seiya Suzuki's two-out RBI single off the left field wall.
19: Suzuki hits a high fly ball deep left. Going back, Bowen at the wall, leaps, and this one is off the wall! Cubs win! Cubs win!
18: Zach Zaidman on the call on our sister station, 104.3 The Score. The Cubs' hot streak even more impressive when you consider that their pitching staff has been decimated by injury, making Shota Imanaga's outing last night a gem for Craig Counsell.
20: No, I mean, I thought Shota pitched great. I mean, we, you know, we desperately needed the length, and for him to get into the seventh inning just meant everything, and with a chance to win the game meant everything. So he pitched great tonight.
18: Matthew Boyd will try to do the same for Counsell tonight at Wrigley, 7:05 first pitch on 104.3 The Score. The Sox in Baltimore, they are about 20 minutes away from first pitch there. Eric Fetty pitches for the Southsiders, Trey Gibson for the Orioles. Sox start the day a game up on Cleveland in the American League Central. Basketball, NBA superstar LeBron James says he will play next season, his 24th in the league, but it will not be for the Lakers. LeBron's agent has told the team his client will enter free agency. We'll see where he ends up. Four-time MVP, 22-time All-Star, could be headed to Golden State or Miami. And the Clippers are reportedly close to a deal that would send Kawhi Leonard to the Raptors, where he won a title in 2019. At the World Cup, Norway beat the Ivory Coast 2-1, France 2, Sweden 0. That one's still in progress. Later, it's Mexico and Ecuador. I'm Mike Esposito from 104.3 The Score and News Radio 105.9 WBB.
1: 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And here's Neil Fiorito.
7: All right, guys, the expressway is still really crowded. The Kennedy inbound just about an hour from O'Hare into downtown. The Eisenhower ends at hour 12 from I-90, an hour back out to the Jane Addams, and the Stevenson an hour 2 out to 355. DuSable Lake Shore Drive getting heavy northbound from the Stevenson to Balbo. Crash there, blocking at least a lane of traffic. Once you get past that, brake lights from Wacker to Chicago Avenue. Fullerton to Belmont, very crowded, as Mike talked about. The Cubs and the Padres at Wrigley at 7:05. Traffic southbound before North Avenue to Chicago Avenue. You're backed up through Grand Park and into Jackson Park, too. On the tollways, the tri-state, pretty busy on either side. Southbound heavy from the Bensonville Bridge to Ogden, from the Mile-Long Bridge to 95th, and then from I-80 as you make your way onto 80-94. Northbound slowing from 111th to 95th Street, a backup from Cermak to 290 and Lake Cook Road to Route 60. The Jane Addams with traffic westbound before Route 53 to Roselle Road. Delays on the Ronald Reagan tollway westbound in spots from 355 to 59. Eastbound, you're slowing from 53 to the Veterans at 83 to the Tri-State. On the Veterans Tollway, some traffic southbound from the Army Trail Toll down the North Avenue, and then a slowdown from Butterfield to 63rd. Northbound traffic near North Avenue. Northwest Indiana, some delays on both sides of 80-94. No lane blockage issues. 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
1: For tonight, clear, uncomfortably warm and humid, a low of 77, a high tomorrow of 97. We've got 93 degrees at 520. Our top story, with high temperatures forecast to continue sizzling Chicago through the end of the week. Mayor Johnson's office in Chicago out with an update on the city's response to the heat wave so far. That story coming up for you at 5:31. 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
24: It turns out we were paying too much for eggs. The Justice Department and a coalition of states reaching a more than $3 million settlement with three big U.S. egg producers, Cal-Maine Foods, Hickman's Egg Ranch, and Versova, over charges of collusion and price fixing. Wall Street just wrapped up its best quarter of gains in 6 years, thanks to a surge in shares of chip makers and AI-related stocks. Also today, strong reads on jobs and consumer confidence, fueling optimism about the upcoming second quarter earnings season. The Dow today up 136 points, closing at another fresh record high. The tech-heavy NASDAQ, thanks to all those chipmaker shares, up 394 points. That's a 1.5% jump. The S&P added 59, and oil closing below $70 a barrel once again. And Nestle changing its recipe for Kit Kat bars, wants to make them crispier and add a touch of hazelnut flavor. 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
1: We've got crash delays now on DeSable Lakeshore Drive. We're going to check in with traffic coming up next.
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1: 5:28. Traffic and weather together on the 8th. Some problems on DuSable Lakeshore Drive, Neil.
7: A lot of traffic. You have Cubs traffic, and now you have a crash northbound at Balbo, blocking at least a lane, and traffic is really jamming up from the Stevenson. Past that, brake lights from Wacker to Chicago, and as we mentioned, the Cubs game tonight at 7:05. The Cubs and the Padres at Wrigley. So traffic is building on the northbound side of the drive between Fullerton and Belmont. Delays southbound from North Avenue to Chicago Avenue. You're backed up through Grand Park and past 53rd to Hayes. On our tollways, a couple of big backups continue on the tri-state south from the Bensonville Bridge down to Ogden and I-80 onto 80-94. The northwest suburbs very crowded on Route 53 because of long-term work. Northbound heavy 90 to Palatine Road and southbound some brake lights passing Rand Road to Algonquin Road. Some delays in the southwest suburbs as well. 80 westbound, you'll notice a backup before Briggs to Larkin and eastbound Center to Richards. and then in spots from LaGrange Road, I-57. Northwest Indiana, a delay on 8094 westbound from Broadway to Kennedy, and then a slowdown from Torrance onto the tri-state. Traffic eastbound from the Ford to Indy Boulevard. Expressways to Eden still holding steady about 42 into the Kennedy from Lake Cook Road. Traffic is light on the way out. Kennedy Expressway coming inbound 1 hour, 30 minutes off the junction. Outbound, you're at 25 to Montrose. You will save 4 in the Express. Headed out to O'Hare, 43 minutes. Eisenhower in at hour 12 from I-90 into downtown, 45 in for Mannheim. Going out on 290, plan on 38 minutes to the Mannheim exit, 1 hour if you're headed out towards Schaumburg and I-90. Stevenson Expressway about 55 minutes to and from the Veterans Tollway. Southside Roadways, the Dan Ryan 32 out, 25 in. Coming inbound, you might want to stick with the express lanes. They're a little quicker for you. On 57, a 3 minute delay, about 18 on either side. Heavy in the work zone on the Bishop Ford out from 115th to Bobian Woods. Down to 2 lanes through that stretch. 27 outbound, just 15 to ride in. From the Metro Traffic Center, next report, 538. 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
1: Sunny skies, 93 degrees at 520.
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1: It's 5:30. Good evening. Thanks for joining us. I'm Lisa Fielding. Here are the top stories on News Radio WBBM.
11: City leaders say Chicagoans are pitching in during this week's heat emergency.
12: Chicago is really doing a good job showing up for one another.
11: I'm political editor Jeff Buckles at City Hall.
1: Meantime, a North Suburban pizzeria making some changes to deal with the oppressive temperatures.
13: This is Rachel Pearson. A violent argument inside a Southwest Side home ends with a woman stabbed and a suspect in custody.
1: And the Supreme Court ends its session handing down several highly anticipated rulings. Sports: Cubs host San Diego, and the Sox take on the Orioles. In business,
24: more gains on Wall Street on good news about jobs and consumer confidence. The Dow up 135 points to a new record high. The NASDAQ up 394. The S&P adding 59. I'm Tom Busby at Bloomberg.
1: 93 degrees right now at 531. Well, it's still very hot, and we're getting an update on the city of Chicago's response to this week's potentially dangerous heat wave so far. Here's WBBM political editor Jeff Buchholz reporting from City Hall.
12: Chicago is really doing a good job showing up for one another.
11: Mayor Brandon Johnson is praising Chicagoans looking in on neighbors during the heat emergency and city workers who've been on the job around the clock helping people in need.
12: City departments will continue monitoring weather conditions closely and adjusting resources to ensure communities are receiving the support that they need.
11: The city's data portal says Chicago's 311 operators have fielded more than 2,600 general calls for help, including information about cooling centers, since the start of the heat emergency. They've also taken more than 260 calls about open fire hydrants, which the Chicago Fire Department says can lower water pressure for crews trying to put out fires. The Cook County Medical Examiner has reported no heat-related deaths so far this week. AccuWeather says Cook County is under an excessive heat warning until it least late Thursday night. We're at City Hall. Jeff Buckles, News Radio 105.9 WBBM.
1: Well, most restaurants have the air conditioning cranked this week, but the heat is adding a special challenge for certain items on menus.
14: In the kitchen of DeSalvo's Pizza on Central Street in Evanston, Dan Burwell tries to limit how long the dough sits out on the counter after it's been in the giant stand mixer. And on hot days like this, he takes an extra step.
15: We incorporate ice into the mixing bowl in order to keep that, like, the temperature from rising, like, to try and just minimize that as much as we can.
14: Once the yeast is added to the flour and water, it could start proofing or rising in this hot and humid weather.
15: It just kind of, like, wilts almost, for lack of a better word.
14: And that's not something this New York-style slice shop wants.
15: It's not as chewy, and then it'll be more crackery and less, like crispy but chewy.
14: All isn't lost if the dough blows up. Burwell says they can use it for their Detroit-style pizza. Nancy Hardy, News Radio 105.9 WBBM.
1: A man is in custody after an overnight stabbing on the city's southwest side.
13: Chicago police arrested a 40-year-old man after a woman was stabbed inside a home in the West Englewood neighborhood. Investigators say the two got into an argument around 2 a.m. near 72nd and Hoyne that escalated into a physical fight. The man's accused of stabbing the 45-year-old woman in the neck and abdomen before running away, but officers quickly found and arrested him. The woman was taken to the University of Chicago Medical Center in good condition. Rachel Pearson, News Radio, 105.9 WBBM.
1: 5:33, it was a busy day for the Supreme Court. In the first of several rulings, the nation's highest court rejected the president's attempt to end the birthright citizenship in the U.S. in a 6-3 vote.
2: This case was significant for President Trump. On his first day in office in his second term, he signed an executive order declaring a national emergency at the southern border and an end to birthright citizenship. Legal challenges followed. And in April 2026, President Trump became the first sitting American president to attend an oral argument at the Supreme Court when he went to hear this case before the justices. The president just yesterday appeared to acknowledge the case may not go his way, telling reporters in the Oval Office, quote, "I guess I have to accept it. It's the Supreme Court, so I'll accept." Karen Travers, ABC News, the White House.
1: Closer to home, immigration advocates are celebrating the news. Jorge Mojica with the nonprofit Arise Chicago shared his thoughts at a minimum wage press conference on the city's west side.
3: This is an incredible victory, and it's obviously, you know, inventions. The mind in the White House is completely off base. He pretended to rule against the Constitution, and he was defeated.
1: In upholding the citizen rights of all children born in the U.S., Chief Justice John Roberts said the 14th Amendment promised citizenship to every free-born person in the land. And at the same time, the High Court dealt another setback to trans Americans.
16: The High Court has upheld laws in Idaho and West Virginia barring transgender girls and women from school athletic teams. The conservative majority says the laws do not violate either the Constitution or Title IX, which prohibits sex discrimination in education. The decision seems likely to extend to more than 24 other GOP-led states with similar bans. The Supreme Court has repeatedly ruled against transgender Americans the past year, and President Trump was surprised that this case even got to the High Court.
17: I mean, could you imagine 20 years ago talking about men playing in women's sports? They think you're crazy.
16: The ruling does not resolve lawsuits challenging laws and regulations in other states that let transgender athletes compete consistent with their gender identity. Sagar Meghani, Washington.
1: And when the Supreme Court returns to the bench this fall, they plan to renew and review bans on semi-automatic rifles like the AR-15, a case that stems here in Chicago.
18: The Supreme Court will consider whether bans on semi-automatic rifles, often called assault weapons, violate the Second Amendment. The justices say they will hear appeals challenging bans on the AR-15 and similar semi-automatic firearms in Connecticut and the Chicago area. Similar laws are in place in about a dozen states, covering major cities like New York, Los Angeles, and Washington, D.C. A landmark Supreme Court ruling in 2022 expanded Second Amendment rights, spawning challenges to firearm laws around the country. Arguments are expected to be heard this fall. I'm Lisa Dwyer
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1: 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In Hobart, the Citgo on Illinois and Indiana has gas for $3.04. That's the lowest we've seen in a while. In Plainfield, the Thornton's on Route 59 and Norman has gas for $3.55 a gallon.
4: This is Carolina Garibay. World Cup fans on the city's southwest side are buzzing with excitement ahead of Mexico's match against Ecuador.
1: We'll take you there, but first, 5:38, time to head to traffic now. What's going on, Neil?
5: Travel times remain very high on the expressway.

0: Days, Lisa, and we have a crash and some big-time backups along the lakefront on DuSable Lakeshore Drive northbound from the Stevenson to Balbo because of a crash. Once you get past that, you're heavy again from Wacker to Chicago Avenue, and then another delay from North Avenue to Belmont. That's Cubs traffic. Southbound along the drive, North Avenue to Chicago, stop and go through Grand Park and getting into Jackson Park as well. On the Illinois tollways, the tri-state brake lights, if you're southbound from the Bensonville Bridge down to Ogden, a slowdown for you from the mile-long bridge to 95th, and then from I-80 on to 80-94. Northbound traffic from 111th Street to 95th Street, a delay from Irving to Balmoral and Lake Cook Road to Route 22. The Jane Addams Tollway eastbound looking good. Westbound, you're slow from the Devon Toll before Elmhurst Road, and then a delay from Route 53 to Roselle Road. Couple of backups on the Ronald Reagan Tollway. Westbound in spots from 355 to 59. Eastbound slow past Naperville Road to the Veterans Tollway. Heavy then from Route 83 to the Tri-State. On the Veterans Tollway, expect some traffic if you're northbound from Roosevelt to North Avenue and southbound from the Army Trail Toll to North and Butterfield to Maple. Roadwork delays on Route 53 in the northwest suburbs. Delays in the southwest suburbs along I-80 through Joliet and in spots eastbound through Tinley Park. Nothing major in northwest Indiana. Some backups on 80-94 on either side. Again, the travel times remain very high on the expressways. Highest one on the inbound Ike, an hour 10 from I-90. 45 to drive in from Mannheim. From the Metro Traffic Center, your next report's at 548. 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
1: WBBM AccuWeather. It is going to be a warm and sticky night tonight under a mainly clear sky, low 77. The extreme heat warning continues through Thursday evening, as well as hazy sunshine tomorrow. Another hot day, 97 the high. AccuWeather real field temperatures approaching 105 tomorrow afternoon. Mainly clear, very warm and steamy tomorrow night, low 78. More heat and humidity Thursday. Sunshine a mix with clouds, and there could be an afternoon thunderstorm, high 95. 93 right now at O'Hara to Midway, 94 in South Chicago, 92 at the lakefront. We're going down to 77 tonight. I'm AccuWeather meteorologist with Brian Thompson.
2: 540. Soccer fans in Chicago's biggest Mexican neighborhood are gearing up for Mexico's World Cup match against Ecuador tonight.
3: Oh, yeah.
4: Street vendors line 26th Street in Little Village as fans try to get their hands on a Mexico jersey ahead of its match against Ecuador.
5: It's been a hassle. I drove to a lot of places, called Dick's and everything. Sold out for the past over a month. Sold out.
4: Just off 26th Street, Lourdes finally finds a jersey at Fieres Soccer store. She grabbed one of the last Mexico jerseys the store has. Its owner Pablo says he started off with 300.
6: We saw a lot of jerseys, Mexico jerseys. You see, I had just two left.
4: Those two remaining jerseys will likely go quickly, given the excitement in the neighborhood for Team Mexico, which won all three World Cup group games for the first time in its nation's history.
7: The hopes are so high now that it's a beautiful thing.
4: Longtime Mexico fan David says while he thinks the team will go far, he's just happy to be witnessing history.
7: It's like, oh, I'm feeling proud of my team. Like, wow, they can actually make this. Like, keep dreaming, right? Just keep dreaming.
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2: Well, as we approach the nation's 250th birthday, Americans are talking about if they fly the country's flag. Mike Householder has the story.
8: A new poll conducted by the Associated Press and NORC Center for Public Affairs Research indicates Americans' views of Old Glory are divided by politics, age, and race. Republicans and older white adults are especially likely to fly the American flag, while younger Democrats and black adults are more likely to say they don't fly it. Views of the flag track with other deep divisions among Americans, who see their country's history and accomplishments very differently.
2: About half of the U.S. adults said they display the flag at home throughout most of the year or during holidays. At the editor's desk today is Patrick Rushman, and later is Susan Glick. Our writer, Cecilia Fergakis. Our assistant producer is Midiana Hutnick and Tamia Wilson. Traffic producer, Anton Peters. And our broadcast managing editor, Zach Weber.
9: In Chicago, spring weather can be unpredictable. Flooding downpours, hail, damaging winds, even a tornado. Plan ahead with our five-day forecast at 15 past the hour. 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
3: Chicago and Jeff from Jeff Buys Your House. When people call us, they're often dealing with something overwhelming. An inherited home full of belongings, parent needing senior living, managing an estate while juggling everything else in life. Here's what our sellers have to say after working with us. The very thought of hiring an agent, a cleanup crew, and dealing with months of uncertainty was overwhelming. But Jeff's team gave me permission to just leave it all. I took what mattered and they handled everything else. Another seller wrote, even my Medicaid specialist said Jeff Buys Your House

0: 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I'm Maury Povich. 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
6: Well, some people like their peanut butter smooth and others like it chunky, but one flyer at a TSA checkpoint had a little bit more than peanuts in their jar. The TSA says they found a live smoke grenade inside of one traveler's checked bag stashed in a peanut butter jar. They found it in a jiff and pulled it out from the bag, though there are still a lot of unanswered questions about what happened there. And a dog that had been missing for 2 months after escaping its yard in Florida, was found in New York with a new name. The 13-year-old Apollo's owners received a call from a Long Island shelter after they'd scanned his microchip. He'd been left with the shelter wearing a name tag that said his name was Yuri, and his owners say the haircut he'd been given made him unrecognizable. Despite the confusion, he was safely returned home to his owners. 5:46, time for sports. One more time with Mike Esposito.
7: Lisa, good evening. Another scorcher today in Chicago. It'll be the same tonight at Wrigley. That heat wave hovering over Chicago, and it worked out for the Cubs last night. Left fielder Ian Happ told 104.3 The Score earlier today that the hot, humid weather is a welcome relief from the alternative.
8: This is a lot better than dealing with 25 degrees and the wind blowing in at 1,000 miles an hour. So I'll take this any day of the week. It's one of those things where you're out there, you go up for an at bat or run down a ball, and before you know it, there's a lot of sweat everywhere, and you're not really sure how it happens.
7: Lefty-lefty battle tonight at the friendly confines. Matthew Boyd for the Cubs, J.P. Sears for the Padres. Last night, the Cubs opened up the homestand with another walk-off win, their major league leading 10th of the season, a 7:05 first pitch on 104.3 The Score. Sox in Baltimore, the game just underway at Camden Yards. Eric Fetty goes for the Southsiders. Trey Gibson, your starting pitcher for the Orioles. Some basketball free agency notes. LeBron James will not return to the Lakers, but he will play an NBA record 24th season, but it'll do so with a new team. ESPN reporting that Golden State is in the lead. Miami also in the hunt. LeBron figures to go somewhere where he can win a title. And the Clippers are close to trading Kawhi Leonard back to the Toronto Raptors. At Wimbledon, fourth seed Ben Shelton bounced in a fifth seed tiebreak by unseeded Finn Otto Virtanen. And at the World Cup, France leads Sweden 3-0. Norway beat Ivory Coast 2-1 earlier today. And later tonight, it's Mexico and Ecuador. I'm Mike Esposito from 104.3 The Score on News Radio 105.9 WBBM.
6: 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Here's Neil.
9: All right, guys, a tough drive along the lakefront, especially on the northbound side of the Usapa Lakeshore Drive. Traffic is jam-packed past the Stevenson to Balbo. You have a crash there blocking at least a lane. You may want to use Michigan Avenue as an alternate. Once you get past that delay, you're backed up again from Wacker to Chicago Avenue and north to Belmont. That is Cubs traffic. Southbound heavy traffic from North Avenue to Chicago. You're backed up through Grand Park and getting into Jackson Park. No major incidents across the tollways or in Northwest Indiana. Pretty high travel times, though, continue on your expressways. On the Edens coming in, you're at 42. No delay.

0: He's outbound, Kennedy Expressway in 55 minutes, close to 40 out to O'Hare. The Eisenhower and Hour 10 in from I-90, under an hour now getting out to the Jane Addams Tollway. On the Stevenson, 52 minutes to and from the Veterans. Southside Expressway's the Dan Ryan 28 out, 25 in. I-57, just 18 to get out. Heavy on the Bishop Ford because of ongoing construction. That's why you're stop and go from 115th to Bobie and Woods. 27 to drive out to 8094. Coming in inbound just a little tight at the Dan Ryan Expressway. 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
1: WBBM AccuWeather with a mainly clear sky tonight. It's going to be uncomfortably warm and sticky, a low of 77. Extremely hot and humid tomorrow with hazy sunshine, high 97. Mainly clear, warm, and sticky heading into tomorrow night with low of 78. We're still in the 90s on Thursday. 93 at O'Hare and a Midway right now, 94 in Waukegan, 92 at the lakefront going down to 77. I'm AccuWeather meteorologist Brian Thompson.
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3: A West Suburban hamburger restaurant with connections to a famous family abruptly closed its doors permanently this week.
4: According to an announcement on the Facebook page for Wahlburgers in St. Charles, the restaurant closed because the lease at the 825 South Randall Road location expired. The burger chain was founded by celebrity brothers Mark and Donnie Wahlberg, along with their brother Paul Wahlberg, who is a chef and reality television personality. But it's not all bad news for fans of the now shuttered Wahlburgers. The closure announcement also teased the opening of a new location with more information coming soon. Mai Martinez, News Radio 105.9 WBBM.
3: Travel experts say there's always plenty of time to plan a good old-fashioned summer road trip.
5: The open road does not require reservations. 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She says you can indulge along the way.
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10: A bipartisan congressional committee opening a national security investigation into five big drug makers, Eli Lilly, Pfizer, Bristol-Myers Squibb, AbbVie, and Merck. That's over clinical trials of medications they conducted in China, trials that may have benefited China's military. On Wall Street today, stocks ended higher thanks to strong data about job openings in May and consumer sentiment edging higher.

0: June. The Dow up 136 points, closing at a new all-time high. The Nasdaq up 394 points, 1.5% higher thanks to chip makers and other tech shares. The S&P added 59. An earnings beat after the closing bell from sportswear giant Nike, despite continued weakness in China and at its Converse brand. And the beauty retailer Sephora will start quiet hours at its stores, lowering the music and screen displays during specific hours. They want to promote, quote, a more peaceful and calmer shopping environment.
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2: 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Your traffic report is ahead.
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2: 558, checking in on the roads now. Still problems on Lakeshore Drive, Neil?
13: Heavy traffic mainly, but the crash that we were talking about on the northbound side of the drive at Belbo is gone. You're still heavy from 18th, and then following that, you have some brake lights from Wacker to Belmont. The Cubs and the Padres at Wrigley at 705. Traffic is heavy southbound before Michigan to Chicago Avenue. Delays in Grand Park and past 53rd to Hayes. Not much left on the tollway. Still pretty heavy on the tri-state south from the Bensonville Bridge down to Ogden. And then you have some roadwork delays on Route 53 on both sides. Delays on I-80 westbound from Briggs to Larkin through Joliet. Delays eastbound in spots between LaGrange Road and I-57 as you head through Tinley Park. Northwest Indiana, just some traffic on 8094 west past Burr to Kennedy. Eastbound from the Ford to Indianapolis Boulevard, a delay. Across the tollways, they're starting to ease a little bit, the expressways rather. Highest travel time, still the inbound Ike, about an hour four from I-90 into downtown. Be safe. Your next report's at 6:08. 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
2: Thank you. With a sense for tonight, clear and still uncomfortably warm and humid. Low of 77. Another scorcher for the next couple of days. High tomorrow of 97. Thursday, sunshine and clouds, hot and humid. Maybe a thunderstorm in the afternoon with a high of 95. Right now, 93 at O'Hare, 90 in Aurora, 92 along the lakefront.
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2: Coming up in the next half hour on News Radio WBBM, Mayor Johnson's office offering an update on Chicago's response to the high temperatures on day two of a multi-day heat wave.
14: This is Andy Dane on Chicago's West Side.
15: Without a wage increase, how can we have a better future?
14: Advocates remind workers a new month means new minimum wage rates.
2: Plus three major decisions handed down by the Supreme Court at the end of its term. The latest on that coming up from ABC News.
0: I'm Tom Busby at Bloomberg. On Wall Street, another record closing high for the Dow after some upbeat economic news. Today, the Dow up 135 points, the NASDAQ up 394, the S&P up 59.
16: From ABC News, I'm Dave Packer. Landmark rulings on the Supreme Court's final day of its term. In a 6-3 decision, the High Court striking down President Trump's order attempting to end birthright citizenship. Reaction from House Speaker Mike Johnson.
17: I'm very disappointed in that outcome. I think it subjects the country to serious challenges going forward, and we'll have to deal with it as Congress.
16: In a separate ruling, the Supreme Court upheld state bans on transgender girls from participating in girls' and women's sports. And the Supreme Court erasing decades-old limits on how much political parties can spend in coordination with candidates for Congress and president. A dangerous heat wave could push temperatures to record highs this week across much of the country. ABC meteorologist Samara Theodore.
18: And the thing about it is, very little relief is coming overnight. It's not just the heat, it's the wildfires as well. Breckenridge, Glen Rock, Cheyenne, Telluride, down to Winslow, Pueblo, we have a red flag warning in place.
16: Venezuela's fragile healthcare system being pushed to the limit after last week's powerful earthquakes and the number of rescues dropping dramatically. New Jersey Republican Representative Tom Kaine Jr. disclosed today that he was being treated for depression during his unexplained 4-month absence from the House.
19: The doctors recommended that I remain in the hospital to address my illness. They explained to me that this would be the fastest way to recovery.
16: What's going on with Taylor Swift and Travis Kelce? There is what seems to be wedding-related events being set up at New York's Madison Square Garden. ABC's Aaron Katursky on the timeline.
20: The first one is Thursday afternoon at about 6 p.m., and that's supposed to be for about 100 people. The following day, on Friday, beginning at 4 p.m., 4 in the afternoon at MSG, there's a cocktail hour and then a 12-hour party that's supposed to run until 4 a.m. Saturday morning. That one's for about 1,000 people.
16: And guests are being told no phones allowed. You're listening to ABC News.
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25: The time now is 6:03 on Tuesday, June 30th, 2026. Good evening. I'm Glenn Marshall, and we're dealing with a hot, hot day. It's currently 93 degrees under mostly sunny skies. Keep in mind, we have an extreme heat warning in effect through Thursday evening. AccuWeather real field temperatures approaching 105 each of the next three afternoons. Tonight is going to be clear and uncomfortably warm and sticky with a low of 77 degrees. Tomorrow we'll have hazy sun skies with breezy, extremely hot and humid with a high of 97 degrees. And tomorrow night, mainly clear, very warm and steamy. We'll see a low of 78 degrees. We're going to take a look at that AccuWeather 5-day forecast at 6:15. But right now, our top story on News Radio WBBM. And we're still talking about the heat. We're getting our first look at Chicago's official response to the city's heat emergency, which is now in its second day. The city's data dashboard shows 311 operators have answered more than 2,600 requests for information since the start of the heat emergency on Monday. Now, the OEMC says its staffers have fielded more than 200 requests for information about shelter and 41 calls asking for well-being checks. Mayor Brandon Johnson says people needing help finding relief in the heat should call 311.
1: Chicago currently has 287 cooling facilities that are available citywide, including police districts, community service centers, Chicago Public Library locations, Chicago Park District facilities, as well as senior centers.
25: The OEMC says it's also taken more than 260 calls complaining about open fire hydrants, which the Chicago Fire Department says could make it harder to fight active fires. Cook County's excessive heat warning is in effect through at least Thursday night. A challenge to Cook County's ban on automatic and semi-automatic firearms, often called assault weapons, is now headed before the nation's highest court. WBBM political editor Jeff Buckles reports on the announcement from the U.S. Supreme Court.
4: The county's ban on AR-15 and similar firearms has been on the books since 1993. It was updated in 2006 after the federal ban expired. The justices say they will take up a challenge to the Cook County law when they reconvene in the fall. Two gun owners in Cook County, Cuthberto Viramontes and Christopher Kaya, sued in 2021, saying the ban illegally prevented them from exercising their Second Amendment rights. A statement from the Office of State's Attorney Eileen O'Neill Burke quotes her as saying, in part, that her office will, in her words, not back down from defending Cook County's longstanding ban, which she says protects the people of the county. Jeff Buckles, News Radio 105.9, WBBM.
25: Workers' rights advocates and elected officials say Chicago and Cook County residents need to keep a close eye on their paychecks starting next month.
5: As affordability is a concern for working families, it is very important right now that we have a wage increase.
6: It takes effect July 1st, raising minimum wages for domestic and tipped workers in both Chicago and Cook County, also expanding overtime, vacation, and sick pay. Marcelina, a member of the group Arise Chicago, is heard here through an interpreter.
7: People with low wages need to earn more money to be able to pay rent, food, and every bill, because the bills don't stop. Without a wage increase, how can we have a better future?
6: Jennifer King, director of the Cook County Commission on Human Rights, says employers will be required to post the new minimum wage rates and employment law updates, but workers must do their part as well.
8: We encourage you to review your paycheck to ensure you're being paid the appropriate wage. Generally, your minimum wage will be based on where you work.
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25: The remains of a man were found in Lake Mattoon over the weekend, and now state police are asking for help identifying him.
26: Illinois State Police say Sunday night boaters found parts of a man's arm floating in Lake Mattoon, prompting a death investigation that led law enforcement to search the lake. ISP says the remains include two tattoos and is now asking for the public's help in identifying them. The tattoos are a skeleton holding a Green Bay Packers football helmet and an unknown letter or number. Anyone with information regarding a man with tattoos that match those on the remains is asked to contact ISP. Carolina Garibay, News Radio 105.9 WBBM.
25: And there's some sad news out of Montrose Beach. One of the four piping plover chicks that recently hatched there has died. The Chicago Piping Plover Conservation Organization announced the shorebird banded with a yellow star, Mavis, after legendary gospel and R&B singer Mavis Staples became a tiny shooting star that faded into an eternal night. No other details were shared about Mavis's death. And we have approached 6:08. That means it's time for traffic and weather together on the 8th, and it's sponsored by Menards. Let's welcome Abby Ryan.
27: Well, thank you, Glenn. Eden's on the inbound side, 33 minutes. Heavy past Tower to Lake and Peterson to the Junction. Outbound a 17-minute ride. Slows from the Kennedy Junction to the before Foster, 33 Lake Hook to the Kennedy Junction inbound, 17 outbound. Eden Spurlick's grade, Kennedy out, 18 to Montrose, 36 to the airport. Outbound express lanes, 2 minutes faster than the locals, so that's 16 inbound Kennedy. Heavy before Cumberland, past the Wintrust, Maryland North Avenue, down to the Jane Byrne Interchange here downtown, 48 O'Hare in, 28 coming in from the Edens Junction. Eisenhower out, 28 to Mannheim, 48 to I-90, inbound an hour and 342 coming in from Mannheim. Stevenson outbound, I-55 heavy from Damon to Cicero, 83 to Cass, 27 to 294, 37 to 355, in from 355, a 40-minute ride, 32 coming in from 294. 55 Will County headed on the southbound side, heavy 355 to Joliet Road. Dan Ryan out, 25, inbound 30, I-57, 18 both ways. Bishop Ford outbound, a 25-minute ride, heavy past 115 to Sibley Boulevard. Long-term road work down to two lanes, 25 to 8094. DuSable Lakeshore Drive northbound, heavy Soldier Field to Belmont. Cubs traffic southbound, heavy Michigan, Chicago through Grant Park and past 53rd to Hayes. Tri-State South, heavy Bensonville Bridge to Ogden, mile long to 95th, I-80 to 8094. Northbound slows Irving Park to Balmoral and 8094 East, heavy past the Bishop Ford to Indianapolis. Westbound, heavy Burr to Kennedy Avenue. Next report, 618 from the Metro Traffic Center, News Radio 105.9 WBBM.
25: Thanks a lot, Abby. We are going to see a low of 77 degrees tonight with uncomfortably warm and sticky temps. We'll see tomorrow an extremely hot and humid day with a high of 97 and a low of 78 tomorrow night. It's currently 93 degrees in Chicago at O'Hare. It's 93 at Midway and 92 at the lakefront. It's 610.
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25: The time now is 6:12, and the driver, Chicago police say, is responsible for a weekend crash that killed two people, has been charged.
13: Police say one of the people killed in the crash was Lance Cunningham's passenger. The medical examiner has identified her as 26-year-old Venus Ayalani. The other was a 27-year-old man who was driving in Jackson Park just after midnight Sunday morning when police say he was hit by Cunningham near 63rd and Hayes. 24-year-old Cunningham was arrested at the hospital and charged with reckless homicide and aggravated DUI, as well as being cited for speeding and failure to stay in his lane. Nancy Hardy, News Radio 105.9 WBBM.
25: Parades can be overwhelming for some. One western suburb is debuting a new addition to their 4th of July celebration.
14: To help those who are sensitive to loud sounds, the village of Brookfield is introducing a quiet zone for their first block of this year's parade route from Garfield Avenue to Jackson Avenue. That means emergency and other vehicles will not sound their sirens or horns or rev their engines, and other parade participants, including marching bands and those using loudspeakers, will also refrain from making loud noises. The parade is set to step off at 10 a.m. Saturday from the intersection of Grand Boulevard and Garfield Avenue. Mai Martinez, News Radio 105.9 WBBM.
25: And starting July 1st, the Biden-era Save Repayment Program is ending, giving roughly 7 million borrowers just 90 days to switch to one of the two new plans for student loans. According to ABC News, new borrowing caps also kick in, limiting graduate students to $20,500 a year for master's degrees and capping most graduate borrowers at just over $257,000 total. Advocates warn monthly payments could rise by hundreds of dollars for some borrowers. The Education Department says the changes are designed to curb excessive borrowing and pressure colleges to lower costs. Roughly 43 million Americans currently hold student loan debt. And a driver is okay after entering the Kankakee River near the Shady Shores area last night. The Lake County Sheriff's Department responded to the area and found a vehicle in the river. However, officers say the driver was unable to safely exit the car and was not injured. The Lake County's dive team was then called in to assist with recovery operations, were able to safely remove the vehicle from the river. The incident remains under investigation. It is 6:15. That means it's time for the AccuWeather 5-day forecast. 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Here's meteorologist Brian Thompson.
0: Still pretty hot across much of the area right now. Glenn, temperatures in the low to mid 90s. An extreme heat warning remains in effect through Thursday evening, as we'll have a clear, uncomfortably warm and sticky night tonight with a low of 77. Hazy sunshine, breezy, extremely hot and humid tomorrow. High 97. AccuWeather real field temperatures approaching 105 in the afternoon, and very little relief tomorrow night, a low of 78 under a mainly clear sky. Sunshine, a mix with clouds Thursday. Very hot and humid. The chance for an afternoon thunderstorm, high 95. Still the chance for a thunderstorm, perhaps a heavy thunderstorm on Friday. Again, the best chance during the afternoon. Any thunderstorm could produce some flooding, downpours, hail, and damaging winds. Still going to be hot and humid Friday. High closer to 90, though, so not quite as hot as the next couple of days. And then for the 4th of July on Saturday, very warm and humid with clouds and sun, and the chance still for a thunderstorm. Saturday's high, 86. 93 right now at O'Hare. It's 92 at Midway, 95 in Palatine, 92 at the lakefront, are going down to 77 later tonight. I'm AccuWeather meteorologist Brian Thompson.
25: Thanks a lot, Brian. At 6:16, it's time to visit Loeber Motors, Mercedes-Benz, and Lincolnwood. And from the sports desk, here's Mike Esposito.
15: Glenn, thank you. If you feel like you need a flip card and some roster notes to watch the Cubs game, you're not alone. The Cubs pitching staff continues to churn through pitchers as they battle a huge rash of injuries. And yet, the Cubs continue to get wins, like last night in walk-off fashion over San Diego. Craig Counsell got a great start from Shota Imanaga, but also some great relief work. Gavin Hollowell, just back from Iowa, Caleb Thielbar, and Trent Thornton all came up big.
16: And they're pitching good. Like I said in Milwaukee, like, we're pitching the available guys. That's just where we're at. And that's a product of winning games. It's a product of extra inning games. But that's okay. They're doing a great job.
15: The Cubs have won 7 of 8 and 13 of their last 17, heading into tonight's game at Wrigley, where it'll be veteran Matthew Boyd against fellow left-hander J.P. Sears for the Padres. 7:05 first pitch on our sister station, 104.3 The Score. Sox and Orioles tied at 1, bottom of the second inning at Camden Yards. For the Sox, Andrew Benintendi, the only RBI, a first inning RBI double. It's Eric Fetty against Trey Gibson. In that one, the Sox start the day a game up on Cleveland in the American League Central. In the NBA, free agency starts tonight, and superstar player LeBron James will play next season, but he will not play for the Lakers. LeBron's agent has told the team that he will enter free agency. He doesn't want to return to LA. The four-time MVP likely joining Golden State or Miami, certainly a team trying to contend for a title. And the Clippers reportedly close to a deal that would send Kawhi Leonard to the Toronto Raptors. World Cup at the knockout round. Norway beat Ivory Coast 2-1. France 3, Sweden 0. Later on tonight, Mexico and Ecuador. I'm Mike Esposito from 104.3 The Score and News Radio 105.9 WBBM.
25: Thanks a lot, Mike. The time now is 6:18. Traffic and weather together on the 8th. And it's sponsored by the Village of Bedford Park. Here's Abby Ryan.
27: All right. Now, Glenn, if you're on the inbound side of the Edens, Lake Hook to the Kennedy Junction, you've got a 15-minute ride in. Let's make it 30 inbound. Outbound, a 17-minute ride. Inbound, heavy from Tower to Lake and then Peterson to the Junction. So far, the Kennedy on the outbound side That is heavy from the Jane Byrne Interchange to Ohio. Lawrence to Harlem, 16 minutes to Montrose, 30 out to the airport. Inbound 45 O'Hare to downtown. Heavy from Harlem to the Jane Byrne Interchange, 28 of those minutes coming in from the Edens Junction. Eisenhower outbound, 24 to Mannheim, 44 to I-90. Inbound, heavy pass north to Harlem, Ashland to the Jane Byrne. Hour and two, I-90 in, 40 coming in from Mannheim. Stevenson outbound, 26 to 294, 36 to 355. Inbound, 30 from 294, 38 to 355 on in. Heavy spots, Tri-State to Pulaski. Inbound on I-55, 55 southbound Will County. Heavy 355 to Joliet Road. Dan Ryan outbound, 25, inbound 20. I-57, 18 minutes apiece, either direction. The outbound Bishop Ford, heavy 130th to Bobie and Woods. It's down to two lanes through the long-term roadwork zone, 22 to 80-94. Due south of Lakeshore Drive, heavy northbound. Soldier Field to Belmont with Cubs traffic. Southbound, heavy Michigan to Chicago through Grant Park is tight. And then tight past 53rd to Hayes. Tri-State South, tight from the Bentonville Bridge to Ogden, mile-long bridge to 95th and I-80 over to 80-94. I-90 westbound slows at 53 to Roselle, 88 eastbound, so from 53 to 355, York to the Tri-State. 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
17: Thanks a lot, Abby. We are going to have a low of 77 degrees tonight, but tomorrow extremely hot and humid with a high of 97 and a low of 78 tomorrow night. It's currently 93 degrees at O'Hare in Midway. It's 92 degrees at the lakefront, 620. Now our top story this hour, high temperatures are forecast for a few more days in Chicago. And on day two of the heat wave, Mayor Johnson's office is offering an update on the city's response so far. We'll have much more on this coming up at 6:31. But first, here's your Connect Safely report.
18: I'm Larry Magid with the Connect Safely report. 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
7: 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And after one of the biggest, Concentrix slashed its full-year outlook today. Shares took a tumble, down 11%. But elsewhere on Wall Street, more solid gains for stocks today after job openings rose in May and consumer confidence for June edged higher thanks to lower prices at the gas pump. The Dow today up 136 points, closing at a new all-time high. The tech-heavy NASDAQ shooting up 394 points. That's a 1.5% jump, and the S&P added 59. Oil closing under $70 a barrel. That comes as U.S. oil production and U.S. exports rose to record highs in April because a lot of countries couldn't get crude from Persian Gulf countries. And for the first time in two decades, Warren Buffett is skipping his mid-year donation to the Gates Foundation because of Bill Gates' links to the late sex offender Jeffrey Epstein.
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25: 628, traffic and weather together on the 8s. Here's Abby Ryan.
27: Right now, Glenn, Eden's on the inbound side. Lake Hook to the Kennedy Junction, a 28-minute ride, heavy from Willow to Lake Avenue. Peterson to the Junction, outbound is clear. If you're on the Kennedy outbound, heavy from the Jane Byrne Interchange to Ohio. Central to Harlem, a 29-minute ride out to the airport. 16 to get to Montrose, inbound 43 O'Hare into downtown. A 28-minute ride coming in from the Eden's Junction. I-190 looks great. Eisenhower out. A 22-minute ride headed to Mannheim. A 40 out to I-90. Inbound 56, I-90 back in. The outbound side, we are looking at 42 I-90. The Stevenson outbound, that is a 24-minute ride to 294, 32 to 355. Inbound 33, 355 into DuSable Lakeshore Drive. I-55 Will County, those delays continue southbound, heavy from 355 to Joliet Road. Dan Ryan out, 23, inbound 20. I-57 outbound 18, 17 on the inbound side. Bishop Ford out, 22, heavy before 130th to Bobie and Woods. The Route 394 is okay. If you see something happening, give us a call. WBBM Mercedes-Benz of Hoffman Estates Traffic Tip Line, 855-780 Road. Next report, 638 from the Metro Traffic Center. 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
25: Thanks a lot, Abby. We have an extreme heat warning in effect through Thursday evening. Tonight is going to be a low of 77 degrees, while it'll be a high of 97 tomorrow with a low of 78. It's currently 93 degrees at O'Hare and Midway, 92 at the lakefront, and it's 629.
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25: And the time now is 6:30 on Tuesday, June 30th, 2026. Good evening, I'm Glenn Marshall, and these are the top stories on News Radio WBBM. City leaders say Chicagoans are showing up for each other amid the ongoing heat wave.
2: This is Andy Dane. New footage shows a deadly police-involved shooting in Oak Park earlier this year.
25: Chicago police say they've caught up with a man they say robbed an elderly gentleman on the CTA 2 years ago. Plus, the Supreme Court ends their session handing down a trio of highly anticipated rulings, including on birthright citizenship. WBBM, the Cubs host San Diego tonight while the Sox are taking on the Orioles. That game is 8-1 with the Sox up at the top of the third with one out. And AccuWeather's letting us know it's going to be extreme heat. That's going to be in the area through Thursday evening. AccuWeather real field temperatures approaching 105 each of the next three afternoons. So tonight we have clear, uncomfortably warm and sticky weather with a low of 77 degrees, while tomorrow is going to be hazy, breezy, and extremely hot and humid with a high of 97 degrees. And tomorrow night, mainly clear, very warm and steamy, a low of 78 degrees. The time now is 6:31. And Chicago city workers have been busy answering calls for information and assistance as our area's heat emergency prepares to enter its third day. WBBM political editor Jeff Buckles has the details.
3: Mayor Brandon Johnson says Chicagoans have been doing a great job, in his words, showing up for one another during this heat wave, and he's urging them to continue.
9: Check in on one another, especially our senior neighbors during this period of high temperatures.
3: And we're getting our first look at numbers showing the city's response. Chicago's data dashboard shows 311 operators have answered more than 2,600 requests for information and assistance since the start of the heat emergency on Monday. OEMC says its staffers have fielded more than 200 requests for information about shelter and 41 calls asking for well-being checks. They've also taken more than 260 complaints about open fire hydrants, which the Chicago Fire Department says could make crews less able to put water on active fires.
9: There has been no reporting of any deaths related to the heat.
3: AccuWeather says the excessive heat warning is in effect until at least late Thursday night. We're at City Hall. Jeff Buckles, News Radio 105.9, WBBM.
25: And police in Oak Park have released footage of a deadly traffic stop earlier this year.
2: The footage begins with a message from Oak Park Police Chief Shatanya Johnson.
10: The village of Oak Park has heard calls from across the community to release available footage related to this incident. We share the same interest in transparency.
2: Then body cam from the officer who pulled over 36-year-old Christian Wallace in a gas station near Harrison Street and Austin Boulevard the night of May 31st.
11: All right, man, you switched lanes without signaling, and then when you came in here, hold on. And then when you came in here, you signaled, you got a signal outside of 100 feet.
2: Once the officer spots a cup of alcohol, he asks Wallace to exit the car. And during a pat-down, realizes he's armed.
12: What are you doing? Hey, do not reach. Do not reach.
2: The officer's body cam tumbles to the ground during a lengthy struggle in which he can be heard pleading for backup.
11: Step it off. He's got a gun.
2: Eventually, several shots ring out. Additional footage shows Wallace get free of the officer and run before he's shot. While responding officers grab Wallace's gun and provide medical aid.
11: Come on, buddy. Hey. Come on.
2: Wallace later died at Loyola University Medical Center. The officer who shot him remains on medical leave. And Illinois State Police continue investigating. Andy Dang, News Radio, 105.9 WBBM.
25: A Southside CTA robbery from nearly 2 years ago has now led to felony charges.
13: 34-year-old Curtis Tyler is accused of robbing and beating a 71-year-old man at the 35th Street Red Line station back in August of 2024. Investigators say the victim was attacked on the train platform while Tyler stole his belongings by force. He was arrested by the Robbery Task Force Sunday outside the Cook County Courthouse at 26th and California. Charges include robbery and aggravated battery. Rachel Pearson, News Radio, 105.9 WBBM.
25: In a 6-3 decision, the Supreme Court rejected President Trump's attempt to end birthright citizenship in the U.S. by executive order. Today's decision reaffirms legal precedent that babies born in the U.S. are automatically American citizens. ABC's James Sample is following.
14: This is a ruling that was an issue that was never a close question. Every single court that looked at this executive order said it was unconstitutional. Today's ruling is not just a victory for birthright citizenship. It's a victory for the principle that you cannot rewrite the 14th Amendment with the stroke of an executive pen.
25: Now, the outcome is another major defeat at the high court for Trump, who saw his global tariffs blocked back in February. Coming up after the break, we are going to take a look at those low gas prices. The time now is 6:35.
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25: 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And in Crown Point, Indiana, the Marathon on 109th and Randolph has gas for $3.39 per gallon. While in Stickney, the BP on Central and 47th has gas for $3.69 per gallon.
1: gallon. If you see a great gas price, please give us a call at 312-409-GAS. That's 312-409-4277. 638 traffic and weather together on the 8th. Here's Abby Ryan.
27: Oh, right now, Glen Eden's inbound, a 20-minute ride, heavy from Cicero to the Kennedy Junction, 20 minutes in, 15 on the outbound side. Eden's Berlick's Grade, Kennedy outbound, 16 to Montrose, 26 to the airport, heavy from the Jane Burna Interchange to Ohio and then Foster to Harlem. Inbound Kennedy, heavy Nagel to the Jane Burna Interchange, 42 O'Hare into downtown, 25 coming in from the Eden's Junction. I-190 is good, Eisenhower out, heavy Costner to Harlem, 20 to Mannheim, 38 to I-90. Inbound 55, I-90 back in, heavy from north to the tri-state, and then Mannheim to Harlem, 32 coming in from Mannheim, 55, I-90 back in. Stevenson outbound, heavy California to Cicero, 22 to 294, 30 out to 355. Inbound heavy spots first to Pulaski at 33. The outbound Ryan, 20, inbound 18. I-57 outbound 17, 22 on the outbound Bishop Ward. Next report from the Metro Traffic Center at 648 News Radio 105.9 WBBM.
4: WBBM AccuWeather. It's going to be an uncomfortably warm and sticky night tonight under a clear sky. Low 77. We'll have hazy sunshine tomorrow. Breezy. Very hot and humid. High of 97 tomorrow afternoon. AccuWeather real field temperatures approaching 105 in the afternoon. Mainly clear, warm, and steamy tomorrow night. Low 78. Another very hot and humid day Thursday. Sunshine mixed with clouds. And there could be an afternoon thunderstorm with a high around 95. 93 right now at O'Hare. It's 92 at Midway, 91 in Valparaiso, 92 at the lakefront, going down to 77 tonight. I'm AccuWeather meteorologist Brian Thompson.
1: Thanks a lot, guys. The time now is approaching 6:40, and Chicago fans of Team Mexico are sharing their excitement and nerves ahead of the team's match against Ecuador tonight.
5: My heart says Ecuador 2-1. My more logical sense, probably Mexico 2-1.
6: It's a tough prediction for Little Village resident Christian to make about the Mexico-Ecuador match.
5: My father, he's Ecuadorian. He's from Quito. My mother, she's Mexican. She's from Guanajuato.
6: He says this makes it difficult for him to pledge allegiance to one team.
5: I have a very strong connection with Mexico, living in Little Village and being a Mexican dual citizen myself, visiting Mexico almost every year of my life. But at the same time, no one loves soccer more than my father, and he's a strong Ecuador supporter.
6: For other fans like David, Mexico has their full devotion.
7: I've been rooting for them all my life.
6: He says he's feeling nervous but hopeful ahead of the game.
7: If they lose, that's it. Another 4 years of restructuring, another 4 years of blame. If they win, I'm nervous because the hopes are so high now that it's a beautiful thing, right?
6: Carolina Garibe, News Radio 105.9 WBBM.
1: Technology from U.S.-based companies is playing a major role in global scams.
19: Online fraud has exploded to become one of the most profitable criminal industries in the world. An Associated Press and Frontline investigation found that American technology is being used to power the revolution. In one case, Elon Musk's satellite internet service, Starlink, is the number one internet service provider in Myanmar, including to scam centers. Eric Heinz is an analyst for the International Justice Mission.
20: As these compounds get pushed further inward from the Thai border, the local providers in Myanmar become less reliable and aren't able to handle all the bandwidth that you would need to run a large-scale scam operation. So other ways to connect to the internet become more important.
19: Chris Kalousis is one person who fell victim to a scam. He said it cost him $400,000.
21: You know, I worked my whole life for that, and in 6 weeks, it's mostly gone.
19: He says American tech companies need to do more to protect people from getting scammed. I'm Haya Pinjwani.
1: Thousands of Ford automobiles are being recalled. We'll hear about that in just a moment. The time now is 6:42.
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1: But among them is one bat holding a bird in its mouth mid-flight. That was thought to be unusual behavior for a bat, but last year scientists confirmed that the species in the painting does indeed snack on migrant birds. The discovery was made while a museum was digitizing its collection. All right. Shout out to the bats that eat birds, Mike.
2: That's an interesting find there in the museum.
1: Exactly. We are approaching 6:46, and it is time to take a look at sports. Here is Mike Esposito, no bats.
2: No bats. Actually, baseball bats. We have lots of those. The White Sox with a huge lead in Baltimore. It's the fourth inning. Southsiders with an 8-1 lead. Colson Montgomery, a two-run shot, his 21st on the season. Junior Perez, a three-run shot. Eric Fetty on the hill, and he is cruising for the time being. Now, tonight, not a great example, but the White Sox winning some tight games this season. Montgomery says the young roster finding a way.
3: You know, earlier in the season, we were in a lot of these games. You know, there was a lot of these games where it kind of came down to one inning, you know, situational baseball or, you know, bullpen play or whatever it was. And we've had experience with all this stuff now, and I think we're just getting more and more polished.
2: As for the Cubs, it's lefty versus lefty at Wrigley Field tonight. Matthew Boyd against J.P. Sears for San Diego. The Cubs walked off the Padres last night thanks to Seiya Suzuki's RBI single off of the best closer in baseball. Mason Miller's ERA is under one, but Seiya got to him last night. It was the Major League leading 10th walk-off win for the Cubs in 2026, and they've gotten hot again after their 10-game losing streak. They have won 7 of 8 and 13 of 17. First pitch, 7:05 on our sister station, 104.3 The Score. LeBron James is out in L.A. This by his choice. The future Hall of Famer says he'll test free agency and play his 24th NBA season, which is a record, with a new team. ESPN reporting that Golden State in hot pursuit, as is Miami, and potentially even a return to Cleveland. The Clippers sending Kawhi Leonard back to Toronto in a deal that sends Leonard back to the team where he won a title and finals MVP in 2019. Clippers get back Brandon Ingram, Grady Dick, two first-round picks, a pick swap, and two second-rounders. At the World Cup, Norway beat Ivory Coast 2-1. France blank Sweden 3-0. Later tonight, Mexico and Ecuador. I'm Mike Esposito from 104.3 The Score on News Radio 105.9 WBBM.
1: Thanks a lot, Mike. His time now is 6:48. Traffic and weather together on the 8s. Here's Abby Ryan.
4: All right, now, Glenn, Eden's inbound, an 18-minute ride. Outbound, a 15-minute ride and clear. If you're on the Kennedy out, you've got a 15-minute ride to Montrose, 23 to the airport. Heavy from the Jane Byrne interchange to Ohio and Nagel to Harlem, inbound 42. O'Hare into downtown. We are looking at some delays going on. Heavy Foster into the Jane Byrne interchange, 25 of those minutes coming in from the Edens Junction. Now, if you're on I-190, you're fine. Out on the Eisenhower 18 to Mannheim, 36 to I-90, inbound 55 I-90 in, heavy north to the Tri-State, Mannheim to Harlem, 32 coming in from Mannheim. Stevenson outbound, heavy California to Cicero, 22 to 294, 30 out to 355, inbound 31, 355 in, heavy spots first to Pulaski. I-55 Will County southbound, heavy 355 to Joliet Road, outbound Dan Ryan, inbound 2, 18 minutes both ways. I-57 outbound, slow from the Dan Ryan to Halstead at 17, Bishop Ford outbound, heavy pass 115 to Bobie and Woods, long-term road work, it's down to two lanes, 24 to 80-94. Do you stop at Lakeshore Drive? Northbound, heavy spots Wacker to Belmont, Cubs traffic. Southbound, heavy from Michigan to Chicago. Tri-State, 294 southbound, heavy from Cermak to Ogden, and I-80 past Halstead. Rest of the tollways look good right now. 80-94 eastbound slows from Torrance to Indianapolis Boulevard. Westbound slows from Klein to Kennedy Avenue. Next report, 6:58 from the Metro Traffic Center. 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
1: Thanks a lot, Abby. We will see a low of 77 degrees tonight with extremely hot and humid temps tomorrow. A high of 97 degrees and a low of 78 is expected tomorrow night. It's currently 93 degrees at O'Hare. It's 92 degrees at Midway, 92 at the lakefront, and we are approaching 6:50.
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6: And thousands of Ford automobiles are being recalled. AP's Marcela Sanchez.

0: Office has this report.
1: Ford is recalling more than 741,000 vehicles in the U.S. due to a transmission issue that may damage the park system. This could increase the risk of a crash or injury. According to the National Highway Traffic Safety Administration, the recall includes certain 2018 through 2021 Ford F-150s, Ford Explorers, Ford Expeditions, Lincoln Aviators, and Lincoln Navigators. Owners will be notified by mail and told to take their vehicle to a Ford or Lincoln dealer for service at no charge. I'm Marcela Sanchez.
2: And as a majority of the nation braces for major heat impacts leading into the 4th of July weekend, AP's Lisa Dwyer reports on ways to stay safe.
3: Heat can be dangerous. 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If you don't have AC, during the day, find somewhere that does. If your AC goes out, newer dehumidifiers help remove excess moisture. 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That's when you stop what you're doing and cool yourself off. Signs of heat exhaustion include faster heart rate and dizziness. Next comes heat stroke, which can include confusion, slurred words, and fainting. That's when you call 911. I'm Lisa Dwyer.
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5: 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Research from Keck Medicine at USC, published in the Lancet Healthy Longevity, finds people diagnosed with hearing loss who get hearing aids and use them consistently have a 24% lower risk for early death than those diagnosed with hearing loss who never use them. One possible reason? People who use hearing aids may be less likely to become isolated. I'm Margie Schaefer.
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2: 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That means it's time for the Bloomberg Business Minute. Here is Tom Busby.
10: It turns out we were paying too much for eggs. The Justice Department and a coalition of states reaching a more than $3 million settlement with three big U.S. egg producers, Cal-Maine Foods, Hickman's Egg Ranch, and Versova, over charges of collusion and price fixing. Wall Street just wrapped up its best quarter of gains in 6 years thanks to a surge in shares of chipmakers and AI-related stocks. Also today, strong reads on jobs and consumer confidence, fueling optimism about the upcoming second quarter earnings season. The Dow today up 136 points, closing at another fresh record high. The tech-heavy NASDAQ, thanks to all those chipmaker shares, up 394 points. That's a 1.5% jump. The S&P added 59, and oil closing below $70 a barrel once again. And Nestle changing its recipe for Kit Kat bars, wants to make them crispier and add a touch of hazelnut flavor. But right now, it's only for Europe.
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12: Cindy Richards of She Buys Travel tells the Noon Business Hour there's plenty of room for you on the open road this summer. For example, there's lots to see along Route 66, which has been spruced up for the 100th anniversary.
13: A lot of those kitschy roadside motels got money to, you know, sort of upgrade things and clean it up a bit.
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13: 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I'm not a big believer in, you know, we booked the whole thing out and, uh-oh, we got stuck in construction, because you will run into construction. It is the summer, after all.
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2: And we are coming up on 658 traffic and weather together on the 8s. 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
24: Right now, Glenn, Eden's on the inbound side. Lake Hook to the Kennedy Junction 18, heavy from Cicero to the Kennedy outbound clear. Kennedy outbound, heavy from the Jane Byrne Interchange to Ohio, 14 to Montrose, 20 out to the airport. Inbound, heavy from Foster back to the Jane Byrne Interchange here downtown, 38 O'Hare Inn, 25 from the Edens Junction into downtown. I-190 looks great. Eisenhower outbound, heavy western to Sacramento, 15 to Mannheim, 33 to I-90. Inbound, heavy north to the Tri-State, 25th to Harlem, 52 I-90 in 30. Coming in from Mannheim, Stevenson outbound clear. Inbound to 30 minute ride, heavy spots Harlem to Pulaski, 22 coming in from 294, I-55 southbound of Will County, heavy from 355 to Joliet Road. Dan Ryan out 15, inbound 14, I-57 outbound, a 17 minute ride, tight off the Ryan to Halstead. Bishop Ford outbound, heavy 115 through Bobian Woods, 23 to 8094. To Sabal Lakeshore Drive, northbound still heavy, Navy Pier to Chicago, Fullerton to Belmont with Cubs traffic, and southbound heavy Oak Street Curve to Chicago. Next report, 708 from the Metro Traffic Center, News Radio 105.9 WBBM.
2: Thanks a lot, Abby. We're going to see a low of 77 degrees tonight with extreme hot and humidity tomorrow. This will be 97 as the high and a low of 78 tomorrow night. It's currently 93 degrees at O'Hare, 92 at Midway, and 92 at the lakefront, 659.
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